0: win. They have to be better in certain areas. 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
10: We talk a lot here about ultra-processed foods and the many ways in which they can negatively impact your health. They've been linked to weight gain, obesity, type 2 diabetes, cardiovascular disease, even cancer. And now a new study out of UCSF found that high ultra-processed food intake was associated with something called intramuscular fat, which is exactly what it sounds like. That's fat inside your muscles, which can cause them to become weaker. Now, in this particular study, the researchers noticed more wear and tear and pain in people's knees because of weakened thigh muscles. Cutting back on ultra-processed foods isn't easy. The CDC estimates at least half the calories in our diet come from ultra-processed foods. But if you're looking to eat cleaner, cutting out sugar-sweetened beverages, that may be the best number one thing you can do to try and get started. I'm Dr. Sanjay Gupta, helping you live a better life.
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12: 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The Dallas Mavericks opened up free agency this season with a trade that sent that the Memphis Grizzlies are acquiring forward. The Mavericks opened up free agency this season with a trade with the Memphis Grizzlies acquiring forward Santi Aldama. Dallas will send Memphis A.J. Johnson, a protected 2030 first-round pick, and two future second-rounders. The Mavericks will also acquire draft rights to Tyree Beverwijk. Aldama, who averaged 14 points and 6.7 rebounds last season, is entering the second year of his three-year, $52 million deal. Also in the NBA, the Boston Celtics have agreed to send Jaylen Brown to the Philadelphia 76ers for Paul George and two first-round picks and two second-round picks. Team USA has now kicked off against Bosnia and Herzegovina and Santa Clara in their first round elimination game. Tune into the Ticket tonight for the World Cup kick around post game show with Peter, Andy, and Lars. That's your Ticket Ticker on EA on Sports Radio 96.7 1310. 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
12: I'm filling in for Jay King, who's looking for the ultimate patriotic soda. What flavor will it be? Who knows? But good luck, Jay. So in the meantime, I'll be highlighting the best segments of the Tickets Broadcast Day. On the show tonight, we have Work in Progress in for the Musers. They talk the summer of LeBron and talk to Dave Raymond about those Texas Rangers. The Invasion talk the World Cup and bring on Corby for the Birdhouse. The Sweet Spot react to the Stars' chaos in free agency and have Lars Silverstein on to talk the beautiful game. On the Hardline, they react to the Stars' free agency plans, the Snake Pit, plus they preview Team USA versus Bosnia. But first, we head over to Work in Progress as they talk to the great Erling Haaland from the Norwegian soccer team.

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3: 5 goals, Mbappe and Messi have 6, but joining us now in studio is Norwegian goal scorer Erling Haaland. Good morning, Erling.
4: Erling told us to talk in the room.
3: You're way too far from the microphone there, sir. You need to get right up on that thing.
5: A little bit closer.
4: Erling told to talk to speak men in room. Erling question.
6: Oh, wait, are you saying you have a question?
4: Erling question.
6: Okay, what is your question?
4: Erling question, what is producer? Producer skin look like me but talk like skin of darker man. Erling confused by producer speak while in ascending box.
3: Yeah, I get that.
6: Ascending box? Is he talking about the elevator?
3: Yes, I think so.
6: Okay, we're talking to Erling Haaland, apparently. I'm confused, though. Why do you talk like this? You sound like a unfrozen Viking.
4: Erling, wake up in ice bed. Countrymen, wake, make warm. Erling, give up for clothes, helmet, and axe for tiny shorts and spike shoe. Erling told he no conqueror. He may kick sphere.
3: Oh, sphere is a big one.
6: Kick sphere.
3: So... unfrozen from a block of ice and forced by your countrymen to play soccer, have you at least enjoyed your stay in Dallas so far? It's much warmer here.
4: Erling, see no ice. Less water here. Erling, take land long ship on no water. Erling, confused by no rowers in land long ship. Told,
3: what?
4: Told they power by horse. Erling, confused by sea lack of horse.
6: I think he's talking about the bus that took them to the stadium?
3: Like horsepower?
4: Erling taken the castle. Stranger call it Dallas Stadium. Surrounded by nation with funnel cake and 6 waving cloth. Also yeah. Harbored next to first place ball club who are off fighting distant warrior former tribe.
3: I think he's talking about 6 Flags and the Rangers. I'm glad he is aware of the run that the Rangers are on.
6: Erling, the tribe.
4: Erling during last Sun play team who look like how producer talk. Erling question.
6: Okay, stop bringing up how producer talk, one. Before we get to your other question, in case you missed it, we're talking to Erling Haaland, the star player for Norway. They defeated the Ivory Coast yesterday. Now, Erling, please, your next question.
4: Erling saw bigger Erling above him while little Erling was on greasy and kickball. Erling wonder, is bigger Erling ancestor from Valhalla?
3: I know they have video boards overseas where he plays. He plays in the biggest stadiums on the planet. That's...
4: Erling told king named Jerry rule castle he go to. Erling think Jerry must be great warrior and command respect of his people.
6: Not really, Erling. Not
4: Erling
6: that much.
4: No talk men speak Erling. Erling likes seeing fellow countrymen when kick sphere into rectangle on standing green sea. Erling see countrymen slap hands together and try to ride invisible longship into Valhalla after win.
3: So
6: I hope you can decipher some of this.
3: I'm doing my best here. Okay. I get there's a language barrier. I didn't understand there was going to be this tough of communications here.
6: It sounds like
3: here.
6: English, but words are just putting weird spots.
3: All right, so... Erling, what else about Texas have you encountered that you like, and did you go anywhere else other than Arlington?
4: Arlington.
3: Your name is just Erling. It's the city Erling. Where you played is Arlington.
4: Erling ferried to city called Fort. Fort have no defense. Erling could conquer Fort, but place covered in manure and cow with horns that went very long. Erling given by pheasants, sky fire shielding battle cap.
3: What? I'm not... Now we're just like in a Skyrim simulation. Yeah. What's happening?
6: Peasants. We did see you wearing a cowboy hat yesterday. That was cool.
4: Erling question. Erling question new land, strange land, not like home. Home Erling worship Thor and Odin. Man here worship large beaver and clean bathrooms to make backside mess in. Yeah. Erling now leave to make backside mess in ascending box while producer talk to Erling.
3: Okay.
6: Okay, well... yeah, we'll see.
4: Erling, leave now.
6: Well, yeah.
3: Maybe we weren't ready to interview a soccer player with that high of a profile.
6: Yeah.
3: I had never heard Erling Haaland talk before.
6: No.
3: Either.
6: But I'm glad we got to visit with Chief Haaland there.

0: brother.
1: I appreciate,
2: Daddy, what are you doing code switching with Erling Haaland?
1: Yeah.
3: How can I code switch with someone who I don't know his culture?
1: It's your default setting, I guess. I don't know. Anyway, there is Erling Haaland on the ticket.
2: Yes.
1: It's 8:47.
4: Of course, Daddy is code switching in Norwegian. The Work in Progress Boys in for the Musers, weekdays from 6 to 9 a.m. Up next here on the Ticket Top 10, the Invasion recap the latest in the World Cup phenomena.
0: But let's talk World Cup because it is a match day for the Americans. Win or stay home?
5: Win or stay home. Yep, they have the late match. Tonight, 7 o'clock in Santa Clara, England and the Congo are about to kick off here in just a second, well, at 11
0: the
5: o'clock.
0: The Democratic Republic of the Congo.
5: Yes, that's right.
0: Not to be confused with the Republic of the Congo.
5: And then Belgium and Senegal will kick at 3 o'clock live in Seattle.
0: And the U.S. plays the winner of Belgium-Senegal if they beat Bosnia.
5: Right.
0: So that's a match if you want to check that out.
5: Peter's warned us.
0: You do not overlook Bosnia.
5: To not look past Bosnia thinking that you're going to. They're pretty heavy favorite, minus 275 of the USA to win it.
0: Right.
5: But England is a heavy favorite also to win their match today. But let's go to yesterday because you didn't have any of the penalty kick excitement. All three matches were done in regular time. No one went to extra time. But, man, that France squad, I can't remember what time they kicked. They had the second match yesterday. And, man, you just saw social media go a buzz about Mbappe in France, the entire team saying they look like they're the class of this World Cup right now.
0: Okay.
5: And they won 3-0 over Sweden. And Mbappe had a couple of goals. One that was maybe one of the prettiest ones I've seen watching soccer, man. It was just a head fake. It was what you'll see on a football field. It looked like it looked like a Davante Adams route. But he just had a soccer ball. And he put that thing in the back of the net, man. It was beautiful. And I think that was the first goal that he scored. And he wound up scoring twice. But the scene in Mexico, as Mexico and Ecuador had the late match. Yeah, and it was delayed delayed an hour because of weather. And, man, when that kicked, and as they had the pregame going and they had the fans behind the pregame show, it was madness. It was just nuts. And then as the game started and they had the Mexico national anthem going and everyone is full throat singing that. That's probably as loud as I've ever seen a national anthem being sung by an entire stadium last night. And then the action happened and they scored I think they scored both of them in the first half.
0: Yeah, they scored 9 minutes apart at 22 and 31.
5: And the one where the second goal, where it was just basically a fast break from half pitch as he's going. And then you can see the other two teammates saying, "Then pass over here, I'm open." And he's like, he was on a mission, man.
0: Well, the one dude from Ecuador, Mexico, I don't know how to describe this, kicked the ball and the Ecuadorian guy got it and then kicked it back and it was a turnover, went right to Mexico, and they were able to create the play. That was pretty sweet.
5: He just had an absolute open field in front of him, and he was trucking down there and made one stop, kind of crossed it over, and then put it in the back of the net, man. Just the pops that you'll get in a stadium in Mexico when Mexico is playing, that pop is like a wrestling pop when you hear Stone Cold Steve Austin's music happening. And, oh, you know what? There's a video on social media going around. The Dodgers played the Athletics. And there was a guy on the front row in the Mexico kit. And there was, I can't remember what inning they were in. I think the Dodgers were up 5-1. And he's standing up celebrating a goal as the pitch is about to come to home plate. And he is going nuts. You can hear him all on the broadcast and just go. Just going nuts, man. It was
6: you did it.
5: That was
6: good
5: a
6: job.
5: Fun watch last night, man. Just to see them in that home stadium, just taking that early lead and then just bringing it.
0: It's pretty nuts because I randomly somehow I caught about 15, maybe 20 minutes of this game, and I just happened to be watching when the two goals were scored. That first goal when that dude, and that's what's so random about soccer is you. It looked like the way that setup was kind of a harmless shot towards the net, and then it was just
5: a laser too, man.
0: A split second late reaction from the goalie, and he couldn't get over there. And man, that place exploded. That place went absolutely berserk when they scored their goals, which was really cool to see.
5: And I will bet you that Fair Park, the FIFA Fan Fest, was sold out and packed because it's been packed every time Mexico right. plays. And I'm pretty sure they went nuts also. I'm trying to find that video of the guy. You can so clearly hear him on the broadcast just yelling goal as a
0: clear as day. Yeah, you showed it to me during one of the breaks.
5: As the pitch is going to home plate. But it's been in Norway. Don't forget the one that was here. And Norway winning that game against Ivory Coast 2-1. And their fan base seems – because when the first game here in Arlington, when it was Dutch, the Netherlands versus Japan, and just those two fan bases went, man, this is wild. And I don't think it compares to what Norway can bring. Like, just to see the video from Peter Welpton from Texas Live and then the celebrations afterwards as they're on the field and they do the row is probably the one thing out of this World Cup that I don't think I've ever seen before as far as their celebrations and how they go about their business. But that has been pretty endearing to see them all do the row with the drum beat. And they even had Jameis Winston and Cooper Flagg doing that as Jameis Winston was here in town going crazy.
0: He was doing Jameis.
5: He's
0: a character, man.
5: So Jameis, man. It felt like at first when you say he's going to be on World Cup coverage, you're going, what? It doesn't feel like it makes any sense. It's a perfect fit.
0: He's a character.
5: Perfect fit. Yes,
0: that's what he does. So can you play that from in there? So here's the audio of the fan behind home plate at the A's and Dodgers game after Mexico scored a goal.
6: A bit like Freeman, Betts, Otani, Kyle Tucker.
7: Well, I mentioned it last night, and he confirmed it in the post-game interview, which is you play with these guys in your video games. You collect their baseball cards. You have their posters. You watch them on TV, and now here you are. Well, now you're on TV. Now somebody's collecting your baseball card. Somebody wants to be you in their video game.
0: Now, keep in mind, so that's in Sacramento in that minor league park where the A's play. So that's why, I mean, there's probably a half, 5,000 people
5: there. But
0: he's
5: on the front row.
0: Right.
5: And he's standing up with his arms up in the air, just yelling at the top of his lungs.
0: Clear as day, you can hear that.
5: Yeah, that's great. And also, we have the Spanish call of the first goal for Mexico last night.
8: El primero de México puede ser Julián. ¡Gol!

0: que fuera de posición el lateral derecho Alan Franco se quedó colgado y la definición.
1: It's 1-0.
2: It's pretty awesome, man. It was awesome. I mean, that scene was just absolutely incredible. And so Mexico moves on, and they will play the winner of the game going on right now. They will play most likely England. They're heavily favored, but they will play the winner of the England and the Congo DR. You've got Norway.
3: Oh, Congo just scored.
2: Okay. Is a massive upset brewing.
3: I mean, we're 7 minutes into the game, so let's just chill.
2: Right? Because stoppage time and stuff. What if it goes to PKs?
3: That'd be great.
4: Mexico is a sneaky good team. 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
18: A better life with Dr. Sanjay Gupta.
20: I'm feeling lucky to have my college-age kids home with me for a few weeks this summer. And one of the things I know we're going to be talking about, AI. I've started to use it more often at the hospital to get fresh takes on patient problems that I'm trying to solve. And for my girls, well, I know that they are navigating college now with these new powerful tools. Something, frankly, that you and I couldn't have even imagined when we were in school. But while it may be tempting to outsource your studying and your work to these large language models, I beg you not to. And that's because AI chatbots tend to reproduce what researchers call weird viewpoints. 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Look, AI isn't going away. And admittedly, it can be a really powerful tool. But you don't want it doing your thinking for you. I'm Dr. Sanjay Gupta, helping you live a better life.
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23: 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I'm your host, EA, and coming up here next on the show, the Sweet Spot has the great Lars on. 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
24: I think we should talk a little bit about our local hockey team, as it has become a daily segment since about a week ago today.
25: Today.
24: As the drama has been building around our Dallas Stars, and things got crazy last night after the show,
26: where for the second time Jim Nill struck a deal only to have it just torpedoed at the 11th hour.
24: Yeah, that's the quick version. The slightly longer version is, I want to say after 7, the hints out there, the insiders, the people saying, dude, Dallas is going to get Zach Werenski, the Columbus Blue Jackets defenseman from Team USA, the Norris Trophy winner. I would not call him the best defenseman in the NHL.
25: How did he win that?
24: But he won the trophy, so that's a good place to start.
25: Well, yeah. I mean, clearly he's badass, but...
24: Yeah, he's great.
25: When you have Cale Makar and Quinn Hughes, well, how do you win that?
24: You win the votes. Yeah. Maybe Makar and Hughes split the Western Conference writers. I don't know. But Werenski's got the trophy, and the Stars had a deal for him, built most likely around two particular players, because we foreshadowed this on the show Monday night, I want to say, as they would be Thomas Harley and Maverick Bourque. You would say almost certainly. Maybe it would have taken more. Maybe it would have taken one of their top prospects, Hemming. Maybe it would have taken a first, which I don't know when the next one they have is, but I assume it was going to take a lot to get Zach Werenski, but I would also assume that much like Mikko Rantanen, you just say, you know what, he's available, let's do it, let's go. Well, the deal was agreed upon by all accounts, except the Columbus side of this did not check with Zach Werenski because he has no trade rights. But the belief evidently from Columbus, and I don't think there's any other way to describe this other than Columbus's front office botched this, by arranging a trade with a team that he was not interested in going to. And maybe they were taken aback as much as we were, that a player doesn't want to go to Dallas.
25: Yeah, that's what I asked you guys that last night. Why wouldn't someone want to be here, especially coming from Columbus?
24: I don't know.
26: A winning organization in a state with no income tax, in a city with tons of golf courses and tons of kick-ass places to live and eat.
24: Dallas, and he's an American. And Dallas is one of those places that most hockey players are delighted to go play. And maybe it's a bit of a dose of reality in the sense that this is how, like, 20 teams in the NHL live. Like, if you're in Winnipeg, you're used to players saying, no chance I'm going there. And Dallas kind of got a little taste of that medicine for once. What was the last person to do this? Jason Kidd?
25: Dude, maybe so.
24: Was Stackhouse? Who vetoed the trade? Was that Kidd? What am I thinking back in 08?
25: Yeah, I can't remember.
24: And we had to walk it back. It was a Mavericks trade, and it was pre-title. And somebody did not want to come here.
25: Well, it just doesn't make any sense. Forget the state income tax. Forget the golf courses. Forget the cool places to live. Forget all of that. You're coming to Dallas, which seems like a ready to win right now. They're lacking certain things. You provide one of those missing pieces just from a competitive standpoint.
24: Yeah.
25: It makes no sense to me. And maybe there's more to it that I'm not seeing, but turning down a city or turning down a franchise that clearly has a need, and it doesn't make sense.
26: By the way, it was the potential Kidd deal with the Nets, but it was Devin George that had the no trade.
24: Oh, that's right.
26: That shot it down.
24: How did Devin George get a no trade?
26: I don't know. He had, I guess, early bird rights.
25: Devin George.
24: Well, regardless, Zach Werenski not interested in playing for Dallas, and so an agreed-upon trade with a deadline looming really threw the stars for a loop to a point where they ended up trading Maverick Bork to Nashville this morning because they were going to lose him probably a few hours later to an offer sheet, so they were able to at least get a second and a third-round pick back.
26: And get them to take Labushkin
24: and
26: his contract.
24: They flipped Labushkin's tiny little deal so that I guess we can give Jason Robertson more money.
25: Yeah, now where does that stand?
26: Yeah, you happy now, Robo?
24: I don't know. You can't let your money get mad. I just don't know how signing Robo to whatever he wants makes this team any better, but I guess that's not the question here, is it?
25: So do you think the Robo trade now is done? Like that's everything's off the table?
24: I don't know. I wish I knew. I wish I knew anything.
26: You know what I wish they would do?
24: The Stars have done two deals in the last week, and I did know about those going down, but then they both basically got vetoed, so what good is information? I don't know.
26: You know what I hope they do? I hope they sign Robo to an extension, whatever he wants, $14, $15 million, and then as soon as the ink is dried, then trade him.
24: Well, you're not going to sign him without a no-move clause, Dave.
26: No, I'll make sure that gets deleted.
24: Okay. All right. Well, I don't know how that will make the team better either, but it's pretty depressing right now.
26: It's just spiteful.
24: We're used to the Stars figuring things out and getting their way, but clearly the Stars did not get their way here as they look a little flustered for a Jim Nill front office right now.
25: Like, dude.
26: Jim Nill is the most chill, just relaxed, low blood pressure kind of guy, and I imagine he has been so freaked out and so livid over this past week.
24: Well, I mean, and I sent you this earlier today, Dave. This is kind of what the NHL did to itself. I don't know if you've seen this, Corby, but how many no trades do you think are in the NBA right now? The answer is two. Okay?
25: I would have said 20, but I thought that was low.
24: The NBA 2, the NFL 8, baseball has 35. The NHL, as of this moment, and there's probably it's probably grown since this guy put out the numbers, 245. Everybody in the NHL has a no-trade clause. Now people say, well, why is that? The answer is the NHL jammed up money for like 20 years. And I was talking about this today with somebody. Bill Guerin's deal in 2002 on the day my daughter was born, who is about to turn 24 this week, his deal was 5 years for $45 million, nine a year, which is still a great deal. It would be a raise for like Miro Heiskanen. Nine a year is great money, although it's not what it used to be. But five for 45 was a great deal in 2002, and it's still a great deal in 2026. And imagine saying that in any other sport.
0: Oh, God, please, Robo, come back. Please. The Hardline 5.0 every weekday from 3 to 7 p.m. Up next here on the Ticket Top 10, the Sweet Spot have the great Norwegian Lars Siverstin for some World Cup talk.
3: Well, they have rode their way to the round of 16 as Erling Haaland did it again yesterday. And you were there in person at Dallas Stadium. And I know you've seen a match there earlier in this World Cup. But it was a knockout game. It was your country. I'm guessing the emotions were flowing a little bit more yesterday.
5: Yeah, you know, I'm a fairly like stoic sports watcher normally, but that general sort of thing got challenged pretty severely. it was an emotional occasion, and it is. I've said this a few times, and I'm going to keep saying it because I'm aware that we have a lot of like non-soccer heads listening. You have to understand that in terms of what the sport means to people in my country and in most countries in this tournament, it is as if all the American sports, the NFL, baseball, basketball, ice hockey, if all of those were one sport, that's kind of what it means to us. And the World Cup comes around every 4 years, and we haven't actually qualified for 28 years. So just us being here is huge. We'd never actually won a knockout game in this tournament. This is our third World Cup, and we've never actually won a knockout game. So this was just a huge historic occasion. Massive street parties all over my country. Again, celebrations I would compare to if every country, if every city in the U.S. won the Super Bowl at the same time. You know,
3: okay.
5: Absolutely crazy pictures from downtown Oslo. People lining the streets. People have had trouble getting in. Like there've been watch parties everywhere, but they've been filling up. You know, it's absolutely crazy stuff. And very emotional for me to see it in the flesh.
7: I just imagine if I was in your shoes, you know, saying how it's a Super Bowl, Stanley Cup, NBA Finals, all wrapped into one. I would be losing my damn mind yesterday for Norway. Like I would take me days to recover. And like you said about yourself, you're very even keel. It was very fun watching the first match with you across the street at the pub, and you know you'll get excited, fist pump a little bit. But was there a time yesterday? Maybe it was the Haaland second goal that you actually jump up, you start to lose your mind a little bit, or were you still pretty even keel yesterday?
5: Yeah, the second goal definitely, and actually just the final whistle.
7: Yeah,
5: and really. I knew I had this. I'm not a big sort of superstitious person. I try to analyze these things. I mean, listeners to the Kick Around here on the Ticket will know. But I had this weird sense, first of all, I thought we were going to win, but I also was very certain we were going to concede a goal at some point. So at 1-0, I was almost just sat there waiting, like, I know it's coming. We're going to concede a goal. Like, we're simply not keeping a clean sheet here. So when we did concede and it went to 1-1, I didn't actually freak out. I was like, all right, it came in the 75th minute. That's better than the 85th because we have time to, get back into this. And then they did, and it was just incredible. And just seeing like all the Norwegians do the rowing stuff with Martin Ødegaard banging the drum. There was some drama there. I mean, none of you will have picked up on this, but the drum was really high up in the stands at the Dallas Stadium, as we're calling it. They wanted to get the drum down to Martin Ødegaard, and they couldn't get the drum. So there was a mad scramble to get the drum there, so we could do what is now become a ritual celebration. So that all worked out. It was funny.
7: What do you think about Erling Haaland becoming like a pop culture icon in the United States? And you're seeing this in real time, as when you get here a few weeks ago, maybe a few soccer fans know about him, but now you get on social media. I mean, yesterday it was Cooper Flagg was doing the row, and you have all these people talking about it, and he's maybe the most popular person in this year's World Cup, and It's like a birth of an American icon, and he's your guy. You wrote a book about him.
5: Yeah, so again, I grew up in the same small town as him in Norway. And when I say small town, it's like 13,000, 15,000 people thereabouts, so it's a small place. And it's very surreal. I remember being extremely proud in 94 when his father was in the squad for the World Cup. To see someone from my town play in a World Cup, in the U.S. World Cup in 94, was wild for me. I don't really have the vocabulary to explain what it feels like to have like a what used to be quite a scrawny kid before he became big, from my town, suddenly become this iconic like global superstar. It's extremely strange. I've seen his poster sort of. I once went to an electronics store in Tbilisi in the former Soviet Republic of Georgia and saw a massive like cardboard cutout of Erling Haaland advertising like dishwashers. I was like, what is this? This is extremely strange. But this is just the sort of, he is everywhere now, and I'm super happy for him. Obviously, he works really hard, and he's, when I wrote the book, like, it's non-authorized biographies. We didn't have access to him or the family, but I spoke to coaches, friends, teachers, everyone to try to paint a picture of the community that shaped him. And everyone then says that he's a very, like, nice, like, surprisingly down-to-earth guy in person. He just now obviously has to deal with the pressures of being a superstar. But there was a period of he was being portrayed as this sort of monster, the Terminator, Ivan Drago out of Rocky, you know, as someone who was built in a lab. And that's the thing everyone I spoke to from the Bush book really pushed back on. Like, he's a very human guy. And I think that's what we're seeing now, that he's more confident. He does stuff on social media. He shows more of his personality. He's a joker. He's someone who likes to have fun. He likes to wear slightly goofy clothes. Like, I don't know if this was directly after the game, but he did some photos wearing a cowboy hat and some boots yesterday. That's very Erling.
7: He's a Texan now. He's one of us.
3: He's going to have a horse.
5: Just an extremely memeable character, but in a good way, I think.
3: Lars Severson of The Kick Around joining us here on The Ticket. So your Norwegians take on Brazil, who aren't the power they used to be, but that's got to give you a lot of nerves moving forward. And the other half of that part of the bracket is now Mexico and England, because last night after some lightning and weather delays, the just electricity inside Estadio Azteca is just incredible as Mexico continues to have that be a fortress for them as they shut out Ecuador. And then today, Congo had England on the ropes before Harry Kane stepped out of the phone booth and put the cape on. Your thoughts on those last two matches we've seen?
5: Well, first of all, on Mexico, I mean, I don't know. I'm not convinced. I'm not sure how good this Mexican team is, and I don't think anyone really knows. But what I do know is that there is some real juice in that home field advantage.
7: Yeah.
5: I don't think anyone's going to enjoy going to Azteca to play them. That was incredible scenes there yesterday. I think that's an interesting one for England. England having to play at altitude as well. That's not something they're used to. So they're having to deal with these conditions. And that's certainly one of the joys of a World Cup, is that it becomes more than just an equation of like who's got the best players. All these factors really, really play in. And Mexico, I think, no one's going to look forward to that. But the England game against Congo, man, that was quite something. Because England have such a history, going back to the early 2000s and even the 90s, of underperforming in major tournaments, of having big stars in club soccer who just come to these big tournaments and are so much less than the sum of their parts. And really, for a long time, it felt like it was happening again here. You know, this is the team that in Euro 2016 got eliminated by Iceland, and it started feeling a little bit like that. They looked nervous, they looked frazzled, the passes weren't connecting, the Congolese goalkeeper looked unstoppable. But up steps Harry Kane, and Harry Kane is their all-time top scorer. He has an incredible record for club and country. And the thing about Harry Kane is he has a slightly unfortunate tendency to not quite do it in the biggest games for England. This is very harsh for a guy who scored so many goals. But listen, World Cup 2018, didn't score in the semifinals against Croatia when they went out. Euro 2020, didn't score in the final against Italy when they lost. World Cup 2022... scored a penalty against France in the quarterfinals, but then missed the penalty to tie the game and England go out. Euro 2024 didn't score in the final against Spain and looked unfit all tournament. Like, there's been a few of these accidents of him just not doing it in the big moments, and I think that was starting to affect his legacy for England a little bit. What he did today, just turning up on a day where things are not working for his team and scoring two goals, that does, goes a long way towards repairing some of that.
8: I love Lars. 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
20: Everyone poops. It's not just the name of a classic potty training book. It's a universal truth. Even though everyone does it, almost no one wants to talk about it. Dr. Tricia Pasricha wants to change that. She's the author of a new book. It's called You've Been Pooping All Wrong. And she says there are three critical P's of pooping. The first is propulsion. Both the voluntary push you exert and the involuntary contractions that happen naturally within your body. Top line, when you feel the need to go, don't hold it. The second P is pliability, which refers to stool softness. The keys to this one are making sure you're drinking enough water and eating enough fiber. And the last P is for pelvic floor. If you can get your knees up above your waist while you're on the toilet, like on a stool or a garbage can or a stack of books even, that can make all the difference. I'm Dr. Sanjay Gupta, helping you live a better life.
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0: This sticker brought to you by Reliant Air Conditioning and Brad Thomas's Texas Day Brazil Sports Biz. Right now, Team USA is up 1-0 after Florian Balogun sneaked in a goal, giving them the 1-0 lead over Bosnia and Herzegovina in the first round knockout stage game live from Levi's Stadium. Currently, the game is about to go into a halftime. The Dallas Mavericks pulled off a trade with the Memphis Grizzlies, acquiring forward Santi Aldama. Memphis received A.J. Johnson, a protected 2030 first-round pick, and two future second-rounders. They would also get the draft rights to Tari Bivorovic. Aldama brings another front-court presence for Dallas. He averaged 14 points and close to 7 rebounds last season. Also in the NBA, the Boston Celtics have agreed to send Jaylen Brown to the Philadelphia 76ers for Paul George and two first-round picks and two second-round picks. Remember, after the game, the World Cup kick-around will be on here at the Ticket with Peter, Andy, and Lars. That's your Ticket Ticker on EA on Sports Radio 96.7 at 1310. The Ticket. Welcome back, and you are listening to the Ticket Top 10. I'm your host, EA. Coming up here on the next segment, the Invasion bring Corby on for the Birdhouse. But first, whip in for the Musers. Talk about the summer of LeBron.
1: Right now, we got to hit some NBA notes as the new league year is officially underway. NBA free agency is cooking. And before we talk about LeBron and the news yesterday, the Kawhi Leonard trade went down. And I had a bit of a sigh of relief whenever I heard this went down because the Mavericks were rumored to be in the mix with the obvious connections between Masai Ujiri and Kawhi in their first dalliance in Toronto. Well, Kawhi is heading back to Toronto as the Clippers are getting Brandon Ingram, Grady Dick, who's on an expiring deal. I think that's kind of just a throw-in.
2: Yeah, he's been a bit of a disappointment.
1: Yeah. He peaked whenever he had the post-game jersey swap with Anthony Black.
2: Yeah.
1: That's the most memorable thing we might ever remember from...
2: He's holding up a jersey that says Black, and then Anthony Black's holding up a jersey that says Greedy Dick. Good bit.
1: Great bit.
2: Yeah.
1: Not as great a basketball
2: player. Wish he had a better
1: though.
2: Basketball career, but...
1: Well, he's heading to L.A., so there's worse places to be sent. In addition to Ingram and Mr. Dick, two first-round picks. I believe I saw they're unprotected first-round picks.
2: The 31 and 33, yeah.
1: And pick swap and a couple of second-rounders. So a pretty sizable cost for Toronto. I think the Clippers came out very well in this, in getting out from under his money. Not sure that iteration of the team was going to get them where they were trying to go. I thought there was a small chance that because it's Steve Ballmer and he's insane and clearly they're willing to bend the rules, it seems like, if we can read between the lines of making things work and making the money work. I thought maybe there was an outside chance that they try to add and try to make something crazy and try to contend, but I think they made the smart move in sending Kawhi to Toronto.
2: Yeah, and the conspiracy theorists are saying that this had to be done as part of the aspiration probe where they're being looked at for the trying to work around the salary cap to pay. Like, the NBA is currently looking into the Clippers for that, and I think that some people think that if they get rid of Kawhi Leonard, maybe they won't levy too harsh of penalties onto him for that. But I think, yeah, they just were ready to move on because he's been there now since they won the title, the Toronto, back in early 2020. And... Or I guess 2019, I guess it was. He joined the Clippers the next year. Either way, he's been there basically since he turned 30. And the guy was an all-NBA second-team player last year. He just gets hurt a lot.
1: Right.
2: He gets hurt a ton.
1: He's so high usage. He's asked to do everything on both ends of the court.
2: Yeah.
1: And he's an old guy now.
2: He is. He's older now. He's going into his age 35 season.
1: And by the way, these are not new injury concerns either. This has been stuff that's been part of the Kawhi package for a long time.
2: Right. But I think for the Raptors, they're just saying that we need to try to compete again because they do have a decent young core with, you know, Scottie Barnes obviously leading the way. But I think that they're saying maybe we try this again. I've always been curious how Raptor fans view Kawhi because he was brought in basically as a mercenary whenever things went sour with San Antonio and Masai Ujiri went and got Kawhi Leonard. I remember at the time people were wondering, will Kawhi even show up? Like, does he want to be in Toronto?
1: There's no question he wasn't going to re-sign, or that he was going to re-sign.
2: Right.
1: And
2: then they did the best they could, which was win a title, and he still said, see ya. So, obviously, yeah, you know, flags fly forever, and they're never going to forget that title. But I've always thought, man, I bet if I was a Raptors fan, I would have been a little bit hurt by the fact that Kawhi Leonard never even gave us a real chance, despite winning a title here. Now, if you're in Kawhi's camp, you're saying, hey, I had to go play in your city for 1 year and I never wanted to, and I brought you a title, pipe down. Either way, he gets another chance, and in an Eastern Conference that I still think is pretty wide open, I think this does vault him into at least contending territory in that conference.
1: I guess so. I mean, if everything breaks right.
2: If he stays healthy. Absolutely. But I do think that that's... that juice is worth the squeeze more than with someone like AD.
1: Is it, though, with the backdrop of knowing that you're going to have to extend him? And then you're just going to be tied to him for how many years after this season? I think that's where you lose me.
2: And you're assuming he won't take, like, the mid-level?
1: I don't get that sense. I don't know. Maybe. But if
2: maybe he's like, yeah, out Toronto.
1: It doesn't sound like LeBron is even willing to take that big of a pay cut. So whenever, as you just said, Kawhi is still that big of a factor whenever he plays, when he is that good still. So I don't really get that sense. I think it's going to cost a lot to keep him in a place that he already showed he doesn't love. That's just, I don't think the shot for Toronto to win a championship in the next 2 years is good enough that it's worth tying yourself to that anchor of Kawhi's extension. So I did not, same situation for the Mavericks. I did not want them to be committed to that much money committed to that guy for that long, just for the very small opportunity, whatever the window is right now.
2: I think they can compete faster. And I also think that they have a much tougher time getting big names there than, obviously, you know, your LA or Miami or New York or wherever. Like, I think that they have to just take swings like this, because if you don't, unless you hit on a massive pick like Milwaukee and Giannis, you're not going to get Kawhi Leonard's in your building. So the only way you can do it is make big trades. And he's clearly a huge upgrade from Brandon Ingram, because Kawhi Leonard, to me, I think has had an amazing career, but there's also a little bit of a what-if factor to him, where I wonder what he was if he's just healthy the whole time.
1: Oh, for
2: because
1: sure.
2: When he's healthy, I think he's pretty consistently like a top seven player in the NBA.
1: Oh, yeah.
2: I mean,
1: absolutely.
2: A guy that can do everything. To the point where, when we were talking about Cooper Flagg as a prospect, we were saying, I hope he becomes Kawhi. That would be amazing. But, yeah, at age 35 now, back in Toronto, we'll see how it works out. We also had the news yesterday of LeBron informing the Lakers that he will be taking his services elsewhere for the upcoming season. And Golden State, I guess, is still a possibility. We talked about that yesterday. Could be reuniting in Cleveland. That seems like a very real possibility. What do you think about the idea of him going back to Miami?
1: I mean, that immediately jumped out to me, but at the same time, as far as contending teams, that's third on the list, right? I don't know that anybody thinks that Miami, even adding LeBron...
2: I was going to say, the second you add him, though, you contend more.
1: Yeah, but he was best as the third wheel on a decent Lakers team last year, a team that maybe overachieved. Definitely in the postseason, they overachieved based on what people thought. They had a solid run in the second half of the season that got them back in good standing, and part of that was seemingly LeBron taking a back seat and letting Reeves and Luka take over a little bit. I don't know. I think that Miami team with LeBron could put out a great top five, and beyond that, they've got basically nothing else. And I don't know that that's good enough right now for even in the East. I don't know if I would be picking them, so...
3: Better than Michael Jordan,
0: fight me on this one. The Whip Guys filling in for the Musers every weekday morning from 6 to 9 a.m. Next here on the Ticket Top 10, the invasion finds a snake in the birdhouse.
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4: Hey, Bird.
5: Oh, yeah.
6: Boy, I got to witness the Matt lunch routine last week.
7: Isn't it something?
6: It's really sad is what it is.
3: I don't know why it's sad. It's delicious.
6: It's just sad. It's just so,
7: it's so robotic too.
6: Yeah. It's like you're a 1950s.
7: Nothing wrong with that.
6: Like a typewriter, fixer, repairman in New York City, and your wife packs this lame sack lunch every day for you to go eat.
3: How is it lame?
6: It's
3: delicious.
6: Incredibly lame. Like you put your little bow tie on and your little four square and you walk in there and you're ready for duty, sir. And there's my little lunch that I'm going to have at the same time every single day.
3: I know, it's great. Man.
6: It's all wrapped in foil and...
3: It's not true. Some of it's in paper.
6: It's just sad, Matt. I don't know what to tell you. Okay. Corby,
3: he's good.
6: You mentioned the countries you're rooting for. I said yesterday that I'm rooting for all of the African countries, which received a whoa. Sorry if you mentioned it before, but what's a current country you're rooting against?
3: England.
6: I think England.
3: Because I was telling Donnie this earlier, in my ancestry, twice has my ancestors fought for their freedom against England. So down with the English.
6: Yeah, I don't have any fighting stories like that from the family, but I do like the fact that they think that they run the sport. Their fans do, and that they have not won this tournament since before 90% of all of America was born, or all humanity was born, back in 1960. So I just like the fact that they struggle in this thing mightily.
7: I think it'd
6: it
7: be
6: makes
7: cool.
6: me laugh.
7: I will bet you a lot of people around the world will say that same thing about the USA, having never won the World Cup, and will hope that they continue to not win it.
3: That's probably true. Like Freddie.
6: Oh, there's no doubt, because that would be the all right game over, right? Like we've basically now dominated at one point or another every single sport that's out there.
3: That'd be a
6: this is the only one left.
7: Yeah, we'd yeah. be pretty miserable. Not miserable, but what's the word I'm looking for? If the United States won, yes, if the United States won the World Cup, man, that would set the world.
3: It'd be cool because our president would be a huge soccer fan if that happened. I think that's pretty cool.
7: Yeah, we'd be insufferable if that happened.
6: Oh yeah, yeah,
7: and they know it, and they know it.
6: Yeah.
7: So they're. I think a lot of people are going to root for Bosnia tonight, just like we're rooting for Congo against England.
3: I do think it'd be cool to see a country that's never won it win it. I think that'd be – so whatever countries are playing, countries that have won it, like I'll root for Paraguay and Norway and Congo and whoever else.
6: Yeah, I just love seeing the – like Dr. Congo, I love seeing their fans – there's something about the African country's fans that seems like they're way happier than the other fans are. I can't pinpoint it. I can't prove it. But there's some sort of purity to it that maybe I don't see. Maybe it's the cynicism and the we deserve to win from a lot of the European countries that you don't see with the African countries.
7: Okay, maybe so. But just the pure joy are the... pure sadness of their fans when they win or lose, like the fans from Japan after they lost that heartbreaker, and just see them bawling, crying. It's like there's no way you could like there are times when the Mavericks beat the Heat, we laughed at those Heat fans walking out of the stadium because they were so entitled so early in this whole thing. But you can't laugh at a nation like that when they take this so seriously, like it really truly hurt them that they lost.
6: I know. It is. It's rough. And, you know, I went to that Japan-Sweden game and was sitting right next to, you know, a million Japanese fans. And they're hanging on every single pass. And And I was so rooting for them to beat Brazil because I love their fans so much. Everybody does. Everybody loves the Japanese fans. Everyone does.
7: Yeah, I think Japan, Netherlands, and Norway, their fan bases have captured the hearts of a lot of people around the world.
6: Yeah, no doubt. Has the tourney changed your opinion of soccer? And do you see yourselves following it a little more closely or maybe even picking a team to root for at some point?
3: No.
7: I'm going to say no. Like, this has been really cool, but with everyone just kind of spread out, it just feels manufactured when you just pick a team.
6: It's weird, dude. It's really, really weird. But that's how every single American, and, you know, the EPL now, they say, is on par with, you know, hockey and closing in on baseball as far as popularity goes amongst people in the States. You just pick a team. You have no allegiance.

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3: Included, like, it's NFL number one, and soccer is right there with the rest of it. Like, high up for both of them. They care about Dave roots for Everton and Bob roots for Liverpool, and that may be number two for them.
4: Yeah, yeah. I just can't do it. Ever see it happening for me.
5: I tried before a few years ago as well, and I made an attempt, and I went and watched a couple of matches with my buddy who was a Man City guy, and I thought, okay, yeah, let's go, and I tried, and I just was like, man, I just don't care. I just don't.
4: Because I feel we make fun of other fans of the sports that we really truly love if they have the same mindset as, say, just pick a team. And they'll pick the Lakers. Right. And we go, oh, okay, just it's the, you know what I'm saying?
5: Right.
4: So,
5: right.
4: Because if I pick an EPL team, why wouldn't I pick the one that's good if I'm just new to this thing?
3: Right. It is weird. It makes no sense from the way that we were raised, I think. Okay, where do you guys shop for clothes? I heard Corby say he shops at concerts and Matt shops at breweries, but honestly, where do you get your normal clothes?
5: Huh?
4: I'm all over the place.
5: Like Amazon?
4: I really am. It's...
5: What do you mean by normal clothes? Like shorts?
3: Like...
4: Yeah, what you wear every day.
3: Pants? I think so, yeah.
5: Well, I got these shorts because I Googled, what are the best men's shorts for 2026? And then these were listed, and so I got them. So that's how I got these.
3: So and do you go to stores, Matt?
5: No. I do not. No, and my jeans I got, my brother gives me a pair for Christmas every year, and those are the jeans that I have.
4: And so every Christmas he gives you a pair of jeans?
5: Well, the last two. So okay. I have two pairs of jeans. And then...
3: Your brother gives you jeans for Christmas?
5: Yeah. They're nice
3: that
5: jeans.
3: That is so weird.
5: They're nice jeans.
3: That is so weird.
5: Yeah, but I get my shoes off Amazon, and I get, yeah, I don't know.
4: When's the last time, besides a brewery, you walked into a place just specifically to go buy clothing?
5: That's a good question.
6: Was it the World Series?
5: No, I didn't buy... Well, after they won, yeah. I went, yeah, that might be it, yeah. 3 years ago?
6: I usually defend Matt, but man, let's put some effort in the clothes game, man. The Invasion, 9 a.m. to 1 p.m. I'm EA, and coming up next here on the Ticket Top 10, the Hardline get into the snake pit, right here on Sports Radio 96.7 and 1310, The Ticket.
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17: A better life with Dr. Sanjay Gupta.
18: When we talk about how much exercise someone should get, current guidelines call for about 150 minutes of moderate intensity exercise or 75 minutes of vigorous intensity exercise every week. New study out of the UK makes a strong case for vigorous exercise if and when you can do it. Now, researchers determined that even little bursts of vigorous exercise can significantly reduce someone's risk of 8 different diseases: dementia, type 2 diabetes, fatty liver disease, chronic respiratory disease, chronic kidney disease, immune-mediated inflammatory diseases, major cardiovascular events, and atrial fibrillation. We're not talking about complicated training programs here. Just work with what you can into your everyday life. If you are breathless and unable to speak in complete sentences, then you've hit the mark. I'm Dr. Sanjay Gupta, helping you live a better life.
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15: 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Team USA leads 1-0 over Bosnia and Herzegovina after this Florin Balogun goal.
20: So with the long, Team Ray, only man there, able to steer it to Adams, flicks it along Tillman. He's got Balogun making a run off him. Can he get around to that ball? To the deflection, Balogun scores! Flo Balogun, first to react to the deflection. He'll do the LeBron celebration. It's 1-0 U.S.
15: Second half underway right now. Remember, World Cup kick around on the ticket after the game with Peter, Andy, and Lars. The Dallas Mavericks acquired Memphis forward Santi Aldama in a trade this afternoon. Dallas will send the Grizzlies' A.J. Johnson a protected 2030 first-round pick and two future second-rounders. Aldama brings another forward to the team and averaged 14 points and close to 7 rebounds last season. 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
0: I'm EA, and this is the Ticket Top 10. Replaying the best moments of the Ticket's broadcast day. Coming up on the show, the sweet spot looks over the Stars' free agency options. But first, the Hardline get inside the snake pit.
2: Get ready for an all-new Hardline segment. It's time to step into the snake pit. And now, with something completely over the top, the host and star of the Snake Pit, Snake.
3: Oh, man. Soccer's tough. Snake Pit brought to you by
4: American Leak Detection.
3: Thank you, Mr. J. So we're live at Texas Health Mansfield Stadium, as it is the ribbon-cutting ceremony and open house for the brand-new stadium that's going to house North Texas SC, who will play St. Louis City on July 4th with a big fireworks celebration afterwards. Tickets, $24, as low as $24. So come on out here. It's a really, really cool, brand-new stadium, 7,000 large. Team is out there training right now as we sit in here and watch the end of Senegal and Belgium. Okay, so I've kind of been waiting for this to drop because I'm fascinated by the guys that are trying to make a return from Me Too. And some of them will never make a return from Me Too. And I know this guy in particular has been working steadily, but he has not had anything released on any type of big public platform since he got in trouble almost a decade ago. And I'm speaking of Louis C.K., the very, very noted comedian. Have you guys seen him?
5: Live, yes.
3: Did you go to Fair Park, the band shell?
5: No, it was like the Kessler? No, what's...
3: Oh, something really small.
6: Majestic?
5: The Majestic, okay. That's what it was.
3: Yeah, I think in 2012 or something like that, I saw him, and, you know, it was absolutely
5: like
3: hilarious.
5: 2018, 2017?
3: Yeah, well, probably, he got in trouble in 2017, so,
5: okay, so
3: probably before that.
5: Maybe, okay.
3: Yeah, and he got in trouble because it got reported by several other people in the world of comedy that he had a proclivity for pulling his pants down and pleasuring himself in front
6: of welcome kids
3: in front of female comics. Like, hey, you want to get a beer and go up to your place? Yeah, sure.
6: Yeah, he would, under false pretenses, get them in a hotel room and then just kind of do his business without
7: Jack
6: their permission.
7: This guy.
3: Yeah. And it's just gross.
6: That was the extra juice that he needed.
3: And apparently it happened a lot. And all these people came forward and, you know, he's like, well, sorry. I don't really know what to say about my problem that I have. And I'm not even sure he ever, I don't remember a public apology.
5: I don't either.
3: You know, I think it just, he let time do its business. Well, Netflix just signed him to do a big show, and it was released last night.
5: Really?
3: Yes. And, again, it's the first time he's done other comedy albums, I guess, or whatever you want to call it. But I think he's released it on his own, like on his website and very low-level type things. And he's kind of been MIA for a decade. And so after the game last night, I was like, you know what? I'm very interested to see, A, how he handles himself. No pun intended. B.
6: Is he still funny?
3: Yeah, I'm sure he's still funny, but does he address anything? And the answer to the second part is no. He never said a word about it. And to make things worse, I guess I don't remember this side of him. Every bit that he did, and he's like the typical comedian that will stretch out a bit for, you know, 7, 8, 9 minutes, move on to the next one, tie it into something. There were so many wiener jokes and weird, like, pedophile jokes. And like, I mean, if I were him and I was going to do this, I feel I would have steered away from my own genitalia. And he focused on it like it was almost like a double down type thing. Like he had a whole routine on his balls.
5: Now, do you want the speakers adjusted at all?
3: Yeah, maybe. Maybe a little bit.
5: Hey, Garrett.
3: Yeah, maybe turn the speakers down a little bit. Yeah, down, not up.
6: No, I think they need to be turned up.
3: No, Dave, we're not. No. So, it's an hour-long special. It's very funny, but I sat there going, am I weirded out by this, or should I be weirded out by it? It's just a really strange place to be in right now, because you don't know if I should be like, yeah, sure, come on back, and you're now my comedy guy again, and all that. So, but I watched it, and I did laugh a couple of times. The funniest bit he did was a bit on being 58 years old and trying to get out of his seat at a movie theater, and how awkward and clumsy it is to be in the middle and like and talking to each person. Pardon me, excuse me, let me get through here, and just using whatever athletic ability he has left to maneuver around them and their popcorn and their Cokes. It was really funny. But probably the thing that he's going to be known for in this is the way that the bit that he did about his dad. And they just moved his dad into assisted living. And apparently his dad was a real Rick with a P. And growing up and all that. And I think, Dave, this is the second one. And he and his sisters made the decision at the age of 89, his dad was 89, to move him into an assisted living place. And they show up at the assisted living place, and this is how it went down.
7: But first you go on a tour. The theme of the tour is, this is what this is. It's just this, the guy's like, so that's where they eat. I was like, that doesn't look good. And he says, yeah, well, that's where they eat. That's the tour. Then you go on a little...
8: And we dumped it, too. We caught it in time.
5: Oh, no.
3: I swear I took that out. I guess I sent you the original one. Oh, no.
5: Boy, really said
6: is,
5: it too.
6: Is there another one?
3: Yeah, I don't know. But he basically said, I write you a check for whatever the F you want, and that's it. Okay.
7: And they take your father. Do you understand? They think about your father. They take him. They just take him. Because you paid.
6: Oh, Corbin. My God.
3: Okay, so you get the idea.
0: The one thing I'm not afraid of, that's Corby Davidson. The Hardline 5.0 is the best from 3 to 7 p.m. I'm EA, and coming up next here on the Ticket Top 10, A Star's Mess with the Sweet Spot. 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
25: You know, it's funny, when I think back to what the typical American dinner looked like when you and I were kids, there's usually some kind of meat featured at the center of the plate. Vegetables are there, but often thought of as a side dish. More and more, though, we are coming to realize that a plant-based diet, with little or no meat even, is going to be a healthier way to eat for just about everyone. New study out of the University of Hawaii Cancer Center found that eating a high-quality plant-rich diet that includes whole grains, vegetables, and fruits may prevent cognitive impairment even when people start that diet in their late 50s and 60s. Yeah, it's important to make sure you're getting enough protein, fats, complex carbohydrates. Just because you cut out or even cut back on meat, though, is not a license to eat whatever you want. Focus on eating whole, real foods. I'm Dr. Sanjay Gupta, helping you live a better life.
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26: 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And coming up on the show, the Hardline gets a preview of Team USA versus Bosnia. 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
28: 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But...
29: Sponsors?
30: DFW Security.
29: Thank you, J. King. And let's talk some Stars here, Sean. And if
0: if you want to go chronologically from yesterday to now, it's all part of the Jason Robertson saga. It all ties into it. And we heard rumblings over the past few days that the Stars were interested in defenseman Zach Werenski, who is the Norris Trophy winner from last year, the best defenseman in the NHL, 28 years old, plays in Columbus. However, he does have a no movement clause, which everybody does in the NHL.
2: Yeah, over 250 players, I think, in the NHL have no movement, which is an outlier for our Big Four here in North America. And honestly, I'm curious about that just because it feels like Dallas has been a destination spot for several either trade targets or free agents in recent years. But I'm guessing he just wants to stay in the East because the teams, I guess, he has a level of interest in moving to would be Toronto and Tampa Bay.
0: Yeah.
2: Which seems odd to me. And Saad, you've covered the Stars, or you did cover the Stars beat for a number of years for The Athletic. And you were talking about just how weird this is because this feels like a country club setting for many a player that want to land.
3: Yeah, I mean, when the Werenski dialogue was happening, I kind of always thought that it would be because the Stars would not have enough to give back in that deal because they'd be looking for Harley plus some. Mm-hmm. And the fact that a deal was in place and Werenski said no, like you guys said, look, Mason Marchman signed here in free agency. Joe Pavelski signed here in free agency. Chris Tanev wanted to be here via trade. Mikko Rantanen wanted to come here via trade. Now, of course, he's a Finn and, you know, there's a sweet spot for them more so over here. But I think that really surprised me that he would want to stay on a bad team.
2: Yeah.
3: And I understand the whole family aspect of all that, but the other thing about where you're living, Werenski is only under contract for two more years. You could easily give this a good two-year shot to go win the Cup, and then you're a free agent in 2 years and go sign wherever you want at that
2: 30,
3: point.
2: At 30, which there's going to be a huge market and you're a top defenseman.
3: Yeah, so that was just shocking to me that it was even a possibility, and then the fact that he said no.
2: So we had that trade that was agreed to fall apart because of the player. Robo said no to Seattle, even though he was offered apparently 8 years at $15 million per year from the Kraken. He didn't want to go play in St. Louis after, I believe, the seventh overall pick was agreed upon to go to Dallas there before the draft. So Jim Nill has been on a bit of a cold snap, which is rare because he's been such a shrewd, you know, executive that gets things done when he needs to get done. But
0: I mean, he's kind of handcuffed, too, though.
2: He is because of the cap. And then today, an hour before the 11 o'clock start of free agency, the restricted free agent Maverick Bourque and Ilya Lyubushkin both go to Nashville. Now, Dallas only gets back a second and third round pick in 27 and 28, respectively, which the haul is light for players of their ilk, especially Bourque, who had a 20-goal season last year. But you're so up against it with the cap because, unlike the other sports, for whatever reason, the cap moves much slower in the NHL. And you have to make hard decisions. But if this results in Jason Robertson being back at a long-term deal, I'm okay with it. The question is he going to be an arbitration guy? Because if he goes to arbitration with Dallas, I don't want to say 100% he's out the door after next season, but there's a great chance that this is his last year.
3: There's also a lot of feelings reparation that has to be done. Like, I know these guys are all pros and they're making a lot of money, but Thomas Harley just signed an 8-year deal a few months ago and was at the centerpiece of a trade that Dallas fully signed off on and was only shot down by the other team's players. So you just have to have a conversation with him, make sure his head is in the right space, which, like I said, it should be. It shouldn't be a huge deal. But also, it's not so much even with Harley. To me, the more interesting part about that is Andy Scott, Harley's agent, is also Robertson's agent. So you kind of have a little bit of the negotiation with Robertson going on with the Harley situation, too.
0: Do you think Robo goes to arbitration, Saad?
3: It looks like it. It looks like it's going that direction.
2: You would assume, especially after that trade to clear out money, because Lyubushkin was on the books for, I think, 3.25 plus whatever money Maverick Bourque would have been worth. It feels like there's now room to give Robo around what he wants. But the fact that didn't drop relatively soon after 11 a.m. today, that lets me know that nothing's in place there, and it's going to continue to be testy with Robo and the Stars.
3: Yeah, and also, I understand we're talking about the Stars being up against the cap, and that's fine, but it's also not a situation where you necessarily have a whole lot of sympathy for them, because this didn't sneak up on them. They structured Robertson's deal to end in RFA in an RFA year where they have control. They could have tried to extend him past when Sagan's money wouldn't be on the book. They knew what they were doing when they traded for Mikko Rantanen. Yeah. They could have. I go back and make that trade 10 out of 10 times, just to be clear. But you also knew what you were doing when you're giving up a cost-efficient guy in Stankoven and bringing in somebody that's going to make $12 million a year. So while, yes, the cap is a factor here, these are all decisions that the Stars front office made.
0: And everything that we hear about Jason Robertson is he wants his money. He wants the $14-plus million a year, and he wants it from the Dallas Stars. Like, he doesn't, it seems like he doesn't want to be somewhere else. He wants both his money and he wants to play here. So, the kind of going back to the arbitration, if it is for 1 year, and after this season, Tyler Seguin comes off the books, which he's making close to $10 million this year.
2: By the way, the cap right now this coming year is $104 million. It's probably going to go up around $7 to $8 million the next year.
0: Okay, so if we're saying that if things keep going the way it is, and if Robo likes it here, and as like we've all said, almost everybody loves playing in Dallas. Do you feel like you could get a deal done next offseason if it does go to arbitration? Like, it seems like that's
3: they'd be
0: maybe
3: in a better
0: the best
3: position.
0: Case scenario, even though just days ago it's like, okay, we've got to get something done within the next few days. If this isn't done by the draft, you're shipping him away.
3: Yeah, they'd be in a better position because Sagan's big 9.85 comes off the books, and they're already done with Wyatt, Miro, Mikko, like all these guys are already kind of on the books now for the foreseeable future. So, Mino, to your point, yeah, I think financially it would make sense that they could do it now. I don't know if, you know, bridges get burned or what happens in that process.
2: I'm looking at the screen right now. It's on the NHL Network, and Bowen Byram, who was with Buffalo last year, defenseman, is getting $12.5 million per year.
0: Oof.
2: And that's a lot of money for a nice defenseman. Don't get me wrong. He's really good, but he's going to Chicago. And I guarantee you, Robo and his agent look at that and go, yeah, 14 needs to happen if he's getting $12.5 million.
3: Yeah. Also, just a point on that, Miro is at $8.4 million.
0: Man, what a
3: just
0: what
3: think
0: a
3: about what kind of a steal that
2: yeah,
3: is.
2: Yeah.
3: Because that's and Roope Hintz as well. They're both at $8.45 million. That's insane that Bowen Byram got that.
0: Do you
3: deal.
0: Think we see somebody surpass the Kaprizov deal anytime
3: not this
0: soon? $17 million.
2: Maybe next year.
3: Yeah, maybe next year. I don't see any. There's no caliber player that's up right now that would be able to cross.
0: Okay,
3: that.
0: What if Robo has a really good year this year and he plays on the 1 year deal and then he's an unrestricted free agent after this season?
3: Then you. Can,
0: what are we talking about? Like, we're talking north of 15, right?
3: Yeah, because now you're talking bidding war. Right now, there's not a bidding war,
2: right.
3: So.
2: Because no team's going to part with 4-1.
3: Right.
2: It's just not going to happen.
4: Jim Nell, I still believe you can fix this. The Sweet Spot, 1 to 3 p.m. I'm next here on the Ticket Top 10. The Hardline gets ready for Team USA versus Bosnia.
5: All right. Well, let's get down to business. USA and Bosnia. Let's talk about it a little bit. And I wanted to start with this. Now that we're here, now that you're in the knockout round, I wanted to establish the failure, break-even, success levels of the knockout round, because obviously it's a given that you must make it to the knockout round to feel good about where the national team is under Mauricio Pochettino, where we are in 26, where we are in like the growth of the national team, or however you want to couch it. I would say it would be incredibly damaging and disappointing to lose tonight. I feel like this one is a must-win from a standpoint of you could not handpick a better opponent in the knockout round. Once we dismiss 16 teams, we're going to cross off the 16 weakest teams, and now the other 32, you pick your opponent. And I'm pretty sure you would say, I either want South Africa or Bosnia as the teams you would dream of playing in round one, and you got one of them. I think you got the team with the lowest expected goals in group play that made it to the knockout round, including South Africa. You got Bosnia. You cannot lose this match.
6: No, and it's like you said, I read your tweet earlier when you were reposting somebody saying that the curse is over for Mexico.
5: Yeah.
6: They finally won in the group stage after 40 years last night.
5: Right.
6: And you're like, well, we did add a round.
5: Yes.
6: You know, this is a field of 48 teams that we've gone down to 32. So you are adding a round to the knockout round. And so really, you're breaking even by winning this first knockout round.
5: Right. Like in Major League Baseball, if you've never won a playoff round and we just add more rounds, you kind of, I guess, broke your curse, but did you really? Because that didn't even exist forever.
6: Right. Yeah, did you just win the play-in?
3: It is different.
5: I would say Mexico has to win Sunday to feel like they've broken the curse. And I would feel like the U.S., I think making the final 16 is called making it out of group play in every other World Cup that's ever existed.
7: Right, but we're moving the goalposts around just to fit whatever narrative we want.
2: If you're
7: Mexico, you're saying this hasn't happened in 40 years, therefore let's celebrate it.
6: No. Not that they shouldn't celebrate.
5: Be happy, but a false equivalency would be to say beating Ecuador in a round of 32 is the exact same thing we've been pursuing for 40 years.
7: No doubt. There's no doubt. But for the U.S., I think before the tournament started, it was get out of group play, and I don't even think we mentioned winning around after that. That wasn't part of the narrative. But now, suddenly, they played so well in the first two games and subbed everybody out in the second game, or the third game, I'm sorry, that and because of the opponent, we're like, well, now you have to win. We also now expect them to be hyper-competitive against whoever they play when they get out of this round tonight.
5: Okay,
7: like,
5: so
7: we're jumping.
5: Well,
7: we're jumping.
5: No, let's not do that. Let's not do that. That's a very, very bad idea.
7: It's dangerous.
5: So I do want to say that you must win tonight. Next week would be kind of the break even, and then I think winning and making it to the final eight would be an unqualified success no matter what happens after that.
7: Oh, my God. Can you imagine being in the final eight? That is.
5: So you have to win two matches to get there.
7: Yeah.
5: So you have to win tonight and then beat the winner of this game. And then I think we would all agree that that is what that would be defined, maybe not a giant success, but a success.
7: Yes.
5: And yeah, then giant success would be to win in the quarters.
6: But the fact is that you are a host country, and there are, talking about moving goalposts, that when you are a host country, you are expected to do better than you ordinarily would.
5: Whatever that looks like.
7: And it is weird that it works that way. I can't imagine that the home field advantage matters that much, but apparently historically it does.
5: Did you watch last night?
7: Oh, dude, I know.
5: Ecuador didn't have a chance.
7: No, they didn't have a chance, but I wonder what England's going to look like on Monday or Sunday.
5: I wonder that too, and I will not be missing that match, but now let's drill down on Bosnia a little bit. So,
7: what did you say their FIFA world ranking is? 60?
5: 64 or 66, something like that.
2: 61. This is actually the largest gap from teams in terms of FIFA ranking. USA at 15, and Bosnia at 61. Even more so than Congo versus England, which was only...
7: You're saying this is the biggest disparity in the round of 32?
2: That's exactly what I'm saying.
7: Okay.
5: Well, there's more to it than that, though. What we talked about in the group play was that Paraguay and Australia play a very similar style, and that Turkey does not. And basically what that is playing with the ball or without the ball, or if you want to make it even more elementary, having dynamic players who can beat you versus not having dynamic players who can beat you. And so Bosnia plays a very Paraguay-type style in many regards. They play without the ball. They play very defensively. They are looking to counter. Now, they do have a difference than Paraguay in, like, set pieces, because I do think they are, like, the biggest,
6: tallest
5: team in the tournament. So let's not give them too many corners, because that's not really our forte in defending corners. But I guess what I'm saying is this should be a night in Santa Clara where the United States is an attacking side. And they should play with high intensity and high aggression and high direction to get on goal and to basically throw everything they got at Bosnia and get Bosnia on its heels.
6: They need to come out of the gates like Mexico did last night. Mexico looks so dangerous like, from the first minute.
5: Take the match to them.
6: Yes.
5: Do not tiptoe in. Do not play careful and cautious. Now, this will be almost certainly, this will be the last time in the tournament you get to play somebody of the Paraguay, Australia, Bosnia bin. Because anything beyond in this tournament, you will play a team with dangerous, world-class game breakers, game wreckers.
7: Multiple.
5: Who, if you screw up for 5 seconds, it's in your own net and you're going home. But tonight, you're playing a Bosnia team that has capabilities, but the only way you really should be in danger tonight is if you let this get into the second half at 0-0. And as Bosnia grows in confidence and grows into the game and starts to make it a street fight, a lot of physical fouls and a lot of set pieces, well, now you're doing what happens in knockout rounds all the time, where you basically have gone so cautious that now it's both teams trying not to screw up. I think that will happen in the next round, but I really hope Pochettino is selling the guys on attack, attack, attack tonight. Get somehow find a goal before that first hydration period, and that pulls Bosnia out of its shape. And now you can get into that Paraguay attack in waves and try to win, you know, try to get multiple goals to get some space between you and take the match over that way. Because you have more danger on your side. You have more game breakers on your side. You have more pace. Bosnia is dangerous, but don't respect them and take the match to them like Mexico did yesterday.
8: I believe that we can win. I believe that we can win. Team USA, let's go!
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24: A better life with Dr. Sanjay Gupta.
25: You know, it's funny, when I think back to what the typical American dinner looked like when you and I were kids, there's usually some kind of meat featured at the center of the plate. Vegetables are there, but often thought of as a side dish. More and more, though, we are coming to realize that a plant-based diet, with little or no meat even, is going to be a healthier way to eat for just about everyone. New study out of the University of Hawaii Cancer Center found that eating a high-quality plant-rich diet that includes whole grains, vegetables, and fruits may prevent cognitive impairment even when people start that diet in their late 50s and 60s. 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Just because you cut out or even cut back on meat, though, is not a license to eat whatever you want. 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I'm Dr. Sanjay Gupta, helping you live a better life.
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This ticker brought to you by Frankel & Frankel Injury Attorneys and Mark Spain Real Estate. Team USA leads 2-0 over Bosnia and Herzegovina after Malik Tillman hits this goal.

0: While that was a positive for Team USA, the Americans now must play with the Mandanas. Balogun was given a red card and was ejected from the match. He will be suspended if the team makes it to the next round. The Americans are up 2-0 as the game nears with 10 minutes left in the match. Remember, World Cup kick around on the ticket after the game with Peter, Andy, and Lars. The Dallas Stars announced today that they brought back Joel Kiviranta on a one-year, $1 million deal. Kiviranta played for the Dallas Stars back in the 2022-2023 season. He played the last three seasons with the Colorado Avalanche. This ticker also brought to you by Melanzi Company. Celebrate the 4th without the sensory overload. 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
0: For one last time, P1s and V1s, this is The Ticket Top 10. And I'm glad you got to listen to me. I'm EA, and the final segment of our show, brought to you by the Diamond Factory, work in progress, and for the musers, have the great Rangers play-by-play guy, Dave Raymond.
2: We must talk to the TV voice of the Rangers. It's Dave Raymond, and this is brought to you by Globe Life and Mullen and Mullen Injury Law Firm. Dave, do we have you?
3: Monty, you do. And listen, you don't have to talk to me. I mean, if we got more World Cup predictions, we can dive right into those. Go ahead.
2: No, we're in a good stretch of Ranger baseball right now. So if there is ever a time to talk to Dave Raymond, it's when the Rangers are actually doing good atop the AL West. We got lots of Rangers topics to get to.
4: And we're absolutely tapped out on our World Cup knowledge as well.
2: Yeah,
4: so
2: don't overexpose us, Dave.
3: Listen, I was like, I've got my little sheet over here ready to go. I got France as a likely chance to win it.
2: Thank you.
3: I got Mexico with a good chance to maybe win it. I'm trying to think what else I picked up this morning.
2: Yeah.
3: I know those two for sure. I was locked in on that.
2: Mexico a little bit below France and could win it.
3: Yeah, could win it.
2: Good. Yeah, I'm glad that my my soccer HSOs are making it all the way out to Cleveland. Well,
3: yeah.
2: I think the obviously the big thing from last night's game that everyone's talking about is how often have you called a game where the go-ahead run is scored via a guy throwing the ball into the stands?
3: I mean, never. That was unbelievable. And in that moment, I was looking down into my scorebook. I was putting down, you know, 7, the fly out to left field, second out, and concerned a little more with the fact that Elias Diaz was coming up next and, you know, whatever. As I put my head down, I heard this reaction from the crowd, and then fortunately Mike was locked in, and he noticed that for whatever reason Cooper Engle just tossed it into the stands. And that's, you know, once it goes, you'll see it throw to first base sometimes on a you know, a play in an inning, and you'll see the ball bounce off the face of the you know, the dugout or something. Well, the ball's in play, but if it goes down the stairwell into the dugout, well, that's out of play. It's two bases. You throw it into the stands, that's two bases. And with Durant at second base, he's awarded the plate, and the Rangers took a 3-2 lead in the seventh inning. That's kind of been this road trip for this team. Any bizarre, weird occurrence that might reshape a game seems to have kind of fallen the Rangers' way lately.
4: Yeah, and they've been winning in all sorts of ways. They've been getting good pitching. They've been getting timely hitting. The young guys, the unheralded young guys that have had to step into big spots have been contributing in big ways. But another guy that I think has been much maligned during his time here and is worthy of some praise here is Jock Peterson, who has homered in 5 of his last 6 games, including, what, in 4 of these current games on this current win streak. What is it about leadoff that's clicking with him right now, and how big of a paradigm shift is it for the lineup whenever you've got a guy like that who's giving you power from the leadoff spot and is a much-needed source of production that they haven't had during the rest of his time here?
3: Yeah, you know, when you go back and look at his career, that's where he has spent most of his time. He's hit out of the leadoff spot primarily, and then over time his role has changed a little bit, you know, turning into a DH, especially in Arizona, where he was hitting for power and everything. They used him a little more toward the middle of the lineup. But I think that the leadoff spot is the type of thing that, for whatever reason, just fits his style of play, because he will kind of work a pitcher and at times he'll ambush a guy, there's no doubt. But he's like a really disciplined kind of I don't know. There's a certain hitting intellect that he has. And so it plays well out of that leadoff spot, and it puts him in a good position. I think he just feels right there. He just feels like, well, this is how I'm supposed to play and supposed to hit in this spot, and it works for him. And I think he loves setting the tone. I think everything about it, you know, like they say about golf clubs, that every time I watch a review about this new driver or new club that comes out, they always talk about what it looks like in a guy's hands as he's standing there. And like, boy, it really inspires confidence. And you're just going to love how you feel standing over a ball with this club in your hand and all that stuff. And I guess there's something to that, some sort of psychology. And I think for hitters, there's probably something to that as well, that he feels comfortable there. He probably has a little more confidence in that spot. There's probably a you know, six or seven levels of mental activity that guys have about different spots in a lineup and how they feel and what they're doing. And it works for him. He's done it. You mentioned the home runs here lately. He had that leadoff home run in Toronto that was on the 11th pitch of the at-bat to start the game. He, 2 days later, leads off the game with a home run, but it's on the very first pitch of the game. I mean, it's incredible. He's got different ways of doing it out of that leadoff spot, and it's all clicking right now for him.
2: We're visiting with the great Dave Raymond here on his weekly visit, and it is funny just seeing him up there, because normally when you think of a leadoff hitter in baseball, it's like, oh, Ichiro or Ricky Henderson, Kenny Lofton, someone like that. Then you got big old mid-30s Jock Peterson, and I mean, it's working for him. You know, it's just it goes against conventional leadoff wisdom.
3: Yeah. Although I do think that wisdom is shifting over the last few years.
2: For sure.
3: And the thing is, like, when I say that he spent the better part of his career in that leadoff spot, look, when he was drafted and came up in the big leagues, he was a center fielder. He was fleet of foot. He was like Mr. Athlete. And, you know, we get older, our bodies change, our styles change. But, you know, he's still got that hit tool, and it still works in that leadoff spot. So we love it.
4: All right. Opposite end of the spectrum, Corey Seager scratched last minute in yesterday's game. And as Evan Grant noted in his most recent article, Seager has essentially missed 35 of the Rangers' last 43 games, and that back issue continues to bother him. Do you feel like we're trending towards another IL stint, and just what does it say about this team and the way that they have been able to tread water and now recently have gone on this tremendous run without getting a ton of production from Seager, and just the understanding that he hasn't been consistent for them this year. He hasn't been a guy that they've been able to lean on, and they still find themselves in first place in the division right now.
3: Yeah, DJ, earlier you said something about the the guys around some of the bigger names in the lineup and some of the unexpected contributions, whatever. How incredible has Nicky Lopez been? A guy hitting around 340 as a Ranger. Even Elias Diaz, a pickup a catcher for Danny Jansen, has done a really, really nice job both with the bat and then behind the plate. Like everybody, Alejandro Osuna, Ezekiel Duran's had another incredible first half. It's obviously, I think if you're going to be a good team and if you're going to have a great season, all that sort of stuff, you're going to get those sorts of contributions from guys. It's just sort of how it has to happen. If you don't, you're not going to have a good year. And because Corey Seager situations happen, and as much as you would prefer it not to play out that way, you want your horses in there, it does happen. But
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7: 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He's there.
8: Peter, you're much too serious!
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3: Okay, don't fire up
4: the bird is still in the cage, but it's making its way out of the cage. You know.
5: Were you stressed at all?
4: Yeah, there we go.
5: Were you ever stressed?
3: I think I'm more annoyed than stressed. Mm. You know what I mean?
5: Okay.
3: I don't...
5: Because you had to, like, sit through 30 minutes of agony?
3: Well...
5: Needless agony?
3: Andy, we'll get into this, but I'm on record since the early 20s about VAR not using slow-mo in decision-making.
4: You won? God, come on.
3: He asked me a question, so I'm answering the question.
4: Okay.
3: But you know what?
4: Yeah.
3: As the song says, we won 2-0,
4: yes.
3: So we move on to the next
5: game. That's what I was asking, because of said issue. Were you stressed? I mean, yes, it was stressful.
3: Of course it was stressful.
5: But I got to give it to him, because before the show, in our pregame show, my worry was not knowing how to kill off the game when it was needed. And boy, did they figure it out today.
3: I mean, not only killing off a game you had a lead in, but killing off a game you had a lead in and were playing down a man.
5: Right.
4: Yeah. I was never in doubt, Peter. Like, you've known me for a long time. When we're doing these preview stuff, I'm a fence sitter. I'm a hedger. I mean, I hedge and fence sit so much, I practically sit in the hedge. This is where I live. I always say, on the one hand this, on the other hand that. Did you notice in our pregame show, at no point did I say, on the other hand, Bosnia might win. I said, no, you've got this. This is fine. All throughout the game, you guys were freaking out. Well, Peter, mostly. I was sitting at the back going, this is fine. Settle down. You're good. You're going to win.
3: Yeah, but I think, Lars, as an American, and I don't know if this is true for you Norwegians or Canadians or Croatians or Scottish or whatever one you're rooting for today, we have a weird record of decisions like this not going our way and putting us in a corner. This has happened a lot of times. I mean, this most recently happened when Balogun got the red card Tim Weah got the red card for elbowing a forward. Yeah. Was it a Trinidadian forward in the head during a Gold Cup game?
5: I don't remember. That was justified, but...
3: Yeah, well, yeah. Oh, the red... Yes, yeah. 100%. But there are other situations, handballs in the box. Yeah. I mean, I could list 100 things that have driven me nuts. Today, the fact that they overcame that along with trying to hold on to a one goal lead and then added to it with that magical free kick. Holy cow. Just the best.
4: I'm a Malik Tillman enjoyer. I am happy for him. I thought he was good again today. No, you did very well. You dealt with the Bosnians. You got past the meat wall, the much discussed meat wall.
5: BMW.
4: You got the absolutely crucial first goal. And then the second half was kind of like a little bit of a non-event up until the red card, which obviously changes things.
3: Yeah.
4: And then you had to hang on. But even then, there were some chances, but I thought you did pretty well taking time off the clock, taking down the tempo. I thought that was good.
5: I think prior to the red card, I was getting a little bit, not irritated, but frustrated. I don't think they were killing the game as well as they could have, keeping more possession, not going direct so much. But then when they got the red card, there was only one way to kill off the game, and they did it exactly how they had to do it.
3: They really did. And I think most impressive, and I'm sure a lot of people will talk about this in the next day or so, is for how long Pochettino rode those 10 guys deep into the game despite the situation. Yeah. He didn't sub in an extra center back. He didn't change out his midfield too early.
5: Yes, but he had to worry about this because it was only 1-0 for the longest time, right? Without a guy, with only 10 men. So he had to be thinking about extra time with a guy less, right?
3: Yeah. Mm-hmm. All right. Because of the crazy schedule, we're going to go ahead and take our first break. We're going to talk a lot more about U.S. winning 2-0 over Bosnia and moving on to the round of 16, where they will face
5: Belgium,
3: who they just played like 2.5 months ago. So we'll talk all about that. We'll talk about the big win. Lars will give his unbiased

0: very Nordic, stoic review of the game and analysis of the game.
1: It was good.
0: And I will sit here and sweat and freak out for a little bit. And then we'll also talk about, before the end of all this, the other stuff that happened today, which was all equally World Cup mind-bending, and we'll do it next on The Kick Around.
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0: Harry Kane went all Skechers on the Congo today. Man, that second one. Holy cow. We'll talk about that here after we're done celebrating U.S. 2, little country in Eastern Europe, nil. Welcome back to World Cup Kick Around. The U.S. have won their round of 32 game, and they will move on in San Francisco on a beautiful sunny day. What a crowd. The crowd was great today. Again.
1: Yeah, looked great. Stadium looked beautiful in the shots.
0: Very, very good. All of that was great. The field looked great. Same 11 as the game in Paraguay.
1: Yeah.
15: Almost for the whole game.
0: We'll get into the game a little bit. I know everybody wants to talk about this, so we'll start with this. The red card. I have been on the record since literally the early forever that the problem with VAR, if there is one thing I don't like about VAR, is the use of slow motion, because I think people will talk themselves into anything if they're shown something in slow motion umpteen times. You've got 100 cameras in there, 100 different angles. Look at all the angles and cameras that you've got at your disposal, but you have to watch and do review based on real time, because the difference between that incident in real time and slow-mo is the reason why Florian Balogun ended up with a red card. Lars, you're our law expert.
1: I'm not in a position to read the referee's mind, so I can't say if that's the reason he got a red card or not. But what I want to say is that it is very clearly stipulated into the VAR protocols that slow-mo shouldn't actually be used for that sort of thing.
0: Really?
1: I can read straight from the IFAB itself, from the mothership, from the PDF, where the VAR protocol, it says, the VAR can check the footage in normal speed and or slow motion, but, and I quote here, in general, slow motion replays should only be used for facts, e.g. position of offense / player, point of contact for physical offenses, and handball. So, or the ball out of play. So slow-mo should only be used to establish the facts. If you're trying to find if it actually nicked a hand or not, if you're trying to find if there's actual contact on a penalty, that's what you should use slow-mo for. And it even says normal speed should be used for the intensity of an offense.
15: Now, we don't know that wasn't watched the normal speed by the referee. We were seeing it in slow-mo.
0: Everything they show on the television is what the referee is looking at.
15: So it's the actual VAR feed. Yeah. Yes,
1: so so the use of slow-mo there would suggest we're trying to see if he actually hit him, which we could see already. So I don't quite understand the use of it there. If that's the bugbear, I think the process probably wasn't followed entirely according to the protocols.
15: This is the issue. I mean, he was clumsy, a little bit late, you know, fine. The issue is that the player's ankle was already turning just before he came in with that clumsy tackle. So he hit an already turning ankle, and it just looked worse.
0: I'm going to argue with you. I don't even think it was an attempt to tackle. I think they were just coming together, and he's trying to get in position.
15: Whatever, a little clumsy. But
0: my question is that a red card for you, Andy?
15: In real time, I think it's a yellow card.
0: Okay. Lars?
1: Yeah, so there's an easy way to know this. I mean, fouls, if you're careless is a foul, reckless is a yellow card, dangerous is a red. That's like a careless, reckless, dangerous. Easy to remember. I think for me, this falls in under reckless, if that, because I think the Bosnian player is kind of shoulder barging him, and he is out of balance. And whether he is putting his foot out to try to shield the ball, whether he's putting the foot out just to put it somewhere because he's about to fall over, or whether he's putting the foot out to try to put a foot at the Bosnian who just charged him. Again, I can't read his mind. I don't know. But I don't think there's any sort of... I don't think it falls in under any of the red card things. I mean, I think the referee said on the speaker that it was for serious foul play.
0: Yeah.
1: Which, again, I've got the laws in front of me. What it says for serious foul play is a tackle or a challenge that endangers the safety of an opponent or uses excessive force or brutality must be sanctioned as serious foul play. Obviously, there's not excessive force or brutality there. That's very clear from the motion. There's not a lot of force at all. So it has to be, by process of elimination, it has to be that the ref looks at this and feels that what Balogun does endangers the safety of an opponent. And it has been put to me a few times with similar situations from a retired referee that I know that you have a duty of care to your fellow pros, that you are responsible for where your limbs end up. But I have to say, even that mantra doesn't really cut it with me for this situation, because he has to put his foot somewhere and he's off balance because the Bosnian guy has charged him. I don't think this is a red card offense at all for me.
15: I think it's the perception of seeing that ankle turn the way it did.
1: Oh, I agree. Which is very bad because you should
0: and
1: not.
0: His foot does come down down his shin and or his calf and all that.
15: Yeah,
1: and I think there is a general problem of some referees are a little bit prone to judge on the outcome of the action rather than the action itself. Because as you'll have noticed from me reading the rules, which is great content, there's nothing in there. There's nothing in there about, ooh, if the man's ankle twists in a bad way, it's a red card. Like, the rules are written to control the actions because the consequences can be random. You know, there's a lot of, you can be very unlucky. I would point you in the direction of the deeply unfortunate leg break for Ismaël Koné, the Canadian midfielder. Extremely unfortunate to break his leg, but if you watch the challenge back, it's not actually a bad challenge. He's just extremely unlucky, and that also ended up being a straight red, which maybe just to control the situation because everyone was really unhappy and it was a bad injury. But yeah, it happens sometimes that things get judged on the outcome rather than the motion. I don't like it myself.
0: All right, so everybody's wondering, Andy, and you're the expert here. What is the World Cup process for appealing red cards? And is this potentially, now that they're moving on, is he going to miss one game, two, three, the rest of the tournament?
15: So generally the process, well, right now he would stand to miss one game unless the committee deems it especially egregious foul. I don't know if it'll fall under that category. I think they'll look at everything.
0: So the process is these cards are then reviewed by a panel that says, no, that needs even more than one.
15: Right, exactly. Okay. It's because it's a short tournament, so red card one game is the standard.
0: Okay.
15: But they can apply more if they find the need for that. You can appeal. You got to turn something into the match commission in more than 2 hours and pay a certain amount of money, and then they'll review it very quickly.
0: Maybe the benefactor will pay for that, too.
15: Yeah. Tomorrow they would review it. But, typically you don't win an appeal like this because it's a subjective call. Mistaken identity, for example, is a great appealable offense because, it's like black and white. You can clearly see that the wrong person got the red card. But for something like this, you might be able to appeal if they give him a longer suspension. That might be worth it.
0: Yeah. I know everybody's going to spend the next several days all pointing to the Messi incident where Messi went down the back of that guy's leg and didn't get a card or anything like that. We're aware of that, but all situations are different. The subjectivity by that particular referee from referee to referee is different. And what a battleism isn't going to get you anywhere. So there you go.
1: Big fan of that. That was a good bit. I might record that and just play it sometimes as an audio file when people start doing this because it's very annoying and pointless.
0: But it is frustrating.
1: Good contact, Peter.
0: All right, let's talk about the game itself. I thought the U.S. did a really good job. Bosnia clearly was a more difficult opponent in trying to execute their plan. And I thought the U.S. continues to impress me with its ability to play and find space and cause damage and danger by taking up the spaces that other teams are leaving open. I think that's the thing that I have witnessed out of this tournament from this team that I am just blown away by.
15: Yeah, and they do it with confidence, and they do it with a little swagger, and a little bit of what we saw when they came out against Paraguay, we saw today. I liked the first half. I think the just reward was that goal. And at halftime, talking to Peter, I think you guys were talking as well, but talking to Peter, I felt good about the way things were developing.
1: Yeah. No, they didn't make it easy, Bosnia. They played an extra very tall guy in defense and sat back and compressed the spaces that the U.S. want to play in. But I do think there are things I really like about this team in the sense that you weren't always able to do it today because there wasn't a lot of space to play in, but they're always looking to set up those little combination passes in the wide areas. You know, you get the fullbacks forward, so you have the fullback and the wide forward, the fullback and the wide man, and one of the midfielders come out there and form like these little triangles, and you're quite good at these little quick interchanges there to get guys free. And it's something, it does look like they've worked on that. And it is a bit of a Pochettino-ism, something that we've seen with his previous clubs as well. And I thought you weren't always able to do it, but I like the way that they have a very clear plan. There's a very clear pattern in what they're trying to do.
0: I think the other thing that we've talked a lot about on the show that I think will continue to be kind of a low-key, interesting talking point about this team, if they can continue to progress through this tournament, is the fact that they are a team that loves to press and exude a ton of energy, but they clearly have benefited from the schedule handed to them where they are playing in both climate-controlled and or climate-friendly venues, which, by the way, in theory would continue for this team all the way till the final, which is played in New York, so that doesn't qualify. But the next game coming up is in
15: Seattle.
0: And then the game after that potentially would be in L.A. And then the semifinal, if it was to happen, would happen here in good old DFW. All three of those, again, temperature friendly, temperature controlled, allows them to press in a way that a lot of other... France had to expend a lot of energy the other day in the heat and humidity.
1: Yeah. Now, but Operations Andy, quickly, is that something that they will have set up when they plan the tournament?
15: What do you mean?
1: That
15: the progression...
1: That the idea that the winner of the U.S. group will have...
15: Yes, if Canada would have finished first, they still would have had benefited, but they didn't. So they, but, you know, Mexico playing in altitude against England, that's an example of the host country. It's not just about how warm or the weather is when you play the match. It's the days in between matches, and this is why depth also matters. I don't know how much you can... You have to balance this high press a little bit with the number of matches you're playing, and the number of rest days you have now moving forward are going to be reduced from what they were in group play.
0: Yeah.
15: So you have to keep that in mind as well.
1: At the same time, we're now at like a stage where we're starting to like make a little history, you know. This is, you've gone past the first hurdle. If you beat Belgium, then this is one of the great all-time World Cups for the U.S. So now I think you're not holding anything back in any games now. Like, no, I think you're throwing everything at the next 90 minutes.
15: Yeah, you're not playing to get to the final.
1: No. Well, I'm sorry if that's insulting.
15: Yeah,
1: but like,
15: we'll be
1: doing the same as Norway, by the way. Like, this is the next game is our final.
15: You have to win the next game.
0: The other thing I was really impressed by today was, despite the scenario, the game state and scenario they found themselves in, their continued desire and willingness to press Bosnia in their own half of the field, because the second goal comes from a moment where the U.S. is just literally frustrating the Bosnians to no end, just outside their goal. They turn the ball over. The ball gets played to Dest, who turns, and the Bosnian has to grab him. And there comes the free kick. And oh my God, what a free kick. Is that one of the best free kicks we've ever seen from a United States?
15: I mean, it's just put it in the context of, you know, the situation. What I meant by you have to watch the days in between, you have to plan for it. It might start having an effect and on the quality of the press. That's what I'm trying to say.
0: I'm just trying to think, if you had to give somebody on the U.S. a man of the match award, who would it be?
1: I thought it was another good performance by Tillman overall. The free kick is one thing. But it's just, and it's not the first time I felt this way this summer. I feel like there's just so many small moments in the game where there's like a little detail or a little pass that you go, that was really good. And it very often is Tillman. You know, I'm noticing him a lot when I'm watching the game.
15: I think we have to look at a defensive player for this one. Down 10 men for long stretches.
0: Adams,
15: Richards, Ream, that.
0: Yeah.
15: You know, combination there.
0: I feel like it's... Go ahead.
1: I feel like, I mean, any game the U.S. comes out of with a clean sheet, some kind of honorary award for Tim Ream, just because he's 38, and a guy who was written off like years and years ago is still there and is absolutely pulling his weight and being a good player in that defense, which I'm one of the people who was not sure that would be working, and it really is. So, you know, kudos to him.
0: I think Jedi was a big factor today, his willingness to get forward. And
15: maybe this is one of those
0: passes.
15: Classic team wins.
0: It is definitely a team win. Yeah, I mean,
1: Jedi is. I mean, you reference my sort of Pochettino watcher experience. Pochettino loves an attacking fullback. Like, that's a... I mean, when Spurs were at their best, he almost had rotating fullbacks. We had two really good attacking fullbacks on each side, and he would, like, ritually swap them in, like, the 60th minute every game, because he loves fullbacks who can get up and down. It's really important for his whole game model. And obviously, in Jedi, he has a very tremendous example of that.
0: I thought Matt Friis was solid today. You know, some of those shots Bosnia took late were close, but he lined him up right. He didn't, you know, he didn't do anything unnecessary. I thought he was solid today. I thought Alex Freeman, again, that kid just continues to blow me away how good he was.
15: Dest was
0: Dest was great. So, Weston, I mean,
15: a horse.
0: Yeah.
15: I mean, that guy's a, the he's horse. A beast. He's a beast.
1: Yeah.
15: He was
1: yeah.
15: everywhere.
1: Yeah. Which was especially important when you yeah. lost the man, you know,
15: 100%.
1: That he had to do some extra yards in there.
0: So Monday night, we'll probably end up doing this exact same setup again, pre-game show, post-game show, but it's Belgium, who they played and lost to just many, many weeks ago.
15: In 2014, too. It's the revenge match.
1: That's what I was thinking.
15: It's the revenge match.
1: Revenge.
0: That's right.
1: Also
0: the victory
15: Tim Howard's big game.
0: Ticket
15: yeah.
0: theater, yes. Mm-hmm. Chris Wondolowski made me
15: and kind of
0: mad
15: fitting,
0: forever.
15: Because this is the game you have to win as a soccer program,
0: right.
15: quote, right?
0: Yeah.
15: To show that you have progressed. Who better than to do it against the national team that beat you in 2014 where you couldn't do it? A lot of the same guys. They're a little older. This is a game that you can win. And this is a big game for the U.S.
1: Yeah, and I agree. This is the test because you've played really well, and you've looked really good, and that's a huge positive because a year ago, 18 months ago, it looked like that might not be the case. So it's going really well, but you've beaten Paraguay and Australia, two teams you would consider yourself to be better than. If
15: well,
1: you look
15: ask
1: at the
15: Germany
1: players.
15: How
1: yeah,
15: they
1: yeah,
15: think
1: yeah.
15: of there's, Paraguay.
1: Well, but there are on paper teams you're expecting to beat. Then there was a meaningless game against Turkey when everyone no one had anything to play for, and Bosnia. Is a team you should beat as well, just
0: yes.
1: based on the quality
0: yeah.
1: you have. But Belgium is, yeah, that's more of an equal
0: it's
1: matchup.
0: It's a legit test.
1: It's an
0: sure.
1: equal
0: test.
1: Matchup,
0: yes.
1: so this is exciting.
0: Yeah. Yep. You know who else should have beaten Belgium in a knockout game?
1: Senegal.
0: The Italians. I mean, no. the Bosnians. You know who else should have beaten the Bosnians in a knockout game?
1: Who?
0: The Italians.
1: Oh, yeah. I thought who else should have beaten Belgium, which was
0: yes.
1: Senegal earlier today,
0: yes.
1: because
15: you
1: good
15: were
1: lord.
15: So
1: that
15: was excited
1: yes.
15: to get that
0: I was so. I thought I had such a good. Yeah, we're okay.
1: Also, as
0: we're
1: the Norwegians gonna... showed in qualifying, the Italians aren't very good.
0: Yeah, fair enough. All right, we're going to take a break and put this one to bed. We'll come back to it a lot tomorrow. U.S. 2, Bosnia 0. U.S. moves on against Belgium Monday night. In Seattle. What
16: hey,
0: a
16: guys,
0: scene that will
16: like
0: be. So let's do this. We're going to take a break and come back, and we'll talk about Harry Kane and Belgium next on The Kick Around.
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6: We talk a lot here about ultra-processed foods and the many ways in which they can negatively impact your health. They've been linked to weight gain, obesity, type 2 diabetes, cardiovascular disease, even cancer. And now a new study out of UCSF found that high ultra-processed food intake was associated with something called intramuscular fat, which is exactly what it sounds like. That's fat inside your muscles, which can cause them to become weaker. Now, in this particular study, the researchers noticed more wear and tear and pain in people's knees because of weakened thigh muscles. Cutting back on ultra-processed foods isn't easy. The CDC estimates at least half the calories in our diet come from ultra-processed foods. But if you're looking to eat cleaner, cutting out sugar-sweetened beverages, that may be the best number one thing you can do to try and get started. I'm Dr. Sanjay Gupta, helping you live a better life.
9: 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Oh,
0: this makes me
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0: I'm not celebratory angry anymore. Now I'm happy.
1: We're getting there. We're getting there. To get it out of your system.
15: I don't know how happy you are. You're like already maybe stressing about Monday or what?
0: No. I'm frustrated because I've been on this crusade about slow motion and VAR forever, and now I'm reminded that it's in the effing IFAB rules not to use it.
1: No, I made him angrier.
15: But your team won 2-0 and advanced to the round of 16 in the World Cup.
1: It's more, I think, Peter, I feel like your country winning a World Cup knockout game is a bigger deal than the protocols of VAR not being followed entirely to the letter. I say that as someone who's a little bit of a rules nerd, but come on.
0: All right. USA.
1: Lighten up.
0: By the way.
1: You're insufficiently giddy, and this is me saying that.
0: Yes, cool stat.
15: I agree with
0: cool
15: you,
0: stat.
15: Lars.
0: Florian Balogun is the first player to receive a red card and score a goal in a knockout World Cup game since 2006, when it was Zinedine Zidane in the final.
15: Nuts. That's a great stat.
0: That is an amazing stat. Yeah.
15: The famous red in the final. Okay.
0: All right. We're going to move on. I'll stew about that later on.
15: Okay, good.
0: Let's talk, because this is how awesome this MFN World Cup has been so far, because we get that already, and we haven't even gotten into what took place earlier today, starting with England, which means it's time now for Andy's World Cup quiz.
15: Ooh. Thank you for the setup, Peter. It is England-based because, you know, we're just going to keep hearing that the cup is coming home a little bit longer now because they won today. The squeaker by Congo. They squeaked by Congo. But I do think, you know, we have to look at the English Premier League. It is the best league in the world in terms of talent that they have. But did you also know that they're the league that has the most player minutes in this World Cup? In other words, players that play in the Premier League lead the minutes played in this World Cup.
0: Got it.
15: Top five, the Bundesliga, La Liga, Ligue 1, and Serie A. All make sense, right? Those are the top five in the world. Question is, who's number six?
1: What?
15: Yep. So
0: which league is number
15: has
0: six
15: the
0: in minutes
15: sixth
0: played?
15: Highest total of minutes played so far in this World Cup by its players?
1: Okay. Cool.
0: I think I might know the answer to this. We'll answer Andy's mysterious World Cup quiz question at the very end of the show, because that's how we roll. First off, Harry Kane, Lars Siversen, is remarkable.
1: He is. And I think this was a big moment for him. So the context for this, if you didn't watch the game, is that the England were not good. They were real bad for a lot of this.
0: It's exactly what I just want to point out. Everything that took place today in England, Congo, is exactly what we essentially all predicted last night.
1: We all said they'll win, but it'll be ugly and the English will freak out. And I can confirm, having followed social media during the game, that the English did in fact freak out. The only thing that I didn't see coming was a goal for Congo, but that of course set it up even more exquisitely. It left England yet again in a position where they have to pick open a stubborn defensive team, which they're not very good at. We've established this. They were really struggling to make clear chances. I think this was another game that was very, the flow of the game was very clearly impacted by the ad breaks. England were absolutely in trouble in the first half. Congo had scored one goal and they had other chances, and England were not connecting any passes. They looked stressed. They looked worried. You could feel the sort of the ghost of 2016 when they went out to Iceland were kind of looming in the background. And boom, the ad break came on. The FIFA mandated commercial break happened midway through the first
15: TV
1: half.
15: TV timeout.
1: And Tuchel was able to talk to the people and settle things down a little bit.
0: I loved how all the English fans were booing in that moment in
15: the
0: stadium.
15: Until that moment.
0: And I thought, if there's a team that has ever needed a timeout in soccer, it was the English right then.
1: Yes,
0: in that moment.
1: But it's called principle, Peter. It's still not part of the sport. Any proper football fan will boo.
0: High five.
1: This is a very, I'm going to be a bit of a fundamentalist on this one. There's no room for compromise.
0: You and I are in the same space on that.
1: And it was actually in the second half, I think the break was useful as well, because up until then, they hadn't really created any chances. But Harry Kane happened, and sometimes it helps to have a genuine world-class superstar in the team. I mean, Jude Bellingham, I'm sure, would argue that he is also that.
0: No, he was terrible today.
15: But this is Harry Kane is that next level. He is the kind of player that... When was the last time England had a player like Harry Kane that when he needs to step up, he just gets the ball and he scores a goal?
1: Yeah.
15: They haven't had that in a... Long time.
1: Yeah. But what I would say, yes, his goal record for England is absolutely unbelievable. And he is someone who's just consistently there for them. But I always get the sense, and I lived in England for most of Harry Kane's international career. He's got 118 caps and 84 goals, by the way, which is quite the record. I always get the sense that he is admired and respected more than genuinely loved by a lot of parts of the population.
0: It's just because he doesn't have a giant weirdo personality.
1: Yes, I think that's part of it. I definitely think if he took more photos of himself in his pants, then he would have more followers on Instagram. And
0: out of his
1: pants. That seems to work for Cristiano, you know? Very good on the field, Cristiano. Not scoring a lot of goals, but, you know, looks good in the pants. Kane is much more low-key as a character. He's, you know, married his teenage sweetheart and plays a lot of golf, you know, the easy, low-maintenance kind of guy. But there's also a thing about Kane is, obviously he stayed at Tottenham for a few too many years, so he hasn't won a lot of trophies because he was a little bit too loyal to his boyhood club. He went to Bayern, which no one in England really watches. They don't really care what happens in Germany. And for the national team, yes, his scoring record is unbelievable. But World Cup 2018 didn't score in the semis when they went out to Croatia. Euro 2020 didn't score in the final when they lost to Italy in the end. World Cup 2022 scored in the quarterfinals against France on a penalty, but then missed the penalty that could have tied the game, so they go up against France. Euro 2024 does not score in the final against Spain and looks unfit the whole tournament. So as much as he has been an incredible goal scorer for him, there are some residual scar tissue
0: baggage.
1: And you can take that further to Tottenham. He played two domestic cup finals for Tottenham, didn't score in any of them. Played one Champions League final with Tottenham, didn't score in that one. So you do... It ran up a lot of big pivotal moments when he didn't score. And I think for him to have this moment here when the team is completely out of it, nothing's going right, and he just kind of puts the team on his back like a backpack and carries it to the next round, I think that will do a lot to actually start to build that genuine connection with him emotionally for the fans.
15: Not too dissimilar, at least with the national team, what Messi went through until he had his World Cup. He struggled in World Cups, never lived up to the billing. And then it changed on him.
0: Yeah,
15: I
0: will say, I mean, the rest of the tournament will determine this to some degree, but that second goal is iconic. Because the difficulty level of that finish and the setup for the setting himself up and the finish is of the highest order of difficulty. And it will go down as one of the great World Cup goals of all time.
15: That's my point, is that was created by him, and he had to come through, and they needed that. Mm-hmm. And it takes a player like that. So those little difference makers that get teams to win World Cups, all the World Cup winners have a guy like that, and we haven't seen it from him in other national team appearances, other tournaments, but maybe now this is the time for Harry Kane.
0: I think the best reaction in that moment was of the Congo keeper, who essentially was just laughing. He's like, okay, whatever. Okay, we can't, this is beyond us. We can't do anything. I mean, by the way, a goalkeeper who was standing on his head and was about to get like keeper of the tournament based on this performance until Harry Kane just said, okay, I'm done. Yeah. We're not going to do this anymore.
1: Jude Bellingham, by the way, who we all know is a very confident young man, has actually on multiple occasions, like more than once, referred to Harry Kane as the greatest ever England player. Which is a big shout, given England's history. I wonder if there's a little bit of internal diplomacy for him there, showing a little bit of deference for the guy who's still number one. But I think when you think about it, he's their all-time leading goal scorer by a lot.
0: Yeah.
1: It's not the worst shout in the world.
0: England now has to go to Mexico City and play Mexico in the Azteca. And boy, that is going to be an unbelievable scene.
15: Mexico's undefeated. 10 matches at the Azteca and World Cup games. Wins, 2 draws.
0: You think the English stay at a hotel outside of Mexico?
15: I don't know how they're going to have. They may fly in that morning. I don't know.
1: Do incognito. Find like a secret hotel.
0: I don't think, you know.
1: I don't think that's, but they might. Is there any chance they can fly in on the day just to sleep properly?
15: I don't know if FIFA will let them in a World Cup.
1: Yeah. There must be hotels that are soundproof.
0: All right. We're really short on time. Belgium and Senegal, 3-2. Belgium is behind in the 86th or 85th minute, 2-0. Senegal largely has just owned this game. The coach, in what minute was it that he subbed off De Bruyne?
1: It was early.
0: It was like 72.
1: It was very early. Yeah. I thought that was
15: that's when you threw in the towel.
0: And I thought, okay, I'm done for the day. Yeah. And that guy's just written his epitaph.
1: It was in the 56th minute. And, I mean, that's incredible.
0: Unbelievable. Yeah. Oh, my God. It was even earlier than I thought. Yeah.
1: It was like.
0: And here's the thing. So I get it. Kevin's older and maybe he can't do, you know, he's run out of gas. But Dooku.
1: He hasn't been training properly. He had to go to Europe because of the birth of his first child. And
0: so that's
1: like
0: what this is all about. He was more into having a kid.
1: Maybe, but I still think. I wonder if that's the coach going, you know what, if we go out here, I'm getting fired anyway. I'm going to roll the dice here. I'm going to go down swinging.
0: And then Romelu Lukaku scores, and then Tielemans gets that crazy one, and it makes it 2-2, and they end up winning it in just the last ditch on a weird penalty kick call. Yeah. Anybody still want to debate that? Was that legit a good decision?
1: You know, I try generally to like not complain about referees too much, and this is going to be a second time on this show when I say I don't agree with this one. I have to say, if we're talking about it, I want to actually quote a good mutual friend of ours and a loyal P1, Mike Elliott, who messaged me saying, like, there's something about when a player is in a kicking motion, that he says, I would like to go on the record of not liking penalty calls when a player is in a kicking motion and an opponent steps into that motion. And that's what's happening here. You have a defender who's moving to kick the ball away, and unbeknownst to him, an opponent basically slips his leg in there and gets kicked.
15: Peter, I think he was watching VAR in slow motion. Yeah. What do you think about
1: come on,
15: that?
1: Yeah. Don't be firing. Get him started again. We've finally got him in a good mood, Andy. Yeah. Why would you do that? We see quite a few of those penalties, actually. And I think you have to really teach young defenders now that if you're going to make this big swing at the ball in your own box, you got to be really, really certain there's not an opponent around. But I also just think it's really unfair.
0: Andy, would you like to comment on Tielemans' penalty kick taking?
15: The upper 90. You shouldn't go upper 90. You should go low to the corners. But this is not about the. I mean, yes, the penalty won it, but this is about Senegal running out of steam. I mean, in the second half, they ran out of steam. Yeah. This is a team that, you know, was not as well conditioned as Belgium.
0: We'll talk more about this in the coming days, but does the manager of Belgium now roll with the team that got them to the game, or does he roll back with the Stars.
15: De Bruyne is rested. He came out on the 50th.
0: Dude, they were nothing until he made the change.
1: I think what he definitely, I think you have to, I mean, if he's at all capable of playing 90 minutes, you have to start Lukaku, I think. Because the only times Belgium have looked vaguely competent in this tournament is when they've had Lukaku as a reference point up front and they've put some crosses into him. It's the only thing that seems to be working for them.
0: Unbelievable day again in the World Cup, Andy. You and all your official FIFA friends have done a really good job on this tournament.
15: Full credit, yes, for sure.
1: The soccer's been good, you guys.
0: The script writers you guys hired.
15: Yes, the best. Only the best.
0: Chef's kiss. Oh, by the way, if you haven't heard, USA won 2-0 today, and we'll play Belgium on Monday
1: night.
0: He's
1: happy. We've done it.
0: All right. We'll do one more break, come back, and preview another amazing day in the World Cup next on The Kick Around.
8: The Ticket says make a toast of the July P1 six-pack of the month from Maple Branch Craft Brewery in Fort Worth, the Bread of Life Munich Helles Lager. 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And because of its clean malt character, gentle grain sweetness, and light honey and low hops, you can drink a few. Get it now at Maple Branch Craft Brewery. From the station that says, Prost! Helles, yeah!
0: Oh, I'm in for that.
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27: I'm feeling lucky to have my college-age kids home with me for a few weeks this summer. And one of the things I know we're going to be talking about, AI. I've started to use it more often at the hospital to get fresh takes on patient problems that I'm trying to solve. And for my girls, well, I know that they are navigating college now with these new powerful tools. Something, frankly, that you and I couldn't have even imagined when we were in school. But while it may be tempting to outsource your studying and your work to these large language models, I beg you not to. And that's because AI chatbots tend to reproduce what researchers call weird viewpoints. That's an acronym: Western, Educated, Industrialized, Rich, and Democratic. Look, AI isn't going away, and admittedly, it can be a really powerful tool, but you don't want it doing your thinking for you. I'm Dr. Sanjay Gupta, helping you live a better life.
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0: Yes. Which one is this one, Mars?
1: It's the Croatian one, because tomorrow is Portugal-Croatia. Very good, Michael.
0: I love it. Hey, what was your Lars lock yesterday?
1: It was Belgium to not win after 90 minutes, draw or Senegal, which was actually priced pretty competitively. So, yeah, that was a win.
15: So
1: for
15: you
1: me.
15: Hit it, right? Because it was
1: two days in a row. This is starting to look like respectability.
0: Thought I was going to hit that one nail on the head till stupid.
15: You had 2-2, man. 2-2. You were in the money.
1: But one of us had 2-0 in the USA game.
15: Yes, right. Yes.
0: Yes. There we go. I love you, Lars. Ooh. I love you.
1: I was so confident. That's the least amount of fence sitting I've done in so long.
0: So we got another trio of games, boys, tomorrow. It's not like we haven't had enough fun already in this World Cup. We got another games at 2, 6, and 10. We get more World Cup After Dark. I think this is the final World Cup After Dark game.
15: Is it? We have an 8:30.
0: Well, I don't think that quite. Oh, that's not. That's not o'clock.
15: Okay.
0: I think that was what we decided.
15: Okay.
0: So at 2 o'clock, it is España versus Austria in L.A.
15: I'm gonna give my take, my one sentence take.
0: A bombing,
15: and I want Lars to either shoot me down or agree with me.
0: Bring it.
15: I think Spain can handle Austria's press. Okay, they're Spain. They possess. They can work out of jams. That's not the issue. Can Spain score or not against Austria? Yeah. I think that's what it comes down to.
1: That's the whole thing. Like, what is happening with Spain's attack against good teams? Is Yamal ready to, like, really do Lamine Yamal things? Because he's going to have to, because he's the one that gives them something else. If they don't have Yamal to go past people to really sort of, then we end up in Horseshoe of Doom territory.
15: That's right.
1: when they just pass it around forever. So I think this is, I'm still waiting to learn if Spain can grow into the proper championship challenger that I thought they were going to be going into the tournament, because they haven't looked like it so far.
0: I have a question. Do you think if an opponent to Spain was just to leave three center backs at the top of their box and everybody else at midfield, they would still horseshoe around those three
15: guys? They'd just come back. And, oh, I see.
0: Yeah.
15: In between the lines. Yeah.
0: Just, you maybe. Know, they just feel compelled to play.
1: Have to play the short passes. It must be done.
0: We have to all ticky, no taco.
15: All right, so having said all that, I'm taking each of your reviews into account, and I'm going Spain 1-0.
1: Yeah.
0: Yeah, I think you're going to get a hat trick of 1-0 predictions on that one.
15: Yes, okay,
0: yes.
15: All right, well,
0: yeah.
15: There we go, okay.
1: No, listen, I mean, just to be different.
15: Oh,
1: let's let's go 2-0. Listen, I went big. I went.
0: Oh my gosh, that is a boy. You're really going out on the plank.
15: Lars, when you are in the lead in a contest,
1: yes,
15: it's actually good for you to like do confident. What we do because we can't
1: match
15: catch
1: you
15: up.
1: Guys. Yeah, no, I'm confident.
15: That's all great. Right, wow.
1: No, listen, I've got
15: he's toying with us.
1: I was
15: now.
1: So big pre-tournament, unlike Spain's the one that I feel like I can't like.
15: Yeah
1: I got to back
15: that's
1: them
15: true.
1: All.
15: You
0: do realize
15: pick him to win it
0: you
15: all.
0: Mean Lamal's now going to score like a billion goals.
1: I also
0: tomorrow.
1: Just think again. I don't think Austria are well suited to park the bus. I think they're going to try to come out and press Spain, and I think that's going to give Spain more openings.
15: Yeah,
1: is my theory.
15: I like that. Yep.
0: At 6 o'clock in Toronto, it is Ronaldo versus Modric. Andy, are we going to lose you tomorrow?
1: The geriatric
15: a little bit. I think the second half might be one of those.
0: Because I mean, this is a real conflict for you. Croatia, your family, family
15: of course.
0: And Ronaldo, your favorite player of all time.
15: Oh, boo.
0: I mean, what are you going to do?
1: But as enthusiastic travelers, we're big Portugal fans as a travel destination, me and Andy. So that's,
15: no. Tough match.
1: Portugal is a wonderful city.
15: Look, you don't know when Portugal, who I picked to get to the final, and that's not going to happen, when they're just going to suddenly show up with their magnificent midfield and overlook Ronaldo and just take matters into their own hands and bypass R9, CR9, whatever his nickname
0: CR7.
15: Is. CR7, thank you, God.
1: Whatever.
15: Sorry, R9. That's a big insult.
1: It's slanderous.
15: It is. For okay. Sorry, Brazilians. Anyway,
0: fat
15: right?
0: Ronaldo. So, is what you mean?
1: I'm not having fat. Original Ronaldo.
15: Original and the best Ronaldo. Thank you, Peter.
1: Actual Ronaldo.
15: Yes.
1: Not the pretender.
15: Yes. Exactly.
0: Do you ever feel bad for Ronaldo that every time he goes to a game and eventually there just always happens to be a like 7-year-old Brazilian kid with that old 98 haircut in the stands, and they always show Ronaldo, and then they show the kid with the old haircut.
1: Really?
0: Yes,
1: I noticed that.
0: Must
1: That's
0: have
1: cool.
0: happened three times already this tournament.
15: So I want to know, Lars, does Croatia have a chance here?
1: I think they do. And actually, you know what? I'm going to do it because there aren't that
0: is
1: many.
0: Is it time
1: games.
0: Now for
1: I'm going with
0: Lars's lock.
1: The Lars's lock is happening. We've got two wins in a row. I'm feeling bullish. We're in just trust your gut instincts territory with this one after I was so confident with the US. Like, I believe in myself right now. Same version as today with Belgium. I don't think Portugal's winning this in 90 minutes. They've not looked good at all. They look good against Uzbekistan, but that was against the ooze. I mean, against Congo and
15: so
1: Colombia.
15: So that nickname's okay, but the one I used isn't.
1: Yeah, it isn't. Okay. Against Congo and against Colombia, they just look really, really underwhelming. And Croatia, yes, they're not the Croatia of old, but they're still a lot
15: of... No, they're old.
1: There's a lot of still. There's still a lot of canny football players in there, and you've got a couple of young guns again. I like this to be a draw or Croatia at full time. So not, and that's actually better than. Than evens, it's priced up there. You know,
15: okay,
1: Croatia are good favorites.
15: No, thank you. That's your lock. Now you do have to make an ultimate prediction just for us.
1: 1-1 Croatia go through on penalties.
15: Okay,
0: and then at 10 o'clock.
15: Wait.
0: Oh. I will go. 0-0 Croatia on penalties.
15: I went 1-1 Portugal on penalties.
1: Okay.
15: Ronaldo hits the winner.
1: You think you're going to lose him? Oh, this is the reverse jinx. Oh, my days.
15: Ronaldo hits the winner.
1: I see what you're doing here.
0: He's a graduate of the Bob Sturm School of Sports Jinx.
15: Come on. Leave Bob out of this.
1: It's an emotional hedge is what that is.
0: he's cum laude from that school, Andy is. All right, 10 o'clock, World Cup after dark. This one, on paper, looks like a snoozer. But we know better. This is absolutely going to blow people's minds. The Swiss and the Algerians.
1: On the subject of Bob, since I have an early tea time with him tomorrow, staying awake for once, I'll be in the Peter Welpton position of I'm not quite sure I'll be able to stay awake for this one. But Switzerland and Algeria, it's happening.
15: What does happen in this? I don't know. I mean, you figure Switzerland.
1: This is the thing.
0: You know. It's in Vancouver, so it's indoors.
15: Okay.
1: My first thought was, yeah, the Swiss. You know, they're not. Yes, I've said a million times, they're not very exciting, but they kind of very competent, and they tend to get it done unless they face someone really good. But yeah, I'm looking at the Algeria team. They've got some good players here. Like Mahrez turned up in the last game. Guiri, the striker, is a decent player. Hossam Ouar is very technical. Like, there's some good players in this Algeria team. They're not pushovers. Deep down, I kind of think the Swiss will get it done. I mean, if you want a score prediction for me, let's stay 2-1. But
0: I gotta tell
15: you, that's what I have. 2-1 Swiss.
0: I'm sitting here racking my brain trying to remember my World Cup feelings about the Swiss in this thing.
1: Like, that's their secret.
15: Well, that's,
1: you don't
15: that's
1: have any.
15: Exactly. That, they're you just there. Just fell for their trap.
1: Yes.
0: Is that what it is?
1: Yes.
0: I barely remember them in a game.
1: Yeah. They predictably get a result against the not very good teams and predictably don't against the very good teams. And I kind of think they will efficiently take out the Algerians here.
0: Yeah, probably. I mean,
1: without being memorable in any way.
0: Right.
15: So you're going to say 5-4 Switzerland?
0: It's World Cup after dark, yeah. So it's going to be, I think those games are averaging 3.24 goals a game.
15: Look at the stats machine.
0: So I'm going to go, I'm going to go 3-2 Swiss.
15: You are?
0: Yeah, I am.
1: I'll also say the...
0: F it.
15: Bold.
1: If you haven't noticed any Swiss people yet, in the sport, I mean, maybe you have Swiss people in your life, that's a whole different thing, but of the players, Johan Manzambi, the young attacking midfielder from Freiburg in the Bundesliga, he scored 3 goals so far at the World Cup. He's a sort of 20-year-old attacking midfielder type of man, will almost definitely be sold to the Premier League for a lot of money at some point.
15: I do know some geeks from Switzerland, but that's for another time.
1: Yeah, sounds like it.
0: Before we go, I realized I had not put on the run sheet, and I feel bad about this, because I really do want to spend a few minutes before we go talking about this, which was last night, Mexico's 2-0 win over Colombia.
15: First to step up, I was wrong about, I mean, Mexico showed a little something last night.
0: Let me, you know, obviously I have my feelings about the Mexican national team, but I have to admit last night that answered so many questions. Yep. About how serious they are as a side. All the Group A kind of like, how good have they been?
15: Blah, blah, blah. Yeah.
0: I, that performance last night was outstanding. I do absolutely believe it was superpowered by that crowd.
1: Yeah, that's what I was thinking.
0: Yep. And I also think there's a whole conversation to be had about the effect that Ecuador underwent with the stuff going on outside their hotel.
15: Yep.
0: And
15: the honking.
0: Not just that, the fireworks, the singing, you know, the endless going on. I've read that they've filed an official complaint with FIFA.
15: Mm.
0: I don't know what that does or what in the world FIFA can do about that. But that was kind of the reason why we asked the question about the English earlier, which is, can the English stay in Austin and fly in the day of the game?
15: Yeah, I don't know if special circumstances will allow allow them to do that, but I don't even know if they would want to.
1: I'm very much looking forward to the very angry headlines in the English press, if indeed there are shenanigans, because of course they are very easily upset. There are some sections of the English press who get very sanctimonious very quickly, and if the Mexicans disrupt the sleep of their very special boys on the trip, then they're going to be very angry indeed.
0: Lars, let me just speak on the behalf of all of CONCACAF.
15: Welcome to CONCACAF. Yeah, exactly. Yeah. Oh, too bad.
1: That their stuff got robbed earlier on their way from one camp to another, the English? That was very funny. I mean, there wasn't that many things that got stolen. Yeah. But, yeah.
0: Welcome to Kansas.
15: Yeah, exactly. The scenes in Mexico after the match, by the way, crazy. Yeah,
1: incredible.
15: Guadalajara was nuts, but
0: beyond that, just the way Mexico played that game and attacked Ecuador. And, you know, Ecuador is a team that all of us have watched in this tournament been like, okay.
15: They were my dark horse. Yeah.
0: And they're impressive, and they, you know, they may be a million years old.
15: Defense wins championships,
0: yes,
15: et cetera, et cetera.
0: And Mexico just said, okay, we're just gonna womp you.
15: Yeah, that was an impressive win.
1: Another terrific goal from Julian Quiñones, who was we flagged up in the sort of preview episodes as like, I'm kind of curious about this guy.
0: I think he's Corby's favorite player.
15: He can't stop talking about it.
1: Colombian-born winger who played in Mexico and is now playing in the Middle East, scoring a lot of goals in the Saudi League. He's good. He falls into my... I did a thing earlier in the tournament about how like there are actually really good players who don't play in the big leagues in Europe. Like, there are out there. There aren't as many as there once were, but they still exist. And Quiñones is definitely one of those. That was a great goal yesterday.
0: I think the other story out of this game is the fact that he threw out Gilmore out there, the kid.
15: Yeah.
0: And he was stellar last night.
15: Yes,
0: man. He's going to get sold for a whole bunch of money.
15: Yep.
1: And I will also say the red card for Piero Hincapié. Unbelievable that he's...

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3: Yeah, that was not smart. By the way, Peter, so Mexico advanced, Canada advanced. But the U.S. also advanced, because you were worried about that.
4: I was. I was worried Norway we were going to be the...
5: I was never worried.
4: Yes. We're all
5: about the U.S. I was plenty worried about Norway. So, maybe that's how this goes.
3: So congrats. Huge win. Monday is even huger.
4: Yeah.
3: Monday is
4: good.
3: Big.
4: It'll be there, great Andy. To well see done. If the station puts together some sort of watching party. How great would it be if we could reenact... 2018 and out of the Victory Plaza.
3: But they're not showing the game out there, I don't think.
4: Well, maybe they would. Okay. Because they weren't showing the games prior to that. We got them to do it that night. No?
3: I think they were. That was one of the watching parties.
4: Oh, was programs, it? Okay. Yeah. Well, maybe.
5: Don't take this away from him.
4: Yeah. Can we talk about is that like a licensing thing?
3: Yeah,
4: you're the guy that's attached.
3: You're
4: the one that's
3: guy.
4: Part of the whole.
3: Put radio
4: thing.
3: Together.
4: Is there a licensing agreement?
3: Yes,
4: I probably don't want to take people away from FanFest. Yeah, that's probably the thing. Right. Yeah, exactly. I get it. Okay.
3: Go to FanFest, peeps.
4: Yeah, everybody go to FanFest. That's where all the fun is.
5: You're
4: going to
5: be full for that, surely.
4: Maybe we can do the show from FanFest.
3: Okay, good luck. Oh. I mean, it's just, it's crowded.
5: Love your enthusiasm,
3: man. No. FanFest is awesome.
4: By the way, it's on the records. It's happening July 8th. The morning of July 8th, the kick around goes to the zoo.
5: Yes.
4: The Dallas Zoo.
3: We have such a long field trip day that day. So many activities. We'll talk about it as we get closer.
4: We're going to see giraffes.
6: Which zoo?
4: Dallas Zoo.
6: Yeah. Oh, I thought you maybe the Fort Worth.
4: No, we're going to the Dallas
5: Why
4: Zoo.
5: Why does everyone say that? Is the Fort Worth one bigger?
4: The Fort Worth is a very nice zoo.
5: The Dallas one is a very nice zoo. I am sure.
4: Extremely nice
5: zoo. We're about to find out.
4: So that's happening. And then we're taking Lars to get his own cowboy boots in Fort Worth.
5: Maybe not the boots, but I am interested in a hat.
3: The hat.
4: Really?
5: Yes.
4: Okay.
3: All right.
5: I can play golf in it. It can be a thing.
4: Before we go, it is time now to answer Andy's mysterious World Cup quiz question of the day.
3: So, England, or the English Premier League, is the league that tops the most minutes played in this World Cup by players that play in that league. Easily tops it. The other four are the Bundesliga, the German Bundesliga, La Liga, Spain, Ligue 1 from France, and of course Serie A, Italy. Which league is in sixth place, right below those leagues, for the highest total of minutes played so far in this World Cup by its players?
4: Lars?
5: I just feel like because it's an Andy question, it kind of needs to be one of the guys who played today. But that doesn't work for me. Let's go with the Belgian league. Why not?
4: I have seen a list like this recently. In the last couple weeks, but I can't remember because I was not surprised to find out somewhere right in that spot was Major League Soccer, which was pretty high up there. But I'm 99% sure the correct answer to this question is the Saudi League.
3: Correct! Peter gets the question right.
4: We'll just
5: he can't have the pin back.
4: All the production value right
3: here. Right here.
4: This
3: here
4: is all I get.
3: There
4: I can't question right.
5: He can't have the pin back because I haven't brought it.
3: I figured that would happen.
5: Yeah.
3: So he's brought another pin. I want both of you to have a pin.
5: You know me so well.
3: Of course I wouldn't remember. Your own pin. Very good, Peter. I thought you would guess Major League Soccer.
4: I'm going to wear this on TV tonight because I'm about to go over and go on with Sam and Ducey here.
3: As you always do. I thought you'd guess Major League Soccer because the U.S. played today and that would be on your mind, but you circumvented the trickery. Well done. Because you saw the list already a couple of weeks ago.
4: No. I have seen this list before, but not recently.
3: The U.S. will pass Saudi Arabia at some point during the tournament. Saudi League is really high because all their players play in the Saudi
4: Ronaldo.
3: League.
4: Ronaldo.
3: And Ronaldo and a few others,
5: Maybe we're not really acknowledging the Saudi League.
3: Well, okay, if we can skip it, then the right answer is Major League Soccer. Can I have my pen back? All right.
4: Pen. I want my pen, damn it.
3: I'm sorry you didn't get the big hoopla for your big win.
4: Oh, that's fine.
3: You know?
4: You'll just have to I get the satisfaction of knowing I was right.
3: Yeah,
4: I've got one two each. Of these now.
7: No, you got two. Damn, that'd be a 2-1 up on me. I've only got one.
4: I'm in the lead.

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1: MFers.
2: Nice.
1: Hate that.
0: Oh, what a day!
1: Okay, there we go. See, we got him. We got him eventually.
0: USA wins 2-0 today, kids, if you haven't gotten your paper yet. All right, everybody. We will be back tomorrow night at 7 p.m. Thank you to EA for running the board. Thank you to Michael Dixon for being awesome in all those ways. Thanks to the Hardline, and thank you, P1s. Go, go, USA.
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16: You know, it's funny, when I think back to what the typical American dinner looked like when you and I were kids, there's usually some kind of meat featured at the center of the plate. Vegetables are there, but often thought of as a side dish. 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New study out of the University of Hawaii Cancer Center found that eating a high-quality plant-rich diet that includes whole grains, vegetables, and fruits may prevent cognitive impairment even when people start that diet in their late 50s and 60s. 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
0: The Odd Couple with Rob Parker and Kelvin Washington. 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
0: 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And now, here's a little something that you missed from the Ben Maller Show.
13: Think of it like instant mashed potatoes, just add some water. Dan Campbell had said very passionately back in April that the Lions did not believe that Terrion Arnold was involved in this incident in Florida. And that as far as they knew, it was, here's the quote, "It's not a big deal," close quote. The organization also said it thoroughly questioned Terrion Arnold about the situation, and they said he wasn't involved. He wasn't involved. There's a photo of Dan Campbell having a heartfelt conversation with Arnold on the field that has been making the rounds. So the question, you've got Lions coach Dan Campbell, who said back in April that defensive back Terrion Arnold's incident was, quote, not a big deal. On the disaster index, where does this land? All right, where does this land? The question. So on the disaster index, this was not a shark attack. It was just a mosquito bite. Unfortunately for Dan Campbell, it turns out this was a giant mosquito from Jumanji, and the Lions, franchise now has West Nile. So it's a mosquito bite, but it's a problem. Campbell allowed himself to be missiled. Like he assumed his player was being truthful. And you know what happens when you assume? That's right. You end up getting hoodwinked, bamboozled, and hornswoggled, which is what happened here. And this is the situation.
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3: Here that everybody's taking less money. We want to win. We love our life here. This is a great quality of basketball life. Jalen Brunson took less money. Landry Shamet took less money, right? I mean, Alvarado. All these guys are taking less money. This is how they're making it work. Mitch was a guy that wasn't going to take less money, and he shouldn't. If you don't want to, go. Like, I have nothing but love for Mitchell Robinson. This was a contract that wasn't unmatchable by the Knicks. The Knicks could have figured out a way to go into the second apron for a year or two. It's not, oh my goodness, they're ruined if they do that. This is a 3-year deal for $60 million, right? It's less than $20 million a year. If the Knicks wanted to do this, if they really wanted Mitchell Robinson or felt they needed him, they would have kept him. It's that simple. It's not James Dolan just going rogue saying we're not going over the second apron. Pretty sure he allowed Leon Rose to make the team he wanted and stayed out of everything. Again, with the whole, like the whole White House thing where James Dolan said, we're going to the White House, right? What did I say? Was that him being irresponsible, not talking to the players? Or was him just saying, I'm saying we're going so we can kick the can down the road and worry about the White House some point later on? Maybe we go, maybe we don't, maybe the players go, maybe they don't. But if I say we're going right away, this kicks the can down the road, right? He's friends with Trump. He wants to make sure that there's not an issue. Everybody's loving the time that the team has going on right now. It's a big love fest, right? So I saw that and I said, I kind of think it's the same thing here. He's saying we're not going over the second apron. Yeah, I'll take the arrows here because basically he said we're not going to go crazy spending money for guys that we don't need. And that's a Mitchell Robinson thing, right? Who else could he possibly have been talking about besides Mitchell Robinson? He's the only one, right? Because Shamet came back for the money. Alvarado came back for money. There's three guys they wanted to keep this offseason if they could. And Mitchell Robinson was one of those three. Him saying we're not going to the second apron, this didn't mean like hard and fast no. This is, hey, I'm not really going to do that for a guy that, again, doesn't even play 20 minutes a night and comes off the bench for us. And again, all the things I told you, as much as I love the guy, can't play in the fourth quarter, you can't play him in crunch time, you can't make his free throws. He's a flawed player, but he's a cult hero, and he made the biggest offensive rebound in the history of the Knicks, so I get why people are emotional. I'm emotional about it. But I get why they didn't bring him back. I understand. Everything is fine. The Knicks made a business decision. And now, whether they bring in Looney or not to replace him, right, kind of bringing in the same sort of guy that's going to be a lot less money, right, I get it, right? But the whole watching people lose their minds of, oh, this is the end of the Knicks. Here's a big piece they lost off their team. It's not like they lost Brunson. It's not like they said, hey, we're trading Cat and Anunoby. Like,
4: you wanted Cat traded in,
3: you're losing the guy
4: multiple times anyway.
3: Of course I did. But things change when they won the title.
4: No, that's it.
3: But I mean, this is not where, okay, they lost some huge linchpin. Like, they lost a guy in a moment in time that was fantastic and a guy that came in and played the role they needed him to. But how many times during the playoffs did I tell you, I don't know if you could put Mitch out there again, right? When they do the hack of Mitch and he can't make any free throws, can you put him out there again the rest of the game, right? His playing time decreased. Like, I get not bringing him back. I completely understand not giving him $18 million a year when you have other money and you have other human monies that you want to spend and dole out someplace else, especially if you're doing this to send a message to Karl Anthony Towns. Hey, I could have brought Mitch back for $18 million, but I wasn't going to do it. So now, hey, maybe you want to take less money so we can keep this going on for a few more years. So I completely understand why Mitchell Robinson got traded to the Celtics. And again, if the Knicks really felt he was indispensable, they would have kept him. This wasn't a prohibitive contract that he signed that was like, well, hey, we couldn't go 5 years and $150 million, so hey, good luck. Boy, why did we do that? No, this was something that if they wanted to, they could have kept him.
4: Yeah, I thought he might have gotten a little bit more, but 3 for $47.4 is what's being reported. Let's call it what it is. It's all funny money because unless Pablo Torre finds out, there's ways around and circumventing things, don't we know? And even when he does, he might win an award and a shiny medal, but the NBA is going to shrug and go, I don't know. But the other thing is, when you're looking at what he does, right, we talk about his deficiencies. He's also a guy with an extensive injury history, right? This is the first full-ish year that he's played in four. And as much as you

0: Love him, and the offensive rebounding, absolutely immense. And I celebrate any guy that's going to make his living on in the low post and in the interior, because they're few and far between, right? It's a throwback to when you and I were learning and watching the NBA as kids. But for Robinson, there's so many parts of the game where it's an empty, open circle if you're going down the checklist. So, yeah, it makes sense that he's the guy to go. When you look at Alvarado and Shamet, they're looking around also going, we can get good money here, and look what we're making if we are now forever Knicks. So, yes, let's be forever Knicks. You've seen what these guys get. Mike Brown is getting nearly $400 for an autograph and a photo appearance at Fanatics Fest, okay? So keep going on down the line. These guys recognize that there's far more, one, the possibility of more winning, but the other, so long as you're in New York, you're not paying for another meal or drink so long as you're in there, right? If you change to another team, you might lose some of those privileges. But also just the money on court plus all the extra benefit. At this point in the career, when you've been journeying, think about how many teams Shamet went through. Think about Alvarado and his journey to where he's at this point in his NBA career. You're not looking to leave. Mitchell Robinson was a lifetime Knick, and he finished a four-year, $60 million deal, and you had another squad come through saying, hey, you want to beat up on those guys a little bit? Maybe he's got beef with Cat. I don't know. Either way, I'm going to start that rumor now. But for 3 and 47.4, he got paid. That rebound will live forever, and he gets into the next phase of his career, and the Knicks can continue to remake because there's other minutes to be had. Will you miss him on the offensive glass in certain situations? Sure. But the rest of that squad remains intact.
1: 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But coming up next, we get back into the biggest story of the night and the biggest silver lining for the United States coming off of tonight's game, getting set for their matchup against Belgium on Monday. That's next. 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
5: Throw back again!
4: That was the night for Flo Balogun. Just like you, just like Tyshirt, you've summed up Harry Kane's days with 3 second drops.
5: Harry Kane misses!
4: Yeah, that was Harry Kane's day the last game.
5: Harry Kane!
4: Harry Kane's game the game before.
5: Flo Balogun!
4: That's Flo Balogun's game in 5 seconds. You did a pretty good job. How to sum up someone's World Cup day in 5 seconds or less?
6: He's going to start writing eulogies.
4: That's pretty accurate right there. I am really surprised you have not hit us over the head with the Harry Kane goals from today. I'm really surprised you haven't done that.
23: I'm still mourning, Jason.
4: Okay. All right. I understand.
23: No, you don't.
4: What do you mean? What are you talking about?
23: You're way too energetic about what just happened today.
6: Well, he's also still mad about Dr. Congo.
23: Me too.
4: Yeah, Dr. Congo nearly won today, man. I was just thinking about all the great Dr. Congo years. When they call Dr. Congo, he's going to knock you out of the tournament. Like all the great Dr. Congo lines, Dr. Congo, Dr. Congo, and Dr. Congo blew it.
6: So close.
4: Yeah. Very, very close.
6: Senegal, you know so
23: yes.
6: close.
4: Yes. Oh, my goodness.
23: You know what
4: Senegal.
23: Happened to,
4: oh, my God.
23: To Dr. Congo, though, Jason?
4: What happened to Dr. Congo?
5: Harry Kane!
4: Yeah.
6: That does sum it up nicely.
4: You know, just really quick about Harry Kane before we get into Flo Balogun, right? Because the first part of the day was all about England and Harry Kane overcoming what would have been maybe the worst World Cup loss in the history of England. Like, oh my goodness. Kane scores two goals. They come from behind to win 2-1. It's England and Mexico next week, in Mexico City already. England is saying, we can't play there. It's too, the altitude. Oh, forget it. We're screwed. Like they're going to change the game. Oh, yeah. One of the nations hosting. Yeah, we're not going to, we'll get you. We want to go back play in England. We're going to play at Wembley. We'll go play at Wembley instead. How about that? We'll do that. No. You know, we talk a lot about the great goal scorers in this tournament. We've talked a lot about Mbappe, a lot about Haaland, obviously, mm-hmm. Messi, Vinny Jr., Balogun. Harry Kane, and the thing about all these other guys is that you marvel what they can do when they have the ball, right? What Messi is able to do, what Vinny Jr. is able to do. Still, his move in a near goal from 2 days ago is still my favorite play from the entire tournament, right? Mm-hmm. But what Harry Kane does, right, he doesn't have an elite skill like some of these guys do, but he's really good across the board. His leg is strong enough, right? His accuracy is good enough. Is he the ball handler of Vinny Jr.? No, but it's still pretty good. But the thing he does is you watch him play, and this is what makes a great striker, is that he doesn't need to play with the ball. The way he plays without the ball, it should be taught to everybody. Like, hey, strikers, you know, because when you grow up a striker, you're like, hey, I'm used to having the ball. I take all the shots. Understand a little bit that it's not always going to be that way. But the way he is able to play without the ball, his ability to one-time it, right? I mean, he should have had a one-time goal today, but he kicked it right into the goalie's groin, mm-hmm. right? Great groin save. His spatialness, the way he can track the ball, like that's something that none of those other guys have. But sometimes being able to play without the ball when you're a striker is a skill that we don't really talk about enough as good as players are, because we watch the dipsy doodle moves of Vinny Jr. and Messi's speed and ball handling, and yeah, it's easy to be wowed by that, right? You should be, because no other people on the planet can do this. But seeing the way Harry Kane moves without the ball, finds the open spot, tracks it, like that's that's a skill that I wish that you could teach people, but that's something that you're either born with or you're not. And he's got that thing, man, because you watch the header today, moving into space, finding where that was and putting in the back of the net and winning the game. Like what he does without the ball, like that's just as impressive what these other guys do with the ball.
6: Well, that's the fun part of watching the larger chess match, right? When you get the pulled out camera shot of watching these guys and how they operate in space. And the thing that Kane does that, well, some of these others either can't or don't want to do, is that physicality of creating said space, right? Of working like you're in the low post of a basketball court to enter, get that feed and get the pass on the entry. And also the ability to dish once that second attack, you know, attacker on the defensive end comes for him, right? He's very good at, you know, seeing that space and creating opportunities for others. So, yeah, it's fun to watch him work. Gets his two goals today, trying to raise his hand, saying, don't forget about me over here. And then singing very loudly in what became like an hour and a half concert after the England victory.
4: Now, from Harry Kane, who owned the day, to the United States, they owned the night. They beat Bosnia 2-0 to move on to the round of 16 in the knockout round. They play Belgium on Monday. They'll be doing it without Flo Balogun, their best offensive player. Again, a striker the United States has been waiting for my entire life for, going back to the 90s when they started making the World Cup. The red card he got in the second half. The nicest thing you could say is, boy, this is a little controversial. More accurately, how do you give a guy a red card on that? I'm seeing VAR officials across the board, guys that have been in FIFA for years, going, this did not rise to the level of a red card. I think the officials looked at the screen grabs, and when the on-field referee saw it, said, well, okay, I have to give a red card there because look, he comes down on his ankle. Was not a red card, right? It was not a red. It was up. It was probably a yellow. It wasn't intentional that he came down.
6: No, but it doesn't have to be intentional.
4: No, but I mean, but you could tell that it was just these guys were jumping for the ball and they both came down and it was awkward. And it's just the landing, right? It's just, I get a yellow. But again, I knew that it was going to be a red because that's the way they were officiating the game the entire time. The thumb was on the scale for Bosnia today, 100%. But to turn this negative into a positive, right? What I really like, and this is what I'm holding on to going into Monday, because boy, thinking about trying to play without Balogun, I'm like, he's played four games now with the U.S. team in the World Cup where we've seen him, where it really counts. And now I'm like, I can't even imagine a team without him. Like, how do we play without this guy for the last few years? Like, right? That's how big he is already. But just think about this for the World Cup so far. We had Pulisic and Balogun, the two best offensive players we had, play together for the first half of the first game and the second half of the last game and a little bit more than the first half of this game. That's it. These are guys should be playing 90-plus minutes a night together, the two biggest threats on the field, right? That's how much they've gotten to play together. In four full games, it's been about a game and a half worth that we've had these guys on the field together. And it doesn't matter because our attack is incredibly elite. And more importantly, when Balogun went out, I saw the team respond exactly how you wanted them to respond and exactly how you hope they would respond. A lot of teams, lesser teams, right? Like I say this about the Knicks the last few years, like, other Knicks teams would have just, you know, at the end of the fourth quarter, when they get down big, they would folded, they would give big leads away because they don't know how to close, right? But this year, the Knicks team was different, right? You look at this USMNT team. Okay. The end of this game, what happened? They needed a couple of minutes to kind of reset. Okay, we're losing Balogun now. We're down to 10. Okay, what do we do? You know, what kind of substitutions are we going? And Pochettino's got to figure stuff out. So, you know, for a couple of minutes, it's going to be, the field is going to be tilted a bit. But after that first couple of minutes, they solidified themselves. Yes, Bosnia had chances, but they didn't have a lot of great chance. They had a couple of good chances, and Freeze made a couple of good saves, but it mm-hmm. wasn't like anything Freeze had to do where, wow, he's punching the ball out at the top like Tim Howard.
6: Yeah, but he had to do something.
4: Yes,
6: which we weren't sure because we hadn't seen it.
4: Right. But he made some good saves, right? So that was good. But they got back to playing solid, they played confident, and then they started attacking. And I thought this is going to game they're going to try to hold on, and it's just going to be a wave of attacking by Bosnia the last, you know, 40 minutes of this game. And instead, it was United States that put the next goal on the board because they continued to attack. The what they did mentally after Balogun left was what championship teams do. Okay, this sucked. Give me a minute. We figured it out. Now we're back to being that attacking team. And they went down, and Dest drew the foul, and an incredible goal by Tillman, who kind of just, I don't want to say he knuckleballed it, but he put that spin on the ball like it was up and over. It was an incredible shot off the free kick outside of the box. Like, that's how championship teams deal with losing a player like Bal. You lost your best player. Okay, what do? And they found a way to close, and not just survive, but they close with a flourish, with a goal at the end, and they're confident. If any team can play without their best player, and any team in United States history can play without their best player and move on, it's this USMNT team right now. I saw everything I needed to see where this team was at mentally, from Pochettino, from Pulisic, from everybody else on the field, because they all knew this is where it's not time to feel sorry for ourselves, not time to get loose, not time to blame each other and be out of position on plays. This is where we have to come out and shut it down. And they absolutely did that, and they kept attacking even with 10, and they got another goal with 10. Like, that's immense. It's massive. It's a massive thing, Mike Harmon. Massive. They were able to do this, right? Like, that tells me all I need to know about this team going forward, and that's what I'm going to hold on to going to this game against Belgium. Our attack is still elite. We didn't have these guys on the field at all over the court, you know, together the first four games, and our offense is running at a high level as any of the other best teams in the World Cup. That's how well the United States is playing.
6: Look at you. Yeah, I might as well go get that old 2003 Hulk Hogan Captain America outfit, brother, the way you're running around. Get the red, white, and blue going. The stealing from Roy Kent, as I've done so liberally throughout this FIFA World Cup.
4: They call it the sharp-dressed men. I hate what you've done to me.
6: We don't know. We don't know. We hope. And what we've seen, we have to be excited. And I like the way you phrased the last of, this is the best United States men's national team that we've seen. Because we don't have a rich history of scoring. Of aggressiveness in the offensive third. All of those things. Those are new to us. They're exciting to us. But the answer is, for this Monday matchup, we don't know. We finally play a team that's in the top 10. Now, did they look great today? No, they did not.
4: They should have lost.
6: They should have lost. And for all the, was it a red card? Should it have just been a yellow? We can fight about that. There is no doubt that defender that ate a pile of grass was fouled. On the play that led to the equalizer goal in the final minutes of that game. But all of that to say, right, you can only beat who's on the schedule. And that's what the United States has done. And they've played aggressively. You've seen great work from Balogun. You've seen Pulisic, when he's got his full motor, making plays. And even when he was slowing down, still eating space and creating opportunities. That's the positivity. That's what we need to do. What we've seen thus far, you played the 27th, 28th, 34th, and 61st ranked teams, which means you go to number 9. But have they played like a number 9? No, but the same road. Succeed and proceed. It ain't always got to be pretty, and we don't know what happens when they blow the whistle after the national anthems on Monday. But you've got to be at least be excited. And even with Balogun off the field, you kept an attack up. Did Bosnia have the horses for 90? Actually, it was about 147 minutes by time you took all the extra time and stoppages and whatever else that they had to run around. And even the announcer, like, yeah, no, they do not have the depth or the ability to play with this level of speed for the full game. And you saw that, right? They had a couple of chances, as you said. Were they glorious chances? No. A couple of shots that went wide of the goal in the final minutes, last-ditch efforts to keep that clean sheet. But what we have is a Belgium team that's been anything but complete at this point. So opportunity and hope reigns as we get towards these next couple of days. And right now you're looking at a squad that's got about a 39% implied winning percentage.
4: Is there a WWE wrestler named Hope Reigns? There should be.
6: Let's see.
4: Mean, there should be Hope Reigns. I mean,
6: if not, there's probably another endeavor for a Hope Reigns.
4: Let's find out what's trending right now in the wide world of sports from Martin Weiss. M-Dub, what do you got for us tonight, my friend?
0: Right now on FS1, the replay of Team USA versus Bosnia is in the 33rd minute. It's scoreless. Balogun's still out there.
6: Hey, if you didn't see it before, it's new to you.
4: I don't know what's going to happen.
23: Martin, what are the odds for him not finishing the game?
0: I would imagine they're strong. Right now, in real life, in the round of 32, Malik Tillman and Bo Balogun both found the back of the net. 2-0 over Bosnia. Balogun got a red card in the win. That means he's going to be unavailable for the round of 16, where the United States will play Belgium. Belgium was trailing 2-0 late in the game against Senegal until they got two in the 80th minute to tie the game at the end of regulation, scored a third in extra time to get 3-2 win. Harry Kane had two in the 75th and 86th minute to give England a 2-1 come-from-behind win over the DR Congo. In the NBA, the Boston Celtics have agreed to trade Jaylen Brown to the 76ers. Paul George, two first-round picks and two second-round picks coming back. Walker Kessler goes from the Utah Jazz to the Los Angeles Lakers. They're sending back two unprotected first-round picks and two first-round pick swaps. Lakers are also signing Kessler to a four-year, $130 million deal. 76ers forward Kelly Oubre agreed to a nearly two-year, $17 million deal with the Indiana Pacers. In Major League Baseball, the Chicago Cubs defeated the San Diego Padres 23-3. Dansby Swanson, three home runs, including a grand slam and eight RBI. Detroit Tigers scored four runs in the top of the 11th for a 6-2 win over the Yankees, who have lost seven straight. The Tigers' first sweep in the Bronx since 2008. Guardians beat the Rangers 9-4. Rangers also placed Corey Seager on the injured list due to back inflammation. Junior Caminero has homered in six straight. Rays shut out the Royals 4-0. Taz Bradley struck out 11 to tie his career high as the Twins beat the Astros 8-3. And Mookie Betts expected in the lineup tomorrow. He got pulled today, but the Dodgers got beat by the A's 7-1. 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Next game.
4: Thank you very much, Martin. Coming up next.
23: Too soon.
4: As we said, today was an incredibly large day in sports, the World Cup, all the moves in the NBA. 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What is it?
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11: Who is Joe?
28: LeVar Arrington, Brady Quinn, and Jonas Knox.
12: The Malik Beasley story is just tremendous. Not a great look for the NBA. I think if, you know, anybody who's a conspiracy theorist, that's probably gives them a little bit to run on. Malik Beasley, he's been indicted on federal charges for gambling related to a sports betting scheme that involved point shaving and prop bets.
13: Oh. The worst one that I believe was on the indictment was his prop bet of over 3.5 rebounds. And this one was interesting because as you go through the course of the game and the different clips that were put out there, you do see something that looks like a player who's very eager to try to get that fourth rebound. And it was pretty elusive for him. I mean, even at times almost boxing out his own player to make sure he got it.
14: How long has there been people getting caught gambling?
12: Getting caught or doing it?
14: Getting caught. Does it go beyond before Pete Rose? Like, how far back does getting caught?
12: The Black Sox. The Black Sox scandal.
14: Why do you look at me like that when you say Black Sox like that? I don't know, because you put a lot of emphasis on black before you said Sox, and then you turned and looked at me like real quickly.
12: I don't see color.
14: Like I was going to react to you saying it. That like, oh, yeah. At what point do we start to say these people need psychiatric evaluations?
12: Oh, come on.
14: You have got to be one of the most disconnected.
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15: 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Lakers got a big. 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
28: 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This is Two Pros and a Cup of Joe.
16: Yeah, baby.
12: LeBron James, no longer a member of the Lakers. He will continue. He will pursue his NBA career. And you got to be clear on the messaging here. He informed the team that he will be pursuing his NBA career elsewhere.
13: How's he going to be remembered as a Laker? It's kind of like, all right, kind of understood why he was coming here. Now he's gone. Moving on with the next guy.
14: He chose the road of mercenary. He wanted rings. And I think that became a part of the legacy of his career. None of this matters if he's not the superior ball player that he is, right? Like Robert Horry, nobody's looking at him like he's a mercenary, but most of his rings are from different organizations.
28: Two Pros, LeVar Arrington, Brady Quinn, and a Cup of Joe. Jonas Knox. 6 a.m. Eastern, 3 a.m. Pacific on Fox Sports Radio.
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7: If I were to ask you what makes for a good night's sleep, you'd probably say a dark, quiet room, not too many things on your mind. 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Temperature may be one of the most underappreciated factors in sleep. That's according to the Senior Vice President of Research and Scientific Affairs at the National Sleep Foundation. We often hear about lights and screens and stress, but even modest changes in temperature and airflow can influence both how quickly you fall asleep and how deeply you stay asleep. Most experts will recommend a room temperature of 60 to 67 degrees Fahrenheit. 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
3: And then we move on. And we've seen that throughout this tournament. It's been so disjointed from the VAR side of it, but just in terms of flow of the game. We watched it at the end of the Belgium-Senegal game, which, because of the Balogun red card, will go unnoticed in all of this, which was absolutely a horrible non-call, which allowed them to equalize the game and ultimately win it 3-2 to set up the match with the U.S. But because of the Balogun play, that goes unnoticed. No, we notice it here. We notice it all. Yeah. We don't miss anything here. We're the all-seeing eyes. I'm that, what is it, Sauron? Yeah, that's me. I'm that guy. Whether he's in the Hobbit or whatever, all the way through the Lego Batman, I see it all.
4: Yeah, and the thing I wonder is that, obviously now with the World Cup, and you get a lot of fans who are paying attention to soccer for the first time in a long time, asking questions about, well, and you see the conversations about penalties, and is that the right way to settle a game? And I think it's cool, right? I think when everybody comes to a sport, doesn't matter when you are, ask the questions. I think that's really cool. Honestly, I'm surprised with the way the officiating has been. You haven't seen more of a discourse of, do you think we need another one on the field? I mean, I think having one guy run around and make all the calls, is it time for another official when so many of these calls are being missed? Right? Because, you know, the ARs aren't making any calls, right? I mean, there's a reason why when you play soccer before a game, hey, our AR didn't show up. Hey, can one of the dads go hold a flag and just call offside? That's all I care about. Just call offside. That's
3: you
4: all
3: know
4: you
3: what offsides
4: about.
3: Is?
4: Just raid the flag, yeah.
3: Say no. Okay. Say no. Yeah, I do. You get the flag.
4: All right, go. You get there. So, I mean, I can't believe that hasn't been something where it's like, really, one official for this attire? Well, okay, like
3: bigger, faster, stronger, yeah, more ground.
4: Another one
3: cover
4: on the field, you know, to watch for different things. Like the NFL, we have 45 officials on the field, and the field is smaller, and there's more players, the same amount of players. I think they make it work okay. I think if we wanted to, we could add another official on the field, so we wouldn't miss really bad things that happen over the course of the game.
3: I'll vote for that. Let's go.
4: Yeah. Exit out by the Fresca exit, Swollen Dome. Jason Smith, Mike Harmon, live from the Fox Sports Radio studios. We have more on the Balogun red card controversy, the part of it that he has to own, plus a big day in the NBA. We break down the biggest trades and the biggest signings coming up next right here. Jason and Mike, Fox Sports Radio.
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3: Never heard takes worse than that outside of Caitlin Clark, and we'll get to that later in the program. Number two, why I'm rooting against Team USA, I hate the conversation. I hate the conversation of, hey, could the U.S. win it all? And it's like, yeah. Yeah, they could. The example I use is I could bump into Blake Lively after the show this morning.
4: You could. Know?
3: I could, Lorena. I'm not gonna, but I could. I could. Like, that's the conversation we're having with Team USA. They've won their second knockout stage game ever in their history. They have to win four more to win it all. So this idea, like, could they win it? Yeah, I think they could. They can't. Okay, that's ridiculous. It's just not ready yet. Not ready yet. There's no problem. They're building toward that. That's good. But they're not ready yet. The other reason I don't want Team USA to win is I don't want to lose any of our best athletes to soccer. I'm not a soccer guy. I'm a football guy. I'm a basketball guy. Call me crazy, but I want our best athletes in this country playing football and basketball as opposed to soccer. I want the best athletes in the NFL, in the NBA. I don't want the best athletes rocking the U.S. men's national team kit over there and playing soccer. That's just me. So if you look where this is going, I would compare Team USA quickly. I would compare them to a college football team. And you might look at this and be like, what? Just follow me on this one. I would compare the U.S. men's national team to Indiana football, right? Think about the IU Hoosiers in college football. You'll see a couple of parallels right here. What do Team USA on the men's side and IU football have in common, aside from these last 2 years where IU cranked it into gear? What they have in common is that neither got the best athletes and they had a long history of losing, okay? That's what both are dealing with. And so if you look at the IU Hoosiers, what happened a couple of years ago, they got a new head coach in Kurt Cignetti, and they had a really good season. He brought over a bunch of transfers, brought a bunch of his own guys over from the Sun Belt Conference. He's like, come on, follow me to IU. And they're like, all right. And they didn't get Power Four offers. They're ticked off at the world, chip on their shoulder. You don't think we're good enough. You don't think that I should be in the Power Four. I'm going to show you. And they had success. They went 11-2 that first year. And what did that do? That gave them a foundation which they could build upon and get even better. And that's exactly what they did. They got a big transfer in Fernando Mendoza. Fernando Mendoza was on the phone with Kirby Smart in Georgia. He was almost a dog. And because IU did well the season prior, he's like, you know what? I'm gonna go with this Cignetti thing over here with IU. He went over to IU. They got some recruits. They got some transfers. They built upon their momentum, and boom, national championship. Went undefeated. Unbelievable story. That is similar to me as Team USA men's soccer, where they haven't had the best athletes. We all know that. The best athletes in this country play football, basketball. They do not play soccer. That's just, everybody knows that. And Team USA has had this long history of losing. You've lost time and time and time again. You're expected to lose. There are not high standards, not high expectations. A lot of the players don't believe they're going to win big, right? That's a big hurdle you got to get over to start winning, change the culture, all of that stuff. I think that Team USA is very much like the IU football Hoosiers. And so what I don't want to see, and I'm sorry, I don't want to see Team USA have this deep run, this long run, capturing the hearts and minds of the nation, what Team USA and all this stuff, and all these little guys, right? The boys in this country are going to be like, I want to play soccer. I don't want that. Call me crazy. I don't want that. You might want it more than life itself. God bless you. I don't. I don't.

0: But that weaves us to this. I did hear from someone on X who goes by We Are Redskins. Okay. He doesn't like the new name of the Commanders. Not a big fan. I should have. That's what I should have tweeted back at him. I should have tweeted back at him, go Commanders. But he wrote at me, you're a total D word. Okay. All right. He called me a D, right? He says, I don't like the coach of USA Soccer either. But to root against America makes you a P word. He went D word and P word is what this guy went.
1: Wow, dogs and cats. That's crazy.
0: Yeah. Crazy right there. Unhinged. Unhinged.
1: Sir, you need to calm down.
0: Let's take it on back. Let's take it on back. Take it down a couple of notches over here. You tell me if this is professional or not, Lorena. This is what I wrote back at him.
1: What'd you say?
0: I wrote, go Belgium. Jump in a river. Is that acceptable or what do you
1: I
0: think?
1: I like it.
0: Okay, good. I didn't curse, you know, just friendly back and forth,
1: like for you,
0: right?
1: That was pretty contained.
0: Okay, good. Based on, and you say you don't know anything about me.
1: Yeah.
0: Yeah, come on, you know plenty. Listen, just so we're on the same page, all right? I am rooting against the team. I am not rooting against the country. Okay, this is how it works in my mind. It might not be the same for you. We might have, you know, different thoughts. We're on different wavelengths. That's fine. If you're watching an NFL game and someone says to you, hey, who are you rooting for? The Cowboys or the Eagles? If I say, I'm for the Eagles in this game, it'd be silly for someone to say to me, you hate the Lone Star State? You hate the city of Dallas and Houston and San Antonio? You hate the movie Friday Night Lights? You hate everything about Texas? I'd be like, I'm just rooting for the Eagles. That's all. That's how I feel about this. This is sports. This is not politics. This is sports. I'm rooting against a team for the reasons I just laid out for you. So that's not unpatriotic, un-American. It's not un-anything. It's, for me, pro football and pro basketball. I'm not anti-USA. I'm anti-soccer in the USA. That's all. That's where I'm coming from. But, hey, listen, some people disagree. Some people disagree to the tune of calling me the D word and the P word. You know, so hey, if you're scoring at home, that guy, he got bingo on that. I think that was a crossing boardwalk or something. I don't know what. He did something pretty significant right there. But We Are Redskins did not agree with my spiel last night. And I'm sure I'm off to a horrible start in his eyes if he's listening to this fine program right now. And that's fine. That's fine. Reasonable minds can disagree. It's just the unreasonable minds we got a problem with. You know, like if you're unreasonable, look, man, just tone it down. I don't know what to tell people as far as that goes. All right, feel free. 877-99 on Fox is your phone number. On X, just tweet me at The No Show. Always available for you. Love to hear from you, Militia. 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
2: Hell
0: in
2: yeah.
0: here. We'll have a good time as we roll on through the early morning hours. Very excited to hear from Lorena. And more, how can I say this? In more length, there we go. A little more lengthy conversation with Lorraine around the corner. Brandon is in. Looking forward to that. First show we've done together producing this fine show. So excited about that. Very nice. Also, we got hoops. Man, do we have hoops on the agenda tonight. What in the world is this team doing? You could apply that to a couple of squads. We will do that next. I'm Brian Noe, in for Big Ben Maller. Hang with us right here on Fox Sports Radio.
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21: Everyone poops. It's not just the name of a classic potty training book. It's a universal truth. Even though everyone does it, almost no one wants to talk about it. Dr. Tricia Pasricha wants to change that. She's the author of a new book. It's called You've Been Pooping All Wrong. And she says there are three critical P's of pooping. The first is propulsion. Both the voluntary push you exert and the involuntary contractions that happen naturally within your body. Top line, when you feel the need to go, don't hold it. The second P is pliability, which refers to stool softness. The keys to this one are making sure you're drinking enough water and eating enough fiber. And the last P is for pelvic floor. If you can get your knees up above your waist while you're on the toilet, like on a stool or a garbage can or a stack of books even, that can make all the difference. I'm Dr. Sanjay Gupta, helping you live a better life.
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3: In there. But Walker, let me see. The trade compensation is what we're looking for right here for Walker Kessler. It is a boatload, man. They've given up a lot to get the guy. A couple of unprotected first-round picks, two first-round pick swaps. That's a lot to give up for four first-rounders, right? Basically, four first-rounders for Walker Kessler. Yeesh, man. I don't know. That's one of the things. If you don't love the trade, if you don't love... All right, Quentin Grimes just isn't quite working. We gotta change things. They're just stuck. The Lakers, here's what they have. They have no tradable first round picks over the next 7 years. They can't trade any first round picks for the next 7 years. This is their team. What they have right now is Stephen A. Smith is calling, you know, he didn't call them pasty white guys. I guess he stopped himself from calling them pasty white guys. What do you call them? White Dude Central. That's what he called it. We got White Dude Central over here with the Lakers.
4: Probably pretty pasty.
3: Yeah. He didn't go pasty, though. You're right, but he didn't say it. You said it. He didn't say it. I did get a text from Rob Parker here this evening and before the show started. And he made a video of the white guys on the Lakers. He's like singing this song and he's got graphics and all this. I just put, LOL, you're crazy. I think it's funny, but if the equivalent was said about an all black unit, your fangs would start to show, is what I said to Rob. And he went back to like the 70s, the New York Knicks. They had an all black team and it was talked about, but I don't know, man. Look, I guess fair is fair, right? If we're going to be talking about the White Dude Central Lakers, maybe we're talking about the Black Dude Central Chicago Bears at some point. I don't know. Some NFL team that we got a black quarterback, black head coach, black GM. Oh, gosh. If we just like, yeah, not going to be successful. When has it ever worked? Huh? When? That would not go well. I'm just telling you right now, it would not go well. Not go well, but, you know. It doesn't work this, I understand, it doesn't work the same way all across the board. As much as some people say that it should, I understand that it's not. But listen, if you can dish it out, you should be able to take it. That's all I'm going to say. You know those friends? You've got those friends. I have those friends. They might like to crack on you a little bit here and there, you know, and then you crack on them back and they can't quite take it. And it's like, oh, okay, you can dish it out, but you can't take it. That's lame. Like, if you can't take it, then you can no longer take, you no longer can dish it out, right? You got to be able to take it to be able to dish it out. Those are the prerequisites right there. All right, 877-99 on Fox is your phone number. Some people are lined up. The Mallard Militia wants to chime in, and I will stop yakking and get right to you around the corner. We'll stretch out our legs. We'll get to the militia here. They've got some comments. Hey, upgrade your FIFA World Cup 2026 setup. 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All right, we got a lot to do. We'll hear from the militia. We will, at the end of the hour, get to it's a dork move that's totally understandable, though. We'll get to that as the hour progresses. I am Brian Noe in for Big Ben Maller. Keep it locked right here on Fox Sports Radio.
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4: A better life with Dr. Sanjay Gupta.
5: I'm feeling lucky to have my college-age kids home with me for a few weeks this summer. And one of the things I know we're going to be talking about, AI. I've started to use it more often at the hospital to get fresh takes on patient problems that I'm trying to solve. And for my girls, well, I know that they are navigating college now with these new powerful tools. Something, frankly, that you and I couldn't have even imagined when we were in school. But while it may be tempting to outsource your studying and your work to these large language models, I beg you not to. And that's because AI chatbots tend to reproduce what researchers call weird viewpoints. That's an acronym: Western, educated, industrialized, rich, and democratic. Look, AI isn't going away. And admittedly, it can be a really powerful tool. But you don't want it doing your thinking for you. I'm Dr. Sanjay Gupta, helping you live a better life.
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16: 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The Odd Couple with Rob Parker and Kelvin Washington. 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

0: 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I'm Brian Noe in for Big Ben Maller. 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
1: Harry Kane. Still Harry Kane! Oh, my word! Majestic Harry Kane! Unbelievable! England lead 2-1!
0: Majestic! There you go. World Cup on Fox TV. Harry Kane! He not only had the equalizer in the 74th minute to tie it, he had the game winner. Proved to be game winner in the 85th minute. England wins against Congo DR. And England moves on right there. Man, I'll tell you what. A lot of excitement in the World Cup. Some of the descriptions are so over the top, so extra, man. I was watching the Team USA, right, when I was rooting for Bosnia. But it was just funny. There were shadows on the field. And the commentator was like, there was basically like it was a free kick on the side, right? Picture a corner kick. It was a free kick, but same sort of concept. And so they're at the bottom of the screen in the shadows. And he said, this is going to come out of darkness into piercing sunlight. And it's like, oh, my gosh. We're just doing too much with some of these calls. It's okay, all right. Like, it feels like if they were to drink like a soft drink, Lorena drank some squirt tonight, right?
2: I love squirt.
0: If a soccer commentator was describing drinking some squirt soda, they would be like, oh, it's majestic. The grapefruit flavor is unmatched. And it's just like, you really don't have to go that far with any of this, right? It's just like a prerequisite, man. That's just how it goes sometimes over here. Now, I do have to pay this off. Dork move, but I think it's totally understandable. Rory McIlroy, back-to-back Masters winner, right? He was taking in a little Wimbledon action. That happened on Wednesday. You know what he was wearing, Lorena? I'll take a wild guess what he was wearing.
2: Toe socks.
0: He might have been wearing toe socks. I'm not sure. He was wearing his Masters green jacket. He showed up in his green jacket for winning the Masters. He's like, yeah, I was checking out Wimbledon. I thought I would rock my green jacket. I would argue that's a dork move, but totally understandable. He worked hard to get that. He's proud of it. Rock it out. Be a dork and be proud. All right, coming up. We are
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11: If I had to guess right now, I'd bet Brandon Ayuk has played his last game in the NFL, where you can't be taking shots like that on live streams. He's talking like he's a member of the Commanders already. He blamed his agent for the entire 49ers situation. He said he terminated his agreement with his agent in November. That hadn't happened. On Saturday is when that officially got terminated. There was a video of him in a closet throwing money. it's a sad situation because without knowing the details of it and the inner workings of it, it just seems like he doesn't really have anybody advising him and giving him good advice to be like, hey, you're making this situation 10 times worse.
8: Well, he might have had somebody who was advising him, but didn't he fire his agent because he blames his agent for what happened with the 49ers? This is a weird standoff, right? Like, we've had standoffs before between talented players and organizations, and they don't usually turn out in a result in the player insulting the team publicly, calling the GM creepy, and giving all these details. You can tell from listening to him, he, A, does not have many people to talk to, because he's just talking into the camera the whole time and, you know, letting out all his grievances there. And you can tell there's just something off. Just something off. Whether it is, you know, clashes or hits to the head, or whether this is just, you know, Brandon Ayuk and we're seeing who he is, it's just not seem normal.
12: It doesn't seem normal at all. But in terms of playing his last down in the NFL, I would say no. If you're talented, and he is talented, he's a very good player when he plays, which is not often. But even Antonio Brown got chances after.
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26: I'm feeling lucky to have my college-age kids home with me for a few weeks this summer. And one of the things I know we're going to be talking about, AI. I've started to use it more often at the hospital to get fresh takes on patient problems that I'm trying to solve. And for my girls, well, I know that they are navigating college now with these new powerful tools. Something, frankly, that you and I couldn't have even imagined when we were in school. But while it may be tempting to outsource your studying and your work to these large language models, I beg you not to. And that's because AI chatbots tend to reproduce what researchers call weird viewpoints. That's an acronym: Western, Educated, Industrialized, Rich, and Democratic. Look, AI isn't going away, and admittedly, it can be a really powerful tool, but you don't want it doing your thinking for you. I'm Dr. Sanjay Gupta, helping you live a better life.

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3: 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All right. 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The WNBA is just like cha-ching, cha-ching, cha-ching. The register is just going berserk. Cha-ching, cha-ching, cha-ching. As much as I love Asia Wilson, let's do a tail of the tape right here. In terms of credentials, it's Asia all day. Just last season alone, Asia was the regular season MVP, defensive player of the year, finals MVP, as she won a championship. That's unbelievable. She's the best player in the WNBA, and she's outstanding. Asia Wilson is an outstanding basketball player. She is not the draw Caitlin Clark is. She isn't. That's indisputable. I went to two Aces games last year. I love the WNBA. I watch it all the time. Went to two Aces games last year in Vegas. I went to one when the Aces hosted the Sparks. It's in the little beer garden-ish arena, smaller arena in Mandalay Bay. When Caitlin Clark came to town, that game was at T-Mobile Arena. The big arena, more seats, not a coincidence, okay? The Indiana Fever, they play at Gainbridge Fieldhouse. Lots of seats over there. They're not playing in some beer garden in a hotel casino. That's not what's happening, okay? So, like, spare me. Emmanuel Acho just mentioned Kelsey Mitchell, who's a good player. She's not a draw. You think you could just be like, WNBA, we'll take it from here, Caitlin. See ya. Like, have fun playing in Europe or whatever you do in your life. I don't know. State Farm commercials, whatever. We'll take it from here. We got it. You think Kelsey Mitchell can just pick up the slack? It's like a 4x100 meter relay. And, you know, Caitlin's running the third leg and Kelsey's got the anchor leg. Oh, I'll take that baton. Thank you, Caitlin. I got it from here. No problem. Get out of it. It's just a dumb take. Chinne Agumake. Again, someone who I honestly think is very smart. Smart girl. This was her take on Alyssa Thomas getting suspended for one game because of the rough play. I don't know what the fist to the trachea of Caitlin Clark. Here's what she had to say on ESPN. Here's Chinne.
4: That largely happened because of the optics.
5: Yeah.
4: In game flow,
5: yeah.
4: If you're watching in game speed, I was watching in game speed. Yeah. I didn't really notice too much because people hit the ground all the time.
5: Yeah.
4: But then when narratives are created based off of a freeze frame, that can create a huge problem. And I do think
6: slow
4: that the
6: motion.
4: League,
6: in slow motion.
4: Yes, the league was reacting to the optics of that image.
3: My gosh, it's so bad. And it's like the rest of the panel's like, yep. It's even worse. Or, oh, yeah, you're onto something here, Chinne. Overreacting to a freeze frame. That's what the WNBA did? They looked at the replay and said, yeah, that's textbook flagrant two. That's what they did. Because it was. It was a flagrant two. She kneed Caitlin and stuck her fist at her throat. What more do you need? You need an elbow to the nose on top? What more do you need? Oh my gosh, these people sound so dumb. And that's the thing. The people that are backing Caitlin, there are a lot of people who sound equally dumb. This is not just the people backing Alyssa Thomas sounding dumb. There are plenty of people backing Caitlin that sound dumb as well. Because they're getting the sides twisted. They're so dug in on Team Caitlin or Team Alyssa that they're getting away from the only sides that matter. It's right or wrong. Okay? That is it. That is all. You're going to sit here and be like, oh, well, it was a freeze frame and it was slow motion. And that's why the WNBA overreacted. Are you kidding me right now? Are you serious? That's your serious takeaway. It's unbelievable to me. This is an open and shut case.

0: to the throat. One game suspension. Not that hard. Not difficult. People are making this way harder than it needs to be. But if you take anything away from this, whatever the next hot button topic is, whatever gets you riled up, whatever. Yeah, it could be a political issue, could be a racial issue, could be something sports-wise, whatever. You're heated. Don't lose sight of the sides that matter, right?
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14: A better life with Dr. Sanjay Gupta.
15: I'm feeling lucky to have my college-age kids home with me for a few weeks this summer. And one of the things I know we're going to be talking about, AI. I've started to use it more often at the hospital to get fresh takes on patient problems that I'm trying to solve. And for my girls, well, I know that they are navigating college now with these new powerful tools. Something, frankly, that you and I couldn't have even imagined when we were in school. But while it may be tempting to outsource your studying and your work to these large language models, I beg you not to. And that's because AI chatbots tend to reproduce what researchers call weird viewpoints. That's an acronym. Western, educated, industrialized, rich, and democratic. Look, AI isn't going away. And admittedly, it can be a really powerful tool. But you don't want it doing your thinking for you. I'm Dr. Sanjay Gupta, helping you live a better life.
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1: I don't need to hear anything from anybody. 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
1: Right now, we got to hit some NBA notes as the new league year is officially underway. NBA free agency is cooking. And before we talk about LeBron and the news yesterday, the Kawhi Leonard trade went down. And I had a bit of a sigh of relief whenever I heard this went down because the Mavericks were rumored to be in the mix with the obvious connections between Masai Ujiri and Kawhi in their first dalliance in Toronto. Well, Kawhi is heading back to Toronto as the Clippers are getting Brandon Ingram, Grady Dick, who's on an expiring deal. I think that's kind of just a throw in.
2: Yeah, he's been a bit of a disappointment.
1: Yeah. He peaked whenever he had the post-game jersey swap with Anthony Black.
2: Yeah.
1: That's the most memorable thing we might ever remember from...
2: He's holding up a jersey that says Black, and then Anthony Black's holding up a jersey that says Grady Dick. Good bit.
1: Great bit.
2: Yeah.
1: Not as great a basketball
2: Wish he had a
1: player,
2: better
1: though.
2: Basketball career, but...
1: Well, he's heading to L.A., so there's worse places to be sent. In addition to Ingram and Mr. Dick, two first-round picks. I believe I saw their unprotected first-round picks.
2: The 31 and 33, yeah.
1: And pick swap and a couple of second-rounders. So a pretty sizable cost for Toronto. I think the Clippers came out very well in this, in getting out from under his money. Not sure that that iteration of the team was going to get them where they were trying to go. I thought there was a small chance that because it's Steve Ballmer and he's insane and clearly they're willing to bend the rules, it seems like, if we can read between the lines of making things work and making the money work. I thought maybe there was an outside chance that they try to add and try to make something crazy and try to contend, but I think they made the smart move in sending Kawhi to Toronto.
2: Yeah, and the conspiracy theorists are saying that this had to be done as part of the aspiration probe, where they're being looked at for the trying to work around the salary cap to pay. Like, the NBA is currently looking into the Clippers for that, and I think that some people think that if they get rid of Kawhi Leonard, maybe they won't levy too harsh of penalties onto him for that. But I think, yeah, they just were ready to move on because he's been there now since they won the title, the Toronto, back in early 2020. And... Or I guess 2019, I guess it was. He joined the Clippers the next year. Either way, he's been there basically since he turned 30. And the guy was an all-NBA second-team player last year. He just gets hurt a lot.
1: Right.
2: He gets hurt a ton.
1: He's so high usage. He's asked to do everything on both ends of the court.
2: Yeah.
1: And he's an old guy now.
2: He's risky. He's older now. He's going into his age 35 season.
1: And by the way, these are not new injury concerns either. This has been stuff that's been part of the Kawhi package for a long time.
2: Right. But I think for the Raptors, they're just saying that we need to try to compete again because they do have a decent young core with, you know, Scottie Barnes obviously leading the way. But I think that they're saying maybe we try this again. I've always been curious how Raptor fans view Kawhi, because he was brought in basically as a mercenary whenever things went sour with San Antonio and Masai Ujiri went and got Kawhi Leonard. I remember at the time people were wondering, will Kawhi even show up? Like, does he want to be in Toronto?
1: There's no question he wasn't going to re-sign, or that he was going to re-sign.
2: Right.
1: And
2: then they
1: elsewhere.
2: Did the best they could, which was win a title, and he still said, see ya. So, obviously, yeah, you know, flags fly forever, and they're never going to forget that title. But I've always thought, man, I bet if I was a Raptors fan, I would have been a little bit hurt by the fact that Kawhi Leonard never even gave us a real chance, despite winning a title here. Now, if you're in Kawhi's camp, you're saying, hey, I had to go play in your city for 1 year and I never wanted to, and I brought you a title, pipe down. Either way, he gets another chance, and in an Eastern Conference that I still think is pretty wide open, I think this does vault them into at least contending territory in that conference.
1: I guess so. I mean, if everything breaks right.
2: If he stays healthy.
1: If he stays healthy.
2: Absolutely. But I do think that that juice is worth the squeeze more than with someone like AD.
1: Is it, though, with the backdrop of knowing that you're going to have to extend him? And then you're just going to be tied to him for how many years after this season? I think that's where you lose me.
2: And you're assuming he won't take, like, the mid-level?
1: I don't get that sense. I don't know, maybe, but if
2: maybe he's like, yeah, oh, Toronto.
1: It doesn't sound like LeBron is even willing to take that big of a pay cut. So whenever, as you just said, Kawhi is still that big of a factor whenever he plays, when he is that good still. So I don't really get that sense. I think it's going to cost a lot to keep him in a place that he already showed he doesn't love. That's just, I don't think the shot for Toronto to win a championship in the next 2 years is good enough that it's worth tying yourself to that anchor of Kawhi's extension. So I did not, same situation for the Mavericks. I did not want them to be committed to that much money committed to that guy for that long, just for the very small opportunity, whatever the window is right now.
2: I think they can compete faster. And I also think that they have a much tougher time getting big names there than, obviously, you know, your L.A. or Miami or New York or wherever. Like, I think that they have to just take swings like this, because if you don't, unless you hit on a massive pick like Milwaukee and Giannis, you're not going to get Kawhi Leonard's in your building. So the only way you can do it is make big trades. And he's clearly a huge upgrade from Brandon Ingram, because Kawhi Leonard, to me, I think has had an amazing career, but there's also a little bit of a what-if factor to him, where I wonder what he was if he's just healthy the whole time.
1: Oh, for
2: because
1: sure.
2: When he's healthy, I think he's pretty consistently like a top seven player in the NBA.
1: Oh, yeah.
2: I mean,
1: absolutely.
2: A guy that can do everything. To the point where, when we were talking about Cooper Flagg as a prospect, we were saying, I hope he becomes Kawhi. That would be amazing. But, yeah, at age 35 now, back in Toronto, we'll see how it works out. We also had the news yesterday of LeBron informing the Lakers that he will be taking his services elsewhere for the upcoming season. And Golden State, I guess, is still a possibility. We talked about that yesterday. Could be reuniting in Cleveland. That seems like a very real possibility. What do you think about the idea of him going back to Miami?
1: I mean, that immediately jumped out to me, but at the same time, as far as contending teams, that's third on the list, right? I don't know that anybody thinks that Miami, even adding LeBron...
2: I was going to say, the second you add him, though, you contend more.
1: Yeah, but he was best as the third wheel on a decent Lakers team last year, a team that maybe overachieved. Definitely in the postseason, they overachieved based on what people thought. They had a solid run in the second half of the season that got them back in good standing, and part of that was seemingly LeBron taking a back seat and letting Reeves and Luka take over a little bit. I don't know. I think that Miami team with LeBron could put out a great top five, and beyond that, they've got basically nothing else. And I don't know that that's good enough right now for even in the East. I don't know if I would be picking them. So it seems like Cleveland would be a natural fit because Cleveland is really good. It seems like they're missing, though, the championship pedigree, the championship experience, and he is the guy that could actually bring that in, and he doesn't have to shoulder a massive load in Cleveland because you got a lot of good players there.
2: You're right. He does have to go in there and become kind of the postseason alpha because Donovan Mitchell and James Harden are known as playoff, you know, shortcomers. So they're going to, need someone like LeBron in there. I enjoy it because it feels like we're going to get into a long, drawn-out, let's see what everyone thinks about old LeBron situation, as we're getting reports that he wants his agent to go out and gauge interest from all the teams and then report back to him. Yeah.
1: That may be the most arrogant thing I've ever heard. Every player does that, right?
2: Yeah, I mean, isn't that what he's supposed to be doing, is finding out who wants you? I mean, basically, not every team. Clearly, some teams are like, look, we're good. We don't Like, Oklahoma City's not going to sign LeBron, especially if he's wanting near what he's worth. But a lot of teams are still, even at age 42, are going to want to bring him in there. I just wonder if fans are in that same boat, because there is an argument that he does go in, wins, but at the end of it, are you better off than you were when he got there, than when he got there? Because, I mean, I've enjoyed seeing this, that, like, have you seen since he joined the Lakers, he would still basically have a Hall of Fame career?
1: Oh, yeah, of course.
2: Which is crazy that he joined them at the age of 34, 35, and he still would be a Hall of Famer if that was the only basketball he ever played. But the Lakers are now going to be kind of scrambling to replace him, as they, you know, they re-signed Austin Reeves and they have Luka, but now they're like, oh crap, we're gonna have to go pay Walker Kessler.
1: They've got a bunch, or Jalen Duren. I mean, they've got cap room because of this. This was a big favor by LeBron to the Lakers of getting out early so that they can make moves, and I think he felt like he owed it to the organization, I guess. So
2: especially if they're trying to sign those two guys who are restricted free agents and all their money's gonna be tied up waiting to see what happens.
1: I feel bad because I cheer for Luka and I want everything good to happen for Luka, but I also want the Lakers to strike out big time in free agency, because they lined it up this way and this is one of the opportunities where they can significantly add via free agency big names to add around Luka. And are they going to be able to do it? History says yes, they usually do. Rui Hachimura is another interesting name too that I think that they're probably going to want to retain. But I think it's also interesting watching some of these shooters that have switched teams already, where it feels like teams are adjusting, trying to position themselves in a way that maybe LeBron would want to join their team because there's ancillary shooting, like Bogdanovich to the Rockets, Tim Hardaway Jr. to Miami, Dean Wade to Philly. You know, these are guys that are very serviceable.
2: We got Marcus Smart to the Rockets this morning.
1: Marcus Smart to the Rockets. Luke Kennard to Phoenix. I don't know that LeBron wants to go to Phoenix, but Phoenix is consistently wanting to be in the mix and not tear down. So the moves are happening. The Mavericks aren't the ones that have been making any moves recently, but
2: no.
1: I don't know that there's any rush. We'll see what happens.
2: What if he wants to go play with Cooper for a year? You opposed?
1: Not opposed.
2: I'm clearly into it because I would love to just have a year of him wearing a Mavs jersey. But do you want him in here planting his little LeBron tentacles? Because LeBron doesn't show up and just...
3: Plant roots?
2: He doesn't just show up and go with the flow. Like, LeBron shows up and he's like, hey, I am your organization now. And, you know, I say that as being a pretty... pro LeBron person. It does depend on who you ask. Like, up here, I'm the biggest LeBron fan, but I have friends where I'm like crapping on him, so it just depends on how I need to be with him. But I do think it would be awesome to have him here for a year, but you can 100% sell me on the downsides of having LeBron even for just one season.
1: Absolutely. I mean, there it's give and take, but at the same time, having LeBron around Cooper, I don't think Cooper is a guy mentally that would be negatively impacted by that. I think we've already seen his mentality, and we can pretty much chalk that up to not a concern, at least to me. And getting some of LeBron's game, some of his knowledge into Cooper's head, I'd absolutely pay for that.
2: So do you want LeBron or Cooper Flagg to learn from a guy that was already in the league for 3 years before he was born?
1: I mean, I don't see much of a downside there.
3: Personally. Or as soon as the situation's bad in his town, he immediately jumps ship to a different town.
2: Yeah. I mean, it seems like this is going to be his last stop, right? I don't know that he's going
3: before
2: to
3: he
2: be...
3: Before he returns from retirement.
2: I don't know that he's going to do that.
1: Before he switches to baseball, is my speculation.
2: Doesn't need to do that. Not spare enough. If he goes to somewhere like Cleveland, that's definitely going to be it. And honestly, if you made me pick right now, I would say that's probably where he's headed. But like we talked about yesterday, I am also super into the idea of forming the old-ass Avengers on the Warriors and seeing how that plays out. I think that'd be hilarious. Anyway, we'll keep track of that, and we'll keep track of where Bronny James goes, too, because his
1: He's
2: future
1: up.
2: Is tied into.
1: Yeah.
2: Where Papa goes.
1: They're even saying, yeah, keep an eye on that because they have to re-sign him. If they don't, well, I guess it's done now. Never mind. Package deal?
2: Of course.
1: Bronny to Dallas?
2: Yeah.
1: I might be out on that.
3: For Cooper.
1: I can't do it with Bronny hanging out like he's part of things.
2: That's a deal breaker?
1: That might be a deal breaker. All right. He sucks.
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1: All right, well, let's get down to business. USA and Bosnia. Let's talk about it a little bit. And I wanted to start with this. Now that we're here, now that you're in the knockout round, I wanted to establish the failure, break-even success levels of the knockout round, because obviously it's a given that you must make it to the knockout round to feel good about where the national team is under Mauricio Pochettino, where we are in 26, where we are in like the growth of the national team, or however you want to couch it. I would say it would be incredibly damaging and disappointing to lose tonight. I feel like this one is a must-win from a standpoint of you could not handpick a better opponent in the knockout round. Once we dismiss 16 teams, we're going to cross off the 16 weakest teams, and now the other 32, you pick your opponent. And I'm pretty sure you would say, I either want South Africa or Bosnia as the teams you would dream of playing in round one, and you got one of them. I think you got the team with the lowest expected goals in group play that made it to the knockout round, including South Africa. You got Bosnia. You cannot lose this match.
2: No, and it's like you said, I read your tweet earlier when you were reposting somebody saying that the curse is over for Mexico.
1: Yeah.
2: They finally won in the group stage after 40 years last night.
1: Right.
2: And you're like, well, we did add a round.
1: Yes.
2: You know, this is a field of 48 teams that we've gone down to 32. So you are adding a round to the knockout round. And so really, you're breaking even by winning this first knockout round.
1: Right. Like in Major League Baseball, if you've never won a playoff round and we just add more rounds, you kind of, I guess, broke your curse, but did you really? Because that didn't even exist forever.
2: Right. Yeah, did you just win the play-in?
3: It is different.
1: I would say Mexico has to win Sunday to feel like they've broken the curse, and I would feel like the U.S., I think making the final 16 is called making it out of group play in every other World Cup that's ever existed.
3: Right, but we're moving the goalposts around just to fit whatever narrative we want.
4: If
3: you're Mexico, you're saying this hasn't happened in 40 years, therefore let's celebrate it.
2: That they shouldn't celebrate.
1: Be happy, but a false equivalency would be to say beating Ecuador in a round of 32 is the exact same thing we've been pursuing for 40 years.
3: No doubt. There's no doubt. But for the U.S., I think before the tournament started, it was get out of group play. And I don't even think we mentioned winning a round after that. That wasn't part of the narrative. But now, suddenly, they played so well in the first two games, and you know, and subbed everybody out in the second game, or the third game, I'm sorry, that and because of the opponent, we're like, well, now you have to win. We also now expect them to be hyper-competitive against whoever they play when they get out of this round tonight.
1: Okay,
3: like,
1: so
3: we're jumping.
1: Well,
3: we're jumping.
1: No, let's not do that. Let's not do that. That's a very, very bad idea.
3: It's dangerous.
1: So I do want to say that you must win tonight. Next week would be kind of the break even, and then I think winning and making it to the final eight would be an unqualified success no matter what happens after that.
3: Oh, my God. Can you imagine being in the final eight? That is.
1: So you have to win two matches to get there.
3: Yeah.
1: So you have to win tonight and then beat the winner of this game, and then I think we would all agree that would be defined, maybe not a giant success, but a success.
3: Yes.
1: And yeah, giant success would be to win in the quarters.
2: But the fact is that you are a host country, and there are, talking about moving goalposts, that when you are a host country, you are expected to do better than you ordinarily would.
1: Whatever that looks like.
3: And it is weird that it works that way. I can't imagine that the home field advantage matters that much, but apparently historically it does.
1: Did you watch last night?
3: Oh, dude, I know.
1: Ecuador didn't have a chance.
3: No, they didn't have a chance, but I wonder what England's going to look like on Monday or Sunday.
1: I wonder that too, and I will not be missing that match. But now let's drill down on Bosnia a little bit. So,
3: what did you say their FIFA world ranking is? 60?
1: 64, 66, something like that.
4: 61.
3: 61.
4: 61. This is actually the largest gap from teams in terms of FIFA ranking, USA at 15 and Bosnia at 61. Even more so than Congo versus England, which was only...
3: You're saying this is the biggest disparity in the round of 32?
4: That's exactly what I'm saying.
3: Okay.
1: Well, there's more to it than that, though. What we talked about in the group play was that Paraguay and Australia play a very similar style and that Turkey does not. And basically what that is playing with the ball or without the ball, or if you want to make it even more elementary, having dynamic players who can beat you versus not having dynamic players who can beat you. And so Bosnia plays a very Paraguay-type style in many regards. They play without the ball. They play very defensively. They are looking to counter. Now, they do have a difference than Paraguay in, like, set pieces, because I do think they are, like, the biggest,
2: tallest
1: team in the tournament. So let's not give them too many corners, because that's not really our forte in defending corners. But I guess what I'm saying is this should be a night in Santa Clara where the United States is an attacking side, and they should play with high intensity and high aggression and high direction to get on goal and to basically throw everything they got at Bosnia and get Bosnia on its heels.
2: They need to come out of the gates like Mexico did last night. Mexico looked so dangerous, like, from the first minute.
1: Take the match to them.
2: Yes.
1: Do not tiptoe in. Do not play careful and cautious. Now, this will be almost certainly, this will be the last time in the tournament you get to play somebody of the Paraguay, Australia, Bosnia bin. Because anything beyond in this tournament, you will play a team with dangerous, world-class game breakers, game wreckers.
3: Multiple.
1: Who, if you screw up for 5 seconds, it's in your own net and you're going home. But tonight, you're playing a Bosnia team that has capabilities, but the only way you really should be in danger tonight is if you let this get into the second half at 0-0. And as Bosnia grows in confidence and grows into the game and starts to make it a street fight, a lot of physical fouls and a lot of set pieces, well, now you're doing what happens in knockout rounds all the time, where you basically have gone so cautious that now it's both teams trying not to screw up. I think that will happen in the next round, but I really hope Pochettino is selling the guys on attack, attack, attack tonight. Get somehow, find a goal before that first hydration period, and that pulls Bosnia out of its shape. And now you can get into that Paraguay attack in waves and try to win, you know, and try to get multiple goals to get some space between you and take the match over that way. Because you have more danger on your side. You have more game breakers on your side. You have more pace. Bosnia is dangerous, but don't respect them and take the match to them like Mexico did yesterday.
2: And the worst case scenario is doing what England did today, letting Dr. Congo score early and falling behind.
1: That would be bad.
2: And then having to press and really needing your best player to pull you out of the depths.
3: And I don't know how.
2: And I don't know. I mean, I guess that would be Pulisic for the U.S. if they find themselves behind early and they are having to rely on someone to single-handedly bring them back in the second half. You would have to lean on Pulisic. But that, I don't know that the U.S. has the fortitude that the English have.
3: Well, that's the thing. I mean, as that game got later and later, as all of them do when you're trailing by a goal, it just seems like, even though England was putting so much pressure on them, it just seemed like it was never going to happen. And then in the pressure, just minute by minute, it keeps adding up. But
1: and the frustration.
3: Oh, my God.
1: And
3: like, you should have scored six goals. And
1: yeah. Yeah, I'd like to think the crowd inspires, and I'd like to think it's very attack heavy, and I hope so. I hope we don't get to a spot where 60 minutes in, everybody's frustrated, they can't break Bosnia out of their shape, and you're playing right into this. They want to get to extra time. Heck, they want to get the penalties. Bosnia would love nothing more than 1-1 in the 88th minute, and just take their chances from there. So you're better than them. Take the match to them. Two interesting Bosnia things real fast. One, their manager is an interesting guy. It's Sergei Barbarez, and he was a professional poker player.
3: No.
1: he was a player, and now he's got the national team gig, and it's his first managerial gig. And he seems like one of the more interesting men in the world. Bosnia has, you know, their most famous player, of course, is Edin Dzeko, the former striker for Chelsea. If you go back a little ways, Dave, I know you remember when he was like the biggest transfer in one off season when Roman Abramovich was buying everybody in the world. He's actually 6 years older than Bosnia is, because Bosnia became a country, I think, 34 years ago. The other player is number 20 for them. He's a midfielder who plays out on the wing, Esmir Bajarakovic, I want to say, born in Appleton, Wisconsin.
3: I heard Lars say that.
1: And has actually played one match for the U.S. before he opted to go represent his parents, Bosnia.
3: So did he grow up in Bosnia?
1: No, I don't believe so. I believe I believe both his parents are Bosnian, but I believe he grew up actually playing MLS and for a club in Chicago,
3: I think he played for the New England Revolution. All right, well, tonight, 7 o'clock.
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5: We have a very special guest on our phone lines. We go to the Diamond Factory Ticket Hotline and say hello to the CEO of Matchroom Multisport and Director of Matchroom Sport. It's Emily Frazier. Emily, do you have us?
6: Hello. I love the round of applause as well. Thank you.
5: Well, of course.
6: It's making me feel very good this morning.
5: Yeah, we saved that for our most special guest, and you know, of course you would be on that list. Well, we wanted to have you on, Emily, because there was a big announcement yesterday in the world of pool, and I am an avid pool fan. I play as much as I can. I watch all of the Matchroom events. As yesterday, you guys announced that pool will be returning to ESPN with the U.S. Open, which will be right here in our backyard in Dallas-Fort Worth, but also the Moscone Cup. What can you tell us about that?
6: Well, you should be in my job. I think you'd make a great promoter. It was brilliant news yesterday. A lot of work in the making behind the scenes, but for us to be back on ESPN for professional pool, it's just a milestone in this sport. And to have, you know, the Moscone Cup is our crown jewel, but to have a US Open that has so much history behind it, it has a brand new location this year. I mean, I'm actually more excited about the US Open this year in Frisco, and obviously like it coming, professional pool coming to Texas for the first time, than I am the Moscone. But I mean, the reach of ESPN Plus and their PR channels, it's just incredible for Nine-Ball Pool. And I know that we were on ESPN like years ago, and back in 2015 for the Moscone, and I think 1990s for the US Open. But we live in a different world now, and everything is digital. Everything is on your phone. I mean, I'm in New York at the moment, and I turn the TV on, and there are so many different channels for the World Cup. But you look at something like the US Open, where we're going to have 30 tables in play. Imagine ESPN Plus being able to have the main feature table on their digital platform, but also some other tables as well. And then they're all competing for ranking points to then get into the Moscone Cup.
5: Yeah, so what do you think was the reason that pool was, especially, yeah, in the 90s and the early 2000s, it was a prominent feature on ESPN, on television, and then kind of went away for a while? Was it because that the sport just kind of lacked the foresight to jump into the digital age sooner? Or, yeah, what was the reason that it took so long to get back onto someone like ESPN?
6: To be honest, I think there's been, you know, since I've come in, there's been a real sort of lack of pool's not professionalized, and it doesn't get the credit it deserves. I mean, it's taken years to even get us to this level for sponsors to actually come on board and think that this game is credible. You know, we've been, you know, working our asses off really to showcase the world that this is professional, that it's, you know, not crooked, or, you know, people are throwing matches. And I think that, you know, it happens in every sport, and you see that there's sort of ups and downs, and it goes through this sort of funk as such. But pool's really started picking up, and all it needed was some professional tournaments. You see, it's so different in Europe because you see the Moscone Cup every year at the moment. It's Team Europe are completely dominating. It's only because Team USA have been lacking structure over here. And I mean, we look at last year, Matchroom were only doing two pool events in the US. So for us to now look into 2026, we've got Florida Open, Arizona Open, US Open, and now the Moscone Cup all taking place here. Then next year, I want to add two more Opens in the United States next year. You know, the whole reason why we brought the US Open to Texas is so I can look at, is there scope for a Dallas Open, for example. So there's more structure over here now, and the likes of an ESPN coming on board can see that it's more professionalized than what it was. So we just have to keep working with the players. And it's also, it's down to the players and fans now. They got to get behind the Moscone Cup because, listen, yeah, I can do everything in my power, make that show look incredible. I can put lights on it. I can put glitz. I can put glamour. I can do the best production in the world. I can sell that arena out. But if the players don't get out there and, you know, get focused, then, you know, we need that competition back, and we need Team USA to have that fire back in their belly.
7: And we got a lot of big events here. Just yesterday, we were hosting a World Cup match here in the Metroplex. So what is it about the DFW Metroplex that is so appealing of getting these major events here?
6: Well, I just think it's, you know, we're working really close with Sports City USA, who obviously, you know, want to present this location as being, you know, a proper sporting event. We're obviously not going to be far from the Dallas Cowboys center as well, and we want to be able to get the pool players outside there, sort of do some cross promotion. The thing is that some of our events have been, we don't like just jumping around different places for our events. We like to create a home. But the US Open was kind of stuck in Atlantic City, and it didn't work for the event. Whereas moving to like a prestigious location, like coming to where you guys are, we're sitting there going, this is a massive, massive event, because look at all the different sporting events that we're at. So, I mean, it's great that you got the World Cup there. Obviously, I am secretly rooting for Team USA because one of my Crystal Palace players is Chris Richards. So I'll root for England and Team USA for the World Cup.
5: But, we'll take it.
6: You always take it. But, you know, we need the likes of, I know Joe Rogan loves pool. He plays it. I know he watches the Moscone Cup, but I just see him giving some sort of motivational talk to Team USA, like just before, obviously, like the Moscone, just before they go out. They need one of his little motivational talks, get them all riled up, get them all excited. But look, listen, the US Open in Texas, I've been dreaming to hold an event. And the fact that we're sold out for the Saturday and the Sunday, that's incredible. That's the first time we're holding an event over in Texas. So it just shows that there's demand for it. People should be coming from the Tuesday, coming in the early rounds. You know, if you've never been to one of our pool events before, think World Series of Poker, for example. You go into a big arena and you've got all of the different tables everywhere. You can go in, if one match is a little bit boring, You can head over to another one. You can talk to your friend. You can bring a beer in. You can chat. You don't have to be silent. You can bring your kids. You can come with a group of friends. And it's a great atmosphere. And that's from that Tuesday from when it starts. Obviously, we're at the Embassy Suites. And we've got a big setup, 30 tables in play, vendors. You can get your cues. You can have a go on a diamond table. I know that Jeremy Jones, we're definitely getting him coaching out and in the corridor. He doesn't know that he's doing that yet, but I'm sure he'll find out very soon. But it's a proper, proper week out of fun.
5: We're visiting with the CEO of Matchroom Sport, Emily Frazier, here about the partnership between ESPN and Matchroom Pool to get the U.S. Open, which will be in Frisco, and the Moscone Cup. And, yeah, I mean, I've been talking to Jeremy Jones, who is a prominent figure in the pool community, and he's from DFW as well. And he's all about promoting the event and getting as many people out there and watching as possible. But I want to talk to you about the Moscone Cup, which, if you don't know what that is, think of the Ryder Cup, but for pool, where you have Team Europe taking on Team USA. And to me, Emily, whenever I try to describe that event, it's almost its own thing, because when you watch it, it's so different than a normal tournament. Just the atmosphere with the fans being heard on basically every shot. It kind of reminds me of the darts atmosphere, to be honest with you. Is that... Mm-hmm. Do y'all have to kind of market the Moscone Cup different than everything else?
6: Yeah, I was going to say it's like the darts atmosphere, but I'm not sure how familiar everyone is with darts over here. You know, it's huge in the UK. I know we just sold out Madison Square Garden's theatre last week. I was there last Thursday and Friday, and the atmosphere was incredible. They had 7,500 fans in for Friday. Look at the Moscone Cup, which, you're right, it is the Ryder Cup of pool. It's Team USA versus Team Europe, five players on each team have to earn their ranking points throughout this whole year in order to qualify for the team. They both have a non-playing captain, and basically each day race to five matches, and there's five matches per day. Now, it's not been too competitive the last couple of years. However, it is an incredible atmosphere. And what I love about when we host the Moscone Cup in the US is the fans are so patriotic and so, like, they just come in all forces, and it's brilliant. But we're 80% sold out for the Moscone Cup in Florida, and the majority of that are all American fans. So I'm really hoping that Team USA are going to come and win it this year. I mean, we can only hope, but This Moscone Cup, it's just like unlike anything I've ever seen. You have the players, and they could be on the easiest nine ball. I mean, you said you shoot pool a little bit. They could be on the easiest nine ball, and they could miss it in that arena, because the arena is so intense, so electrifying. And I remember Shane Van Boning said to me once, he said, "I never get nervous, but the Moscone Cup makes me so incredibly nervous." And he's one of the best players in the world. So if you're thinking about going, you've got to go, because you can literally have beers, you can be sitting in the arena, you can hold up your Team USA signs, you can chant, you know, sort of, you know, all your USA, you know, cheers, and you can boo Team Europe. You know, we're up for an upset this year. So it's just a completely different atmosphere, and it's the party of our professional sport, and it's the one that brings in all of the

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3: Come along and have a great time.
4: Yeah, I was. I imagine Tyler Steyer last year was feeling the effects of what the Moscone Cup can be like. Well, Emily, we appreciate your time, and we will. I for sure will absolutely be out at the Embassy Suites in Frisco, August 25th through the 30th for the U.S. Open. I'm gonna try to get these guys to go out there as well to watch professional pool. I mean, it's right here.
5: Yeah,
4: it's right down the road, DJ.
5: Yeah,
4: so
5: I'm in.
4: Go check it out, and yeah, we will be tuned in to ESPN as well. Emily, we really appreciate your time this morning.
3: Thank you for having me on. I appreciate it. Hope you have a good day.
4: Thank you. You as well. There she is, Emily Frazier of Matchroom Pool.
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19: Everyone poops. It's not just the name of a classic potty training book. It's a universal truth. Even though everyone does it, almost no one wants to talk about it. Dr. Tricia Pasricha wants to change that. She's the author of a new book. It's called You've Been Pooping All Wrong. And she says there are three critical P's of pooping. The first is propulsion. Both the voluntary push you exert and the involuntary contractions that happen naturally within your body. Top line, when you feel the need to go, don't hold it. The second P is pliability, which refers to stool softness.

0: The keys to this one are making sure you're drinking enough water and eating enough fiber. And the last P is for pelvic floor. If you can get your knees up above your waist while you're on the toilet, like on a stool or a garbage can or a stack of books even, that can make all the difference. I'm Dr. Sanjay Gupta, helping you live a better life.
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7: Right now, an impressive guest booking. As we were discussing the World Cup earlier and how Norway, Ivory Coast at AT&T Stadium, massive scene, extremely cool, one of the undisputed greatest soccermen in the world right now, in our backyard, scoring a goal late, and sending his team on to the round of 16. Erling Haaland, also running in the running for the Golden Boot, I should say, for the most goals in the World Cup. 5 goals, Mbappe and Messi have 6. But joining us now in studio is Norwegian goal scorer Erling Haaland. Good morning, Erling.
8: Erling told us to talk in the room.
7: You're way too far from the microphone there, sir. You need to get right up on that thing.
9: A little bit closer.
8: Erling told to talk to speak men in room. Erling question.
10: Oh, wait, are you saying you have a question?
8: Erling question.
10: Okay, what is your question?
8: Erling question, what is producer? Producer skin look like me but talk like skin of darker man. Erling confused by producer speak while in ascending box.
7: Yeah, I get that.
10: Ascending box? Is he talking about the elevator?
7: Yes, I think so.
10: Okay, we're talking to Erling Haaland, apparently. I'm confused, though. Why do you talk like this? You sound like a unfrozen Viking.
8: Erling, wake up in ice bed. Countrymen, wake, make warm. Erling, give up fur clothes, helmet, and axe for tiny shorts and spike shoe. Erling told he no conqueror. He may kick sphere.
7: Oh, sphere is a big one.
10: Kick sphere.
7: So, unfrozen from a block of ice and forced by your countrymen to play soccer, have you at least enjoyed your stay in Dallas so far? It's much warmer here.
8: Erling, see no ice, less water here. Erling, take land long ship on no water. Erling, confused by no rowers in land long ship.
7: Told, what?
8: Told they power by horse. Erling, confused by sea lack of horse.
10: I think he's talking about the bus that took them to the stadium?
7: Like horsepower?
8: Erling taken the castle. Stranger call it Dallas Stadium. Surrounded by nation with funnel cake and 6 waving cloth. Also yeah. Harbored next to first place ball club who are all fighting distant warrior former tribe.
7: I think he's talking about Six Flags and the Rangers. I'm glad he is aware of the run that the Rangers are on.
10: Erling, right? Erling during
8: last Sun play team who look like how producer talk. Erling question.
10: Okay, stop bringing up how producer talk. One, before we get to your other question, in case you missed it, we're talking to Erling Haaland, the star player for Norway. They defeated the Ivory Coast yesterday. Now, Erling, please, your next question.
8: Erling saw bigger Erling above him while little Erling was on greasy and kickball. Erling wonder, is bigger Erling ancestor from Valhalla?
7: I know they have video boards overseas where he plays. He plays in the biggest stadiums on the planet. That's...
8: Erling told king named Jerry rule castle he go to. Erling think Jerry must be great warrior and command respect of his people.
10: Not really, Erling. Not that much.
8: No talk men speak Erling. Erling likes seeing fellow countrymen when kick sphere into rectangle on standing green sea. Erling see countrymen slap hands together and try to ride invisible longship into Valhalla after win.
7: So
10: I hope you can decipher some of this.
7: I'm doing my best here. Okay. I get there's a language barrier. I didn't understand there was going to be this tough of communications here.
10: It sounds like
7: here.
10: English, but words are just putting weird spots.
7: All right, so Erling, what else about Texas have you encountered that you like, and did you go anywhere else other than Arlington?
8: Arlington.
7: Your name is just Erling. The city Erling. Where you played is Arlington.
8: Erling ferried to city called Fort. Fort have no defense. Erling could conquer Fort, but place covered in manure and cow with horns that went very long. Erling given by pheasants, sky fire shielding battle cap.
7: What? Now we're just like in a Skyrim simulation. Yeah. What's happening?
10: Peasants. We did see you wearing a cowboy hat yesterday. That was cool.
8: Erling question new land, strange land, not like home. Home Erling worship Thor and Odin. Man here worship large beaver and clean bathrooms to make backside mess in. Yeah. Erling now leave to make backside mess in ascending box while producer talk to Erling.
7: Okay.
10: We'll see.
8: Erling leave now. Well.
10: Yeah.
7: Maybe we weren't ready to interview a soccer player with that high of a profile.
10: Yeah.
7: I had never heard Erling Haaland talk before.
10: No.
7: Either.
10: But I'm glad we got to visit with Chief Haaland there.
2: Brother.
10: I appreciate,
7: Daddy, what are you doing code switching with Erling Haaland?
10: Yeah.
9: How can I code switch with someone who I don't know his culture?
10: It's your default setting, I guess. I don't know. Anyway, there is Erling Haaland on the ticket.
7: I guess.
10: It's 8:47.
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2: But NBA free agency is underway. With the weird bit that they do, similar to the NFL, where, okay, you can agree to contracts, but you can't actually sign anything. So that way, if need be, your teammates can lock you in a room with a chair against the door and convince you to not actually agree.
10: Right.
2: But we're seeing all sorts of deals that have been agreed to, but it really started off yesterday with the rumored trade that we all thought was going to happen. Did, of course, come to fruition, and that was the shipping off of Kawhi Leonard, who will now head from L.A. to Toronto, back to the Raptors, a team that he won a championship with years ago.
11: It's just wild to think that back in 2019, he was like, okay, you can trade me there. I'm not signing an extension or anything.
2: Yeah.
11: And then when they're talking to him about dealing him from L.A., it's like, okay, and of course they're going to get his two cents about what he wants to do, and he's like, yeah, I'll go back to Toronto. It's like, okay, are you signing an extension? Is it going to be another 1-year deal? Right. And wouldn't it be crazy if he goes back to Toronto, he's there now, and then they like win another championship, and then he bails again and just goes somewhere else. Like that would be the most improbable thing ever, dude. In the East, man, the East is pretty wide open. I think it is. I think Boston's going to be good. New York's going to be good. Cleveland, Detroit, they're going to be good. But, hell, Toronto was good last year. And now you add Kawhi, that was second-team NBA all last year. Mm-hmm. If he stays healthy, and I guess that is a big if in how they're going to manage him, because they managed him incredibly well when he went to Toronto that year. I believe he played like 60 regular season games, and then they just saved him up for the playoff run, and it worked. Don't know if they're going to do that this year, but I wonder in his mind, is he thinking, am I going to stick with Toronto? This is it. He's 35. You wonder how many years he's going to play. It just feels to me like Kawhi is going to almost do what he wants to do, and I feel like he's not going to play until he's like 39 or 40 years old. He's Kawhi. I mean, he cares, but if he just has the attitude. I would tell you the time that we were doing interviews with different players when they came to the AAC from different teams, and we tried to set it up with the team. And when San Antonio came to town, it's like, hey, we want to talk to Kawhi. Their PR person came back and said, yeah, you probably don't want that. We're like, no. Seriously, we want to talk to Kawhi. They're like, yeah.
2: Have fun.
11: You probably want to get someone else. So they pushed us so much. We were like, okay, I guess we'll get someone else. And we did. So it just feels like – I don't think this will be his last year, but it just doesn't feel like he's the one that's just going to extend that career on and on and on, like Durant and LeBron. It just doesn't feel like that's in the cards for him. So I don't know if he's thinking, I gotta have one more year on this deal, this is it, or is he looking to get extended for a couple of years? Because I saw it was 2 years for like $124 million or something like that they can extend him for. And if that's an extension and it's 3 years in Toronto, I would think that would definitely be it. But I don't think he'll go anywhere to say, I'm not going to play here for a while.
2: It seems weird to me that Toronto would again make a trade like this for a dude if they thought that it was only going to be 1 year again, because they gave up a package. And, of course, they traded their current leading scorer in Brandon Ingram.
11: Another guy who's almost always hurt.
2: Right? A guy that really hadn't done much but was a lottery pick in Grady Dick. And the draft capital they put on this thing, so they are sending in exchange two unprotected first-round picks in 2031, 2033, a pick swap in 2027, and two second-round picks.
11: That has to be the thought of he's going to sign a two-year extension.
2: You got to think. Why would you give up all that for a one-year guy and hope that he can pull a rabbit out of a hat again in the East?
11: I know. If you're the Clippers, I don't think that's a bad move. Kawhi Leonard is a way better player than Brandon Ingram. We all know that.
2: Easy.
11: But if you're kind of thinking if this is going to be the last year of him and he's going to want to get out at the end of this year and go somewhere else and play because he's a little tired of L.A., then to get something for him, not only something, but two usable players, two first-round picks, and two second-round picks is something I think you have to jump on. I think that's a win for both teams. I think Toronto is rightfully so to take a swing in an East that's pretty wide open.
2: Yeah,
11: even with
2: that
11: the
2: way,
11: champions
2: yeah.
11: coming out sure. of the East, I think it's very winnable. I think a lot of people will see what New York did and say, I think we can do that exact same thing.
2: I would think so, yes. I don't know that there's a team that you fear in the East like you fear San Antonio or the Thunder in the West.
11: Right, saying, oh my gosh, it's going to be so many years, we're not going to be able to do anything. Over in the East, they're saying, dude, it's we can win this thing. And it's a long list of teams that can say that. You're right. In the West, you have Oklahoma City, San Antonio, and then you have teams like Denver that can say, okay, maybe we can sneak up here and do something. Or Minnesota saying, maybe we can do something. I don't know. But it's definite what you have in the West, and it's so uncertain in the East that I think all those teams shouldn't be hesitant to take swings like that.
2: Man, that's the truth, because if you – and again, we got to get through this period because it's hard to know, like, where's LeBron going to go and how is all this going to look? But you could just regardless of that, in the West right now, every single person will pick Spurs Thunder to play each other in the Western Conference
11: Finals. No question. That's it.
2: Unless there's some drastic injury.
11: Yeah.
2: But health, it's Spurs Thunder. I have no idea
11: for the next 5 years.
2: What, probably.
11: Yeah.
2: But yeah, I could sit here and say, you know what? Give me Toronto and
11: Cleveland
2: and the Eastern Conference.
11: Boston
2: Finals.
11: And New York.
2: And Detroit.
11: Okay. Detroit and right. I mean, yeah, you could go so
2: mix and match however you want.
11: You really can. And I think that's why when you see those teams taking those risks like that, I think it's warranted because it's so wide open over in the East.
2: Can we
11: pivot to LeBron for a second?
2: Yes.
11: I was thinking about this a lot last night because, you know, it is kind of LeBron to say, yeah, I just told my agent to contact all the teams and put their best offer out there so we can evaluate and see which one. And then I started thinking last night, okay, if it's truly about winning, and the teams that will realistically say they can make a play and will make their team better to make them relevant, what teams would that be? Like, seriously. And I kind of narrowed the list down to like six. And for the top, and I don't know their financial situations, and maybe they can't offer anything, but this is purely just basketball speculation of if he can get on that team, could it elevate them to maybe take a step forward and make a little noise in whatever conference they're in. And the first team, two teams I thought about were both in the Western Conference because you do have OKC and San Antonio at the head honchos on the tier above everyone else. And the other two teams I thought about, Minnesota and Denver.
2: Okay.
11: And I don't know their financial situations or what they can do. I think Minnesota is definitely one of those that if they could offer anything and you're talking about going and trying to win and playing at that elite level, I think that is a perfect scenario for him to go to see if he can raise that. They went to two Western Conference Finals 2 years before that. They made the second round last year. They don't have Nas, and he can be that kind of replacement for you know, that what they're missing right there, Ja and Anthony Edwards and Rudy Gobert and LeBron, I don't think that's a bad foursome to put out there on the court. And then when you think about Denver, and Aaron Gordon is feels like it's always he's always hurt, and Jamal Murray is so on and off as the number two guy. Some days you feel like that dude can elevate your team to heights unknown, and then for a five-game stretch, he can't hit the side of the backboard.
2: Right.
11: So if you had a little more consistency on offense there, but you know what he can bring as far as what he does, I think he could help those two teams also. I mean, Denver also.
2: It's funny you bring them up because the betting odds for where he's going to land, the overwhelming favorite. Yeah. You can't even make money on it. The Warriors.
11: Yeah, it's Golden State. But that's not a championship team if you put him on there.
2: Followed by Cleveland, then Boston, San Antonio, Miami, Denver, and Minnesota. Those are the top seven, and all those are 16-1 or better. So the Cavs are 2-1. The Warriors are 1-10.
11: Yeah, you're just making
2: that's
11: a thing.
2: Just dumb.
11: And it's all about status also. It's not going to be, hey, I'll just take the veteran minimum to go there because I can win a championship. That's not going to happen. You have to have something to offer for him, and I think it's even beyond the mid-level exception. That's what I'm feeling that they're talking now, but if he's truly talking about just going to win, you look at the situations and say, all right, that's a team that can offer you the most money. They're not going to win a thing. So do you still want to go there, or do you want to go out there in last year or two and see if you can go out there and compete for a championship?
2: I mean, who knows with LeBron, but I mean, his legacy is already what it is, but another ring with another team certainly wouldn't hurt. And again, you're already, of course, going to be an ever god forever in Cleveland.
11: Right.
2: If you went to Minnesota and won a championship in Minnesota, you'd be a god in two cities.
11: They may put another trophy out there. He could have a statue.
2: 100%, they probably would.
11: Have a statue in four different cities, if that's the case.
2: I mean, the Timberwolves winning an NBA championship, if LeBron went there, that, but again, who knows? Because we all go, well, that would appeal to me. That's what I would want to do. But for all I know, LeBron's going to go some random-ass place because they can pay him the most, and they're not going to do anything. And they'll, like the Warriors, to your point, they're not going to win a championship if he goes to the Warriors.
11: No.
2: But how much is that
11: weigh? It's just going with Steph and saying, all right, Steph and Draymond and their boys.
2: I always want to play with you.
11: Yep.
2: I don't even care if we win, whatever. I just think it'd be badass to ball together for a season before I hang it up. That also makes sense to me.
11: Although they should have the Olympic team on one team to see if they can win a championship.
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16: A better life with Dr. Sanjay Gupta.
17: When we talk about how much exercise someone should get, current guidelines call for about 150 minutes of moderate intensity exercise or 75 minutes of vigorous intensity exercise every week. New study out of the UK makes a strong case for vigorous exercise if and when you can do it. Now, researchers determined that even little bursts of vigorous exercise can significantly reduce someone's risk of 8 different diseases: dementia, type 2 diabetes, fatty liver disease, chronic respiratory disease, chronic kidney disease, immune-mediated inflammatory diseases, major cardiovascular events, and atrial fibrillation. We're not talking about complicated training programs here. Just work with what you can into your everyday life. If you are breathless and unable to speak in complete sentences, then you've hit the mark. I'm Dr. Sanjay Gupta, helping you live a better life.
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26: I think we should talk a little bit about our local hockey team, as it has become a daily segment since about a week ago today.
27: Today.
26: As the drama has been building around our Dallas Stars, and things got crazy last night after the show.
28: For the second time, Jim Nill struck a deal only to have it just torpedoed at the 11th hour.
26: Yeah, that's the quick version. The slightly longer version is, I want to say, after 7, the hints out there, the insiders, the people saying, dude, Dallas is going to get Zach Werenski, the Columbus Blue Jackets defenseman from Team USA, the Norris Trophy winner. I would not call him the best defenseman in the NHL.
27: How did he win that?
26: But he won the trophy, so that's a good place to start.
27: Well, yeah. I mean, clearly he's badass, but...
26: Yeah, he's great.
27: When you have Cale Makar and Quinn Hughes, how do you win that?
26: You win the votes. Yeah. Maybe Makar and Hughes split the Western Conference writers. I don't know. But Werenski's got the trophy, and the Stars had a deal for him, built most likely around two particular players, because we foreshadowed this on the show Monday night, I want to say, as they would be Thomas Harley and Maverick Bork. You would say almost certainly. Maybe it would have taken more. Maybe it would have taken one of their top prospects, Hemming. Maybe it would have taken a first, which I don't know when the next one they have is, but I assume it was going to take a lot to get Zach Werenski, but I would also assume that, much like Mikko Rantanen, you just say, you know what, he's available, let's do it, let's go. Well, the deal was agreed upon by all accounts, except the Columbus side of this did not check with Zach Werenski because he has no trade rights, but the belief evidently from Columbus, and I don't think there's any other way to describe this other than Columbus's front office botched this by arranging a trade with a team that he was not interested in going to. And maybe they were taken aback as much as we were, that a player doesn't want to go to Dallas.
27: Yeah, that's what I asked you guys that last night. why wouldn't someone want to be here, especially coming from Columbus?
26: I don't know.
28: Yeah, I have a winning organization in a state with no income tax, in a city with tons of golf courses and tons of kick-ass places to live and eat.
26: Dallas, and he's an American. And Dallas is one of those places that most hockey players are delighted to go play. And maybe it's a bit of a dose of reality in the sense that this is how, like, 20 teams in the NHL live. Like, if you're in Winnipeg, you're used to players saying, no chance I'm going there. And Dallas kind of got a little taste of that medicine for once. What was the last person to do this? Jason Kidd?
27: Dude, maybe so.
26: Was Stackhouse? Who vetoed the trade? Was that Kidd? What am I thinking back in 08?
27: Yeah, I can't remember.
26: And we had to walk it back. It was a Mavericks trade, and it was pre-title. And somebody did not want to come here.
27: Well, it just doesn't make any sense. Forget the state income tax. Forget the golf courses. Forget the cool places to live. Forget all of that. You're coming to Dallas, which seems like a ready to win right now. They're lacking certain things. You provide one of those missing pieces just from a competitive standpoint.
26: Yeah.
27: It makes no sense to me. And maybe there's more to it that I'm not seeing, but turning down a city or turning down a franchise that clearly has a need, and it doesn't make sense. I don't get it.
28: By the way, it was the potential Kidd deal with the Nets, but it was Devin George that had the no trade.
26: Oh, that's right.
28: That shot it down.
26: How did Devin George get a no trade?
28: I don't know. He had, I guess, early bird rights.
27: Devin George.
26: Well, regardless, Zach Werenski not interested in playing for Dallas, and so an agreed-upon trade with a deadline looming really threw the Stars for a loop to a point where they ended up trading Maverick Bork to Nashville this morning because they were going to lose him probably a few hours later to an offer sheet, so they were able to at least get a second and a third-round pick back.
28: And get them to take Labushkin and his contract.
26: They flipped Labushkin's tiny little deal so that I guess we can give Jason Robertson more money.
27: Yeah, now where does that stand?
28: Yeah, you happy now, Robo?
26: I don't know. You can't let your money get mad. I just don't know how signing Robo to whatever he wants makes this team any better, but I guess that's not the question here, is it?
27: So do you think the Robo trade now is done? Like that's everything's off the table?
26: I don't know. I wish I knew. I wish I knew anything.
28: You know what I wish they would do?
26: The Stars have done two deals in the last week, and I did know about those going down, but then they both basically got vetoed, so what good is information? I don't know.
28: You know what I hope they do? I hope they sign Robo to an extension, whatever he wants, $14, $15 million, and then as soon as the ink is dried, then trade him.
26: Well, you're not going to sign him without a no-move clause, Dave.
28: No, I'll make sure that gets deleted.
26: Okay. All right. Well, I don't know how that will make the team better either, but it's pretty depressing
28: it's
26: right now.
28: It's spiteful.
26: We're used to the Stars figuring things out and getting their way, but clearly the Stars did not get their way here as they look a little flustered for a Jim Nill front office right now.
27: Like, dude.
28: Jim Nill is the most chill, just relaxed, low blood pressure kind of guy, and I imagine he has been so freaked out and so livid over this past week.
26: Well, I mean, and I sent you this earlier today, Dave. This is kind of what the NHL did to itself. I don't know if you've seen this, Corby, but how many no trades do you think are in the NBA right now?
27: Oh.
26: The answer is two. Okay.
27: I would have said 20, but I thought that was low.
26: The NBA, two. The NFL, eight. Baseball is 35. The NHL, as of this moment, and it's probably grown since this guy put out the numbers, 245. Everybody in the NHL has a no-trade clause. Now, people say, well, why is that? The answer is the NHL jammed up money for like 20 years. And I was talking about this today with somebody. Bill Guerin's deal in 2002 on the day my daughter was born, who is about to turn 24 this week, his deal was 5 years for $45 million, nine a year, which is still a great deal. It would be a raise for like Miro Heiskanen. Nine a year is great money, although it's not what it used to be. But five for 45 was a great deal in 2002, and it's still a great deal in 2026. And imagine saying that in any other sport. Imagine an NFL contract in 2002 and then seeing that Dak will get 60 a year by 2024.
27: Yeah.
26: And it's just like, that's crazy.
27: Well, inflation. We talked about it with LT. His contract, his last contract, would be a great contract now.
26: Yeah.
27: The running back position is the only one.
26: Yeah.
27: In any other sport.
26: Well, hockey, it's kind of hasn't moved, but what has moved is the other concessions. And so, hey, we're not giving you a raise, but how about a no move? So you're not traded to Calgary in the middle of the night. Well, everyone's got one. And so when any of these GMs want to make trades now, it's either prospects, guys on their rookie deal, draft picks, or somebody who says, trade me right now. Here are three teams I'll go play for. I don't want to be here anymore.
27: God.
26: Everybody else can kind of jam it up. And so the Stars might be screwed. Now, one last thing on this. I got a lot of this today because a lot of NHL writers all think the same way. In fact, I think they all think how they think because they read each other. Man, how do you tell Thomas Harley that he has to stay now that he knows they were trying to move him? Here's how. They're giving him 10.4 a year to be the second highest paid defenseman in the NHL, and he's barely the second best defenseman on his team right now. Maybe he can dry his eyes and play for Dallas, or maybe they move him on, but I really am not worried about Thomas Harley's feelings right now when he's getting $125,000 a game. I think that goes with the territory. People are like, well, what about our job? What about your job? Guys, none of us live in fantasy land where we get $400,000 a week. He gets $400,000 a week during the season, and people are worried that his name came up in a trade for the reigning Norris Trophy winner?
27: Right.
26: He should be flattered.
28: Yeah, that's a compliment.
26: Gosh, the soccer mom mentality of, oh, how does Thomas Harley live now in Dallas knowing that
28: how does
26: Jim
28: he
26: Nill,
28: put on that sweater?
26: Yeah, he's got 80 million reasons.
27: As he's weeping from embarrassment.
26: If anything, he should be like saying,
27: I need to be better.
26: How could I play better that they don't think moving me is a way for their team to get better? That's what he should be thinking going into this coming year.
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16: A better life with Dr. Sanjay Gupta.
17: When we talk about how much exercise someone should get, current guidelines call for about 150 minutes of moderate intensity exercise or 75 minutes of vigorous intensity exercise every week. New study out of the UK makes a strong case for vigorous exercise if and when you can do it. Now, researchers determined that even little bursts of vigorous exercise can significantly reduce someone's risk of 8 different diseases: dementia, type 2 diabetes, fatty liver disease, chronic respiratory disease, chronic kidney disease, immune-mediated inflammatory diseases, major cardiovascular events, and atrial fibrillation. We're not talking about complicated training programs here. Just work with what you can into your everyday life. If you are breathless and unable to speak in complete sentences, then you've hit the mark.
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3: Let's talk about those first-place Texas Rangers, and to do that, joining us on the Diamond Factory Ticket Hotline, the general manager of those first place Texas Rangers, it is Ross Fenstermaker. Ross, how you doing, man?
4: Hey, guys. Good morning. I'm doing well. How are you?
3: We're doing good, and I imagine you're doing about as good as you could be at this point. A season-high six-game win streak finally feels like they're starting to put a few things together. What have you seen, all these wins coming on the road here in the last couple of weeks from this team, that has caused them to maybe catch a little fire here and put together this stretch?
4: Gosh, I think it's been a combination of a lot of different things, but we're playing good baseball right now, particularly on the road. Our pitching, our starting pitching has been excellent. We've had some timely hitting. We've been dealt a couple injury blows here, but guys have stepped up, continue to fill those gaps. Our bullpen has locked it down late. We've really pushed our guys in a lot of different ways, and they've responded to the challenge well. And, you know, be able to stack 6 wins in a row on the road. Hopefully we get a 7th here today, but It's been a great road trip so far. I'm really happy with where the boys are at.
5: And speaking of last night's game specifically, and have you ever seen a situation where you get a run scored with someone throw? Have you seen that in person before? That was quite odd. You want to talk about the people kind of being on this team about manufacturing runs? That's the definition of manufacturing a run with what happened in the outfield last night.
4: So I have seen that before. I can't recall a situation where it was the go-ahead run late. And obviously you feel terrible for the kid.
5: Right.
4: He's going to be a great player in this league. But those things happen. You know, the ball is bouncing our way right now. We talk a lot offensively about the value of putting the ball in play. I can't tell you that on my bingo card I had that as the result of putting the ball in play. But we'll take it nonetheless. We've won in some unique ways. I think when you stay competitive in these games, like such as Toronto, where we saw a wild pitch score run from second,
5: right,
4: that won a game, you're going to take it. But staying in the game and giving yourself a chance to fight and win those games, we'll take it. And obviously JJ extended that lead last night with that opposite field home run. So it was a great win. But, yeah, unique situation, a unique way to take a lead, but we'll certainly take it.
3: So Jock Peterson, it feels like since he has been moved into the leadoff spot the last, whatever, it's been a handful of weeks, and I think it's now 5 home runs in 6 games, if I recall. What do you think it's been for him? And I know he hit leadoff for the bulk of his career. Is it? Do you think comfort? Is it just being in that leadoff spot that he has that mentality that's come back to him where he's been so productive since you guys have been regularly using him in that spot?
4: He's been excellent. I mean, I think some of it is he's an established hitter in this league. He understands what the pitcher is ultimately trying to do. He comes into the game with a game plan to counteract that pitcher's game plan. He's historically seen a lot of pitches, controlled the strike zone. He's got power, so he's a threat with the bat in that regard. And he's swinging a hot bat right now, and it's been great for us. We've talked a lot about getting out to a lead. We're a pretty dangerous team when we score first. So to have somebody at the top of the order, particularly when you're on the road and you hit first, on the road to strike first for us and get that lead, has been great. And the boys have capitalized. We've had good starting pitching behind that to keep it rolling.
5: It's Ross Fenstermaker, the GM of the Texas Rangers, joining the invasion. How surprised are you that there are only six teams above 500 in the American League. It's been a year to where no one's kind of gotten out and shot out and separated themselves. That kind of changes the mindset of everyone kind of being in it. But does this shock you a bit?
4: Yeah, I think it's surprising. You don't go into the season thinking that it's going to quite be at that level, but there's a lot of parity in the American League right now. And I think it's, for us in particular, it's been a blessing in disguise in that, you know, we've been able to hover around 500 and kind of find our streak now. And being a first place team with two games over 500, I think it's been, you know, an opportunity for us to play our best baseball and kind of capitalize on what is parity in the American League. But not something that we went into the season anticipating, but we'll certainly take it with where we're at right now.
5: And does that adjust your thinking as far as, you know, All-Star break, trade deadline, as far as movement of what you want to do when you have this much parity?
4: Yeah, I think it can influence that. But more than the parity in the league, I think it's our assessment of where our club's at and the way that we're playing and what this group ultimately needs to make a postseason run and to compete in October. So as long as we continue to play good baseball, which we have done lately, with the parity in the league, we think that we'll remain competitive, and be able to supplement from there. So it's presented us with an opportunity, and credit to the group, they've capitalized on that opportunity.
3: We're talking with Ross Fenstermaker, the general manager of those first place Texas Rangers, joining us here on The Invasion on The Ticket. Ross, when you look at Jacob Latz and what he has done this season, got his 18th save last night, but the multiple, I think it's 8 or 9 multi-inning saves that he has come in and locked down that back part of the bullpen for you. How do you balance his usage moving forward when he has been such a weapon, but he's already over 40 innings? And again, a guy that also last year started 8 games for you.
4: Yeah, it's hard. I mean, Jacob has been exceptional in that role. Obviously, he came into camp with the intent to compete for a starter's role. We transitioned the bullpen. Hat tip to Skip and his staff. They kind of noted early on, I think this guy's got a chance to close games for us, just given his balance versus both left-handed hitters and right-handed hitters. And the uniqueness of being able to get both sides out while also having workload to go multiple innings. And it's tricky because he's pitched so exceptionally well for us that you want to use him as often as you can, particularly when you're playing in tight games. But we also know that it's a long season and we want to be cognizant of his workload. And we've got a couple of breaks here in between, this next series. We were in the midst of a long stretch, and then we've got the All-Star break behind that. So hopefully we'll be able to catch our breath here a little bit as a collective unit. But man, what these guys have done, the bullpen and whole, Jacob in particular, but this whole bullpen with this stretch of games that we've been in, we've used them hard and we've run them hard, and they've answered the call every single time. And it just speaks volumes to the competitors that they are and their willingness to take the ball when we call on them. It's been pretty impressive.
5: 86 games in, how do you evaluate the job of Skip Schumacher and what he's done so far?
4: Very, very happy with what Skip has done. His leadership, amongst his staff and also the players, his communication, our alignment from, front office down to the field staff in terms of what we're trying to accomplish has been exceptional. It's just, it's been great. You're still learning each other as you get through the season, and I feel like each and every week that we continue to grow in our relationship, it's been positive overall. So couldn't speak more highly of the job that Skip has done up to this point, and know that there's more levels to that he's going to continue to get to. He's been great.
3: What goes into, or I guess, what do you see in guys like a Nicky Lopez or a Diaz that you have acquired throughout the course of the season that other teams kind of looked at and said, we're good here, we're going to let them go, but you guys see something, pick them up, and both those, especially Nicky Lopez, who has been a phenomenal contributor to the Rangers since you picked him up a couple of months ago.
4: Yeah, baseball's a unique game like that. I mean, both Nicky and Elias, have had established careers in this league, and sometimes you get to a point where, you go a little bit sideways for a while and you're looking for an opportunity. And that opportunity presented itself out of necessity. We had needs at those positions where we had some injuries, and those players have capitalized. And that's what, established professional players in this league, they take advantage of those opportunities. But that's really, a credit to our pro scouting staff, Mike Parnell, his group, our R&D team. It's really a collaborative effort to find these guys and try to identify roles or ways in which that they can kind of hold serve and keep us afloat. And till our, you know, our big guys come back. But ultimately, those guys have stepped forward and produced in a way that, you know, they're certainly capable of. And we're going to continue to ride that as long as we can.
3: It's Ross Fenstermaker, the general manager of the Texas Rangers, joining us here on The Invasion. The other side of that that I'm curious about, when you make the decision to dip into your minor leagues and a Cam Colley, for instance, and decide to call him up instead of maybe trying to acquire another veteran or someone of that nature, what goes into that process where you look at a kid like that and say, okay, you've been doing what we need to see down in the minor leagues. Let's go ahead and give you a shot here for a week or two or whatever it's going to be at the major league level.
4: Yeah, there's a combination of different factors at play there, but I think what we were looking for is somebody who could spell us at kind of the middle triangle there between center field, second base, shortstop, give us another option there. Cam has performed exceptionally in AAA this year versus left-handed pitching and has a track record of performing versus left-handed pitching. He's a speed threat on the bases. I don't believe he had been thrown out a single time in the minor leagues, close to 30 steals. We saw that on display with his triple the other night for his first major league hit. So it's one of those things where we feel that he's ready to contribute to a high caliber club. And it's a specific role that we had a need for. And rather than go external, it's a great opportunity for us to promote from within and give one of our drafted and developed players an opportunity to contribute to this team.
5: Corey Seager scratched from the lineup yesterday right before the start of the game. Now he's gone on the IL. We know that Wyatt Langford is probably out until the All-Star break. Is that the same status for Corey Seager? How are you seeing his recovery?
4: Yeah, so obviously Corey's back, tightened up on him right before the game yesterday. We examined him again this morning. It was lingering. So out of an abundance of caution, we just decided with the previous back injury, giving him a 10-day blow on the IL made the most sense for us. We think it's going to be close to that 10-day mark. Obviously, we have the All-Star break, too, to work around. But our anticipation, our hope between both Wyatt and Corey is we get those guys back right after the All-Star break. And we're pretty close to having our team at full strength. And it's been impressive what we have done, you know, the adversity that we've been dealt on the injury front. But these guys have responded well and continue to compete and find our, you know, find ourselves in first place. But we're excited to see this team at full strength post-All-Star break. And I think it could be a pretty dangerous club if we can get everybody on the field together.
5: Well, Ross, thank you for your time, man. We truly appreciate it. Hopefully we can talk to you again real soon. Go get it. Go get that sweep in Cleveland. Why not? Let's go get greedy.
3: Let's get seven in a row.
5: Yeah, let's go get greedy.
4: You got it, guys. I appreciate it. Thanks for the time.
3: Thanks, Ross.
5: That's Ross Fenstermaker, general manager of the Texas Rangers, joining us here on The Invasion.
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6: Well, they have rode their way to the round of 16 as Erling Haaland did it again yesterday. And you were there in person at Dallas Stadium. And I know you've seen a match there earlier in this World Cup. It was a knockout game. It was your country. I'm guessing the emotions were flowing a little bit more yesterday.
7: Yeah, you know, I'm a fairly like stoic sports watcher normally, but that general sort of thing got challenged pretty severely. it was an emotional occasion. And it is, I've said this a few times, and I'm going to keep saying it because I'm aware that we have a lot of like non-soccer heads listening. You have to understand that in terms of what the sport means to people in my country and in most countries in this tournament, it is as if all the American sports, the NFL, baseball, basketball, ice hockey, if all of those were one sport, that's kind of what it means to us. And the World Cup comes around every 4 years, and we haven't actually qualified for 28 years. So just us being here is huge. We'd never actually won a knockout game in this tournament. This is our third World Cup, and we've never actually won a knockout game. So this was just a huge historic occasion. Massive street parties all over my country. Again, celebrations I would compare to if every country, if every city in the U.S. won the Super Bowl at the same time. You know,
6: okay.
7: Absolutely crazy pictures from downtown Oslo. People lining the streets. People have had trouble getting in. Like there've been watch parties everywhere, but they've been filling up. You know, it's absolutely crazy stuff. And very emotional for me to see it in the flesh.
8: I just imagine if I was in your shoes, you know, saying how it's a Super Bowl, Stanley Cup, NBA Finals, all wrapped into one, I would be losing my damn mind yesterday for Norway. Like I would take me days to recover. And like you said about yourself, you're very even keel. It was very fun watching the first match with you across the street at the pub, and you know you'll get excited, fist pump a little bit. But was there a time yesterday? Maybe it was the Haaland second goal that you actually, you know, jump up, you start to lose your mind a little bit, or were you still pretty even keel yesterday?
7: Yeah, the second goal, definitely. And actually just the final whistle.
8: Yeah.
7: And really, I knew, I had this, I'm not a big sort of superstitious person. I try to analyze these things. I mean, listeners to the Kick Around here on the Ticket will know. But I had this weird sense, first of all, I thought we were going to win, but I also was very certain we were going to concede a goal at some point. So at 1-0, I was almost just sat there waiting, like, I know it's coming. We're going to concede a goal. Like, we are simply not keeping a clean sheet here. So when we did concede and it went to 1-1, I didn't actually freak out. I was like, all right, it came in the 75th minute. That's better than the 85th because we have time to, you know, get back into this. And then they did, and it was just incredible. And just seeing like all the Norwegians do the rowing stuff with Martin Ødegaard banging the drum. There was some drama there. I mean, none of you will have picked up on this, but the drum was really high up in the stands at the Dallas Stadium, as we're calling it. They wanted to get the drum down to Martin Ødegaard, and they couldn't get the drum. So there was a mad scramble to get the drum there, so we could do what is now become a ritual celebration. So that all worked out. It was funny.
8: What do you think about Erling Haaland becoming like a pop culture icon in the United States? And you're seeing this in real time, as when you get here a few weeks ago, maybe a few soccer fans know about him, but now you get on social media. I mean, yesterday Cooper Flagg was doing the row, and you have all these people talking about it, and he's maybe the most popular person in this year's World Cup, and it's like a birth of an American icon, and he's your guy. You wrote a book about him.
7: Yeah, so again, I grew up in the same small town as him in Norway. And when I say small town, it's like 13, 15,000 people thereabouts. So it's a small place. And it's very surreal. I remember being extremely proud in 94 when his father was in the squad for the World Cup. To see someone from my town play in a World Cup, in the US World Cup in 94, was wild for me. I don't really have the vocabulary to explain what it feels like to have like a what used to be quite a scrawny kid before he became big, from my town, suddenly become this iconic like global superstar. It's extremely strange. I've seen his poster sort of. I once went to an electronics

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3: Back on, like, he's a very human guy, and I think that's what we're seeing now, that he's more confident, he does stuff on social media, he shows more of his personality. He's a joker, he's someone who likes to have fun, he likes to wear slightly goofy clothes, like I don't know if this was directly after the game, but he did some photos wearing a cowboy hat and some boots yesterday. That's very Erling.
4: He's a Texan now. He's one of us.
5: He's going to have a horse.
3: Just an extremely memeable character, but in a good way, I think.
5: Lars Severson of The Kick Around joining us here on The Ticket. So your Norwegians take on Brazil, who aren't the power they used to be, but that's got to give you a lot of nerves moving forward. And the other half of that part of the bracket is now Mexico and England, because last night after some lightning and weather delays, the just electricity inside Estadio Azteca is just incredible as Mexico continues to have that be a fortress for them as they shut out Ecuador. And then today, Congo had England on the ropes before Harry Kane stepped out of the phone booth and put the cape on. Your thoughts on those two last two matches we've seen?
3: Well, first of all, on Mexico, I mean, I don't I'm not sure how good this Mexican team is, and I don't think anyone really knows. But what I do know is that there is some real juice in that home field advantage.
6: Yeah.
3: I don't think anyone's going to enjoy going to Azteca to play them. That was incredible scenes there yesterday. I think that's an interesting one for England. England having to play at altitude as well, that's not something they're used to. So they're having to deal with these conditions. And that's certainly one of the joys of a World Cup, is that it becomes more than just an equation of like who's got the best players. All these factors really, really play in. And Mexico, I think, no one's going to look forward to that. But the England game against Congo, man, that was quite something. Because England have such a history, going back to the early 2000s and even the 90s, of underperforming in major tournaments, of having big stars in club soccer who just come to these big tournaments and are so much less than the sum of their parts. And really, for a long time, it felt like it was happening again here. You know, this is the team that in Euro 2016 got eliminated by Iceland. And it started feeling a little bit like that. They looked nervous. They looked frazzled. The passes weren't connecting. The Congolese goalkeeper looked unstoppable. But up steps Harry Kane. And Harry Kane is their all-time top scorer. He has an incredible record for club and country. And the thing about Harry Kane is he has a slightly unfortunate tendency to not quite do it in the biggest games for England. This is very harsh for a guy who scored so many goals. But listen, World Cup 2018, didn't score in the semifinals against Croatia when they went out. Euro 2020, didn't score in the final against Italy when they lost. World Cup 2022, scored a penalty against France in the quarterfinals, but then missed the penalty to tie the game and England go out. Euro 2024, didn't score in the final against Spain and looked unfit all tournament. Like, there's been a few of these accidents of him just not doing it in the big moments, and I think that was starting to affect his legacy for England a little bit. What he did today, just turning up on a day where things are not working for his team and scoring two goals, that goes a long way towards repairing some of that.
4: Let's talk about tonight's game a little bit, USA and Bosnia and Herzegovina. I feel like a lot of people are sleeping on Bosnia a little bit. That's a team that had to grind to qualify. They beat Wales in penalty kicks, and then they beat Italy in penalty kicks just to qualify. They're able to finish third in the group and make it to the round of 32. Do you feel like we're sleeping on this team a little bit?
3: I think that's a very healthy angle to take, because I think on paper the U.S. has a better team than Bosnia. Your home field advantage. You played really well in those two first games. Everyone's really confident, you'd think. And on paper, you have more players who are playing for big clubs and big leagues right now than Bosnians do. But you are 100% correct in pointing out there's a team with a lot of grit here in Bosnia. There's a team that anyone who eliminates Italy from a playoff, you know, deserves your respect, I think. And also getting past the Welsh as well. 1-1 against Canada in the opening game, a game in which they weren't great, but they defended heroically. Their defenders set all kinds of records for, like, the most number of clearances and headers won, and all this really heroic sort of Alamo-style defending there. Lost to Switzerland. They were outgunned in that game, but then secured qualification by beating a weak Qatar. You are a better team. Like, I'm the foreigner here. I can say this without it being hubris on your part. You have a better team than them. You should beat them, but I think it's very healthy that you, from an American's perspective, is going, hang on, these are not, like, this is not a done deal. And you got to look

0: Bradford, they've got a couple of quick wingers on each flank. One of them is particularly interesting. His name is Esmer Bayraktarevic, I think. I do apologize for butchering that name, Bayraktarevic. It's interesting because he was born in Wisconsin, which you don't get very often.
1: Oh, yeah.
0: And played for the New England Revolution for a couple of years before now moving to the Dutch League where he plays for PSV. So you've got a Bosnian kid from Wisconsin on the other half today. That's an interesting thing. He's a tricky winger, a custom guy to look out for. And I do have to mention Edin Dzeko, the striker for Bosnia, who is 40 years old.
1: Oh, wow.
0: He's one of us. He's a tall guy, and he's never been the most mobile, and I think that's why he's still around. He's one of these guys who was never fast to begin with, so when he gets to his late 30s and his sprinting speed goes, as it does for most players, that's not a problem because he's used to not having it. He's a 6'4", just an absolute bear of a man up front for Bosnia, who's... there's not many people in this tournament who was born in Yugoslavia while that country still existed. You know, this is the kind of stuff we're dealing with here. But he just never ends. His club career never seems to end. And he's played 150 games for Bosnia, scoring 73 goals. He can't move much, but look out for, like, corners and stuff. If he's lurking in the box, you're never completely safe.
2: And Lars, I was reading Bosnia can change their formation midstream, like mid-match. Could that be something that maybe disrupts the U.S. and Pochettino and what he's trying to do today?
0: Maybe, but honestly, what I'm expecting is that Bosnia will, because they don't have a ton of, like, they've got some pretty rugged defenders and they've got a couple of slightly quick wingers. I think what they'll want to do is actually sit back and let the U.S. have quite a lot of the ball and invite you guys to try to break them down and try to hit you guys on the counter. That's kind of the game I'm expecting. Now, what you guys really want to do is what you did against Paraguay and Australia, which is get an early goal. Because both of those teams wanted to do that to you as well, but you scored an early goal and then that plan kind of goes out the window, and then the whole game kind of falls in your direction. That would be extremely helpful if that happened tonight.
3: Is there anything that worries you about the United States tonight? I know in the last group game, they started 9 new players, and the back four looked really shaky. Tim Weah had a bad game. Are you worried about Bosnia maybe testing this defense?
0: I'm very glad on your behalf that Pochettino did rest as many players as he did. Our coach for Norway did the same in our last group stage game, and that was not it was a slightly controversial decision, but we saw the benefits of it against Ivory Coast, and we had fresh legs all over the place. I think Pochettino's a very good manager. I think he understands that. I don't think he will let them be complacent, to put it that way. I think you have a coach who understands the significance of this. He understands that underdogs are dangerous in this tournament. He understands that we're now in the knockouts, where really any mistakes are, you can't have any complacency, even if you're facing a supposedly weaker team. So the fact that you have a coach as experienced as Mauricio Pochettino in charge, that kind of gives me a lot of faith that you're going to approach this the right way. Because the way you lose to Bosnia, I think, is if you don't take them seriously. If you think these guys are mostly kind of slow and I haven't heard of too many of them, their names are kind of hard to pronounce, I don't know where Bosnia is. Like, if you go into the game thinking that, then bad things can happen, like I said, because they have a really experienced guy up front. They got a couple of quick wingers. But I just don't think Pochettino will let anyone think like that. Like, I think he knows. He's been here before with other teams in this kind of situations, and I think he'll have them in the right mindset. And I think you're the better team, and I think you'll win.
2: Well, Lars, you, Peter, and Andy are going to keep me company on the drive home tonight after the match. So looking forward to that post game on the kick around tonight.
0: That's going to be awesome. I love that when we can like watch the game together and then go straight to the studio and just say exactly what we feel. I think that's some of the best kind of radio you can do. So I'm looking forward to that this evening.
2: Appointment listening. All right, Lars, we'll talk to you soon, my friend.
0: Anytime, guys.
2: There he goes. Lars Siversen of the kick arounds. Those Norwegians have Brazil coming up.
3: Can't wait.
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16: You know, it's funny, when I think back to what the typical American dinner looked like when you and I were kids, there's usually some kind of meat featured at the center of the plate. Vegetables are there, but often thought of as a side dish. More and more, though, we are coming to realize that a plant-based diet, with little or no meat even, is going to be a healthier way to eat for just about everyone. New study out of the University of Hawaii Cancer Center found that eating a high-quality plant-rich diet that includes whole grains, vegetables, and fruits may prevent cognitive impairment even when people start that diet in their late 50s and 60s. Yeah, it's important to make sure you're getting enough protein, fats, complex carbohydrates. Just because you cut out or even cut back on meat, though, is not a license to eat whatever you want. Focus on eating whole, real foods. I'm Dr. Sanjay Gupta, helping you live a better life.
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21: Morning, P1's Ticket brought to you by MoneyPenny.com. U.S. men's national team taking on Bosnia in the round of 32 of soccer's biggest tournament. U.S. dominating possession throughout the game with Fuller and Balogun able to give the U.S. a 1-0 lead right before halftime. Unfortunately, Balogun on the receiving end of an unfortunate decision in the second half. A straight red card after coming down on the ankle of a Bosnian player. Still with just 10 men, the Americans keep attacking, earning a free kick that Malik Tillman puts away top shelf in the 82nd minute. U.S. closes out the rest of the game for a 2-0 victory over Bosnia. With Belgium erasing a 2-goal deficit to take down Senegal 3-2, that sets them up as the U.S. opponent for the round of 16 on Monday. And no appeal process for red cards in the World Cup. Balogun will miss that matchup with Belgium due to the red card. That kickoff scheduled for 7 Monday. The other game from Monday, from yesterday, sees England survive a scare from the Congo. Harry Kane scores twice in the second half, earning a 2-1 win. That means England will have to travel to Mexico to face its national team Sunday night. Three more round of 32 games on tap for today. Spain and Austria open the action at 2. Winner of that game will face the winner of Portugal and Croatia kicking off at 6. And a late-night matchup has Switzerland and Algeria starting at 10. Rangers and Guardians wrapping up their series in Cleveland. Mackenzie Gore's struggles on the mound continue. After posting a 4.25 ERA in June, he starts off July by giving up 5 runs all in the second inning. Facing an early 5-run deficit, the Texas lineup able to cut it a bit as the game goes along. The bullpen not able to stem the tide. The Guardians pick up a 9-4 win in the finale. Skip Schumacher is proud of how his team fought back throughout the game.
0: We put up a fight, too. That was not just a roll them over type of game. We put up a fight to the end, and it's just the team is really coming together at the right time, and especially with all the injuries that we've had, you wouldn't know it the way they're going about it.
21: Despite not being able to finish the sweep, the Rangers do go 7-3 on their 10-game road trip, and Schumacher will absolutely take that.
0: These guys played hard. It was hot out there, hot for both teams. I'm not making an excuse or anything, but after a long road trip like that, to come away with 7 wins on this trip, I think we would have signed up for that any day of the week.
21: Mackenzie Gore finishes the day, allowing 5 runs, striking out 7 in 5 innings of work. The Rangers skipper fine with the performance.
0: Mackenzie had really good stuff today, just the one inning kind of got away from him a little bit. But yeah, he provided 5 innings. I think he'd tell you that he's probably pretty frustrated with the stuff that he had, really good stuff today. The line doesn't show it.
21: Rangers are back at home for the final 9 games before the All-Star break, starting tonight, the first of 3 against the Tigers. Nathan Eovaldi on the mound for Texas. He gave up 3-plus runs in 4 of his 5 June starts, but did cap off the month with 7 shutout innings in his previous outing against Toronto. Detroit going with a familiar foe in former Astro Framber Valdez. The lefty in up-and-down June gave up 1 or fewer runs in 3 of his 5 starts, but allowed 4 in his other 2, that first pitch at 7:05 tonight. Through the early stages of NHL free agency, the Stars have been cap managing so far. The first move sees Dallas sending Maverick Cork and Ilya Labushkin to the Predators in exchange for a 2nd and 3rd round pick. That move does allow the Stars to clear up some extra cap space by including Labushkin in the deal, but GM Jim Neal not a fan of losing Cork.
12: That was tough. We love Maverick. Good player for us. His game's really come on. MVP in the American League. His game got better and better. He's a casualty of the cap world. You have to be cap compliant, and there's a decision that we made.
21: Bork likely gone by an offer sheet this offseason anyway, and with the extra money, the Stars could get a Jason Robertson extension done, but it has not happened yet, and Neal has no real update on how those negotiations are going.
12: Really no update on Jason. I think everybody needs to understand this is July 1st. The games don't start until September, and this is part of contract negotiations. The goal is to get him signed.
21: Still options on the table for the two sides, as Robo has yet to sign an offer sheet, and a trade could still be made. Arbitration also could be a factor that would likely keep Robo in Dallas on a 1-year deal. Only other move for Dallas on the first day is bring back Joel Kiviranta on a 1-year deal for $1 million. Kiviranta spent his first 4 seasons in Dallas before heading to Colorado for the past 3 years. Last season, he played in 51 games for the Avs, scoring 9 points. And a blockbuster trade in the NBA, Celtics send former NBA Finals MVP Jalen Brown to the 76ers, getting back 9-time All-Star Paul George, 2 first-round picks, and 2 second-rounders. Boston had previously attempted to trade Brown to the Bucks for Giannis Antetokounmpo. Ticker also serves up Bike Mart. 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Life is better on a bike from Bike Mart. That is the Ticket Ticker. I'm Ryan Baldwin. Coming up on the Musers pregame show, a review of the first day of the NBA's legal tampering period from Work in Progress on Sports Radio 96.7 and 13 Tim the Ticket.
22: Right now, we got to hit some NBA notes as the new league year is officially underway. NBA free agency is cooking. And before we talk about LeBron and the news yesterday, the Kawhi Leonard trade went down. And I had a bit of a sigh of relief whenever I heard this went down because the Mavericks were rumored to be in the mix with the obvious connections between Masai Ujiri and Kawhi in their first dalliance in Toronto. Well, Kawhi is heading back to Toronto as the Clippers are getting Brandon Ingram, Grady Dick, who's on an expiring deal. I think that's kind of just a throw-in.
23: Yeah, he's been a bit of a disappointment.
22: Yeah. He peaked whenever he had the post-game jersey swap with Anthony Black.
23: Yeah.
22: That's the most memorable thing we might ever remember from...
23: He's holding up a jersey that says Black, and then Anthony Black's holding up a jersey that says Grady Dick.
22: Great bit.
23: Yeah.
22: Not as great a basketball
23: player. Wish he had a better
22: though.
23: Basketball career, but...
22: Well, he's heading to L.A., so there's worse places to be sent. In addition to Ingram and Mr. Dick, 2 first-round picks. I believe I saw they are unprotected first-round picks.
23: The 31 and 33, yeah.
22: And pick swap and a couple of second-rounders. So a pretty sizable cost for Toronto. I think the Clippers came out very well in this, in getting out from under his money. Not sure that iteration of the team was going to get them where they were trying to go. I thought there was a small chance that because it's Steve Ballmer and he's insane and clearly they're willing to bend the rules, it seems like, if we can read between the lines of making things work and making the money work. I thought maybe there was an outside chance that they try to add and try to make something crazy and try to contend, but I think they made the smart move in sending Kawhi to Toronto.
23: Yeah, and the conspiracy theorists are saying that this had to be done as part of the aspiration probe, where they're being looked at for trying to work around the salary cap to pay. Like, the NBA is currently looking into the Clippers for that, and I think that some people think that if they get rid of Kawhi Leonard, maybe they won't levy too harsh of penalties onto him for that. But I think, yeah, they just were ready to move on because he's been there now since they won the title, Toronto, back in early, I guess 2019, I guess it was. He joined the Clippers the next year. Either way, he's been there basically since he turned 30, and the guy was an all-NBA second-team player last year. He just gets hurt a lot.
22: Right.
23: He gets hurt a ton.
22: He's so high usage. He's asked to do everything on both ends of the court.
23: Yeah.
22: And he's an old guy now.
23: It's risky. Yeah, he's older now. He's going into his age 35 season.
22: And by the way, these are not new injury concerns either. This has been stuff that's been part of the Kawhi package for a long time.
23: Right. But for I think for the Raptors, they're just saying that we need to try to compete again because they do have a decent young core with, you know, Scottie Barnes obviously leading the way. But I think that they're saying maybe we try this again. I've always been curious how Raptor fans view Kawhi because he was brought in basically as a mercenary whenever things went sour with San Antonio. And Masai Ujiri went and got Kawhi Leonard. I remember at the time, people were wondering, will Kawhi even show up? Like, does he want to be in Toronto?
22: There's no question he wasn't going to re-sign, or that he was going to re-sign.
23: Right.
22: And
23: then they did the best they could, which was win a title, and he still said, see ya. So, obviously, yeah, you know, flags fly forever, and they're never going to forget that title. But I've always thought, man, I bet if I was a Raptors fan, I would have been a little bit hurt by the fact that Kawhi Leonard never even gave us a real chance, despite winning a title here. Now, if you're in Kawhi's camp, you're saying, hey, I had to go play in your city for 1 year, and I never wanted to, and I brought you a title, pipe down. Either way, he gets another chance, and in an Eastern Conference that I still think is pretty wide open, I think this does vault him into at least contending territory in that conference.
22: I guess so. I mean, if everything breaks right.
23: If he stays healthy. Absolutely. But I do think that that juice is worth the squeeze more than with someone like AD.
22: Is it, though, with the backdrop of knowing that you're going to have to extend him, and then you're just going to be tied to him for how many years after this season? I think that's where you lose me.
23: And you're assuming he won't take, like, the mid-level?
22: I don't get that sense. I don't know, maybe, but if
23: maybe he's like, yeah, out Toronto.
22: It doesn't sound like LeBron is even willing to take that big of a pay cut. So whenever, as you just said, Kawhi is still that big of a factor whenever he plays, he is that good still. So I don't really get that sense. I think it's going to cost a lot to keep him in a place that he already showed he doesn't love. I don't think the shot for Toronto to win a championship in the next 2 years is good enough that it's worth tying yourself to that anchor of Kawhi's extension. So I'm same situation for the Mavericks. I did not want them to be committed to that much money, committed to that guy for that long, just for the very small opportunity, whatever the window is right now.
23: I think they can compete faster. And I also think that they have a much tougher time getting big names there than, obviously, you know, your LA or Miami or New York or wherever. Like, I think that they have to just take swings like this, because if you don't, unless you hit on a massive pick like Milwaukee and Giannis, you're not going to get Kawhi Leonard's in your building. So the only way you can do it is make big trades. And he's clearly a huge upgrade from Brandon Ingram, because Kawhi Leonard, to me, I think has had an amazing career, but there's also a little bit of a what-if factor to him, where I wonder what he was if he's just healthy the whole time.
22: Oh,
23: because
22: sure,
23: when he's healthy, I think he's pretty consistently like a top seven player in the NBA.
22: Oh, yeah.
23: I mean, a guy that can do everything. to the point where when we were talking about Cooper Flagg as a prospect, we were saying, I hope he becomes Kawhi. That would be amazing. But yeah, at age 35 now, back in Toronto, we'll see how it works out. We also had the news yesterday of LeBron informing the Lakers that he will be taking his services elsewhere for the upcoming season. And Golden State, I guess, is still a possibility. We talked about that yesterday. Could be reuniting in Cleveland. That seems like a very real possibility. What do you think about the idea of him going back to Miami?
22: I mean, that immediately jumped out to me. But at the same time, as far as contending teams, that's third on the list, right? I don't know that anybody thinks that Miami, even adding LeBron...
23: I was going to say, the second you add him, though, you contend more.
22: Yeah, but he was best as the third wheel on a decent Lakers team last year, a team that maybe overachieved. Definitely in the postseason, they overachieved based on what people thought. They had a solid run in the second half of the season that got them back in good standing, and part of that was seemingly LeBron taking a back seat and letting Reeves and Luka take over a little bit. I don't know. I think that Miami team with LeBron could put out a great top five, and beyond that, they've got basically nothing else. And I don't know that that's good enough right now for even in the East. I don't know if I would be picking them. So it seems like Cleveland would be a natural fit because Cleveland is really good. It seems like they're missing, though, the championship pedigree, the championship experience, and he is the guy that could actually bring that in, and he doesn't have to shoulder a massive load in Cleveland because you got a lot of good players there.
23: You're right. He does have to go in there and become kind of the postseason alpha because Donovan Mitchell and James Harden are known as playoff, shortcomers. So they're going to, need someone like LeBron in there. I enjoy it because it feels like we're going to get into a long, drawn-out, Let's see what everyone thinks about old LeBron situation as we're getting reports that he wants his agent to go out and gauge interest from all the teams and then report back to him. Yeah.
22: That may be the most arrogant thing I've ever heard. Every player does that, right?
23: Yeah, I mean, isn't that what he's supposed to be doing is finding out who wants you? I mean, basically, not every team. Clearly, some teams are like, look, we're good. Like Oklahoma City's not going to sign LeBron, especially if he's wanting near what he's worth. But a lot of teams are still, even at age 42, are going to want to bring him in there. I just wonder if fans are in that same boat because there is an argument that he does go in, wins, but at the end of it, are you better off than you were when he got there? Because, I mean, I've enjoyed seeing this, that, like, have you seen since he joined the Lakers, he would still basically have a Hall of Fame career.
22: Oh, yeah, of course.
23: Which is crazy that he joined them at the age of 34, 35, and he still would be a Hall of Famer if that was the only basketball he ever played. But the Lakers are now going to be kind of scrambling to replace him as they, they re-signed Austin Reeves and they have Luka, but now they're like, oh, crap, we're going to have to go pay Walker Kessler.
22: They've got a bunch, or Jalen Duren. I mean, they've got cap room because of this. This was a big favor by LeBron to the Lakers of getting out early so that they can make moves. And I think he felt like he owed it to the organization, I guess. So,
23: especially if they're trying to sign those two guys who are restricted free agents and all their money's going to be tied up waiting to see what happens.
22: I feel bad because I cheer for Luka and I want everything good to happen for Luka, but I also want the Lakers to strike out big time in free agency because they lined it up this way and this is one of the opportunities where they can significantly add via free agency big names to add around Luka. And are they going to be able to do it? History says yes, they usually do. Rui Hachimura is another interesting name too that I think that they're probably going to want to retain. But I think it's also interesting watching some of these shooters that have switched teams already, where it feels like teams are adjusting, trying to position themselves in a way that maybe LeBron would want to join their team because there's ancillary shooting, like Bogdanovich to the Rockets, Tim Hardaway Jr. to Miami, Dean Wade to Philly. These are guys that are very serviceable.
23: We got Marcus Smart to the Rockets this morning.
22: Luke Kennard to Phoenix. I don't know that LeBron wants to go to Phoenix, but Phoenix is consistently wanting to be in the mix and not tear down. So the moves are happening. The Mavericks aren't the ones that have been making any moves recently, but
23: no.
22: I don't know that there's any rush. We'll see what happens.
23: What if he wants to go play with Cooper for a year? You opposed?
22: Not opposed.
23: I'm clearly into it because I would love to just have a year of him wearing a Mavs jersey. But do you want him in here planting his little LeBron tentacles? Because LeBron doesn't show up and just...
2: Plant roots?
23: He doesn't just show up and go with the flow. Like, LeBron shows up and he's like, hey, I am your organization now. And, you know, I say that as being a pretty pro-LeBron person. It does depend on who you ask. Like, up here, I'm the biggest LeBron fan, but I have friends where I'm, like, crapping on him. So it just depends on how I need to be with him. But I do think it would be awesome to have him here for a year. But you can 100% sell me on the downsides of having LeBron even for just one season.
22: Absolutely. I mean, it's give and take. But at the same time, having LeBron around Cooper, I don't think Cooper is a guy mentally that would be negatively impacted by that. I think we've already seen his mentality, and we can pretty much chalk that up to not a concern, at least to me. And getting some of LeBron's game, some of his knowledge into Cooper's head, I'd absolutely pay for that.
23: So do you want Cooper Flagg to learn from a guy that was already in the league for 3 years before he was born?
22: I mean, I don't see much of a downside there.
2: Or as soon as the situation's bad in his town, he immediately jumps ship to a different town.
23: I mean, it seems like this is going to be his last stop. Right? I don't know that he's going
2: before
23: to
2: he
23: be...
2: returns from retirement.
23: I don't know that he's going to do that.
22: Before he switches to baseball, is my speculation.
23: Doesn't need to do that. Not spare enough. If he goes to somewhere like Cleveland, that's definitely going to be it. And honestly, if you made me pick right now, I would say that's probably where he's headed. But like we talked about yesterday, I am also super into the idea of forming the old-ass Avengers on the Warriors and seeing how that plays out.
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16: As someone who's been married nearly 25 years, I'll tell you, there's a lot of great things about having a spouse. And according to a new study out of the University of Miami Health System, marriage might even be linked to a lower risk of cancer. Why? Well, the researchers said people who are married are less likely to engage in risky behavior. They're more likely to get a nudge to go to regular preventive medicine appointments and screenings. And they have a partner to share the load of family obligations, household chores, and finances. No one is saying you should get married in the pursuit of better health. But if you are single, how can you build a strong support system to maybe get some of these same benefits? Do your own research, find out what's important, and then hold members of your squad accountable and let them hold you accountable as well. That can provide a lot of support. I'm Dr. Sanjay Gupta, helping you live a better life.
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11: 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That's 214-820-2273. Caution. Hepatic denervation is limited by law to clinical investigation in all geographies. The generator and catheter used in the Gemini study for hepatic denervation are not approved for sale or use in the U.S. or any other country.
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25: 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U.S. men's national team earns a 2-0 win over Bosnia in the round of 32. Unfortunately, a red card for Ford, Fuller, and Balogun will keep him out of Monday's matchup with Belgium. Rangers can't complete the sweep, falling to the Guardians 9-4. Still a 7-3 road trip for Texas, and Skip Schumacher absolutely fine with that.
29: These guys played hard. It was hot out there, hot for both teams. I'm not making an excuse or anything, but after a long road trip like that, to come away with 7 wins on this trip, I think we would have signed up for that any day of the week.
25: Rangers host the Tigers tonight at 7:05. Stars with 2 moves early in free agency. Dallas trades Maverick Bork and Ilya Labushkin to Nashville for 2 draft picks and brings back forward Joel Kiviranta on a 1-year deal. 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
31: So we'll go long. Team Ream, only man there, able to steer it to Adams, flicks it along Tillman. He's got Balogun making a run off him. Can he get around with that ball? They're going to flush it. Balogun scores! Flo Balogun, first to react to the deflection. He'll do the LeBron celebration. It's 1-0 U.S.
32: It's only the latest draft. The guy who wrote it, I met him at a meeting. JT Dolan, big user.
33: You can tell. It's relentless.
32: Yeah, it's a work in progress.
34: I'm work in progress. You bleed just like you been while running the line.
35: It's a work in progress. I'm still not happy with it.
36: Boom! Big ol' explosion. Some, like, confetti comes down. Anyway, that's all I got so far. It's a work in progress.

0: It is straight up 6 o'clock here on Sports Radio 96.7 and 1310 The Ticket. It's work in progress once again, in for the morning musers. Justin Montemayor, DJ Ringenberg, and Matt Birmingham here on Thursday, July 2nd. But we're going to go ahead and call it a Friday, as all shows are off tomorrow. So we will be doing a typical Musers Friday show today, which means at 7:55, of course, we will have the emergency break of the week, which, with even a short week, we have a lot of good candidates. So we will run through that at 7:55. Scatter Shooting will be hosted by TBD. We'll find out at 7:35.
1: Okay.
0: And we'll have some fun with Andy Swift at 8:15 to talk about the big sports story of the day, which is, of course, DJ Team USA.
2: Our boys.
0: Our boys. Back-to-back nights for us. Getting to celebrate as, yeah, Team USA beats or wins yesterday 2-0 over Bosnia and Herzegovina. And boy, did they make us sweat in that second half, because got the amazing Balogun goal in the first half, got the very loud and audible cheering inside my house, the let's go, real excited. Then second half, as they're sitting there reviewing that red card and if he was going to be sent off, I thought at the time, there's no way he gets sent off for this. No way. And then lo and behold, he absolutely does. And sense of dread hit me at that moment that now they're going to play the last 30 plus minutes of this game down a man.
2: Yeah, now the after effects of him being suspended for the next game makes it feel extremely ominous and like it's going to be really tough, because he has been such a dominating force for a guy that I had no idea existed before this World Cup and before seeing him on that World Cup documentary thing that the Hardline is really into, and it told his story about why he's able to play for America and all that, and just learning about who he is. He is such a badass around the goal. You didn't even mention the goal that was disallowed because he was just barely offside.
0: That's right. Yeah.
2: He's just a menace, and it's crazy how hard they work down there in the box like that just to create a tiny little bit of space. And whenever you've got him out there in a borderline elite setup man and Pulisic, it seems like he was doing whatever he wanted in this game as well. They had so many great opportunities. I don't know that people expected them to dominate as much as they did in this game, but now I'm extremely nervous for the next one. I don't understand why they can't appeal it. Maybe that's something we'll talk to Andy about because it didn't look malicious. It definitely, in slow motion, doesn't look good. I bet it was extremely painful having his cleat ripped down the back of that guy's leg, but still, it didn't look malicious in any way.
0: Yeah, and I think that they have their verbiage, which is, even if it was if it's not intentional but it's reckless, that they can still hit you with the red card. It just seemed insane that even with the use of VAR to watch that and go, yes, we're going to issue him like a yellow. Yeah, I absolutely saw a yellow coming, but a red card.
2: Serious foul play is right. The verbiage.
0: Yeah.
2: There's no.
0: And then, yeah, you factor in the point that he can't play in the next game, which, I mean, at the time, I mean, that was the furthest thing from my mind, because I was worried that that was going to be perhaps the end of that game. Now, I didn't realize they would be able to continue playing their suffocating style the rest of the game, even though they were down a man. And then when they were finally able to get the free kick goal by Tillman, which we can play here, that really put me at ease.
2: Yeah, it was pretty badass. I mean, everything that they've done up to this point, and I've watched as an extremely uninformed soccer person all of the World Cups that the U.S. has played in. They're so much better this time around than any of those other times. I feel like there were a lot of guys that were sold to us as these game-changing type players, and they were just never quite on that level. The Josie Altidores of the world. And just names.
0: Saying that about a friend, huh?
2: Names, but just never were able to do anything significant in the big tournaments at the top levels, and yet these guys seem like they're definitely playing at a different level.
0: Yeah, they still haven't done it yet, though.
2: I mean,
0: they haven't gone further than they've been before. I mean, they've looked good, for sure.
2: I mean, they look way better to me.
0: But they're also now going up against Belgium, which does seem like a more even matchup, but they are going to have the massive asterisk of not having Balogun, and that if you had told me he was playing, I would have been very staunchly, I think that the U.S. can win, but now I'm a little worried, and I wonder what we'll say if they do lose, however, whatever fashion, to Belgium. What we'll say looking back on this run was, well, we had a good time, but ultimately it was the same ending that we've had before. I mean, because with the extra round, you know, with making it round of 32 now and not just immediately 16, it's fun because you do get moments where teams can say they won in the knockout stage. But as far as like how far you get into a tournament, the round of 16 is where most World Cups teams have fallen, and that's where their history ends.
2: And did you see the Belgium game yesterday, their comeback late?
0: Yeah. Yeah. And they're fun too, because a lot of those guys that were there when the U.S. played them last time are still there. They're just much older now. But their comeback was insane. I have this note for scatter shooting, but just the number of comebacks in this World Cup, you know, in a sport like soccer where that's pretty difficult to do, has been staggering. But Belgium, especially when they brought on Lukaku, looked insane. But going back to, the U.S. game, there was a couple of moments, like you said, the disallowed goal at the 31-minute mark, I hated, because he was just a hair offsides, barely noticeable. And there's nothing more deflating than seeing your goal get taken back because of offsides. And then you had Pulisic get yanked down by his jersey at the end of the first half, but nothing happens there. But just the overall atmosphere of that looks insane to me. I love that this is here, and I think that clearly has played a factor. I think it played a factor with Mexico beating Ecuador
2: for sure
0: a couple nights ago. But just looking around the stadium and seeing all of these people just to the nines in American gear. Like, there was one guy they kept showing that was dressed up like George Washington, but he was tatted. Like, he had a Brock Lesnar sword chest tattoo, and then a George Washington wig. You have the license to look as insane as you want, as long as you're wearing red, white, and blue.
2: Yeah, and I thought the other thing with this matchup, where Bosnia-Herzegovina was just very physical in a way that I don't know that they necessarily matched the physicality, but they absorbed it, and they didn't let it bother them. And even though there were moments like that to where you thought, that probably should have been a yellow card, or that probably should have stopped play, and they just kind of let it play through, I think that it definitely showed a level of toughness in addition to the skill that this team has. So just sucks about the upcoming game that you're not going to have Balogun. But I mean, if you would have known this outcome heading in, that they would have got this far and that they would have looked this good and they're scoring goals, and I mean, I would have taken this spot, absolutely.
0: Yeah, just knowing what we've seen, I would probably be a bit disappointed now, though. I think the bar for me is switched a little bit, because they have looked so good that now they are going up against a team that we think is on their level or better. Perhaps I would like to see them win. That'll be the time where I say, okay, they exceeded expectations in this World Cup. But we'll have that match Monday night, and we'll be back on the air next week as we're in for the Musers once again. So Tuesday, hopefully, we'll be celebrating once again. Right now, it's 6:09 here on the Ticket. Work in progress. Monty, DJ, and Ham in for the Musers, and Ham has the ODAC.
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16: If I were to ask you what makes for a good night's sleep, you'd probably say a dark, quiet room, not too many things on your mind. But every night when you go to get some Z's, how often do you really think about the temperature in your bedroom? Temperature may be one of the most underappreciated factors in sleep. That's according to the Senior Vice President of Research and Scientific Affairs at the National Sleep Foundation. We often hear about lights and screens and stress, but even modest changes in temperature and airflow can influence both how quickly you fall asleep and how deeply you stay asleep. Most experts will recommend a room temperature of 60 to 67 degrees Fahrenheit. 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Play around a bit and see what improves your sleep. 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I'm Dr. Sanjay Gupta, helping you live a better life.
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25: Ticker brought to you by Lone Star Mitsubishi and Mark Spain Real Estate. Despite a second-half red card, the U.S. holds on to take down Bosnia 2-0 in the round of 32. Americans advance to face Belgium on Monday after the Belgians defeated Senegal 3-2. Rangers' season-high win streak is snapped at a 9-4 loss to the Guardians. The six-straight victory still has Texas a game above 500 and first in the AL West as it prepares to host Detroit tonight at 7:05. And despite freeing up some cap space early, the Stars have yet to make a decision on Jason Robertson's future. GM Jim Neal not ready to make a commitment.
26: Really no update on Jason. I think everybody needs to understand this is July 1st. The games don't start till September, and this is part of contract negotiations. The goal is to get him signed.
25: NHL free agency enters its second full day today. That is the Ticket Ticker. I'm Ryan Baldwin, Sports Radio 96.7, 13 to the Ticket.
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3: This has been a trend recently in video gaming, with the physical disc, the gaming disc, going away. PlayStation yesterday announced the physical disc production for PlayStations will be ending in January of 2028 for new games releasing on their consoles. Now, there was backlash against this as recent as last week with the pre-order of the video game Grand Theft Auto 6. Have you seen any of this?
4: No.
3: Have you? What was the last Grand Theft Auto game either of you guys played?
5: I mean, five.
3: Five?
5: It came out over a decade ago.
3: It was like 2014 or something crazy like that.
4: I think I played that one too, but I waited until it was $5 or something to download. I definitely wasn't playing it anywhere close to when it was released.
3: I got that on release and waited outside, and then I've, as recent as last week in preparation for the new ones, restarted playing Grand Theft Auto 5 at home.
5: Just the story mode?
3: Story mode, yeah. Because I can never get into online stuff with other people. People make me mad.
5: You might have to talk to another person, and
3: I don't want some 16-year-old or 14-year-old call me the N-word or whatever.
5: What age would be appropriate for a person to call you that?
3: I don't know, but it's weirder if it's a kid clowning on me, telling me I suck.
4: Well, don't lose to the
3: I know I
4: kid,
3: suck. Man. I don't need a little kid telling me I suck. But there was backlash last week with the pre-order of Grand Theft Auto 6. It was made available for pre-order, and I'll give you some stats on that before I head back to the general premise of going discless.
5: Dude.
3: So, the standard edition of the new game, $80.
4: Steep, but consider how many hours you play it.
3: Yes.
4: It's actually pretty good value.
3: The ultimate edition, $100, and that includes like
4: ultimate
3: 50 tattoos you could get, exclusive cars, and like a month of GTA Plus online, which I haven't even delved into yet because I don't care about online gaming. But the game is estimated to cost Rockstar Games, the parent company, about $1 to $1.5 billion to make. So more than like a Marvel movie or whatever, because they spent like a decade and a half making it. The game is already being credited for a record-breaking milestone, according to media reports, citing industry insiders. More than 39 million copies have been pre-ordered worldwide, so this was available for pre-order like last Thursday. They've already generated $3 billion in revenue.
4: Jeez.
3: But you also have to factor in the amount of money to advertise it as it gets closer to its release in November. But they're already doubled what they've spent to make it. I bring all this up because people were mad last week when GTA 6... and Rockstar said they have announced they will not have a physical disc, which immediately drew backlash from people. Because if they said you could purchase a box copy at retail stores, but it will not include a disc that comes with the game, but will have a code for you to download the game. So at that point, why don't you just download the game ahead of time?
4: I don't know, I guess I thought we were already trending in this direction for a long time.
3: We are, but there are gaming purists that want to have physical copies of their games for reasons I'll get into later.
4: Because my Xbox doesn't take physical discs at all.
3: Yeah, so there's even different versions of the Xbox. I'm not sure for the PlayStation.
5: There is, yeah.
3: Where you could buy a digital-only version of the console, and it was cheaper by like $100 or $200.
5: Yeah, I mean, I think now you already kind of mentioned it. The only reason that you would do this is for the pre-order bonuses that they give you.
3: Yes.
5: Like for sports games, they may give you whatever in-game currency that they have. You'll get something early. You'll get a special player, a certain
3: uniform. Or skins that you can only unlock if
5: right.
3: you pre-order it.
5: You get something from guaranteeing that you will give them your money early on.
3: Yes. Now, in a response by Rockstar, the parent company of Grand Theft Auto 6, they said only at launch.

0: launch will become, it'll only be available digitally. Later, it'll be available in physical version as well, like later in December, I think is what they said. But the estimated size of the game itself is about 150 gigabytes to 200 gigabytes on the PlayStation 5 or Xbox Series X. Yes. Because I know some consoles, you could buy versions of it where it only holds about 500. So theoretically, you can only have three games downloaded onto your system.
1: Are you going to have to delete some of the games? That
0: either
1: you don't
0: delete
1: play
0: it
1: often?
0: Or buy an external hard drive where you could offload your game.
1: Beating.
0: It is a beating. As I think the Grand Theft Auto I just downloaded was 100, and I had to move like three games off of my system onto a terabyte or 2 terabyte external hard drive. It's such a beating.
2: Our grandparents, your ancestors are just rolling over in their hell graves right now.
1: So they're praying in their Higgins boats. But our future generations are going to have to offload some of their games on external hard drives.
2: I'm sure,
1: what a pain.
2: They were glad that they got up at 3 o'clock every day to
0: go down
2: go
0: the
2: plow
0: mill.
2: A field or do whatever so that Ham didn't have to move one game to another hard drive so that he could play Assassin's Creed or whatever.
1: Sorry,
0: which I'll also get into.
1: Should have been born at a better time.
2: Gosh.
0: They would understand. I think my grandpas would understand my plight.
2: No, they wouldn't. They would have suffocated you as a child.
0: I think they're annoyed living. That
1: by
0: they
1: you?
0: Would, not only by me, but other things going on in their lives that they would understand if I'm annoyed. Been there, kiddo. I feel for you.
2: They'd be like, yeah, we used to have to eat our own boots.
3: What?
2: For
3: I have
2: dinner.
3: To wait an hour and a half for this thing to move over to my external hard drive.
2: But yeah, I imagine.
3: Are you kidding me?
2: You having to move a couple things around on your PlayStation, which you're going to have to explain to me. I don't even know what that is, young man. I'm sure that's more difficult than us having to sacrifice our little brother to have a meal for dinner.
0: So going back to PlayStation,
1: boy, what a dire scene. Is that spoken from actual
0: experience?
1: Look, yeah.
2: The Montemayors were cutthroat, especially in our older days.
1: I guess so.
0: You would have not have made it, dude.
2: I don't know. It looks like I ate half the family
0: yeah,
2: tree.
0: Yeah, actually. Back to PlayStation. They said that due to customer preferences, or consumer preferences, and the broader entertainment industry shifting away from physical discs to digital, that they will cease disc production for all new games releasing on the PlayStation consoles, discontinuing them starting January of 2028. So following this date, new games will only be available on PlayStation Store and at retailers only in digital formats only. It said the transition will impact no games that have already been released or will be releasing prior to 2028 in disc format. So this has happened in other areas and industries of entertainment. With music, we moved from physical copies, whether it be tape or CD, and then that went to digital with iTunes and Spotify now. In 2018, Best Buy ended CD sales on July 1st, so about 8 years ago. For movies, retail VHS tapes stopped being sold back in 2006. That's when major retailers like Walmart or Best Buy stopped selling them.
1: I walked into went to Barnes & Noble last weekend, and I was shocked when they had a full section of CDs and stuff.
0: That used to be the go-to, on weekends. I would go and pick up the spare headphones and get a sample of the new Limp Bizkit CD with the chocolate cover Starfish.
1: It felt like I was stepping back in time. It was actually kind of cool.
0: Barnes & Noble, huh?
2: Were they
1: Southlake, yeah.
2: New CDs?
1: It was a mix. It was a lot of old stuff also.
0: Now that's what I call music volume.
1: I didn't
0: 3100.
1: Didn't see any of those. I've already got all of those anyway, so I don't need to buy them.
0: The new Umbop. What?
2: You listen to Umbop. All I'm saying, they're older tunes, I bet.
0: Probably.
1: Oh, that's Creed?
2: No. Exactly. That was Rockstar by Nickelback.
0: I'm insane.
2: Stay tuned, 755.
0: Well,
2: we'll hear that again.
0: For video games.
1: All of it, too.
0: I feel like this is bad. Because it removes ownership. It makes it to where companies can just shut things down hypothetically whenever they want. If digital storefronts go down, games could become completely unavailable to play. So the Wii was in the craze back in the day. Everybody had a Wii, it seemed like. I did not, because why the hell would I work out? Because it felt like that was the only games you could do.
2: Kind of directly opposed yourself there by everyone had one, I didn't, and then DJ said he didn't. I had one to stay in shape. That was it.
0: Well, the Wii Shop channel closed by Nintendo, along with the 3DS and Wii U eShips, or eShops, I guess, because it autocorrect what I put on here.
2: Boy, what would your grandpa think of the term Wii U eShops? He would think you're speaking Japanese.
0: The hell?
2: I mean, you kind of are.
0: Nintendo, yeah.
2: Yeah.
0: But they closed, making hundreds of games legally unavailable. Servers for video games that are strictly online or online service games can become unavailable when servers go offline. So a couple years ago, going back to the aforementioned video game you brought up, I went to go play the old Battlefield games, Battlefield 1942 or Vietnam or any of those.
1: Mm-hmm.
0: I was big into 2142 because that was like the first, hey, well, what if we had like giant skyships that you could board and send nukes from and whatnot. But I went to go play the old Battlefield games before their relaunch made the games just terrible. Went to go play it.
1: Terrible?
0: Yeah, they're not good.
1: Oh, it's because you don't play multiplayer. They exist for multiplayer, and you don't play multiplayer.
0: Which sucks, because for nostalgia purposes, I wanted to play the old ones online. Servers didn't exist. Couldn't play the game at all.
1: I had that with Halo Reach happen, where I was like, oh, I can go back and play this? You can't.
0: No,
1: actually,
0: the game is completely unplayable because the online component is gone. As recently, also recently, Ubisoft, who made the Assassin's Creed franchise games, they shut down their online services for some of their older games in their Assassin's Creed franchise, making them also unplayable. And also their DLC that you purchased with the game could not access them to play other content.
2: Did you already mention that there's also been movies that have been removed from Sony?
0: Or not yet, but they have been.
2: Yeah, there's certain people, like if you bought movies on PlayStation, there's a certain, I forget exactly why, but as of like September of this year, if you quote unquote owned them,
0: you don't own them anymore.
2: You can't have them anymore.
0: Or even there was backlash with iTunes where people found out that you're actually just renting access to the songs
2: when you're licensing them. Yeah.
0: So if a band or a company wants to re-release something or whatever, they could just immediately remove it from your library, and then you have to go back and repurchase it again. Rather than having a physical disc where I could just listen to this until it's too scratched up or whatever.
1: That's almost as annoying as the new thing where you have to have a subscription for everything you own.
0: Yes.
1: Which peaked for me whenever I needed a subscription for my printer at home.
0: Oh my god, have you not used a printer recently or bought a new printer?
2: Not really.
0: It is disgusting. So you have to have a subscription because they have to send you ink cartridges based on not how much ink you have, but how much time has passed. So you could have a brand new ink cartridge in your printer, but if you haven't printed anything in like 6 months, it will not let you print anything, even though you have full ink, because they require you to either one, re-up your subscription, or two, buy a new cartridge.
2: What if I have a 3D printer? Can I 3D print an ink cartridge?
1: I guess you
2: 40
1: could.
2: Chess here.
1: I guess you could.
0: I don't know.
4: And then fill it with ink?
2: That's right.
0: How do you 3D print ink? Do you need ink to print ink?
1: Well, you need ask filament. Me that again.
5: Oh, good question.
1: You need filament to make the ink.
2: Do I need ink to make ink?
0: Do I need a subscription to make filament?
1: No.
0: What's filament?
1: It's what they use in 3D printers.
2: And coming up 840.
6: Hey, guys. I'm filament.
0: There's also the threat that if your account gets banned on one of these subscription services, they get, or even mistakenly banned, you could lose every digital copy of a game you own, every file saved to the cloud, which a lot of the games, you have to have internet access to play them.
1: But how much fear do you have,
0: even story mode or single player,
1: of having your whole account blocked? I'm not doing anything where I would fear my account being blocked.
2: I don't know. I've heard you after getting a field goal blocked in college football.
0: If China...
1: I will lose to Northwestern.
2: You're calling some names.
0: If China hacks Sony again or whatever, South Korea or whatever it was, I forgot what it was a couple years ago.
1: Not South Korea. They're friends with us.
0: Where they could just delete things. We could have games go away that are only available digitally.
1: If we're getting hacked by China and all they do is
3: no!
1: Cut out your access to your games, I can live with that.
0: I'll go to war, though. At that point, I'll go to war because I can't
2: and we lose.
0: Yeah.
2: If we're at the point where you are having to fight for us...
1: Even digitally.
2: I'm just going to go ahead
1: I'm taking the Chinese kids over you.
2: Yeah, I'm going to go ahead to Duolingo and start learning Mandarin for preparation. By the way, if anyone would get banned for that, it would be our friend Baldy in there.
0: Why is
2: Baldy,
0: that?
2: I play video games with Baldy, and Baldy likes to message our opponents.
5: Only if they deserve it.
2: Which opponents deserve it than I personally think. But every now and then I'll get a message.
5: Hey, guys.
2: Baldy's like, yeah, I just told them what a piece of ass they are.
5: Well, now Monty will try and encourage it in games. He'll be like, oh, did you see what they did to you? Like, he'll fake
0: he's
5: that
0: goading
5: they
0: you to
5: replay. Yeah.
0: Sending hate mail.
5: Yeah.
1: Monty's an
5: influence.
1: He is an instigator. There's
0: Monty's
1: no
0: a goad.
2: Yeah.
0: I didn't say goat. I said goad.
2: No, I will absolutely goad him into that. But he hasn't turned me down yet.
5: It is fun sometimes.
2: Yeah, I know.
0: But the physical disc is going away. It's finally reached video games. I don't like it.
2: All right, get over it, Boomer.
0: Even though I have a digital-only console.
2: All right, that is the ODEC. It is 6:33 here on The Ticket. Let's talk about self-loathing next.
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13: When you need your body to perform, but some of your muscles are having trouble, other muscles can sometimes help compensate. This is a great thing short-term. But long-term, it can lead to serious and even chronic aches and pains. So if you've got nagging stiffness or irritation somewhere, don't push through it. Try to figure out why it's happening and how you can correct it. Strength and conditioning specialist Dana Santa says, performing exercises at a deliberate tempo makes it easier to notice when the wrong muscles are taking over, and also gives the intended muscles a chance to engage before that compensation kicks in. Dana suggests that starting with primary movement patterns such as squatting, hinging, pushing, pulling, rotating, and core can help make compensation easiest to identify and to address. I'm Dr. Sanjay Gupta, helping you live a better life.
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3: Thank you, Daddy. It's work in progress. He is Justin Montemayor. I'm DJ Ringenberg alongside Matt Ham Birmingham with you until 9 o'clock today. This is our Friday. All ticket shows off for the holiday weekend tomorrow. So we're going to treat today's show like it's a Friday. So we're going to have the e-break, scatter shooting, hosted by somebody, all that good stuff. And we're going to start it off right here with this at 6:42 on the ticket.
4: The ramp. It's a wheelchair ramp.
5: On Reddit, he's considered their Jesus. He weighs the same as three people. He just had cancer.
6: He steals bits from
4: Gordon Key.
3: The remix nobody asked for, but
7: we all needed it.
3: This is brought to you by Sante Center for Healing and Mark Spain Real Estate. Here he is, folks. Monty.
7: Thank you, DJ. I want to tell you about a couple of wheels off folks from all the way over there. Let's start with a man who hates fat people. That is a guy from Bangkok who goes by the name Film.
3: Phil. F-I-L-M.
7: F-I-L-M.
3: Hmm?
7: So, outside of a Bangkok 7-Eleven, a Vietnamese woman was walking by. And she's walking out. Maybe she's got a couple of bagel dogs, got a Slurpee. She's having a good time. And all of a sudden, Film takes a box cutter and starts slashing her. And they can't figure out what the heck is going on. And eventually the police are called. They get there. They find the guy using CCTV footage. And they arrest Mr. Film.
3: Close circuit.
7: And they start to... Thank you. And they start to question the guy and go, what's going on? Why did you target this woman?
3: That's not cool.
7: And Film says that he hates fat people. And this lady was overweight. Now, this is a strange claim because you're like, okay, this guy must be built like ham. You know what I mean? Like, he's just disgusted by overweight people. Maybe they're a drag on the healthcare over there. So I don't know. He just has an aversion to fat people. I'm going to show you a photo of Mr. Film here, and you tell me if he should be commenting on the way other people are built.
3: All right. That is a obviously...
4: He looks like Kenny Powers.
3: Yeah.
7: He looks like Asian Artie Lang.
3: Yeah, he's all lumpy.
7: He's got a really tattered shirt on that looks like it's covered in like powdered donut remnants. And yeah, he weighs 285 maybe at least. He'd be a great pulling guard.
4: You want to draft him?
7: And at first it's like, okay, well maybe he's just like a self-loathing fat guy that is disgusted because he's fat and he wants to take it out on other fat people.
3: I know how that goes.
7: Yeah. I mean, I see other porkers and I'm like, gross.
3: Don't call them porkers.
7: I can do it. It's my my N-word, calling them porkers.
3: God, I don't think it's quite the same.
7: Well,
3: is the lady okay at least?
7: She is okay. She was taken to the hospital. She's fine. But when they finally were able to ask this guy why he did it, He said that he wanted to be the only one who was overweight.
8: Why?
3: That's a bad goal. You're never going to be the only fat person in any country, ever.
7: I would hate to, yeah, drop him off to any southern city in the U.S., because the guy would go on a killing
9: spree. Rampage, yeah. I mean, there's chubby chasers out there, so you corner
3: harmless.
9: The market.
3: If harmless.
9: You corner the market if you're the only one.
7: He's going to be some kind of... But he would be like a chubby chaser serial killer. He'd get like a Lifetime movie as he's following these people around and shanking them with box cutters.
9: I guess he's losing his breath chasing after them.
7: Yeah, you don't have to run very far to get away. But, I mean, the problem is if you're overweight, it's not going to be a long
9: That's what I'm saying.
7: Chase
9: it's a,
7: ultimately.
9: It's a low-speed chase.
7: So it says that this guy is listed at 120 kilograms, which...
9: What's that in
7: stone? No tells me know. That's like 265-ish, which this guy looks bigger than that. I'm going to be honest with you.
3: I mean,
7: he looks bigger.
3: 265 is stout. You're pretty,
7: it is,
3: you're pretty
7: it
3: big.
7: Is, but he looks a lot bigger.
3: It's on athletic 265. It's a lumpy.
7: No, he's not carrying that weight. He's not Miles Garrett.
3: No, he doesn't look like a speed rush guy. Definitely not.
7: He's got terrible bend. I definitely would not spend an early pick on that guy. So
9: it's almost 19 stone.
7: So film, the fat man, is not our P1 of the week. Let me take you now to another guy who is over there. This is a story from the UK as Kristen Taylor, a 29-year-old, was taken to a police station after getting into a fight with his father.
3: No.
7: So
9: I'm thinking of Christine Taylor, sorry.
7: No, this is Kristen Taylor, which is a guy's name. But they got into a fight, and apparently they were very drunk, which I imagine that you're one to do while you're over there. Well, eventually they get into an argument. The guy's dad says that he's had enough. He went to leave the house that they were at with his two dogs. And the son starts taking chase, saying, no, you're not taking the dogs. I want the dogs back. That leads them into getting into a scuffle. The guy starts punching his dad in the head. The dad finally gets away, hands the dogs off to a neighbor so that they can get into a full-on fight. They continue to punch each other multiple times. The dad falls over. A bystander said that you could see John pleading with his son to at least let him get back to his feet so that he could fight back, and the fight lasted for over 45 seconds. Now, the police were called, and this guy was arrested, the 29-year-old son, and he was taken into custody. At the police station, the dad had to show up to give a statement, of course, so he's there. And while at the police station, the son was given some food because, you know, they got to feed, I guess, the inmates. And
9: I guess.
7: They gave him a pancake and a pot or a little cup of, like, instant noodles. Immediately, he threw his cup of instant noodles at a police officer.
3: God.
7: Missed. Then he threw, and this is, it sounds insane. He threw the flapjack, which hit a different police officer in the nuts, which caused what he described as a sharp and immediate pain.
3: All right. Even if Ms. Zarowski was throwing a pancake at you, I don't feel like that would be enough where it would really hurt you.
7: Oh, you nut my finger! But if he got you in the right spot, I mean, dude, Aroldis Chapman's really raring back.
9: Yeah.
7: British Aroldis Chapman
3: a
7: is
3: pancake.
7: Drunk off his ass.
10: Oh, I take this. That's
7: my and also hit 40. I think that could do some... Again, it has to hit you perfectly.
3: What kind of pinpoint accuracy does this guy have?
7: But that is a... That Sign would him. Be a odd Might thing, yeah, is they're having to rush you to the hospital because you got Corby balls. And you have to explain to the doctors that you got hit in the nuts by a pancake.
9: By what?
7: Like, you know what? I got hit by a baseball. That's what it was. As there's maple syrup.
9: Yeah, there's a blueberry attached
7: down.
9: To it.
7: Yeah, a little chocolate chip.
3: Everything about that story. Have y'all ever had a friend get into a throwdown or anything with their dad? Have y'all ever witnessed something like that?
9: No, I don't have friends or dads.
7: No.
3: I haven't either. That just seems like...
7: Oh,
3: the,
7: I thought you had a story here.
3: No. I'm just asking. Like, this seems like I can't imagine anything that would escalate to that point where you would be fighting your own dad like that and you need the police to be called.
7: I've seen a friend throw a waffle and hit his dad in the wiener, but that's it.
3: What?
7: So kind of okay. Adjacent to this story, but not exactly a one-for-one.
3: I think that's even more rare. Yeah. I think that's the
7: he did
3: whale.
7: Like an ultimate frisbee throw.
3: Like he's odd job from James Bond. Just
7: he odd jobbed the waffle and
9: his
7: nearly
9: Texas,
7: took it clean
9: his
7: off.
9: Texas shaped waffle.
3: Yes.
9: Just...
7: Yeah, it was at a hotel, so it was Texas shaped. And anyway, be on the lookout if you travel overseas. If you're fat, or if you have a set of genitals that's inviting to get hit by a pancake, be on the lookout. All right, there is another edition of The Ramp. It's 6:52 here on The Ticket. Coming up next as Work in Progress fills in for the Musers, let's talk about a new Maverick and a big trade in the NBA.
10: The Ticket has heard this line for years.
11: And I never listened to The Ticket.
12: And I never listened to The Ticket.
13: I never listened to The Ticket. Never. I mean, never.
10: But then, you hear The Ticket blasting from your boss's office as he laughs at fake Jerry. Or loud and clear from your neighbor as he works in his garage. Or when you pull up to the car next to you in traffic and realize they're also a P1. 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
25: We talk a lot here about ultra-processed foods and the many ways in which they can negatively impact your health. They've been linked to weight gain, obesity, type 2 diabetes, cardiovascular disease, even cancer. And now a new study out of UCSF found that high ultra-processed food intake was associated with something called intramuscular fat, which is exactly what it sounds like. That's fat inside your muscles, which can cause them to become weaker. Now, in this particular study, the researchers noticed more wear and tear and pain in people's knees because of weakened thigh muscles. Cutting back on ultra-processed foods isn't easy. The CDC estimates at least half the calories in our diet come from ultra-processed foods. But if you're looking to eat cleaner, cutting out sugar-sweetened beverages, that may be the best number one thing you can do to try and get started. I'm Dr. Sanjay Gupta, helping you live a better life.
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0: Sticker brought to you by Frankel & Frankel Injury Attorneys and City Credit Union. U.S. hold on after a second-half red card to secure a 2-0 win over Bosnia. It's the U.S. first knockout stage win since 2002, and the Americans will face Belgium in the round of 16 on Monday. Mackenzie Gore allows 5 runs in the second inning en route to a Rangers 9-4 loss to the Guardians. Skip Schumacher still fine with the lefties outing.
1: Mackenzie had really good stuff today, just the one inning kind of got away from him a little bit. But yeah, he provided 5 innings. I think he'd tell you that he's probably pretty frustrated with the stuff that he had, really good stuff today. The line doesn't show it.
0: Rangers welcome in the Tigers to Arlington at 7:05 tonight. Mavs make a trade, sending A.J. Johnson a first-round pick, 2 seconds to the Grizzlies. Dallas gets back forward Santi Aldama, who averaged 14.7 boards, 3 assists last season. Ticker also service of the Frisco Rough Riders. Celebrate the 4th of July with Frisco Rough Riders. 3 straight nights of fireworks starting July 3rd with the biggest show of the year on the 4th of July. Get your tickets at ridersbaseball.com. That is the Ticket Ticker. I'm Ryan Baldwin, Sports Radio 96.7, 1310 The Ticket.
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3: Good morning, P1s. It's 7 o'clock here on The Ticket. You got work in progress. Justin Montemayor, DJ Ringenberg, Matt Birmingham. We got the A-team with us. Tip Sheet, Deddy, Baldy. Here until 9 o'clock, we have a full Friday on a Thursday show for you. As all shows are off tomorrow, so at 7:55 we'll have the e-break. Guess I'm going to do scatter shooting at 7:35. Did you say something?
4: No, other than ready for this tired bit to be over.
3: I thought I heard you say hero. My apologies. My apologies.
4: Maybe you were picking. I was thinking it very strongly. I didn't say anything.
3: I must be hearing things. And Ham will have the news here in about 15 minutes. Let's talk some more NBA as we had some big trades go down yesterday, including our little Mavericks, as Masai Ujiri and Mike Schmitz are hard at work trying to improve this roster. And one of the early big moves that they decide to make is they go look at that Grizzlies roster and say, hey, looks like you guys kind of have a logjam there as you guys are just really big heavy right now, is you've got Zach Edey and you've got Taylor Hendricks. You just took Cam Boozer. I just got Isaiah Stewart.
4: Zach Randolph is still there.
3: You got Marc Gasol, Sharif Abdur-Rahim, all these guys. How about we take one of them off your hands for you? And they go and trade for Santi Aldama. And they give back A.J. Johnson, who the Mavericks got last year in the Anthony Davis to Washington trade, which, by the way, that guy's been on 4 teams now in a couple of years in the NBA. Not looking great for him. A highly protected first-round pick, a.k.a. a fake first, and a couple of second-rounders. And I had to go refamiliarize myself with Santi Aldama because I certainly kind of remember him playing the Mavericks, but I had to refamiliarize myself with his game. I think this is great for the Mavericks because, one, if for some reason this doesn't work out, they can just move on from him basically after this season and no sweat off their back, because likely the pick that they gave up was a Warriors pick that is top 20 protected, and if that doesn't end up conveying, it'll just be 2 second rounders. So you're trading for a big man who can play the 4 or the 5, but offers you something different because he can absolutely shoot the 3.
4: Yep.
3: And I don't feel like they have that on their roster right now. They have a lot of good bigs. Lively, if he's healthy, of course. Gafford, PJ, Merez Johnson. Like, they have these guys, but none of them are what I would say are, like, true stretch bigs. I think he is absolutely that.
4: Yeah. I mean, he's a true seven-footer, right? Seven-footer, a willing defender around the basket, willing guy to try to block shots at the rim, and he shoots a lot of threes. Over the last 3 seasons, He averages nearly 5 threes a game. So this is a guy that's been working on his craft. His three-point percentage has been over the last three seasons, 35%, just under 37%, and 35% again. So high volume and fairly high percentage for a guy of that size. So I absolutely think that's a good pickup considering the shortcomings you just mentioned among their big men.
3: And he's only 25. And I think it's worth noting that he is continuing to get better. If you go look at his just raw numbers, his point per game has gone up every year. His rebounds per game have gone up every year. And his three-point percentage has basically kind of leveled off around 35 or 36%. And, yeah, like you said, if you're taking four or five of those a game,
4: that's not bad.
3: That's amazing because now, yeah, with the Mavericks, if you want to run a five-out, you know, Cooper Flagg or PJ at the four lineup and then him at the five, you have that capability. When Gafford's out there or Lively is out there and they're your only big, you can't do that. You're going to have a jammed up paint. But with Santi Aldama, he can knock down a three. I was watching some of his stuff yesterday, and he honestly has a little bit more of an offensive game than just a three. Like, he has a pretty decent touch around the rim for a seven-footer. He can actually put the ball on the floor a little bit. And he kind of does, I think this is really telling too, he does a lot of dirty work, which seems to be a highly coveted asset for this new Mavs regime. They seem to really like that. I think Merez Johnson really illustrated that. But I'm a big fan of this trade, and I think it gives them an element to this team that they did not have before, and it was pretty low cost.
4: And I think that it's a pretty big upgrade over Marvin Bagley, and he is now going to the Nuggets, where there was just some hope that maybe he had some flashes from three and that he could be more. You're getting a much more consistent offensive player here versus
3: for sure.
4: Bagley.
3: It also makes me wonder, too, that if this will be spelling the end of Gafford. If the Mavericks are saying, hey, we're going to have too many bigs now, we need to go get rid of somebody. Because, I mean, yeah, they do have a pretty crowded big man room now, especially with it looks like Dwight Powell's not coming back. So if they want to bring back Moussa Cisse, too, which I would absolutely be in favor of, then someone's going to have to be moved, and Gafford would be that guy.
4: Do you think that the Lakers would still be interested in Gafford as their other center, as another center?
3: I don't know. After with Walker Kessler now, I don't know. To me, Gafford, I thought they wanted as their number one, or at least to go with Jackson Hayes. Now I don't know if they would give you what they would have a couple weeks ago.
4: I think they would love to jettison Jackson Hayes. I don't think Luka has any chemistry with Jackson Hayes, but they also just overpaid so much for Walker Kessler. I mean, the two massive trades that we haven't talked about yet yesterday, they both smack of major desperations from their teams. Of Boston backing themselves in a corner, needing to get rid of Jaylen Brown for some reason, and getting Paul George back, which makes no sense. And then the Lakers in the sign-and-trade getting Walker Kessler for two unprotected first-round picks, two first-round pick swaps, and giving him a pretty big deal as well. Both of these just, not that Walker Kessler's not a really good player, but that was a really high cost, and I don't know that they felt like they had too many other options, because Detroit probably not going to let Jalen Duren go, and this was the next best center. Not as egregious as the Boston trade, though. The Boston trade, I think they're going to regret whatever chemistry problem they have. Them not figuring that out, I think, has really set that franchise back with that trade that they made.
3: Yeah. I mean, I'm to the point where I don't really understand what happened.
4: Like, why they hate Jaylen Brown so much in Boston.
3: Yeah, because, yeah, you're right. That was the sentiment that I gathered was, over the last few months, Celtics fans are turning on Jaylen Brown after he kept them afloat this year with Jason Tatum out. And he was the way more reliable player for them when they won the finals back in 2024. So why they are so quickly happy with getting rid of him, I don't know what they are now based on what they got back, but it does seem like that Boston was wanting to get rid of him. But that, coupled with what seems to be a pretty tepid market from the NBA, is insane to me. Like, it's making me question, what am I missing about Jaylen Brown? He does seem like a weirdo, but that not enough to where it would keep me from trading for him, because he's not even 30.
4: He's got a little Micah Parsons in him that he'll go on his live stream and he'll just kind of say whatever. Someone was posting actually a funny video not that long ago where he was saying how much Embiid is a flopper.
3: Yeah.
4: And they were quick to point that out. Now they're going to be teammates. But otherwise, I don't feel like Jaylen Brown has ever been a guy that I thought, you can't win with that guy, or that guy seems like a locker room problem. I wonder how much of it comes down to just him and Jason Tatum never really figuring out their chemistry, because I feel like if Jason Tatum would have really wanted him there, then they would have done everything they could. Think about how much money and salary they've shed over the last year or two from that championship team. They absolutely could have made the money work, but for whatever reason, they did not want Jaylen Brown in Boston anymore.
3: Yeah, they couldn't have retained that full team, because that 2024 team, I remember bringing this up a couple of weeks ago, I think is overlooked as one of the better champions of the last 20 years. Like, it was insanely deep, that Celtics team. But I think you're right. I think Tatum had some kind of problem with sharing the spotlight with Jaylen Brown and wanted to be the undisputed 1A or 1 in Boston. And so that meant the end of Jaylen Brown. And yeah, you get back basically the corpse of Paul George, who he had an okay season at the end of last year after he came back from his suspension, and he was fine in the playoffs, but he's 36.
4: And he's never been a playoff killer, whereas Jaylen Brown is.
3: Yeah.
4: He is a undeniable, and maybe our perspective is different because we saw him just rip through the Mavs in the finals and was clearly the best player in that for Boston in that series. So maybe we just view him differently than they do on a night-to-night basis. But I haven't understood. And if you were going to make this deal, why didn't you do everything you could to make the Giannis deal?
3: Yeah, that's what's crazy to me, is why not at least get back someone who has some upside? Paul George does not give you the upside that at least Giannis could.
4: What was the sticking point in the deal? Because I don't know, maybe Milwaukee would have just rather had the younger assets versus having it, but Jaylen Brown would have offered them an instant franchise guy, a guy that you can put up on the banners outside the stadium and is immediately the face of your franchise, and they didn't go that way, so the package couldn't have been that good, because the Miami package is fine, but I it's not transformational what they got back from Miami.
3: No. Yeah, I mean, the whole thing is weird. Seeing Boston and Philadelphia make a trade with each other is odd. And then the fact that Boston couldn't even get back like LeBaron Filon or something, like at least a young piece that you can say makes more sense than old-ass Paul George, an unprotected 2031 first-round pick, and then a pick swap. It's just, the package does not seem to match what Jaylen Brown was as a player. And now he goes to Philly, I think makes them a contender, if not the best team in the East, and he's going to be pissed off.
4: Oh, yeah. I can't wait. Like, everyone is just now dreaming of that playoff series now, and I'm not positive I wouldn't be favoring Philly in that series.
3: Man, a lineup of Maxey, Edgecombe, maybe healthy Embiid, and Jaylen Brown is insane.
4: Solid. That's solid.
3: It's insane. All right. There's a little NBA talk for you. I'll have a couple more NBA notes during scatter shooting. But right now it's 7:13 here on the Ticket, and Ham has the news.
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20: A Better Life with Dr. Sanjay Gupta.
21: When you need your body to perform, but some of your muscles are having trouble, other muscles can sometimes help compensate. This is a great thing short term, but long term, it can lead to serious and even chronic aches and pains. So if you've got nagging stiffness or irritation somewhere, don't push through it. Try to figure out why it's happening and how you can correct it. Strength and conditioning specialist Dana Santa says, performing exercises at a deliberate tempo makes it easier to notice when the wrong muscles are taking over, and also gives the intended muscles a chance to engage before that compensation kicks in. Dana suggests that starting with primary movement patterns such as squatting, hinging, pushing, pulling, rotating, and core can help make compensation easiest to identify and to address. I'm Dr. Sanjay Gupta, helping you live a better life.
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4: U.S. take down Bosnia 2-0 on soccer's biggest stage, but it comes at a cost. Forward Fuller and Balogun picking up a red card in the second half. That will keep them out of Monday's round of 16 matchup with Belgium. The Rangers can't overcome an early deficit, falling to the Guardians 9-4. Elias Diaz hitting his third homer of the year in the loss. Rangers back at Globe Life, taking on the Tigers at 7:05 tonight. And the Stars send Maverick Bork and Ilya Labushkin to the Predators, getting back two draft picks. GM Jim Nill not happy having to trade Bork away.
5: That was tough. We love Maverick. Good player for us. His game's really come on. MVP in the American League. His game got better and better. He's a casualty of the cap world. You have to be cap compliant, and there's a decision that we made.
4: Stars are still negotiating a deal with Jason Robertson. Ticker brought to you by Frisco Rough Riders. Celebrate the 4th of July with the Frisco Rough Riders. Three straight nights of fireworks starting July 3rd with the biggest show of the year on the 4th of July. Get your tickets at ridersbaseball.com. That is the Ticket Ticker. I'm Ryan Baldwin, Sports Radio 96.7, 13's in the Ticket.
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7: 7:19, work in progress in for the Musers. This is our Friday. All shows off tomorrow to celebrate the holiday weekend. Hope you have big plans as well. Thank you for joining us. We will have all of the Musers Friday staples, including a little scatter shooting coming up in about 15 minutes. Right now, Ham has got Muse in the news, and it's brought to you by All Pro Foundation Repair and D&M Leasing. Ham.
8: A California father has pled guilty on drug charges. Randall Vance, who is a 43-year-old father, has pled guilty in federal court to multiple drug charges, including employing minors to help cultivate, produce, and distribute mushrooms. This happened in a north county of San Diego. The minors he used to grow and sell his drugs were his kids, his sons, 11 and 9 years old.
7: I thought this was America, and if I want to use my children to cultivate a drug farm...
9: I mean, yeah, what's the difference between that and starting like a lemonade stand?
7: Yeah.
8: Well, the difference is he began the operation believing California would legalize psilocybin, similar to cannabis. Those plans ended when Governor Gavin Newsom vetoed a bill in 2023 that would have decriminalized certain hallucinogenic compounds. So the difference there is lemons are not illegal.
9: Yet.
7: That's the difference.
8: Yet.
9: Until AOC gets in office.
7: You also mispronounced New Scum.
8: Thank you. My apologies. He is also accused of microdosing his kids.
9: All right. Let's not get high on our own supply
7: here.
9: That's
7: just bad business.
8: Vance reportedly began dosing his two boys every other day beginning in October of 2023. According to his plea agreement, he eventually increased the doses to every day in 2024. You said getting high on his own supply. I was thinking maybe it makes them better sellers of the drug if they're able to relate to the potential buyer what the effects of it are.
7: I don't think being on mushrooms makes you better at hardly anything, to be honest.
8: Oh, I thought you were lying for a moment, but then you...
9: From experience?
7: I mean...
9: I know Ham has never tried it because that might actually be a different mushroom, and he wouldn't risk it.
7: Yeah, he just views them as vegetables.
9: Right.
8: I would assume they'd be like the Mario mushrooms where I grow bigger.
9: Like you take one, it turns you into me.
8: Yeah.
7: Even stupider.
9: Yeah, for a guy who already had bad takes about food, you doubled down with that one.
8: Prosecutors said that he began dosing his children with the mushrooms. His attorney claims those claims are exaggerated on the amount he would give the kids. He said he'd only give them a small amount to his sons.
7: Not that much better.
8: So in the agreement,

0: agreement that he made when he pled guilty. He said he used two websites and an Instagram page to market the cell-dried and freeze-dried mushrooms, as well as chocolates, capsules containing psilocybin, and other hallucinogenic compounds found from the mushrooms. So it may be, if I may play devil's advocate here, maybe the kids are better at understanding and setting up websites or using Instagram. And so if he's just an ignorant dad that doesn't know how to use technology, and he's using his son's.
1: But he's got a great idea for a business.
0: Yeah.
1: He's trying to combine the two.
0: How would he know that Newsom wouldn't allow mushrooms to become legal? At one location of his operation, he had two locations that he would sell drugs from, or his kids would sell the drugs from. Authorities recovered 204 pounds of mushrooms, 53 pounds of dried mushrooms. So the 204 were fresh hallucinogenic mushrooms. At another location, he had 25 pounds of dried mushrooms, 5 pounds of psilocybin capsules, 4 handguns, and 2 rifles. With all that being said, though, the children are thriving, and they have straight A's in school.
2: Yep.
3: Oh, well, at least they're learning.
1: Yeah.
0: Yeah.
3: That's good.
1: And they're getting some street smarts,
0: they're
1: too.
0: They're getting street smarts on how to sell drugs.
3: And book smarts.
0: Yeah, why would I want to learn about history when I can learn how to make dough, yo?
1: I mean, it's a tough job market out there. AI is taking white-collar jobs left and right. Maybe that's the way to go.
0: Have your kids sell the drugs so AI doesn't?
1: I'd rather buy drugs from some random person than AI, I guess.
3: Just as long as you get your drugs.
1: I mean, ultimately, yeah, for drug people, yeah.
3: We need like a little, the little DoorDash robots or whatever, but for hardcore and illicit drugs.
1: I guarantee they've already been used for that purpose at some point.
0: Without a doubt. And
3: drugs.
0: So?
1: Oh, yeah.
3: You already have homeless guys trying to pry open, you know, these little delivery robots to get your breadsticks out.
0: It's got tomatoes on it.
3: I think they're going to do that if there's an eight ball in there.
1: Well, they don't know that there's drugs in there. Could be anything.
0: Well, I think that we're advertising there may be drugs in there. Maybe they're going to start prying these things open more.
3: Yeah, they know that they can't.
0: Hamburger, damn it.
3: Oh, I mean, that's still.
1: Yeah, you're still coming out ahead.
3: It's like you get a monthly mystery box, and one day I got a hamburger, the next day I got a little baggie of heroin.
0: Maybe. In Mexico, we have a vigilante making news. The vigilante nicknamed Mexican Batman is getting acclaim after he hunted down some thieves. Mexican Batman has been going for about a month now. On June 13th, police discovered a man in the city of Lagos de Moreno, tied to a lamppost with a cardboard sign tied to him, accusing him of being a thief. Thieved.
3: Thieved?
0: Always one.
4: Pronunciation.
3: The T is only at the beginning there.
0: Yeah. Over the
1: There's a silent T at the end, too.
3: No, even if there was, he wasn't silent with it.
0: Over the following days, 4 more men were found restrained in identical circumstances. Several were beaten prior to being tied up.
1: Okay, good.
0: One photo has the two men duct-taped back-to-back to a pole with the word retero, which is Spanish for...
1: Go ahead.
0: No, I was going to have you do it. Either of you.
3: Hand me that piece of El Papel.
0: As a reminder, DJ's half white. Yeah. Thief. Scrawled across their foreheads. He also drew kitty whiskers on their faces.
1: Just to humiliate them?
0: I guess. I don't know.
1: That's funny.
0: Another guy.
3: You can't say the word ratero?
0: He doesn't know what it means.
3: Really? Oh. It's for a robber.
0: Or thief. As a reminder, Monty's half Hispanic.
3: Or thiefed.
1: Thiefed.
0: Another guy was accused of stealing a motorcycle and was duct taped to a pole with the motorcycle he's accused of stealing also duct taped to him.
1: All right, I will say this picture you handed of the two guys that are duct taped to the same light post. It does look like they're very young kids. I mean, it looks like they're high school age.
3: Yeah, did you combine the last two stories?
0: No, those were not the kids selling drugs.
3: It looks like. I mean, they are. Yeah, you're right. They're young.
2: No, bitch.
0: You're saying it's okay if crime is committed by kids?
1: No, I don't know what I'm saying. It's just weird. It's just weird that an adult man took it upon himself to tie up kids to a light post.
3: And I'm wondering why Ham would even cover this story.
0: No idea.
1: Well, I can help you out there.
3: Because of the Mexico angle?
1: Why don't they just call him Batman? Why do they have to say Mexican Batman?
0: And if his identity is secret, how would they know he's Mexican, other than he's operating in Mexico?
3: Batman doesn't normally take a siesta in the middle of Gotham.
0: No.
3: So that might give him away.
0: Police in Mexico have had their time. They deemed these people, the people they deemed robbers, are at this moment called victims. Mexican Batman is now wanted by police.
1: Okay. Well, not very grateful for the work he's doing out there.
0: No.
1: He's doing the police's job.
0: Better than them. I don't see police taping people up and beating up kids like Batman is. Mexican Batman.
1: Maybe they should.
0: Maybe they should.
1: We need more of that.
0: In other bat-related news, an 11-year-old Canadian boy has passed away.
3: I was laughing at your last thing. Bad timing.
0: 11-year-old Canadian boy. The incident took place in northern Ontario. The boy, who was not named, died from rabies after he woke up with a bat on his mouth and nose. Bat Boy, as I will refer to him now.
3: Or you.
0: Was woken up by the shock, smacked the bat off his face. His dad caught it in a cooking pot and released it outside. Which is the go-to if you have a bird or anything in your house, is find a pot, put him in it, release him outside.
3: It is?
1: I've never heard that before.
0: Anytime I've heard of capturing any kind of wildlife that could fly, it's usually into a pot.
3: I usually just throw a Molotov at it.
0: You're not burning your house down.
3: I'll put the fire out.
0: With the water that your
3: take out a wing.
0: Dog brought in with the hose? Yeah.
3: No, anytime my cats have brought in a bird, I usually have to just open all the doors and pray that the dumb bird will find its way out.
0: You've had a bird in your house?
3: Yeah, my cats will absolutely bring them in.
0: Live?
3: Yeah.
0: Wow.
3: Well, they like to play with their kills before they finish them off.
1: Have you ever had to finish one off? Slowly rolling over it?
3: Gosh. Beep. Just, yeah, cry for me. It's what makes it better. No, it's horrible. There's nothing worse than finding just the remains. It's like they've been brutally mutilated by my cats of whatever wildlife they find in my backyard.
1: It's like the start of a true crime story.
3: It's like I need to go ahead and get them into counseling now before they become Michael Myers. And it's just, I'll find like a rat jaw in their tail. That's all I find. And at no point have I thought I need to go get a skillet to scoop it up in and throw it out my front door.
1: Get the wok.
3: Right, yeah, put it in my wok.
0: He did not have any bite marks on him.
1: Oh.
0: He wasn't acting erratic, but he had rabies. 4 days after the symptoms began, they took him to the hospital. 19 days later, he started experiencing progressive tingling on his face. His face swelled. He lost his appetite. 3 days later, he was brought to the emergency room with painful swallowing and vomiting. He didn't pass away.
3: Late stage rabies looks awful. Have you ever seen videos of those people that...
0: It is the creepiest thing ever. As like
3: drink.
0: They're handed a glass of water, and then they're just... They try to push the water away as fast as they can.
3: They have like hydrophobia or something. It's insane looking.
0: Yeah.
3: Birthdays. Well, I don't mess with bats.
1: That's why.
3: Just in case.
0: Just in case. Birthdays. Larry David is 79.
1: Oh. Greatness.
0: Also 79. Keith Morrison of Dateline. Scott Aukerman, the comedian, is 56. Michelle Branch is 43. Lindsay Lohan is 40. Margot Robbie, the great Margot Robbie, is 36.
3: Harley Quinn.
0: Tommy Pistol is having a birthday today. He is 50. He's been in 2,511 films. Me, My Brother, and Another.
4: Brother.
1: And what?
3: Let's reset.
0: Me, My Brother, and Another.
3: All right.
0: The Gang makes a porno, an XXX parody. He plays Gnarly, the Charlie character of It's Always Sunny.
3: Gnarly? Stupid.
1: Who is that for? What is the target audience of that movie?
0: And also, he was in Bend Me Over. Like Let Beckham. Me reset. Hold on. Bend me over your walker and F me, pop, pop.
1: That was worth resetting and yeah. getting
0: I don't want to butcher right. that one. Richard Petty, 89. Brett the Hitman Hart is 69. Brandel Chamblee is 64. Jose Canseco, 62. Joe Thornton, 47. Chad Henney, 41. Alex Morgan, the soccerist, 37. Derek White, the Celtic still, 32. Marquise Chris.
3: Former Maverick.
0: Former Maverick, 29.
1: Former friend of Monty, right?
3: That's right.
0: And one cumulus birthday, possibly the greatest dude ever, Trevorton Thompson.
1: Okay.
0: Having a birthday.
1: Big he fan of Trevorton. Big we fan. Love Trevor.
0: He's yeah. awesome.
1: Happy birthday, bud.
0: There you go.
3: All right. Thank you so much, Ham. It is 7:33 here on The Ticket. Work in progress. Monty, DJ, and Ham in for the Musers. Coming up next, because no one else has the stones, nay the balls, to do it, I will handle scatter shooting.
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9: When we talk about how much exercise someone should get, current guidelines call for about 150 minutes of moderate intensity exercise or 75 minutes of vigorous intensity exercise every week. New study out of the U.K. makes a strong case for vigorous exercise if and when you can do it. Now, researchers determined that even little bursts of vigorous exercise can significantly reduce someone's risk of 8 different diseases: dementia, type 2 diabetes, fatty liver disease, chronic respiratory disease, chronic kidney disease, immune-mediated inflammatory diseases, major cardiovascular events, and atrial fibrillation. We're not talking about complicated training programs here. Just work with what you can into your everyday life. If you are breathless and unable to speak in complete sentences, then you've hit the mark. I'm Dr. Sanjay Gupta, helping you live a better life.
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1: Thank you, Daddy. 7:39 here on The Ticket. Happy Thursday, everybody. It's Work in Progress. DJ Ringenberg, Justin Montemayor, and Matt Birmingham taking you up until 9 o'clock. This is our Friday. We hope that y'all enjoy the holiday weekend. We are off. All shows are off tomorrow. Then we are back on Monday. Musers Friday Staples on a Thursday. We'll have the emergency break of the week coming up in about 15 minutes. But right now, it's 7:39 on The Ticket.
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3: Thank you so much, DJ. Scatter shooting this morning while wondering, whatever happened to Mr. Javier Hernandez, a.k.a. Chicharito?
1: He's strangely on the American call on the English desk, I guess, or commentary for Fox One. I've seen him a lot, actually. The little pint-sized soccer player.
3: Well, in case you haven't read your paper this morning, the U.S. men's national team victorious over the Bosnians/Herzegovinians.
1: Cheap clapping.
3: 2-0 in San Francisco, a.k.a. the home of the Bay Bombers.
1: Mm-hmm.
3: That is the team's second overall knockout round win and their first since their win over Mexico in the year 2002. But a yay-boo for striker Falaran Balogun as he scored the first American goal in the first half, but picked up a controversial, to say the least, red card in the 63rd minute. That means he will have to miss their next match, but he does join a prestigious group of footballers as he is the fourth player to score a goal and receive a red card in a FIFA World Cup knockout match. Of course, he did it this year in the round of 32. The most previous one was all the way back in 2006. Of course, that would be when Zinedine Zidane headbutted a player as France lost to Italy in that final. In the year 2002, Brazil's Ronaldinho did it in a 2-1 win over England, and then fellow Brazilian Garrincha picked up a red in their 1962 semifinal against Chile. Up next for the red, white, and blue will be the Red Devils of Belgium, thanks to their win over Senegal. Speaking of, Belgium was down 2 goals in that match against the Senegalese, and they finally were able to win it in extra time. That marks 11 come-from-behind wins in the 2026 FIFA World Cup, which is the most ever in one tournament.
1: I felt so bad for the Ghana fans that were at that game because they were celebrating all game. They were dominating. The 2 goals to tie it to force overtime didn't come until 80-some, like late in the 80th minute. It's just wild.
3: Why would the Ghana fans be upset about
1: that? I'm sorry,
3: game?
1: Senegal. Whoa. Senegal.
24: Whoa.
1: Whatever.
25: He doesn't care about Senegal.
26: You all right, brother?
1: Senegal.
3: Between that and brothering Donovan, what's going on with you?
25: You got a great week going.
3: For those of you interested in laying a late World Cup futures bet, France still the overwhelming favorite to win it all, thanks in part to Germany and Netherlands, who succumbed in the round of 32. France currently plus 185 to win. Argentina is the second betting favorite at plus 410. Right now, the little United States has the eighth best odds at plus 2,500. We got a dry little beak over there, DJ, if you want to remedy that.
1: I mean, I'd
3: believe in our boys.
1: I absolutely would have bet on them if Balogun would have been available, but...
3: fair weather.
1: Very much so.
3: I found this World Cup note interesting, as there are eight sets of brothers. Same mother, competing or had competed at this year's World Cup. However, only four of those eight sets of brothers played on the same national team. So, you have Désiré Doué and Gaëlle Doué, who are brothers, but one played for France, the other one played for Ivory Coast. You have Iñaki and Nico Williams. Iñaki plays for Ghana, actual Ghana, not Senegal.
0: Not Senegal.
1: Thank you.
3: And Nico plays for Spain. You have John and Harry Suter. John plays for Scotland. Harry plays for Australia.
0: Oh, the Suter twins.
3: And you have Derek Lukasen, who plays for Ghana, and Brian Brobby, who plays for the Netherlands. Also, you have in this World Cup, Leandro and Juninho Bacunha, who both play for Curaçao, Lucas and Theo Hernandez, who play for France, Quentin and Jurrien Timber, who are both Dutch, and Laros and DeRoy Duarte, playing for Cape Verde. But just shows you, much like Balogun, the rules to qualify for a team.
0: It's unstable. Lax. Yeah.
3: Pretty lax. As usual, the NBA and NHL tied at the hip by having both their drafts and free agency periods occurring at the same time. Kind of ironic, seeing how diehards of both of those sports kind of can't stand the other one. We'll start with some NHL draft notes. This past weekend, Penn State winger Gavin McKenna, the first overall pick in the draft, the Canadian, now a member of the Toronto Maple Leafs organization. With Jim Neal willing and dealing the last few years, the Stars did not have the power in this year's draft. They didn't make their first pick until the end of the second round, where they selected Jakub Vanacek. At some point, the big club will hope to shore up their blue line with this 18-year-old defenseman from Czechia. They didn't pick again until the fifth round, where they took Ryan Brown, a winger from, guess where, Canada. They also selected a blue liner, a center, and a netminder with their last few picks. The NHL is becoming more of an international sport. I have the demographical breakdown of this year's selections. Of the 224 players taken, only 70 were from our neighbors to the north. 55 Americans were selected. Russia had the third most with 26. Sweden was right behind them with 24. Ultimately, that's only 31% of players drafted coming from Canada. Compare that to 20 years ago, it was almost double that. The 2006 draft, nearly 60% of the players were Canadian.
1: How many Ghana draft picks
0: were
1: there?
0: That's what I was going to ask. Where's Ghana at?
3: I'm going to go ahead and combine Ghana and Senegal here for you and say zero.
0: He didn't look that up, though.
1: No, he didn't.
3: I just have it committed to memory. NHL free agency also underway. The Stars having to tighten their belt a bit as they wait to see what the future has in store for Jason Robertson. They traded away Maverick Bork and Ilya Lyubushkin while also watching Alexander Petrovic sign with the Panthers. They were able to add to the depth, though. They re-signed Artu Huru and brought back Joel Kiviranta. Robo, of course, the big name, but we're also waiting on the future of Jamie Benn. NHL dollars versus NBA dollars definitely shows the gap between the two sports financially. Currently, the top paid player in hockey is Kirill Kaprizov, who has an average annual value of around $17 million. Baldy, he's considered one of the top wingers in all of hockey, right?
2: Sure.
3: Thank you. Ringing endorsement. Well, what does that $17 million get you in the NBA? How about a defensive specialist like Patrick Williams, who is a career 9 point per game, 3 rebound per game player?
1: Yeah, the money doesn't go very far.
3: Not quite the same.
1: No.
3: Not quite the same in hockey versus basketball. One of the big NBA trades this week was between the Celtics and 76ers. Jaylen Brown headed to the city of brotherly love, headed back to Beantown. That would be Paul George. We talked about this trade earlier. No idea what Boston is doing. Playoff P is no stranger to being a part of a massive deal, though. The 36-year-old future Hall of Famer has now been in deals involving Jaylen Brown, Shai Gilgeous-Alexander, DeMontis Sabonis, Victor Oladipo, Danilo Gallinari, 7 first-round draft picks, and 4 pick swaps. So he's been in a lot of trades. Some Major League Baseball notes. Tensions were high throughout Major League Baseball this week. Starting during a weekend series between the Mariners and Guardians, the Mariners first baseman Josh Naylor got into an on-field exchange with Cleveland catcher and former Ranger World Series winning catcher Austin Hedges. This led to Hedges yelling in front of everyone on the field how no one in Major League Baseball likes Josh Naylor. Well, not only does Naylor have a history with the Guardians, thanks in part to his time there and also the treatment of his brother, Bo, who has been pushed out of catcher duties, but a former teammate of Josh Naylor is speaking out. Stone Garrett took to social media to recount a story from back when they played together in the Marlins system. He claims he would come into Josh Naylor would come into Stone Garrett's apartment with aerosol and lighters multiple times. What? He also said Josh Naylor would hide in his closet and jump out with a butcher's knife and start pointing it at him. One time he did it, he sliced his thumb wide open, which led to him needing surgery to repair the nerve that he damaged.
1: His Josh Naylor's thumb?
3: No, he sliced Stone Garrett's thumb.
1: Stone Garrett. Jeez.
3: Stone Garrett says he still can't feel that thumb. Josh Naylor went to the ER to check on his friend. The only thing he said was, "Are you pressing charges?" Naylor was traded away a couple of weeks later. The other on-field scuffle this week was between Nationals pitcher Cade Cavalli and Red Sox catcher Wilson Contreras. In the fourth inning, Cavalli struck out the backstop, and as Contreras was walking back to the dugout, Cavalli yelled at him, "Sit down, boy."
1: Yeah, I saw that.
3: This led to a benches clearing scrum. Cavalli claims this was not racially motivated in any way.
1: The comment section during these videos, though, pretty civil.
3: Right.
1: I will say.
3: They're giving both players a lot of latitude.
1: Yeah, for sure.
3: This week's least competent criminal, 30-year-old Reagan Cox, the Florida woman, was arrested after a traffic stop that started due to her veering her car in and out of lanes on the highway. When the cops pulled her off, pulled her over, her car smelled of burnt marijuana. Initially, she tried resisting the cops by locking her car and refusing to remove her seatbelt.
2: That'll get them.
1: That'll do it, yeah.
3: She finally was arrested as they broke through the barrier.
1: Why
3: of
1: has
3: the
1: no
3: car
1: one thought
3: door.
1: Of this before? Just act like they're not there. Still let them in.
3: Well, during the intake process at the jail, she had to go through an x-ray scanner. The scanner revealed an anomaly in her lower region. They brought her into a private room where she was seen covering her backside. She finally moved her hand, and a little baggie containing nearly 4 grams of cocaine fell out.
1: Bloop.
3: Having to answer for the booger sugar, Mrs. Cox claimed it must have been placed in her bottom during her recent lovemaking session.
1: What's suspicious about that? Mm-hmm.
4: Bottom.
1: We've all been there.
2: It could be any of us.
3: The cop said either way, it's hers now because, of course, possession is 9/10 of the law. And finally, a man gets on a plane and is seated next to an astonishingly beautiful young lady. Trying to start a conversation, he notices she's reading a book and he says, "Hey, what are you reading?" The woman replies, "Oh, it's a book about human sexuality. It's actually pretty interesting." "That is interesting," the man says. "Anything in particular you'd like to share?" She says, "Well, did you know that Native American men have the widest penises? Also, Polish men have the longest." The guy goes, "Wow, I did not know that. That is actually pretty interesting." The woman extends her hand and says, "By the way, pleasure to meet you. My name is Jen." The man smiles, takes her hand, and goes, "The name's Tonto Kowalski. Pleasure's all mine."
1: Stupid.
3: That has been this week's Scatter Shooting, the only radio segment that will now turn its mic off and let you do your show.
1: Oh.
2: I don't have the clothes.
3: Okay. All right. Thank you very much.
1: An abrupt ending.
3: There's Scatter Shooting. I blacked out. Don't even know who did it.
1: You know it was you. All right, 7:52 on the ticket. Thank you, Monty, for leading us through that. We will have the emergency break of the week up next, including the triumphant return of Johnny Ebrick.
4: And I'm sorry.
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35: A better life with Dr. Sanjay Gupta.
36: When you need your body to perform, but some of your muscles are having trouble, other muscles can sometimes help compensate. This is a great thing short term, but long term it can lead to serious and even chronic aches and pains. So if you've got nagging stiffness or irritation somewhere, don't push through it. Try to figure out why it's happening and how you can correct it. Strength and conditioning specialist Dana Santa says performing exercises at a deliberate tempo makes it easier to notice when the wrong muscles are taking over, and also gives the intended muscles a chance to engage before that compensation kicks in. Dana suggests that starting with primary movement patterns such as squatting, hinging, pushing, pulling, rotating, and core can help make compensation easiest to identify and to address. I'm Dr. Sanjay Gupta, helping you live a better life.
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2: It's time for the emergency break of the week.
1: And really, the only reason we're doing this.
2: That moment when programming is brought to a complete halt by a wheels-off comment or technical meltdown.
1: Saturday, July 22nd, also at Dos Equis Pavilion, Nickelback.
3: Oh, yeah. Okay, why are we playing this? That is Creed.
1: Oh, that's Creed?
3: Did you think that was Nickelback?
1: Oh, no.
3: And that's why you wanted to play the Scott Stapp song.
1: Yeah.
3: Oh, no. DJ.
1: I completely messed that up.
3: DJ, what is happening?
1: Okay. I'll wear this one.
3: Dude.
1: There's no doubt. Tyler, if you can pull up a Nickelback song.
3: Man. Somehow, I don't know which one you offended more, but you offended one of them just now.
1: But it was in good faith. I wanted to play the Marlin Soaring song.
3: That would make sense if Creed
1: was here.
2: Let's see who yanked the break the hardest this week on The Little Ticket.
1: Awesome. Still don't know the difference.
3: Awesome. In Ghana and Senegal?
1: E-Break is brought to you by Advanced Hair Restoration. Been sick all week, pal. Cut me a break. We go so easy on you for your health
3: issues. No, you don't.
1: Can't you cut me a break?
3: You point and laugh at me every day.
1: I don't know if Monty feels bad enough about himself today.
3: You snicker like it's the first time you saw me every time.
1: Oh, God, what happened to your leg? Oh, God, I forgot. All right. Three candidates this week, 888-787-1310 if you would like to join and queue up and get ready to vote. And we got some heavy hitters today. Let's start out with Johnny E-Break himself, and this is going to be a combo platter because he had two this week, and I like both of them, and I like as much Rosengarten in my E-Break as I can get. So this first one is, he had an interesting, he was heated, he was going at it, he was letting the media have it, letting bloggers have it, and he had a little bit of a misspeak.
4: You're right. Stop bashing Craig Ranch.
1: Mm-hmm. It is what it is.
4: It's a good damn golf course. And I challenge anybody who tells me it's not. And all these national guys have never played it. They just watch it on TV, these podcasters or blog bastards. I mean,
5: blog bastards.
4: Whatever the hell they are.
1: I kind of like it. Blog bastards.
4: It drives me
1: maybe.
4: Nuts. They've never played the damn course, they've never been on the property. It's a pretty piece of land, it's a good damn golf course. Get off their asses, man.
5: Let's talk about
1: Just weird cussing too. It's a good damn golf course.
5: Blog bastards.
4: Blog bastards.
1: Got a good off mic Kern laugh. That's requisite. Every time.
3: Get the Kern duck.
1: Yes,
10: you got Kern duck flying over.
1: All right, and then the second one here was some live spot chaos.
5: But before that, let's talk about a new client, One Putt, Craig.
4: Yeah, it's One, like W-O-N, because you're going to win. And you know, if you think about it, you want to work on your golf game, you use your putter more on a golf course than any other club. So why not work on your putting? And One Putt, the One Putt golf training game, it's kind of like cornhole. Crap on a cracker. Cornhole. For golf. And
5: Let him cook. He's doing it. He's rolling.
4: It's designed for golfers and knockout. It's just fun. It's pure fun.
3: Oh, okay.
1: Yeah, ignore everything else. It's just fun.
3: I think it's said in the copy, if you butcher everything, just say it's fun at the end. They're trying to pull their check back.
1: Yeah, is it a good recovery when you have to say during a live spot, crap on a cracker?
3: Or if you have to go, right in the middle.
4: Crap on a cracker.
3: That's a very, killer, thing to say as he's screwing up.
1: Or, grandpa cussing.
3: Yeah.
1: Gosh.
6: I love Eli being the encourager that time. Let him cook. Let him cook.
3: Eli does. Eli knows his role. He plays it well.
4: Wow.
1: I envy Eli for getting to witness those live and in person.
3: Oh, yeah.
1: It's a unique spot to be in. So Craig Rosengarten is candidate number one for the E-break. Candidate number two is Justin Monty Montemayor.
3: Oh, best moments of the week.
7: Yeah. No.
1: Let's no, you had a couple of bad mess-ups. There's one. that one was pretty smooth, actually. You trying to play some audio earlier in the week was significantly less smooth.
3: So this is what this was the
1: maybe
3: absolutely
7: you're shaking your head,
3: heinous thing that Abigail Velez had to say. Oh, I should plug in.
7: You should plug that in first of all, buddy.
1: Got a well-oiled machine here as we are now plugging
7: Sports Radio
1: in.
7: 1310 the ticket.
1: Now that
7: listening to
1: can
7: the
1: hear.
7: Ramp on Work in Progress with Justin.
8: Team USA is going to advance. That's because they had huge wins over Australia and Paraguay. So tonight is really about hanging out, having a good time, and enjoying the company. And while I'm at it.
3: Playing the wrong one. Let's play this one.
1: Strike two.
3: Unbelievable!
11: So,
7: what are you doing?
8: Okay, the next round, Team USA will play Bosnia next Wednesday.
1: So you had three
7: unreal.
1: Three false starts trying to play a piece of audio.
3: Okay. I definitely screwed up there. Do y'all think y'all helped?
1: Oh, no.
7: We were set.
1: We were vamping as best we could.
3: Do you think that you helped smooth the situation out at all, or did you just add to the chaos?
7: I think we helped it.
1: I feel like he's blaming us for him not being able to play audio.
3: I'm just asking if everyone did their best during that piece of audio.
7: I didn't want the listener to think this was some sort of amateur radio, so I had to remind them what radio station they're listening to.
3: They knew it was amateur radio by me misplaying the piece of audio I needed 10 times.
7: Or Tyler just playing the aux cord.
3: Yeah, like I'm just plugging my cord in and
1: most
3: out.
1: Most annoying drop ever. So Monty is candidate number two. Candidate number three is Corby the Snake Davidson. A little bit of a communication issue, maybe. Not sure why he was playing this audio that was seemingly unedited, but for whatever reason, some unedited audio made the show.
12: The guy's like, so that's where they eat. I was like, that doesn't look good. And he says, yeah, well, that's where they eat. That's the tour. Then you go in a little room and you write them a check for whatever the f*** they want.
3: Oh, whoa.
12: Whatever, like.
13: And we dumped it, too. We caught it in time.
7: Oh, no.
4: I swear I took that out. I guess I gave sent you the original one. Oh, no.
14: Boy, he really said it.
16: Is there another one?
4: Yeah, I don't know. But he basically said, I write you a check for whatever the F you want, and that's it. Okay.
12: And they take your father. Do you understand? They think about your father. They take him. They just take him because you paid. They go, this one, you go, yeah, oh. And they...
16: Corbin. My God.
4: Okay, so you get the idea. Dump they that. Take him and
16: did you
4: and whatever.
16: Did you get that one?
4: Yeah, I'm sure they did. I'm sure they did.
3: Everything good back there, boys?
6: Sorry. Dump that.
3: So twice.
1: So if the first one wasn't edited, couldn't you make a proper assumption and assume the second one wasn't going to be beeped either?
7: Did he say in that he sent them the wrong one? So is that on the producer, though?
3: I do wonder, if they should have previewed it. But, I mean, I guess, especially if you're a fill-in guy, you just assume that they edited the way that they needed to.
6: I think he sent it to Dave for Dave to play. That's what it sounded like yesterday. I might be wrong, but it's what it sounded like yesterday.
1: I assumed he sent it back to Dylan.
7: Yeah.
1: And I didn't want to put... Dylan had a rough enough week last
3: week.
1: Was
3: it Dylan? I thought it was Jay and...
1: Well, Jay was running the board, and Dylan was producing for the hardline yesterday.
5: That was my impression.
1: To be clear, Corby knows better and shouldn't depend on anybody else. definitely shouldn't depend on whoever is sitting in the hardline producer chair to get things right.
7: That could be restated.
1: Yeah. So, Corby gets the third nomination. Your candidates this week, Craig Rosengarten for blog Blazers or Blazers or whatever he said.
7: Blazers.
1: And live spot mess up. Monty not knowing how to play audio. And Corby with unedited audio with two F-bombs going out, having to be dumped. 888-787-1310. We will vote right now. Caller, you are on the air. Who wins the emergency break of the week?
9: Good morning, oh great fill-in show. It would be Craig Rosengarten.
1: Thank you very much for that responsible vote.
3: Yeah. Very efficient, yeah.
1: Caller, you're on the air. Who do you vote for?
11: Morning, boys. It's Cruz and Lido.
1: Hey, Cruz. Cruz.
3: Morning.
11: Hey, I don't know if you noticed this, but past e-breaks, I always vote for whip candidates. So that means I got to vote for Monty.
1: Okay.
7: Okay. We thank you, Cruz.
1: Caller, you are on the air. Who do you vote for?
18: Morning, non-users.
1: Morning.
7: Morning.
18: Hey, would this be Corby's 100th if he wins?
1: It would indeed. I didn't want to bring that up because I did not want to influence voting.
18: Well, I'm an e-bake purist, and so he is not getting my vote. He cannot be 100%, so I'm going to give it to one-leg Monty.
1: Okay.
7: Thank you.
1: We just call him Monty.
3: He's got to Ichiro Corby and not let him get a sweep.
1: Understandable. 888-787-1310. Caller, you are on the air. Who do you vote for?
19: Shout out to Deep Eddie. Let me vote for Corby.
1: Shout out to Deep Eddie.
20: Hey, how you doing?
1: He's been with us all week.
20: Just I'm here.
1: Just sitting there in the corner quietly.
3: Insane.
1: Maybe 840 next week. We might need to talk. caller, you are on the air. Who wins the emergency break of the week?
21: You know, I am right here.
1: You dang sure are, Miss Natalie Maines.
21: Hey, face users. I want to vote for Johnny Ebrake himself. One Craig Rosen. Just so you know, and y'all have a gas station bathroom baconator.
1: And go Red Raiders. We appreciate the call. Thank you so much.
7: I still haven't seen one in the bathroom yet.
3: Bathroom baconator.
1: Look, that's our business. We copyright that right now.
3: Pop down the call station. There it is.
1: So two so far for Craig Rosengarten, two for Monty, and one for Corples. Caller, you are on the air. Who do you vote for?
18: Hey, Monty, there's an eight ball in your back pocket.
3: Yeah, I can't tell you how it got there, but it's
18: there. You slipped, right?
3: Yeah.
1: Is that a vote for Monty?
3: I guess
7: yeah.
18: I vote for Monty.
1: Okay,
7: thank you.
3: Thank you. Love you.
1: That's three for Monty. Caller, you are on the air. Who wins the e-break?
22: Hola, ¿cómo estás?
1: Bien, gracias.
22: It is the Mexican Batman they've been looking for.
1: Wow, this is an honor to have you on the show, sir.
7: Quickly switch to English.
22: Si, grande pene. I would like to duct tape Craig to a pole and give him a couple of love taps on his penis.
1: I don't know if that's going to help his broadcasting, but thank you very much, Mexican Batman.
3: No, there's some Italian in there. Or French.
1: Either way.
3: Yeah,
1: very good. All right, caller, you are on the air. Who wins the e-break?
23: Hey, DJ, can I talk to him real quick?
1: Absolutely. He's right here.
7: Hey, how's it going?
23: Hey, man, love you a lot, and I mean a lot, and I will vote for Corby.
7: Thank you. I appreciate that. Oh. That's nice.
1: That's a nice call. Look at the,
7: I don't get that anywhere else in my life.
1: Boy, it's around the corner. We're going to get someone that's roasting us here in a second.
3: Ham there, he sucks. Learn to read, idiot.
7: True.
1: Caller, you are on the air. Who wins the emergency break of the week?
24: Hello, Craig. Mineral Wells was recently pelted with grapefruit size hail. We're giving a 5% discount to everyone with one leg.
1: All right, I will count that as a Monty vote. So we are
7: sounds like a-
1: one away. Monty is one away from winning this thing, taking down some titans of the industry. Caller, you are on the air. You could be the deciding vote. What say you?
25: What say me? How about Monty?
1: Oh, there go.
3: Never heard a woman say that.
1: Well, soak it up. Smell it all up right now. Because you, sir, are a winner because you are a dum-dum and could not play audio from your computer.
3: So this is what, this was the absolutely heinous thing that Abigail Velez had to say. Oh, I should plug in.
7: You should plug that in first of all, buddy.
1: Got a well-oiled machine here as we are now plugging
7: in. 1310 to ticket.
1: Now that
7: listening to the ramp on Work in Progress with Justin.
8: Team USA is going to advance. That's because they had huge wins over Australia and Paraguay. So tonight is really about hanging out, having a good time, and enjoying the company. And while I'm at it.
3: Playing the wrong one. Play this one.
1: Strike two.
0: Unbelievable!
2: So.
7: What are you doing?
0: In the next round, Team USA will play Bosnia next Wednesday.
3: Boy, you were disappointed in me, Ham. What are you doing?
7: It's not often you mess up.
1: It was over 30 seconds of filibuster there of just waiting for you to figure out how to play.
3: I might have played the wrong one.
1: All right, so Monty is the winner. What are the stats, Dip?
6: That is Monty's 10th e-break. He has hit double digits. He is now tied with one Jason Killer Kellison on the all-time list.
1: Oh, no.
3: Good.
7: Would
3: I'll
7: you
3: take
7: that
3: company.
1: Taking him down.
3: He called him debt. It's all right.
1: What?
7: I thought he called him the other name for Richard.
3: No, he called him debt.
6: I got debt man yesterday, which is very odd.
0: Debt man.
1: That's just the playful relationship I have with Daddy. We got little pet names for each other.
3: All right.
1: Sorry y'all aren't as good of friends.
6: Okay, fine. Whatever.
3: All right, there is the e-break. It's 8:13 here on The Ticket. Let's talk about a big U.S. win with the kick-around zone, Andy Swift.
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4: 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U.S. advancing to the round of 16 by taking down Bosnia 2-0. It's just the second knockout stage victory for the U.S. men's national team on soccer's biggest stage. U.S. will face Belgium Monday night. Wilson Santos gives up 2 runs in 2 innings in his MLB debut. Rangers fall to the Guardians 9-4. Skip Schumacher on the relievers outing.
5: For him to finally get his major league debut, get a strikeout, I mean, that's what you dream of, to get on the mound and make an appearance and all the hard work. 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
4: Rangers hosting the Tigers tonight at 7:05. 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
7: Good morning, P1s. 8:20 is the time here on The Ticket. We're a work in progress. Justin Montemayor, DJ Ringenberg, and Matt Birmingham in for the morning musers. It is our Friday because this weekend is July 4th, so all shows will be off tomorrow. We'll have a Best of Ticket 2026 playing, I believe. And with it being July 4th weekend, we're going to talk to Uncle Sam coming up in about 15 or 20 minutes.
8: What a booking.
7: Yeah. Got the big man himself. But right now, we go to the Diamond Factory Ticket Hotline for the second time this week and talk to our dear friend, Andy Swift. And Andy, I am so glad that we get to have this conversation after a win, because it would have been majorly depressing if they had lost that game yesterday, especially after the Balogun goal and red card.
9: Hey, boys. Yeah, thanks for having me on. Always a pleasure to talk on a day like this and get the second call-up when we had such a great event happen the night before. Yes, for sure. I mean, that was, first of all, the team was fantastic overall. What a great performance. You know, when you're the favorite, you have to show up and make sure you take care of business. Just ask Germany when they didn't do that against Paraguay. So it could have gone south, but they showed up, and it was really the tale of two games or two parts, I guess, right? The pre-red card and post-red card, and I thought they were fantastic in both parts. Approached the game very differently. Obviously, when it was 11-on-11, a lot of swagger, a lot of confidence, taking the game to Bosnia. They got the goal as a result. They went halftime. They went up 1-0. I thought that was a deserved scoreline, and then the second half, the red card, that changed things up, and that really could have screwed things up for us, and today's call wouldn't have been as fun at all.
8: So what is your take on the red card? Because we're biased and probably don't know the rules nearly as well as you do, so was this justified? And it also seems weird that it's not reviewable, I guess, that they can't go back.

0: and fix it. What's your take on it?
1: Yeah, so to me it was a yellow. Red is too harsh. Could have been considered reckless, but not dangerous. You're not putting the welfare of the opponent in danger by your actions. I mean, part of it was just to play a 50-50 play. It was a little clumsy, and he just happened to come down on an ankle that was already kind of starting to twist even before he stepped on it. So for me, the crazy thing is that the referee I don't think he even called a foul, and VAR, the review process, the guys in the VAR booth decided that he should take a look at it. And then, of course, when you slow it down and see it in slow motion, it just looks worse than it is. And you see the guy's ankle, like, twist 90 degrees. And I think that's why he decided it was a red. But really, that came out of the VAR booth, and it was a little harsh. It's reviewable then, but it's not appealable now. There is a committee that will look at it. But the only way they're going to overturn it is if they believe it's mistaken identity for something like that, like if the red card is given to the wrong guy. For a subjective call like this and one that was further reviewed by VAR, they're not going to overturn it, and he's going to have to serve his one-match suspension on Monday against Belgium.
0: But doesn't it – I mean, maybe it's just common sense and it doesn't align with the rules, but shouldn't it factor in that the player that was the victim of the play – continued playing in the game, and that it didn't seem like he had any physical problems or anything because of the action? Shouldn't that be a factor that clearly it wasn't that big of a deal because the player wasn't that hurt?
1: Yeah, but you shouldn't base the call on whether ultimately if the player got hurt or not. The call should be based on the deliberate attempt to injure by the other player, whether he did or not, or was successful or not. I mean, it could be a harsh, dirty play, and if you don't injure the guy, you still deserve a red card. In this case, the play wasn't. It was a little reckless, maybe a yellow card, probably a yellow card, but definitely not for a red. But yeah, the outcome of if the player keeps going, if he gets injured, because sometimes there's been cases where you get the ball cleanly, you follow through on the play, you happen to slide through the other player on a clean tackle, and the other player gets hurt. Has nothing to do with you performing that act of that clean tackle. Perhaps it was a way he fell, and then he hurts himself, has to leave the game. And it's not fair to the guy making the clean play that he was hurt.
2: Visiting with the great Andy Swift from the Kick Around here on the Ticket. So how do you think that the club played down a man in the last 30 minutes or so? And then looking ahead to Belgium without Balogun available, how are you feeling heading into that game on Monday night?
1: Yeah, so after they went down a man, the way they had to defend on a 10 against 11 situation for most of that second half, I thought they did about as good a job as you can do when put in that position. One fear heading into this game, I guess one slight weakness we saw in the two games that they won, those first two games, was their inability to not put the game away, but to not do the exact things they needed to do to control the match once they were up against Paraguay and against Australia. We saw a few things that could have been done better when they were put in that position to finish off a game. But now that they're down a man, that becomes even more difficult. You had the scoreline. You had the 1-0 lead. But they did everything that they needed to do to prevent Bosnia from scoring. They even went and scored another goal on a great set piece, a free kick by Tillman. So that performance was almost even better than the first half performance when they really controlled play and took the game to Bosnia. So fantastic performance by the U.S. national team, one that was expected, one that they should have provided when they played a weaker opponent. But yeah, it's a different story against Belgium. This is a legit team. This is the round of 16 game against a legitimate European opponent, and this is what's going to determine, you know, if this U.S. team, if we can call this World Cup's performance, I think it's a successful performance up to now. The fact that they got to the round of 16, it was expected. But now if they win this game and go on to the quarters, I think for sure we can call this a very successful World Cup performance.
0: So who picks up the slack with Balogun unavailable versus Belgium?
1: Our very own Ricardo Pepi, next man up. I mean, this is the moment he's been waiting for his whole career, is to start this game. He wasn't called up in 2022. Big disappointment for him. He got called up this one. It was deserved. He's been scoring a lot of goals at a very good pace, goals per game pace in Holland, the Netherlands, where he's playing. And this is the game that he's been waiting for all his life. And he can score. He can do it. He's a man that can keep the ball. It's going to be a different, I say keep the ball, because it's going to be a different approach with Belgium. Belgium is a team that is going to have more initiative with the ball. The U.S. won't necessarily be the protagonist here with the ball at all times against Belgium, like they have been against Paraguay and Australia and Bosnia. So it's going to be important that when they do repossess and have a change of pace and go forward, that they can find Pepi, that he can retain the ball and wait for his teammates. He can do that. So we'll see, but it'll be a good game. I think it's pretty even, a pretty even matchup, but it'll be a super test for the U.S. national team.
2: Talking to Andy Swift, who can be heard nightly here on The Ticket during the Kick Arounds World Cup daily coverage. So moving on here, we haven't had much time to talk about this, but I'm curious your take on it. The I don't know if you call it gamesmanship or just what it might be, but the
1: dark arts.
2: Well, the Mexico and Ecuador night before.
1: Oh, that.
2: Where Ecuador is, of course, the game took place down in Mexico, and outside the hotel where Ecuador was staying, they essentially had a party where they made as much noise as possible. The lights were going, the drums were going, the music was as loud as can be, and now Ecuador has filed a complaint about that. Do you find that to be funny, or do you find that to be a bit sorry?
1: Yeah, neither. I mean, it's something that national teams face when traveling abroad. I know England's going to have a big issue with this when they go. It's something they're not as used to. What I would say is, man, welcome to CONCACAF, because when the U.S. plays their qualifiers around our region, this is something that they often have to deal with. It's part of being the visiting team in some of these venues. Mexico's undefeated in Mexico City and in World Cup history. This is the third World Cup that games will be played at the Azteca. They have 8 wins and 2 draws at that venue. That's no coincidence. One part of it is elevation. The other one is the home field advantage. But home field advantage brings other things like what you just mentioned. There's not a lot. I mean, I don't know what FIFA will be able to do about it other than create a larger perimeter around the hotel, if that's the extent to what they want to go to. But it'll be interesting to see how England reacts to this, because it's something they're definitely not used to.
2: All right, Andy, we appreciate the time as always. Hopefully next week we can reconnect, maybe on Tuesday after another U.S. win. That'd be great.
1: Yep, I hope we're in a good mood. DJ, are you liking soccer a little bit more yet or not yet? Is this helping?
0: It has helped. It's definitely helped that the two teams that I would care at all about are both doing a lot of winning, and that Mexico game was pretty impressive the other night as well. So
1: they definitely came out and showed us a little something that they hadn't prior in this tournament. I think they're there to be reckoned with for sure. And the team you picked to win it all did really well last night, right? You should be happy with that. So.
0: I've been trying to tell people, look, you're sleeping on the U.S.
1: There you go. Get on the bandwagon now.
0: Absolutely.
1: Your Cape Verde faces Messi in Argentina tomorrow. I don't know if you'll be as lucky with your pick.
2: Yeah, but do you agree? I made this bold prediction yesterday. I'd like to see if a soccer expert agrees that France has a decent chance at winning this thing.
1: Man, that's a good one. If I start using that one moving forward, I'll give you credit, but is it okay?
2: Yeah, no, absolutely. If you'd like to cite me, or you need to call me on the Kick Around to go more in depth, I'd be happy.
1: Yeah, please. Because, I hadn't thought of France. That's a good one. Yep.
0: That's awesome. Going to be like a wife swap, is you join our show,
2: right.
0: And then
1: you
0: have whichever of the three of us you want to join for any Kick Around anything, we'd be happy to join y'all too.
1: Monty on to break down France. I love it.
2: I'll tell you why I think they might have a chance at winning.
1: Yeah, I'm going to go study right now and see if I can read up on them.
2: Yeah, look it up. Do a little research. Yeah. All right, Andy, we appreciate the time.
1: Boy. All right.
2: There he is, the great Andy Swift. Love that guy.
0: Big fan.
2: Really good dude. Yeah, check him out tonight. He, as usual, will be on with Lars and Peter Welpton at 7 o'clock, breaking down all the World Cup action. Right now it's 8:33 here on The Ticket. Coming up next, it's July 4th weekend. We'll talk to Uncle Sam about it.
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11: If I were to ask you what makes for a good night's sleep, you'd probably say a dark, quiet room, not too many things on your mind. But every night when you go to get some Z's, how often do you really think about the temperature in your bedroom? Temperature may be one of the most underappreciated factors in sleep. That's according to the Senior Vice President of Research and Scientific Affairs at the National Sleep Foundation. We often hear about lights and screens and stress, but even modest changes in temperature and airflow can influence both how quickly you fall asleep and how deeply you stay asleep. Most experts will recommend a room temperature of 60 to 67 degrees Fahrenheit. You might also experiment with your sheets and what you actually wear to bed. Play around a bit and see what improves your sleep. You might be delightfully surprised. I'm Dr. Sanjay Gupta, helping you live a better life.
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2: Thank you, Daddy. 8:42 here on The Ticket. It's work in progress. DJ Monty Ham with you for one more segment this week before all ticket shows are off tomorrow. So you'll get some best of The Ticket all day tomorrow. And then we'll be back on Monday, and then all next week, and then the Musers will be back after that. So
3: nope. There's another week after that that I believe it will be Baldy, Lando, and Daddy.
2: Okay.
3: Yeah.
2: Okay. Look forward to that.
1: Okay, that'll be a fun week. All right.
2: But right now,
3: sorry. I'm looking forward to it.
2: I am too. I'll be by the channel. 4th of July is this Saturday. America's celebrating its 250th birthday. We had the flaccid 250 that we started out the week with.
3: Oh, that's right.
2: Now we've got the real thing happening this weekend. And joining us in studio now, someone who's been around for all 250 years of our great nation's history, it's Uncle Sam. Good morning, sir.
4: Thank you for having me. America is celebrating her 250th birthday this Saturday, a day we celebrate with fireworks, hot dogs, baseball, threesomes, gators, poppers, grannies, and rotten radio.
2: Amen.
4: This is a great nation. The greatest nation to ever exist on this earth. A nation founded on always guiding principles. All men are created equal. We have unalienable rights, life, liberty, and the pursuit of happiness. Thomas Jefferson.
2: Indeed.
3: Yeah, no, that's good.
4: And the greatest thing of all, a nation built on freedom. Freedom's guaranteed by our Bill of Rights. Freedom of speech, religion, press, assembly. The ability of speak whatever dialect or whatever skin color a brother pleases. Abraham Lincoln, notorious code switcher.
2: Really?
4: Yeah.
2: Interesting.
4: You didn't know that about it?
2: No,
4: huh?
2: I did not, actually.
4: Yeah. Love the code switch. A nation defined by our diverse people.
3: You don't want to be free, brother?
4: A nation of human beings. Corbett Davidson.
2: Indeed.
4: About 20 times an hour. This is bingo. He says it as is his right as American.
2: It's unbelievable.
4: A nation that strives to be better moving forward, an imperfect nation. I've been around for it all. I've seen everything this nation has had to endure. We had a revolution, declaring our independence. We beat those commie British not once, but twice.
3: Damn right.
4: We had a civil war. We sorted out that slavery thing.
2: Yeah.
4: We survived dust bowls, depressions. We survived giving women the right to vote.
2: Survived it.
3: That was called progress, Uncle Sam.
4: We defeated the hippies, and we defeated the Nazis. If we're talking about the 1940s only.
2: Okay, yeah.
4: We've been knocked down, but we still have gotten up. We beat disco. We beat Fauci. Facebook. We're on the verge of eliminating the scourge known as boomers. Looking back at this nation I love, it's shown character, grit, determination, spunk, courage, perseverance. Gentlemen, I could confidently say, sitting here now looking back, maybe it's time to call it quits.
3: Oh, no.
2: Call it quits? What are you talking about?
3: Uncle Sam, don't do that.
4: I could confidently say, America's best days, they're probably behind us.
2: Daddy, I think you actually booked Bruce Springsteen instead of Uncle Sam, just to be clear, so we might be getting messed with right now, but you did give a nice speech, whoever you
4: are.
2: He's
4: a lot more goggling than I am. Yeah.
2: Talking to Uncle Sam here.
3: Fighting the Joker later?
4: Maybe.
2: Celebrating America 250 here, so what has changed your mind? Why are you turning sour on this thing?
4: 250 is such a round number. Good, nice round number.
3: Yeah?
2: Yeah.
4: I don't want to keep doing this anymore. I mean, Uncle Sam is tired. I mean, for instance, we've had exceptional Americans come and go. People you might look up to, set your watch to. Americans like Paul Revere, George Washington, Harriet the Spy Tubman, Mr. Rogers,
3: different people,
4: Susan B. Anthony. Could have done without him, being honest.
3: I don't think he likes women.
5: No, I'm getting that impression.
4: Teddy Roosevelt. That's an American right there.
3: Yeah?
4: Bill Finger, Bob Kane, to give me this voice. Dolly Parton, with those huge puppies of hers.
5: Indeed.
4: LeBron James.
3: Oh, now you speak on language.
4: Whoever invented the corn dog. Levi Strauss. Oprah, but only when she was big.
5: That is my preferred version as well, sir.
4: Dr. Pepper. Shakira. That Tisha woman who can now see.
5: I don't know if Shakira counts in the USA, but...
4: And Americans like Dan Campbell. The greatest Americans this nation has ever seen. I am not seeing that in this room right now.
3: Why? What's wrong with the two of us?
4: I mean, look at yourselves. One of you during the last break was using a litter box as a means to relieve yourself.
5: All right, you didn't need to bring that to the air.
4: I'd ask what you're doing. Stand wide-legged like an American. And you cowered in the corner, cried in shame. The other one of you is an abomination. I cannot begin to describe you.
3: Kind of wish I had claimed the cat thing now.
5: Yeah.
4: You should convert to Japanese and then chop your head off.
5: God, get convert.
3: How do I convert?
5: How do you convert to being Japanese?
4: You two are the worst this country has to offer.
3: I don't think
4: we should continue on. Maybe we start anew. A new United States. Ooh. One limerated from the 640 replay.
5: Limerated.
3: Gosh.
4: It's the third segment of the show is replaying audio. And you have a podcast, too, because you don't have enough time?
5: Yeah, we...
4: I digress.
5: We just kind of let it go because we look up to those guys, but I guess...
3: We should replay this at 640 Monday.
4: That would be ironic. Quite ironic. It's been a good run, boys. I don't think we should continue this experiment in America. Enjoy your 4th of July. It's probably our last.
5: It's probably our last.
4: Also, I'm Batman. Hooah!
3: Take a bite out of crime.
4: Let's take a bite out of crime, America.
5: All right, Uncle Sam, thank you for that. What was it? First a motivational and really uplifting monologue. And then he just punted and
3: told us he loved Fat Oprah.
5: Yeah, and said this will probably be the last one.
6: I kind of hope we were getting catfish because I'll feel less bad about wanting to kick Uncle Sam's ass.
3: Yeah.
7: And well, I don't think you should chop your head off, Monty.
3: Bosnia tried yesterday. They failed.
7: Ooh, yeah.
3: How about that? All right, well, thank you, Uncle Sam. Big weekend for you. It's 8:49.
4: You're on the ticket.
3: You're on the ticket. Coming up next, we talk to the invasion.
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22: When we talk about how much exercise someone should get, current guidelines call for about 150 minutes of moderate intensity exercise or 75 minutes of vigorous intensity exercise every week. New study out of the UK makes a strong case for vigorous exercise if and when you can do it. Now, researchers determined that even little bursts of vigorous exercise can significantly reduce someone's risk of 8 different diseases: dementia, type 2 diabetes, fatty liver disease, chronic respiratory disease, chronic kidney disease, immune-mediated inflammatory diseases, major cardiovascular events, and atrial fibrillation. We're not talking about complicated training programs here. Just work with what you can into your everyday life. If you are breathless and unable to speak in complete sentences, then you've hit the mark. I'm Dr. Sanjay Gupta, helping you live a better life.

0: U.S. men's national team on to the round of 16 with a 2-0 win over Bosnia. Their opponents will be Belgium, who erased a 2-goal deficit to defeat Senegal 3-2. Rangers unable to finish the sweep as they fall to the Guardians 9-4 in Cleveland. Still a successful 7-3-4 Texas into 10-game road trip. Rangers are back in Arlington tonight, hosting the Tigers at 7:05. And not a lot going on for the Stars after trading away Maverick Bork and Ilya Lyubushkin and signing Joel Kiviranta. Jim Nill says there might be more in the works.
1: There's things going on all the time, and there's things going on right now. Our job is to make the team as good as we can be, and we're always trying to get better, and that's where we're trying to attain, and we'll continue to do that.
0: NHL free agency nearly 24 hours in. That is the Ticket Ticker. 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
5: 8:59 here on the Ticket. Work in progress. Monty, DJ, and Ham. Our watch has ended for the week as all shows are off tomorrow. We'll be back next week in for the Musers once again. Let's say hello to the hard line.
6: Huh?
5: I'm in what isn't suck mode.
7: It must be 3 o'clock.
5: Why are we have here? Donovan Lewis and Matt McLaren.
8: Work in progress.
7: Gents. Good job, guys.
5: We were talking about what our parents like to eat. Do y'all's parents like steak well done?
8: Yes.
9: No way.
8: My dad, yes.
5: My dad, he won't touch it if he sees even an ounce of pink in the middle.
8: We took him to a pretty fancy steakhouse. I can't remember if it was birthday or Father's Day. And when he ordered the steak. And he said, well done. And the waiter kind of looked at me, and I just shrugged my shoulders. I don't know what to tell you.
5: Yeah.
8: Because
5: you've already heard it a million times. It's my steak. I'll eat it how I want. I'm not eating a raw cow.
4: I used to be like that.
8: You know what? That's how I grew up. So if my dad grilled steaks or whatever, they were always well done. And when I first started going to restaurants, I ordered that. And I can't remember who changed my mind on that. But now I don't know what I'll do if a well-done steak is placed in front of me. What are we doing?
4: For me, it was the fear, because my tummy is so sensitive, as you guys know, that if I ate anything that had any
10: You're way too old to be referring to your stomach as a tummy.
4: If I ate anything that had any amount of red to it or pink, it would just completely flush my system, so I'd always order well done. But I've since grown as a person.
9: That's good, because that's unfortunate.
4: Aside from calling it my tummy.
8: How do you eat it?
4: Medium well.
5: That's amazing.
8: It's a little bit step up. It takes time.
5: Right? There's no pink
8: I'm not going
5: in
8: to rare. It's a tiny, tiny amount.
9: I mean, barely.
5: I thought medium well is like they cook it till it's just done, whereas well done, you go past.
8: You have a very tiny amount.
9: You got it.
8: Medium is
4: stepping stones.
8: Yeah, I go medium.
9: Okay, medium's doable.
4: I'll try a medium steak the next time I'm out.
8: Just try it.
9: It's not horrible.
10: It's not going to taste that much different, be honest.
8: It'll look a little different, and it may freak you out.
4: Especially when I eat it with ketchup.
9: just go well done.
8: Any steak?
5: You're going to offset them thinking you're a man by ordering it medium the second you dip it in ketchup.
8: You put ketchup on your steak?
4: I used to.
8: Okay.
4: I've, within the last year and a half, started moving to steak sauces.
8: Man, I'm telling you what, a good steak, you don't need anything.
9: I agree.
8: I don't eat steak sauce with my steak.
9: No.
10: No, never.
8: Nope. Ever.
4: I'm a dipping kind of guy. You guys know me.
5: Yeah. Dr. Pepper barbecue sauce.
8: You should get like the natural
4: juices.
8: Yes, if you're going to do that. Okay. I would say if you're going to
9: dip
8: it in anything.
9: You got to get it cooked medium or lower to get more of the natural juices.
8: That's true.
9: Because if you're at a really nice place and you go rare, it's fantastic.
8: I've never done that. I don't think I can.
5: Rare is too much.
8: Yeah, I feel like it is.
10: Medium rare is the sweet spot.
8: That's what I've heard. I'm still a little bit nervous about medium rare. I've never ordered that steak like that before.
9: You got to try it. Especially at a nice place because the meat's so good and they do it correctly. It's really, really good.
10: Yeah, when we went to Circa this last time with the hard line and we had our team dinner at the really nice steakhouse there, and I went for the nice steak, and it was just medium rare, just perfect. Man, what a treat.
6: Perfect. Yeah. Okay. Yes, you almost like want to take a picture of it to show all the future chefs.
10: Absolutely.
6: Get me there.
8: I just feel like I needed, and this may be total a mind blank that I have to get over. I just feel like once I bite into it, it's not going to be warm. And I know it is. It's just in my mind, I can't get over the fact that it looks like it's going to be a bit cold when I bite
6: into
8: it.
6: Yeah, like
8: and
6: blue
8: I can't have that. Yeah.
6: Which I'm definitely not doing that. I remember, there was a person that I grew up with. They would eat steaks so rare that it would be just emitting juices.
4: Still have fur
6: so
4: on
6: much
4: it.
6: So that they would go get bread after. To sop up all the juice. It was gross.
8: Yeah, that's.
6: It was really gross.
8: I don't
6: gross.
8: Know if I touched that bread. Man.
6: I couldn't.
8: The way that
6: no,
8: bread
6: yeah.
8: Look.
6: Nope. They would go get the little thing of Wonder Bread and just start. Ugh. Oh, awful. Man.
10: Okay, have y'all ever done the steak tartare?
6: I was about to ask that too.
10: Where it's the actual raw.
6: I don't think I'm doing
10: meat.
6: That.
9: No. Can't do that.
8: You know what?
9: It's like carpaccio. It's you can't do it.
10: It weirds me out.
8: The only way I will do that is. And I think it's just a mind thing. It's. Like if I had a sushi roll and they said it was going to be like a piece of beef or something that was tartar, or maybe even rare, I may go, okay, well, it's wrapped around rice. I may be okay. But just the big hunk of meat in front of me to cut it open and look at it like that, that'll definitely take some getting used to.
6: Well, tartar is like mixed with a bunch of stuff and then you eat it with like chips or bread or something. But
10: and it weirds me out too, they put the raw egg on top of it too, which
6: they're like, look. You're already risking it.
8: Yeah.
9: Can you go in?
8: Do you eat your eggs like sunny side up?
10: I do like them sunny side up.
8: Yeah, I'm not that grown.
9: You do sunny side down?
4: Or scrambled?
8: I do scrambled.
9: Scrambled's delicious.
8: Either scrambled, hard boiled, or fried hard.
10: Yeah, I generally go just for the fried.
6: See, that's tough because when I order mine, I try to do over medium, which is the most impossible. They either fry it all the way where it's fully cooked, or I hit it with the fork and it just explodes.
8: Yeah, no, I can't. That's
6: impossible.
8: Again, that may be the visuals for me. I just can't do it. Even on a burger, when you add the egg on a burger, it's delicious. But man, you just got to fry that thing hard. Yeah. I just
4: Which
8: don't
4: too
8: need
4: runny.
8: All the
10: When it just oozes down like
9: you don't like the yolk part.
4: Yeah, you got yolk on elbow.
6: You got egg elbow.
9: Yeah, a little yolk.
10: Moistens the bread too much. Yolk. No, it's not what I want.
9: What's the difference between over easy and sunny side up?
6: Well, still the yolk is covered with the white. It's still, like over or under, whatever you called it earlier. You still flip it.
9: On sunny side up?
6: No, on
9: over easy?
6: Over easy is you still flip it and you get the white covering the yolk.
10: All right, I'm seeing soft boiled, medium boiled, hard boiled, poached, sunny side up, fried, fried and steamed, over easy, French scramble, American scramble, French omelet, American omelet.
6: Yeah, that's all too much.
8: That's
9: what
8: a
9: is
8: lot.
9: French scramble? Like you put French sauce in it or something?
10: It doesn't
6: what
10: look
6: is French
8: what
6: sauce.
8: Is French sauce?
10: Honestly,
8: mayonnaise?
10: The French scramble looks like scrambled eggs with a Kraft single melted on top. To me, is what it looks
6: See,
10: like.
6: I've seen like Gordon Ramsay cook that, and it turns it basically into like a liquid almost.
10: Yeah, and I don't like my eggs like that.
6: It's runny scrambled eggs, and it's odd.
8: I think I like the medium boil. Soft boil is a little too much.
6: Yeah.
8: Hard-boiled is fine. I can take it, but the perfection is meat.
6: What about Norm popping boiled eggs next to you in a pre-show meeting?
9: Those are good. I can
8: eat
9: boiled
8: eggs.
9: Do
8: what you have
6: to do. I just can't nosh on a boiled egg in front of somebody.
8: Right. That needs to. That's a privately eaten food. I'm with you on that.
9: Because it's too stinky?
8: No, it's just, I don't know.
6: It's just all odd. Just eating an egg. Yeah, it just looks weird. Is there any way we could get you a hand to try steak tartare?
4: No.
6: Stop. That is awful sounding.
4: And for once, it's not me. It's DJ.
9: I like it.
6: Maybe we'll bring in some steak tartare and try it during the ODEC on Monday.
4: This thing looks like it's going to wreck
10: We
4: me.
10: Can't do it Monday because we're going to lose him for the rest of the week. We'll do it next Friday.
6: It'll destroy his little tummy.
10: Yeah, his little tum-tum.
8: No. I'm out on that. We can't.
6: What is it?
8: The steak tartare. The picture that he has of steak tartare. I'm out.
6: Yeah, because they like chopping a little bitty cubes and stuff. Yeah. Anyway. All right. What's coming up on the show today?
8: What's a summer staple show since it's a Friday? So just go down the list, just a sip, boy music, Am I the Jerk,
9: Hot Dogs in Paradise.
8: Frivolity, Hot Dogs. It's a summer staple show today.
9: And
6: Birdhouse.
9: Birdhouse.
8: And World Cup. Yes, we'll talk basketball and World Cup. But
10: everything
8: other than that,
10: it's
8: a summer staple show for our Thursday, Friday today.
9: All right, and cool. We're debuting the P1 6-pack beer of the month for July on Just a Sip today.
10: Okay.
9: So if you want to find out what
8: it's called Steak Tartare.
9: What if it is?
6: Ham. It's got notes of raw steak.
9: It's just the juice of a steak, but they carbonated it.
6: A1.
4: Banging the can to try to get it out.
6: All right. Well, we'll be by the channel for The Invasion. Donovan Lewis, Matt McLaren coming up next, 9-1. Thank you so much, P1s. We are done for the week. We'll be back Monday morning. Thank you, Baldy. Thank you, Daddy. And thank you, Tip Sheet. He is Ham. He is DJ. And I am Monty. We'll see you next week.
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23: I don't know about you, but my social media feeds are flooded with lotions and potions and gadgets, all promising to unlock different components of longevity. But if you log off, take a step back from all the hype, you'll find that the actual keys to a longer, healthier life are hiding in plain sight. There are four of them. Number one, nutrition. The Mediterranean diet really is the gold standard. Number two, exercise. You should be getting 150 minutes of moderate intensity exercise or 75 minutes of vigorous intensity exercise every week, plus strength training and stretching. Number three, sleep. Sleep is when your body and your brain repair themselves. You should be getting 7 to 9 hours a night. And finally, number four, often gets forgotten, socialization. It's not a bonus. It's a necessity for a healthy life, finding a sense of community, purpose, and belonging. I'm Dr. Sanjay Gupta, helping you live a better life.
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0: A 2-0 win for the Americans over Bosnia sees them into the round of 16. Just the second time the U.S. has won a knockout stage game. They'll face Belgium Monday night. Rangers unable to erase a 5-0 deficit and fall to the Guardians 9-4. Skip Schumacher is proud of his team fighting back despite the loss.
1: We put up a fight, too. That was not just a roll them over type of game. We put up a fight to the end, and it's just the team is really coming together at the right time, and especially with all the injuries that we've had, you wouldn't know it the way they're going about it.
0: Rangers are back at home tonight, taking on the Tigers at 7:05. Mavs make a trade, sending A.J. Johnson a first-round pick and a pair of seconds to the Grizzlies. In return, Dallas gets forward Santi Aldama, who averaged a career-high 14 points per game last season. That is the Ticket Ticker. I'm Ryan Baldwin, Sports Radio 96.7, 1310 The Ticket.
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0: 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This is The Invasion, the world's most dangerous midday show, 9 to 1. Middays here on The Ticket. My name is Donovan Lewis. Alongside my radio partner, he is Matt McLaren. Matt, good morning to you, sir.
1: Good morning, Donnie.
0: Happy Thursday to you, man. Happy Thursday to everyone out there. It is the second day of July, and we are happy to be with you today. We are calling this show our summer staple show. We have the day off tomorrow. So basically, this is our Fridays. We're going to treat it a little bit like a Friday, a Thursday-Friday mix. It's like a dog, you know, different mixed breeds. So we're going to breed the 2 days together and have a summer staple show. We will have just a sip at 12:30, where we will debut the July edition of the P1 Six Pack today with company in studio. So it's going to be a big presentation, and we are excited for that. That will be at 12:30. We'll have the list at 12:10. We usually do that on Friday at 11:30. We'll have lunchtime with the NBA. A lot of big names being moved. We'll discuss that here in just a second also. But we'll spend lunchtime with the NBA, a little boy, music, and the return of Who Did They Thank First. Looking forward to that at 11:30. Okay. We'll hop aboard the OSS. We do

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3: 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We will have that usual Thursday staple at its same time at 9:55 today. And we'll start the show here in about 15 minutes or so, talking about the USA getting victory number one in the knockout round as they defeated Bosnia and are on their way to the round of 16. We'll do that here in 15 minutes. But the crew, ready to rock with us, left to right on your radio dial. There is Baldy, there is Travis, and of course, there is the tip sheet. I kind of want to start here with NBA, if you don't mind. Because the news yesterday, I kind of mind. So let's talk about something else. Now, the news yesterday about the huge trade between Boston and Philadelphia kind of rocked me a bit. With Jaylen Brown going to Philly, Paul George going to Boston with a couple of draft picks and pick swaps and all the other stuff. But basically, the bones of it is Jaylen Brown and Paul George. And, man, especially for a team that loss of that team in an upset fashion in the playoffs last year in the first round, you are trading your best player. And I don't think anyone mistakes Jaylen Brown not being Boston's best player to your rival, the team that just beat you, for an older Paul George is kind of mind-blowing. And I heard I heard Work in Progress talking this morning about, you know, they had Milwaukee, as far as Giannis with Boston, yeah, they had that deal to put up Jaylen Brown for Giannis. Why didn't you get him? It wasn't on Boston. That was on Milwaukee because their owner was a little afraid of, man, if I bring Jaylen Brown here in a year into being in Milwaukee, he says, man, bump this. I'm out of here. I want out, so you're going to have to trade me. And he didn't want to take that chance, so he didn't trade, because that definitely was the more attractive package. If you can get a Jaylen Brown back for a Giannis, that kind of starts the healing process. But that's the same dude that owns the Browns that traded Myles Garrett. So this dude is right? Having one incredible dang summer,
4: yeah,
3: as far as superstars leaving, and he just didn't want to have that happen again, so he went with the Miami package instead of Boston. But I would think, man, and I know feelings is something else, and you can't control how people are feeling, but these guys will always tell you in a heartbeat, Matt, it's just a business. It's just a business. You can understand it's just a business. So then when you float the idea of trading a guy for another guy and it doesn't work, and that dude is like, oh, you wanted to trade me, then I want out of here. It's like, okay, let's everyone be grown up here for a second and understand that it is a business. Your feelings are so hurt about being named in a trade that you wanted out, and the team said, eh, okay, and we'll send you away for a 36-year-old dude that at the blink of an eye will be out for 30 games. I get the business and I get personal feelings, but, man, you would have thought Boston would be a little bit better than that just to let them go for that.
4: Yeah, I saw some people yesterday on social media kind of comparing this to the fleecing that L.A. had when they got Luka.
3: Right.
4: A similar type level of a fleecing. And you look at it, it doesn't make any sense on the surface, just because Paul George is 36 years old. He has two more years, of course, this year, and then he has a player option for $56 million, whatever it is.
3: Now, he definitely will accept.
4: 100%. Why wouldn't you?
3: So no doubt he's going to accept that.
4: He's going to turn 37, then he's going to turn 38.
3: He may make the call right now. Let's just opt into that. Don't even wait until next year.
4: Right.
3: I'm opting into that right now.
4: And you trade him for a guy in Jaylen Brown who just turned 30, who finished top six in the MVP race last year in the NBA. It doesn't seem to make any sense. Everything in I had read where apparently there was some frustrations on Brown's part with the Celtics organization. But then, of course, publicly he's saying all the right things and Brad Stevens is saying all the right things. Obviously, they tried to shop him, like you just mentioned, to Milwaukee. But on the surface of this, without knowing for sure what the disdain, if Brown had any at all with Boston, what it was, this just does not make any sense.

0: I can guarantee you it was because he was involved in the trade talks. And he got his feelings hurt about that.
1: And if that's what it is, man, that's... I guess maybe you want to be looked at if you are the best player and you want to be perceived as the best player. How would you even remotely think about trading me? But then again, we're trading you for Giannis, but he may look at it and go, I'm better than Giannis is right now.
0: Sure, maybe right that's now. The thought process, and that, maybe that's why he got his feelings hurt. But man, for Boston to say, you know what, he's going to be unhappy, there's just no need. And to trade with your rival in division like that for a team that bounced you unexpectedly out of the playoffs is, well, you want to talk about doing a little dirty business. It just doesn't feel right. And now Philadelphia, and the fact that Jaylen Brown has been pretty critical of Joel Embiid as far as his flopping ways will go, and now they're teammates. I was just playing, man. Everything will be just fine. I would love to know if he's pretty satisfied with that. Now, you look at that Philadelphia team, and I guess he should be, with Maxey and Edgecombe and Embiid and Jaylen Brown. That probably vaults you. And we talked about this yesterday, I believe, as far as the Eastern Conference being wide open.
1: Right.
0: Wide open as far as a team that can, year by year, you have no clue who's going to step up and say, no one knew Detroit was going to be the number one seed and win 60 games. No one knew that. And just the fact that Detroit, Cleveland, Philadelphia, Boston, New York, now you may throw Boston out of it because they don't have Jaylen Brown, Toronto with the move that they made with Kawhi. Like, it's so wide open. You can see what Philadelphia's thinking, but I don't get what Boston is thinking. That's those two first-round picks for a team that feels like it can be good for a long time.
1: Right.
0: So it's not
1: right,
0: like those picks are going to be top five or anything like that. Those picks should be fairly low in the first round. Those two first-round picks are in 28 and 31. So a couple of years from now, with the core that they have, you feel like Philadelphia will be in the mix. If they add
1: you
0: on
1: think
0: for
1: so.
0: A while, and now think about this. Every team is presenting their case to one LeBron James about, hey, let's come be competitive around here if you want to play some competitive basketball. Why not Philly? If he's so willing to take a minimum deal, add that to the mix.
1: Yeah, that feels like it vaults them to the top level of the Eastern Conference for sure. Especially if Embiid's going to be able to remain healthy
0: right.
1: for a bigger chunk of the season with Maxey and Edgecombe. I mean, that's a pretty potent four with a healthy Embiid.
0: That feels like that's a team that's definitely going to be in the mix as far as the Eastern Conference in the championship.
1: Yeah, and it's strange, too, because from all reports, they've been shopping Brown around to anyone. This isn't – like in the Luka deal, it felt like, okay, you just made this deal with the Lakers and who knows what you really could have gotten. This – from all reports, Boston was contacting everybody, and it's hard to believe that is the best offer you got for that guy.
0: It feels like, I don't understand that. And I guess, you know what, you put all your eggs in the basket of going to get Giannis, and it was the more attractive deal. They just didn't go for it. Okay, that's fine.
1: Yeah, because they were given two firsts and Giannis, right?
0: I believe so, yes.
1: Yeah.
0: And now you just call Jaylen Brown in and say, okay, dude, you were in the talks with Giannis, yes. We just put that package together. You got to give a little to get a little. But since that fell through, we're welcoming you back, man. Come on, let's just clear the air. Whatever you have to say, let's see if we can get this going because of the wide open nature of the Eastern Conference, how you feel that you can definitely be competitive with your team intact. But now, send them to Philly, man. That rocked me. When I saw that, I was like, okay, there's no way. I'm not seeing this right. And then
1: right?
0: keep going. I'm looking for the Twitter handle of someone else and not the not what happened. But, man, that's a huge blockbuster. As we were talking about some of the names being switching teams and trade, it's been crazy now that you think about it with Jaylen Brown and Giannis and Ja and Kawhi Leonard. Like, those are huge names that's moved so far. While some of the other names moving around aren't huge names,
1: this has just been
0: wild to see the turnover here. In NBA free agency. We'll get back into the NBA at 11:50. The Mavs did make a move. See what the heck we think about that as the Mavs continue to try improve their roster. We'll do that at 11:55. It's our summer staple show today. Am I the Jerk is at 9:55. But coming up next, let's talk about the USA advancing to the round of 16. We'll do it next here on The Ticket.
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17: A better life with Dr. Sanjay Gupta.
18: I'm feeling lucky to have my college-age kids home with me for a few weeks this summer. And one of the things I know we're going to be talking about, AI. I've started to use it more often at the hospital to get fresh takes on patient problems that I'm trying to solve. And for my girls, well, I know that they are navigating college now with these new powerful tools. Something, frankly, that you and I couldn't have even imagined when we were in school. But while it may be tempting to outsource your studying and your work to these large language models, I beg you not to. And that's because AI chatbots tend to reproduce what researchers call weird viewpoints. That's an acronym: Western, Educated, Industrialized, Rich, and Democratic. Look, AI isn't going away. And admittedly, it can be a really powerful tool. But you don't want it doing your thinking for you. I'm Dr. Sanjay Gupta, helping you live a better life.
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2: 9:35, thank you, Travis. It is the Invasion on a Thursday morning of a holiday weekend, July 4th, coming up Saturday. Donovan Lewis, Matt McLaren. Am I the jerk? Sometimes I am. Sometimes you are. We'll find out coming up here in 15 minutes or so. It's funny, they play this song at the end of the American matches, and the whole stadium sings it. And I don't know how this became the song that you identify America with, because it's about a state that I would imagine the 99% of people in that stadium last night have never been to.
3: I guess it's just one of those sing-along songs that... will get people fired up. I mean, it doesn't get me fired up. And I thought the same thing. Like, we couldn't have anything else?
2: Because then after that, they played Elvis's I Can't Help Falling in Love, which I thought was strange. Then they played Freebird, which, okay, I get Freebird, I guess, as an American thing. But
3: that's not a sing-along song, though, is
2: no,
3: it?
2: No, it's not.
3: And do you need a sing-along song? Like, it is kind of cool when you have the chanting and the singing.
2: Yeah.
3: But Country Road is...
2: Take me home, West Virginia.
3: Man, the coach was just so fired up singing last night after they won. And I went, come on, we can think of way better.
2: Why not that song that they used for the, 2002 Winter Olympics? They're coming to America. But I guess because we're Americans, we're already here.
3: If you want to sing along song, why don't you just do Don't Stop Believing?
2: Yeah, there you go. And then you don't have to stop believing. But I thought that was strange because that's my go-to song. At Waffle House at 2-3 o'clock in the morning, and I'll get everybody to sing along with it because it is a fun song to sing along.
3: What
2: with.
3: About Poison?
2: Yes, continue.
3: BBD.
2: Okay.
3: I'm just trying to think of songs. You know what? Every time you play a song at brunch down in the hood, if they play Tevin Campbell, Can We Talk? Everyone's singing that song.
2: There you go.
3: Let's do that one.
2: It is funny to see the
3: Akeesha Cole Love. Let's try and figure out some other songs instead of Country Road. Why is that the most identifiable song?
2: I don't know. It's strange to me to
3: see. I can't wait to become mayor of Duncanville.
2: No more country roads?
3: No more.
1: I don't know if the mayor of Duncanville holds that power.
3: I will.
1: I think an office just above that might need to be where you set your sights.
3: I've got this.
1: Oh, okay. I've got this.
3: Yeah. Because just like when we had the chief of police here in Dallas in, and all the chiefs will talk to each other and have a conversation, I'll keep in touch. I'll get to the right places.
1: A country roads powwow type situation.
3: I'll have my meeting. And when I do, country road out. What about Poison? What about Poison?
1: So fast.
2: What about it?
3: Can't you see them on the pitch? Never trust a big button to smile. That girl is poor. And the whole crowd.
2: And the whole crowd goes.
3: How hype is that? Instead of Country Roads.
2: I'm in. Now, I do like Take Me Home Country Roads. I do like that song. But I've never been to West Virginia.
3: And don't plan on going.
2: Probably not, honestly. I mean, it'd be fun to see a game at Morgantown. But other than that, I don't know that. I mean, you can see the Blue Ridge Mountains are not just in West Virginia. It's a part of the Appalachians. What? It's true.
4: Colorado.
2: All right, so yesterday evening.
3: And that was our World Cup talk. It's 9:39. Oh, I'm sorry. I thought that was it.
2: No, it's fun. It was a fun match. It is fun, the knockout rounds, to get into it. The first goal that was disallowed on the offsides. And we were talking about this on our pre-show. Offsides, and you get this from time to time in hockey, where they'll score and you're like, oh, and then they go back and review it. But in soccer, it's so crazy because sometimes in soccer, you can tell that it's offside. I thought the second goal you could tell. I was like, man, I think he was probably offsides on that. But the first one,
4: barely at all. And then they go back and they show the little line and everything. Like,
3: I think they need to show the official with the flag sooner than what they do. Because you get hype. And even if it's a goal that you're not sure, especially a hockey novice, and I know you can't cater to people who really don't know a lot about the sport.
4: Right.
3: Like you said, you notice that, okay, I think that dude is offsides. But for me, I don't think I notice as much. So when you get the celebration, and even if it's a good goal, I'm still wondering, okay, is that going to be a good goal? Is it offsides? Like, I have no clue. So it delays my celebration because I'm tired of the false celebrations that I have, and then it's called off because it's offside.
4: Yeah, it doesn't seem drastically different than offsides in hockey, essentially. I mean, it feels like there's some different angles, and if it touched a defender or whatever, that might be a little bit different. But
3: see, I think the difference is in hockey, it's a particular
4: right, and you
3: line
4: see the line
3: that you know.
4: You
3: like, you could be outside.
4: But the line is kind of the back defender, it feels
3: right,
4: like.
3: So much further than, like, inside. Right. If it was just inside the box, the goalie box with the line, that's one thing. But it's pretty much offsides anywhere, I think.
4: But it was cool because they get that goal disallowed, and then Balogun is the one that scored the goal anyway. And I thought that was cool that he kind of redeemed himself. And, man, that was a badass goal, too. Okay, because
3: why does the LeBron celebration hit hard on the pitch than on the basketball court?
4: Probably because it's so giant, maybe.
3: No, that was badass when he hit the silencer. I was like, oh, my gosh, that was great.
4: I was like when they run and they slide on their belly for a minute. Like,
3: man, even the knees.
4: Yeah, those are cool. That's cool. But that was cool because he kind of Luka'd that thing where he was going and he just stopped. And then, I don't know if he's left-footed or not, but scored with his left foot. It's like, yeah, that's fun.
3: And it nutmegged the goaltender. And it even kind of hit off of him for the angle to go in. So that was great. Yeah, no, it was awesome. It's just one of those, all right, those moments that just get the lead. Because that's what they kept saying in the pregame. You have to play from ahead if you're the United States.
4: Right.
3: That first goal is going to be really crucial and key. And that's what they kept saying. And then for the United States to have that one disallowed and then they get it, you can play a little bit differently. But, of course, everyone goes to the red card. And that's the controversial moment in that match as they go to replay because it wasn't even called a foul on the pitch. And then you go back and you replay it, and now he gets kicked out. He gets a red card, and they're a man down. And I felt, oh, my gosh, that's going to be it. Like, man down. They're going to get the tie score.
4: Too.
3: And because you can see the USA definitely had the momentum. That little chart that they show, I love that, when they talk about possession and all that other stuff, and they show the little squiggly graph. And it was all United States pretty much in the first half.
4: Yep.
3: And then in the second half, it transferred to Bosnia. And they had their opportunities, but they couldn't. But the one where the goalie tried to decide that he was going to go out and get the ball, and he missed it.
4: I know, you
3: thought,
4: dude, like, oh,
3: just
4: no,
3: bodied that thing. I was like, oh, boy, that was the moment.
4: That
3: was the moment that changed everything.
4: I mean, they played 36 minutes essentially on a penalty kill, basically, right? And the fact that they were able to not give up a goal and they were able to fight that off, and then, of course, on the penalty kick that they had, and that dude scored. That was badass. Tillman, I think it was, that scored that goal.
3: Perfect
4: that was,
3: placement.
4: And that ball, I mean, went right like an inch above that dude's head in the wall and all that.
3: In slow
4: motion.
3: Just curved
4: right in.
3: And it looked like the Matrix as the ball just went by like a bullet.
4: It was pretty cool. And I thought that was awesome. And now, of course, Balogun is suspended for the game against Belgium on Monday night because the red card means he's immediately removed from that game, dismissed. Because if you say ejection, all the soccer people freak out. Like, oh, you don't know what you're talking about, ejection. He wasn't ejected. Oh, sorry, because it's so drastically different than dismissed.
3: Yeah, God, man. What's
4: soccer
3: wrong with
4: people,
3: you?
4: I mean, you try to watch these games and the soccer people, if you say anything incorrect, or it's just, I mean, you talk about beer snob in the soccer world. Good Lord.
3: I'm sorry, man.
4: They're impressively snobby about their sport. Like, what are you talking about? That was obviously a red card. Okay.
3: Well, you're kind of snobby about beer.
4: Kind of, but I invite new people to learn about it.
3: Yeah, the one time I tweeted about some beer, you just jumped all over me.
4: Okay, sure. The one time you tweeted, you should just have shortened it there. Why'd you put about beer on it?
3: Yeah, I don't know.
4: No,
3: and
4: but
3: why would I? If you know what, if I tweet about beer, then call the cops.
4: Okay,
3: like I'm being held up, I'm kidnapped or something. That's my signal. That's my safe word, that if I tweet about beer, something has gone drastically wrong.
4: It's like when you're on vacation, you send me pictures of a beer you're drinking. I'm like, oh, no, has he been abducted? Is this fake? But it's fun to watch. Like, the whole thing about being behind your country, even if you understand all the rules or the technicalities and the little nuances of the game, some people are really into it and some people aren't. But it's fun to watch, and it's the action of it. At least during the World Cup, you can get into it and enjoy it.
3: And especially when you know that it's win or go home.
4: Right, yeah. I thought that was really enjoyable last night. It was exciting to watch them win. Be watching again on Monday night against Belgium, and it'll be exciting to watch win or lose.
3: Speaking of that Belgium comeback, down two goals at the 86th minute, and they still win that match. It's pretty heartbreak. I didn't see I was watching, and then once they're up 2-0, Senegal, and I thought, okay, man, they're going to advance. That seems like a pretty big upset, and I kind of stopped paying attention.
4: Oh, no.
3: And then you see the extra time and go, whoa, what the heck happened? But that was that was fun to see. Well, not fun for Senegal, of course, to get walked down like that by Belgium. But it should be it's always fun. And even when they pulled the USA guy down by the jersey, and he kind of looked up, and I thought, man, that's the definite yellow card or foul or something. And they didn't even
4: apparently not.
3: I thought the referees, with me being an absolute soccer novice, referees did not have control of that match at all.
4: It didn't feel that way.
3: It felt like it was wild ass from the very beginning.
4: And I thought it was strange because I would have thought it was a foul or a yellow card or something when that one Bosnian dude ran by our goalie and just shoved his head down into the ground. And I guess that's okay.
3: Yeah, I felt he played that up a little bit.
4: Well, he wait, hold on.
3: Oh, yeah, that's right. No, my bad. Yeah, that's ridiculous. Why did I say anything like that?
4: So I'm just confused because you're leading me to believe that you don't think these soccer players are really hurt when they're on the ground.
3: It is. It's a trip. It happens pretty much in every sport where you're trying to see if you can get some sort of advantage with the officials. But, man, it is being magnified now. Just the, oh, my gosh, he's in excruciating pain. This dude is never going to be able to play again. Oh, my gosh, he's running full speed because the ball's right there in front of him.
4: I mean, and even our guy, I think it was Tyler Adams, who it looked like he did knock his head, but man, he was like all that and he could barely get off the field. And then he stood on the sideline, then he sprinted back in and ran around. I was like, okay, I mean, this is so ridiculous.
3: Well, even that coach was going nuts. The yellow card on the coach is something that I haven't seen in my soccer watching.
4: Yeah, because the ref went from do whatever you want to, oh, crap, I gave a red card. Now I got to start throwing all yellow cards and calling fouls.
3: Because the coach just grabbed the ball and was like, nope, not going to – until I get say what I want to say, you will not get this ball back. And the USA player just kind of went by window.
4: You going to give it to me?
3: Yeah, no? I mean, okay. Yeah, okay. I'm not gonna fight you for it because that dude looked like he can kick somebody's ass.
4: Yes, in his double-breasted suit.
3: With tennis shoes.
4: Yes.
3: It's a great look.
4: Although, again, it's not – I think we forget that – that area of California, that suit I'm sure was warm for him, but man, I bet it was 65 degrees. I think
3: maybe
4: they said
3: so.
4: It was 73
3: right.
4: at the beginning of the game. So in the shade, it's probably chilly.
3: So Monday is in Seattle with the USA and Belgium.
4: That'll be
3: for the round of 16. Yeah, it's going to be a fun, fun time. All right, it's 9:48. It's the Invasion. It is a holiday weekend. It is our summer staple show. We will have our usual Thursday staple, Am I the Jerk? Am I the Jerk? 1310@gmail.com. That is next here on The Ticket.
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21: We talk a lot here about ultra-processed foods and the many ways in which they can negatively impact your health. They've been linked to weight gain, obesity, type 2 diabetes, cardiovascular disease, even cancer. And now a new study out of UCSF found that high ultra-processed food intake was associated with something called intramuscular fat, which is exactly what it sounds like. That's fat inside your muscles, which can cause them to become weaker. Now, in this particular study, the researchers noticed more wear and tear and pain in people's knees because of weakened thigh muscles. Cutting back on ultra-processed foods isn't easy. The CDC estimates at least half the calories in our diet come from ultra-processed foods. But if you're looking to eat cleaner, cutting out sugar-sweetened beverages, that may be the best number one thing you can do to try and get started. I'm Dr. Sanjay Gupta, helping you live a better life.
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0: Ticker brought to you by Dent McKenna Group and City Credit Union. Fuller and Balogun scores, but also picks up a red card as the U.S. men's national team takes down Bosnia 2-0. Ford will be out for the Americans' round of 16 matchup against Belgium on Monday. Rangers come up short in the series finale against the Guardians 9-4. Texas does win 2 of 3, but has not recorded back-to-back sweeps this season. Rangers host the Tigers at 7:05 tonight. And Stars still have decisions to make on Jamie Benn and Jason Robertson with free agency rolling on. Jim Nill providing an update on the captain's potential return.
1: Yeah, Jamie's had some discussions. I'm going to talk to him more once we get through all this. And feeling pretty comfortable where he's at. But I want to find an answer with him. That's coming up.
0: Ticker also, Robo still working on a contract extension as well. Ticker also service of the Frisco Rough Riders. Celebrate the 4th of July with the Frisco Rough Riders. Three straight nights of fireworks starting July 3rd. 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
3: 9:58. Almost at Friday morning. It's Thursday morning. It feels like a Friday because all of us are off tomorrow for the July 4th holiday weekend. It is the Invasion. Donovan Lewis, Matt McLaren. We are about to embark on multiple segments of fun. It is a summer staples show. We do this a couple of times a year. We'll do it again around Thanksgiving. But we are going to have multiple staples. Because coming up in 15 minutes, we normally do Friday frivolity. We're going to have 4th of July frivolity coming up. We'll have the news with Travis on the way. We've got a little hot dogs in paradise. Boy, music is coming up today as well. So be looking forward to that here over the course of the next couple of hours or so. But we will, of course, have one of our weekly Thursday staples. Every Thursday morning, we have Am I the Jerk? You can always send yours in, Am I the Jerk, 1310@gmail.com. Send them in, and let's find out if we or you or us are the jerk.
4: Yeah, let's do it. You guys ready?
3: Yes.
4: All right. This literally happened to me while I was listening to Am I the Jerk, so I pulled over to write this email.
3: Okay.
4: Sitting at a stoplight, and a guy in front of me puts the car in park. Gets out to hand the homeless guy money and have a conversation with him. I appreciate him trying to help the homeless guy, but he should park across the street at the gas station and walk over instead of holding up 20 cars behind him. I started honking, and he just raised his hand like he was calling a foul on himself in pickup basketball. We all started to go around him. Who knows how long the conversation lasted? Am I the jerk for honking while he's trying to help the homeless guy? Why couldn't he park the car in the parking lot across the street to walk over to have the conversation instead of parking in front and blocking traffic? Please advise, and thank you for what you do to your bodies.
3: I don't think he's a jerk. If the light turns green and the guy put his car in park. Now, if you put your car in park and you're jumping out real quick and you're going to give the guy some money and say something real quick, you got to get back in your car when the light turns green, before it turns green. If the light turns green, then that guy is being the jerk.
4: Yeah, I think if you're going to hold the conversation,
3: you're blocking traffic.
4: Yeah, that's, you never know what people are in a rush or what they have to do. And if you want to hand money, go right ahead. But to stop and hold a conversation, then you definitely need to pull aside.
5: Just crazy to do the, hey, and how's your day going after you hand him the $5 or whatever. Like, this is traffic, man.
4: Yeah, some people may want to have a conversation, and that's fine. But and not to block traffic is definitely.
3: You can't park your car at a light,
5: right.
3: A green light. Like, y'all just go around.
4: And then to holding up the hand like you're calling a foul on yourself, that does nothing for me. That doesn't get me past this cycle. And what if it's a really short light cycle? And you made me miss have to sit there for another 45 seconds.
3: That just is ridiculous. There's no reason to do that. You can have the conversation. You can help the guy out without putting everyone else inconvenience.
4: And that is what horns are for. I am not a horn honker.
5: What kind of honker are you?
3: A boob honker?
4: No. I feel like we need to invent one courteous honk, and one mean one. You should have two horns available on your steering wheel.
6: Yeah,
4: because if someone's at a light on their phone, right, and they're looking down and it turns green, I don't need the to let them know. Just a little meep.
6: Yeah, just a little beep honk. Meep. Just a honk. Like, sorry.
5: Yeah, it needs to be a button more than a horn type situation, because whoever's honking can't be in control of how long. You just need the good or the courteous or the I'm upset honk.
4: Maybe if you honk and it says, excuse me.
5: That's nice.
4: Bitch. And then look. That's the mean one.
5: Yeah.
4: Right, that's the mean one.
6: Bitch. Like, you need the bigger, like,
7: giant bitch.
4: And that would be for someone who's holding up traffic to have a conversation. That's a mean one.
6: Right.
5: And then a speaker pops out of the car and Ludacris starts yelling at him.
4: Get out the way. Or if they're moving over to your lane, whoa, whoa, whoa. Like, we need different varieties of things to say. Because you say it in your car.
6: Maybe we will have.
4: You know
6: that
4: what
6: in
4: I
6: the
4: say
6: future.
4: Every single time, and I know they can't hear me as I'm driving, and someone's creeping into my lane. I'm here. I'm over here. I'm over here.
5: Right.
4: Like they can hear. Hey. Oh, my bad. Yeah, I'm right here.
6: Just, it's a little out of control.
4: But I say it every single time. Whoa, whoa, whoa! Here, right here. It's me. So yeah, don't do honk your horn. Honk the mean horn. That guy's being very generous. I understand, but that is a mean horn honk. If he's blocking traffic and the light is green.
6: I agree.
4: All right, we have a long hallway at work. It's a major thoroughfare, as the cafe and coffee shop are on the other end. It's not necessarily narrow, but there are columns that stick out on one side. If there are two or more people walking, most of them will be shoulder to shoulder, taking up most of the walkway. Or if there are three or more, there's a pack leaving even less space. 90% of the people will not consolidate to a single line, or at least bunch up closer together when there are people walking the other direction. Are they the jerks for not being considerate of other walkers, or am I the jerk for not stopping or moving out of the way?
6: No, they're the jerk.
4: And
6: for
4: he
6: not-
4: sent a picture for reference. So I want to show you the picture of the hallway that he's talking about. And I'm pretty sure that's common in a lot of office areas, especially if you have the pack. If you're walking in a pack, you see someone coming the other way. That's on you to get the hell out of the way.
6: Just like on a sidewalk. Like, if you're walking in a group, it's a two-way. So when you drive, do you just drive on a one lane road where there's one lane going each way, and you and your buddy are driving down the road, like, I'm just gonna drive next to you. Oh, there's a car. Man, who cares?
5: Rules of the road apply on foot.
6: Correct.
4: Yep.
5: And this is a huge, huge problem. People don't know how to walk. It's incredible.
4: Or yield the right of way.
6: Stunning. It is stunning how many people cannot correctly navigate walkways. And I always wonder, do they drive like that?
5: Grocery store aisles. That's where this is the most egregious place.
4: Right. No, that's true.
5: Brenda and her 8 kids taking up a whole damn aisle.
4: And especially if you know you're in that pack. Someone in that pack has to be the leader and just slide over.
5: Slide behind.
4: You know, this happens because you can get to the back of my house through the alley. And if we're parking in the back, I will go through the alley every single time. You have to. And now it always is the who moves. You're playing a game of chicken. If you're trying to turn into it and a person is coming down the alley, who moves first? Who gives up the right of way in order to have that person go by? Like, you always feel like, okay, I feel like I was here first, that I need to go. But how do you navigate? It's always the up, and then you stop, and then you move forward. You both move forward, and you go up. Then you move backwards.
5: I think my rule of thumb would be whoever's leaving the neighborhood, because they're on their way somewhere that's probably a little more important than just getting to the house.
4: Oh, if I have to go pee.
5: You might need to hold an extra 10 seconds.
6: I always feel whoever is closest to a thing they can pull into, a driveway, another alleyway, whatever the case may be, because if you see them coming down... In alleys, I haven't had to deal with an alley in a long time.
4: I always feel like I'm in a Fast and Furious movie. Like, you're standing there and you're kind of revving the engine and you're looking dead in their eyes to see if you want to just
5: flashing your lights at each other.
4: Right.
6: The other person is like, I've been in the alley longer than you, because you might have just turned into the alley, but you can't back out because it's a roadway.
4: See, there's one, you can get off the major thoroughfare from my street. And if someone's turning it from the major thoroughfare, I always back up, because you can't back up into the major thoroughfare. So I'll just pull into someone's driveway, let them pass, and then I'll continue my way. But if it's not the major one, it's always the bit of, okay, do you go? Do I go?
6: Right.
4: Who's here? Am I a jerk? Do they feel like? And but we'll get it done.
6: Yes. But in the hallway,
4: we're neighbors.
6: Whoever sent that in, you are not the jerk.
4: No.
6: Your coworkers are jerks.
3: And you should be able to tell them, hey, guys, I don't know if you've ever been around more than one person before, but you need to move out of the way because I'm going the other direction.
5: Or just shoulder check them as you walk by them in the hall.
3: Just act like you don't see them. Act like you're blind. Oh, whoops, sorry. Didn't know
5: just
3: you were
5: give
3: there.
5: Them a little bump.
4: As you have a phone in your hand, but you act like you're blind.
5: Oh, I'm sorry.
3: Or put like a spike on your elbow, and when you walk by, just...
4: We were having fun.
5: Yeah, just try the dry shoulder first, maybe. See if they acquiesce after that.
3: You don't like the spike on your elbow?
5: It's extreme.
3: Why do you have a spike on your elbow? Watch.
5: Where do you even get an elbow spike?
3: I don't know.
4: Amazon. You can get anything.
5: Anything.
4: On Amazon.
3: Yeah, it's probably on the adult part of it.
4: Good morning, Invasion. Good morning. This past weekend, I went to Tampa for the Kanye concert. Oh, you traveled for a show and it wasn't canceled?
3: That's cool.
5: Must be
4: nice. I didn't think that was possible.
3: We're going to Tampa in 16 days.
4: Yeah, maybe we'll go to the Kanye concert.
3: Number one!
4: Oh, it's, it moves around. Okay.
3: Oh, okay.
4: Hey, if I went to go see The Midnight, you're going to, you owe me
3: a concert. I don't owe you Kanye. I owe you a small venue with about a couple of thousand people max. I don't owe you a giant concert. That's fair.
4: I don't know. I think that Midnight show was equivalent to it.
3: That was a really easy venue where we could stand in the back. There wasn't, if we needed to get away from people, we were at the back. It was easy.
5: I think you have to combine the Midland concert, any packed Green shows that you've seen,
4: all the breweries,
5: Jug Jam.
4: It's just everything.
5: Right.
3: No, George was the Midland concert. I am directly responsible for the Midnight. And I owe you an equivalent show.
4: Okay. All right. We'll find that.
8: And then it'll be canceled.
5: Not if it's here.
4: Especially if it's out of town. Yes, it will be canceled. Monday morning on the flight back, I was hit with a scenario that we always hear talked about on the station. I was sitting next to an older lady and her 5 to 6 year old grandkid. Woman I went with was in the row in front of me by herself. We were approached by a family that they had two seats. It's kind of worded poorly. I'm sorry. Two seats in front of me next to the woman I went with and two in front of the plane in the front of the plane on another row.
3: So he's saying that a family approached him and they had split seats.
4: I'm sorry. But now we're good now. Okay. I had an aisle seat and woman I went with had a window. They asked if we could move up front to their seats so they could get the whole row and my aisle seat behind. I politely turned it down. Didn't want to risk whoever was sitting up front being a bigger person and having to sit middle. Am I the jerk or legend for standing my ground? The four of them appeared to be a couple with an older lady and a younger child. I don't think you're ever obligated to move for anyone.
3: I agree.
4: Today, in today's age, you can get the seats that you want. You can try your best to gather the seats that if you pay a little extra, you can. If you're feeling nice on that particular day and they ask, you go ahead to do it. But there is no way you're obligated. I've fallen victim to this, and I've pretty much bowed down every single time I've been asked. And there was one time we were on an international flight that we were with the group, and for some reason, they did not book me and my wife together. And I was cool with it. And then this one guy was like, hey, that's your wife over there. I was like, yeah. He was like, man, you can come sit over here. And I was like, no, I'm good. You really don't have to do that. He's like, dude, worry about it. Because... But he did, and I was like, okay, if you insist, but I wasn't asking for it.
3: Right.
4: So if you want to be nice, you go right ahead. But they can get all pissy and puffy all they want. If that's the seat you want and you don't want to move, you don't have to. I don't care who they have with them.
3: I agree, because you paid for that exact seat. You chose that exact seat that you are sitting in.
4: If you chose that seat and you feel like that's the seat you want to sit in, I'm not saying you own the rights to it, but that's yours.
5: And that's how we do it in Duncanville.
4: And that's how we will do it in Duncanville. We may make it illegal to ask to switch seats.
5: I think your policies are so extreme.
3: You can ask. You can ask. You just don't have to acquiesce.
5: Overreaching and extreme.
4: That's how you get things done.
5: You have no jurisdiction in the air.
4: That will be a well-run city when I become mayor, and that's all it takes. So, no, sir. I don't know about legend, but you're definitely not a jerk.
3: You're not a jerk, no.
4: Just have to, if you're nice that day, if you're feeling like you want to be nice, you go right ahead.
3: It is funny, though, because if you decline someone, and it doesn't have to be a plane. It could be in a movie theater, what have you.
4: Sure.
6: Because they approach you assuming they'll move. No, I don't want to.
9: Wait, what?
6: Yeah, I bought
4: you always
6: seat.
4: Have to assume that. Wait, you're going what? To get turned down.
6: I don't want to move. Well, it's put your info back in.
4: And there's nothing they can do about it.
6: Like, our interaction in life will last however long this plane flight is, and then I will never see you again and never think of this moment.
4: No.
6: So you're not bothering me. It's fine. You can stare at me and turn around and point and
4: huff and puff and do whatever you want. Matter. It's not going to bother me a bit.
6: It's all good.
4: All right. Friend. Am I the Jerk? 1310@gmail.com. We do it every Thursday at 9:55. And send in those scenarios. Let's get it filled up, that email. All right, 1012, it's The Invasion. It's a summer staple show, the news with Travis at 1030. But coming up next, I know it's not Friday, but we're going to have a little frivolity next here on The Ticket.
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24: When we talk about how much exercise someone should get, current guidelines call for about 150 minutes of moderate intensity exercise or 75 minutes of vigorous intensity exercise every week. New study out of the UK makes a strong case for vigorous exercise if and when you can do it. Now, researchers determined that even little bursts of vigorous exercise can significantly reduce someone's risk of 8 different diseases: dementia, type 2 diabetes, fatty liver disease, chronic respiratory disease, chronic kidney disease, immune-mediated inflammatory diseases, major cardiovascular events, and atrial fibrillation. We're not talking about complicated training programs here. Just work with what you can into your everyday life. If you are breathless and unable to speak in complete sentences, then you've hit the mark. I'm Dr. Sanjay Gupta, helping you live a better life.
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26: 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Rangers back at Globe Life tonight, welcoming in the Tigers for a set of three. Second series of the season between the teams. Detroit took 2 of 3 in early May. First pitch, 7:05. NHL free agency rolls on. Stars still trying to work on an extension with Jason Robertson, and GM Jim Nill, not much of an update so far.
27: Really no update on Jason. I think everybody needs to understand this is July 1st. The games don't start

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5: 10:20. Thursday morning here with The Invasion, Donovan Lewis, Matt McLaren. It is a summer staple show. As we are having some fun rolling into your holiday weekend, we will have the news with Travis coming up here in 15 minutes or so. And normally we do this on a Friday at 9:50, but here on a Thursday at 10:20, we'll have a little 4th of July frivolity, a little holiday frivolity with Travis.
6: That's right. Good morning. Good morning. It is America's 200 and I don't think I nailed that. I'm going to start that over. America's 250th birthday coming up in just a couple of days. And I thought, you know, we could do an America game show. We could do an America related thing, but that's not dumb enough. Let's focus on the 250 thing. So what we're going to play today is 250 over or under.
5: I'm okay.
6: I'm going to give you a number-related fact, and you have to tell me, is it over or under 250?
5: Okay.
6: So let's start, Donovan, with how many electoral votes are needed to win the presidency, over or under 250?
5: Over.
6: That is correct. 270 are
5: Good
6: required.
5: Job. Thank you.
6: Matt, how many members serve in the U.S. House of Representatives?
5: That is way over 250, because what is it, 436 or whatever?
6: Man, you're good. 435. Okay. Doing well,
5: you
6: so
5: missed
6: far.
5: It. I was one guy
7: you
5: off.
7: You missed it. May have been a lady.
5: What guy? Okay.
6: That's right. Now I'll take that point off. Let me scratch that off right there.
5: I thought we were talking about 1776.
6: Donovan, I know how much you love nature. How many national parks are there in the United States of America?
5: National.
7: Under.
6: Six. It is under 63 yeah. national parks.
5: Not a bunch of national parks, but a bunch of parks.
6: Indeed. Let's go.
5: NREC.
6: Matt, let's move to sports, shall we? Career home runs by catcher Joe Mauer.
5: Oh, boy, that tickled tips me.
7: It tickled me.
5: You talk about random. I'll go slightly over.
6: Oh, that's incorrect, unfortunately. The 143 home runs by Twins catcher.
5: 143?
6: Yeah, 143.
5: Joe Mauer.
6: He's a
5: good
6: big
5: player.
6: Deal.
5: He was
6: big
5: a very
6: deal.
5: Good player.
6: Great hitter. Donovan, career doubles by Michael Young, the regular-sized one.
7: Oh, not the 6'9", Michael Young.
8: I know you know.
7: I will say over.
6: It was over, 495. Right.
5: Man,
6: thank
5: so
6: you,
5: many
6: Dylan.
5: 250s.
6: Matt, career starts by Cowboys quarterback Tony Romo.
5: All right. Well, hold on a second. Unless Math Man wants to help me on
6: no,
5: this.
6: No helping. You can't phone a Math Man.
5: Times. So then it would be. So that would mean. Well, 10 seasons is 160. So
6: three.
5: 250 is a lot. So I'll say less.
6: It was under at 156.
7: Yeah. So obviously
5: right.
7: under.
5: Oh, okay, guy that knows math.
9: Obviously.
7: I mean, it's a lot of football
6: guy,
7: games to get to
6: I'm
7: 250.
6: Math man.
7: Guy How many? It's
6: math.
7: Not like that many. They play that many playoff games.
6: Ooh.
7: How many is it then? You just said it's 150
6: Ooh.
7: Something. No, how many seasons? But what? For 250 games. Over the number that Tony Romo played. How about that?
6: Got him.
9: Obviously.
6: Nailed it.
7: Less than 20. Because that'd be 320.
5: Because it's math.
6: Donovan.
7: Huh?
6: Career interceptions thrown by Brett Favre.
5: Oh, that is a good one.
6: Thank you. Thank you. Thank you.
5: Man, he played a long time.
7: He did.
5: I am going to say
7: under.
6: That is incorrect.
5: Yeah.
6: With a career of 336
5: yeah.
6: interceptions.
5: 336.
7: I was going to guess.
5: Wow.
7: Yeah.
6: Let's see here.
5: He sucked.
6: Matt, career stolen bases by Yankee shortstop Derek Jeter.
5: I will say over.
6: That is correct, and that ties the game 3-3 as Derek Jeter had 358 stolen bases in his illustrious career.

0: career. Let's go to Texas. Donovan, how many counties are there in Texas?
1: So many small counties.
0: There's a lot of them.
1: Big-ass state.
0: But are there more or less than 250?
1: 250 seems so ridiculously high for counties. Let's go less.
2: Is it 206?
0: That is incorrect. That is incorrect. It is 254.
3: Oh, 254. So close. We were way off.
0: I need the height of Reunion Tower, Matt, over or under 250 feet.
3: Over.
0: That is correct. Yeah. Taking a lead, Matt McLaren here in America. 250.
3: How tall?
0: Let's see. I had just had it. 561.
1: So it's about 50-something stories. Okay.
0: It's not 6'9", Dylan. Let's move to TV and film, shall we? Donovan, episodes of Friends, over or under 250?
2: That's another very good
1: usually one. About 22 to 24 episodes a year.
3: Right.
1: I don't think it went 10, so give me the under.
0: That is correct. With a total of 236 episodes, Friends coming just underneath the threshold.
2: Really close ones.
0: Matt, episodes of MASH. Episodes
3: over.
0: Of MASH. Over. That is correct. By one. 251.
2: Yeah. I remember it being episodes. A big deal for when they had 251.
0: Episodes of The Office.
1: No, you don't. What is wrong with you? No one's going to make a big deal about 251.
2: Yeah, because it was a series finale.
1: Gosh. So I have to deal with every day.
0: I know.
2: Well,
0: that's why I'm powering through.
2: I'm all alone now. You guys it gets taken out on you.
1: Oh, my God.
2: It's not my fault.
1: Or the other Matt.
0: Which
1: SEC
0: one?
1: Matt is really mad at a book bitch. Talks down to him.
0: Did I ask the question?
2: Much.
0: I don't even know anymore.
2: What? All you care about is sports.
1: Why do you love college football so much?
2: What a dumb book.
0: Let's go episodes of Cheers, Donovan.
1: Again, 24 to 25 episodes a year. I don't feel... Did Cheers go 10? Over.
0: That is correct. Phew. Tying the game up. 275 episodes
2: okay.
0: of Cheers.
2: All right. A big one.
0: And let's go to music and pop culture.
2: Oh, no.
0: Let's see here. Career Billboard Hot 100 entries, Matt McLaren, for Taylor Swift. Entries into the Billboard Hot 100.
2: I'll say under.
0: That is incorrect. Over 300 entries
2: Dang.
0: So far from Miss Swift, doing
2: so
0: quite well.
2: Every song she's ever put out has charted.
1: Tay Tay.
0: It feels that way. It feels
2: crazy. That seems like a lot of songs.
3: Music.
0: Well, when you release your entire catalog twice, it does help.
2: That's true.
0: And they can hit twice.
2: Crazy.
0: Number of countries in the world, Donovan.
1: Over.
0: Under 195. We are tied up 5-5 in America, 250.
2: Like half the world's in the cup.
0: Number of elements on the periodic table.
1: What cup?
2: The world one.
1: Oh.
0: We just call it the cup.
2: Yeah. That is under.
1: Cups.
0: That is
1: That's definitely
0: correct.
1: Under 250.
0: Taking a lead here, 118 elements in the periodic table. Donovan.
1: How many can you name? Over or under 250?
2: Under. I can name...
0: Well, there's...
2: 10. How many can you name?
0: I'd like to lock in the under on this one.
1: Like, just name?
2: Yeah. The actual element.
1: 25.
2: Dude, that's impressive.
3: I'm math man.
0: He's just saying the number. He
2: okay.
0: didn't start naming them.
2: Go, because the bet payoff is awesome.
1: Oh, man, we have frivolity. We don't have time. Continue.
0: If you've got 25 elements under your belt over there, I'm willing to
2: I am, too.
0: Forego.
2: I'm fascinated by this.
0: Hold on. We got to get a list of elements up. Periodic table.
1: Yeah, I think I overshot.
0: Well, go ahead. 25. Let's see. Go in order in ABC order.
1: I'm not going in order, you idiot. AU is gold.
2: Okay.
0: All right.
2: SEC Matt is pissed. That's Auburn, sir.
1: Boy, he is. A potassium.
0: What's the symbol for that?
1: K.
0: Okay.
2: Oh, you have to do symbols, too?
1: I know. I didn't think that was... That should count double, so I'm at 4.
0: No. No.
1: Oxygen, O.
2: Yeah, that's well done.
1: Hydrogen, H.
2: Okay. That's 4.
1: Silver.
2: I feel like you're slowing way down.
4: Yeah, I was trying to think of the ag.
1: Okay, AG.
0: Oh, man, don't give him answers.
5: I sure didn't know to help.
1: But look at the time. We have to go to the news.
2: That's fine. We have 20 more to go.
1: Well, we'll continue this.
2: Come on.
1: It's a whole show thing. I have to name them before the show is over. I just did five in this segment. I just don't want to get behind.
2: Come on.
1: Time.
0: Time.
1: We have to.
2: What is that? Come on. H.
1: I did H2. I already said hydrogen. H2O.
2: Oh, you said hydrogen?
1: Yeah.
0: Yeah.
2: I thought you said oxygen.
0: Oxygen?
1: What is that? A
2: body spray?
1: A medication? Someone's on TV
0: dance. I take oxygen for my...
1: for my gout.
0: Right.
2: Come on. Try to help you. Fake?
0: Fake?
2: Yeah.
1: They're made from...
6: You are fake silicone. News.
2: There you go.
0: Okay.
6: Jugs.
1: We do have to wrap this up.
0: Yeah, though. No, we do. We do.
1: What's the score?
0: It is 6-5.
1: Matt's winning.
2: That sucks.
0: That's okay.
2: Plus, Hollywood swears to you for help.
0: You did. You tried to Hollywood Squares math man. I don't even know whose turn it was.
1: I don't either.
0: We can do. How about this? For 1,000,000 points, Donovan, number of dimples on an average golf ball.
1: Oh, way less.
0: Way less?
1: Yeah.
0: Way more. 336. Your champion, Matt McLaren. He clearly loves America way more than you.
1: Oh, he just loves 250. Had nothing to do with America. He just loves numbers.
0: Chlorine, sulfur. Country?
1: It's, well, you're looking it up. It's 1031. It's the invasion. They're helping you.
2: I'm a periodic guy.
1: Hot Dogs in Paradise, our weekly Wednesday staple, will happen again at 10:50 today. But coming up next is the news with Travis.
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14: A better life with Dr. Sanjay Gupta.
15: I'm feeling lucky to have my college-age kids home with me for a few weeks this summer. And one of the things I know we're going to be talking about, AI. I've started to use it more often at the hospital to get fresh takes on patient problems that I'm trying to solve. And for my girls, well, I know that they are navigating college now with these new powerful tools. Something, frankly, that you and I couldn't have even imagined when we were in school. But while it may be tempting to outsource your studying and your work to these large language models, I beg you not to. And that's because AI chatbots tend to reproduce what researchers call weird viewpoints. That's an acronym: Western, educated, industrialized, rich, and democratic. Look, AI isn't going away, and admittedly, it can be a really powerful tool, but you don't want it doing your thinking for you. I'm Dr. Sanjay Gupta, helping you live a better life.
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18: Thank you, Tip Sheet, and thank you, George Washington. Two California residents who shelled out thousands of dollars for World Cup tickets from StubHub, only for the company to cancel their orders at the last minute before the game started. This happened at the, let's see, it happened at one of the Mexico games and a Korean game as well. LA resident Ruben Rentiera spent almost $2,300 for two tickets to go to a game in Mexico on June 18th, only to find out that StubHub itself had canceled the order. He was refunded the ticket costs a week later, but he had already, you know, flown to Mexico.
24: Right. That's ridiculous, man.
18: Another resident, Julia Seeker Moke Hall, also came up empty-handed when she had gone to SoFi, and she's an Orange County resident, so, like, not as big of a travel expense here. But she went out to SoFi for the Switzerland matchup, unable to enter. And she received a notice that the three tickets that she had bought for $1,900 were canceled. Frantically spent hours on the phone with StubHub afterwards. The company first insisted that the tickets were null and then promised that they would deliver her tickets an hour before the match. That never happened.
24: Mm.
18: She also still has not gotten a refund for these tickets. So they feel, these two, that they were lied to. They purchased their World Cup tickets for large sums of money, only to incur the huge financial loss at the end of it with no World Cup game that they got to see.
24: They should have to reimburse their trip.
18: They absolutely should.
25: Especially the dude that went to Mexico.
24: That doesn't make any sense that you could just do that.
18: They have a policy called the Fan Protect Guarantee backing their purchases, and the filing alleges that their singular goal, so this is kind of from StubHub, is to get fans into events, and if anything goes wrong, their Fan Protect Guarantee provides replacement tickets or a full refund. And according to the StubHub spokesman, the World Cup should be no different. The issues these fans have experienced are driven by problems with the event organizers,
24: whatever,
18: not the ticket infrastructure.
24: So they went through and randomly just took away this random StubHub order?
18: Doesn't make any sense.
24: Yeah,
25: it's almost like a seat on an airplane when they oversell it.
24: Right.
18: Right.
24: Yeah.
25: That's what it feels like. Okay, you have the certain amount of tickets that you know. Don't oversell anything.
18: And don't blame Kayak when that happens. You're the one assigning the tickets.
24: Yeah.
25: Man, we have gotten so out of hand with the secondary market and everything else when it comes to sporting events and concerts and everything. It's just, I need to go back to the day of standing in line at Sound Warehouse to go get a physical ticket for a concert
2: Sound
25: or something.
2: Warehouse.
25: Yes. Those were better days.
24: I forgot that place existed.
18: It's kind of beating a dead horse.
24: That's
18: but
24: awesome.
18: Even the primary marketplace for tickets is terrible these days.
24: So like, cool.
18: It's just so expensive to go to sporting events or concerts or shows. And then you spend all that money, you make that decision just to show up at the door, and that thing's not scanning.
25: That's and
24: it's horrifying.
25: Us in a digital world, we're just, that's all we have. And every time I used to get really nervous when I would go to the will call window. Hated it. Because there are a couple of times where, oh, no, we don't see your name, and it's just all, feels like it's embarrassing. Oh, you have tickets at will call. Okay.
24: Yeah.
25: And you go up there and have to wait and wait and wait. And now I get the anxiety, even if I have a ticket on my phone.
18: It's not going to scan.
25: That they scan and then say, nope, that's not right. Even if you feel really good about it, I always have that anxiety, man.
24: I get nervous where I don't think it happens if you move it to your wallet now, but I always try to remember to do that because I'll get nervous of like the Wi-Fi won't work. Cause there's, and like, no, my
25: so
24: ticket.
25: So many people
24: and you're
25: out
24: in line
25: there.
24: And it won't pull up and you're like, oh, God. And
25: well, that is,
24: that freaks me out.
25: Totally put it in my wallet every single time because I don't want to have to stand there. And wait for it to try and figure out if it's online, if in my email or something, and you can't pull it up.
18: And this is a little different, but it is something that happened this week that's semi-connected, where PlayStation announced that they're going to be going to all digital like video games, that they're not going to have the discs anymore. In the exact same week where they removed 500 movies from people's accounts that they had purchased, not rented, purchased, because they lost the licensing deals.
24: Yeah, that trips me out a little bit, too, with the disc thing, because I will still get a disc for games, but I do worry about that with movies, because I've started to purchase movies. Like, I bought Project Hail Mary, but I bought it on the streaming service, on Prime, I guess.
18: Because what happens there is if... Say GTA 6 comes out, no disc, right? Well, now buying it used isn't an option.
24: Right.
18: Borrowing your buddies isn't an option. You only can go to the PlayStation store and buy it for the $75 or $80 that they have it listed
25: for. See, I'm not a gamer, but I saw a thread about that even Trevor Noah responded to. They got like a million views. So I guess that's why it popped up on my feed. There was one guy was like, who cares? About not having the physical discs. Yeah. And everyone underneath on the comments was like, dude, why wouldn't you? They could wipe that clean or this, you know, as far as gamers go, can afford maybe only the secondhand games in order to play. Well, you know, so it was just a lot involved. Like, I'm not in that world, so it doesn't resonate with me, but I can definitely understand what they're talking about.
24: And there's things like when my son comes over, he'll bring games that he has that he will bring to play on my PlayStation that I don't have downloaded or whatever. And so that goes away like you're talking about.
25: That's definitely
24: then it's
25: a huge deal.
24: Only streamed to that one device, I guess, unless they create some sort of a way where... Because I have the account, and the account that he uses at that house is not my account.
18: Right. It's fully anti-consumer. That's what they're trying to do, is eliminate all of these avenues.
25: Or make you pay the money for that at your house and not
18: your buddy,
25: share it. Right.
18: And your other buddy, and your other buddy.
25: So you can't...
24: Right.
25: And excuse me, because I am really ignorant to the gaming situation. So your son can't come over on your PlayStation and like log on to his stuff, and all his stuff will be available. Like a Netflix. Like you can share Netflix.
24: If he downloaded it onto my thing, because the parental account, like the master account at his house where he stays, is different than the master account at my house.
25: Okay, gotcha.
24: The main account, whatever. And so...
25: So it's not like you can share like Netflix account.
18: No, you have to add it under your profile.
24: Right. He would have to like log out of mine and then log in with his mom's info.
18: And then he would
24: have
18: to then download all the games onto his PlayStation.
25: Damn. Okay, yeah.
18: Because that's the other thing is you get the disc and it's not like you just put it in and it plays anymore either. You have to
24: download it. But at least you can carry it with you and take it somewhere, because that's annoying too. Having to download it on.
25: Just
24: thing.
25: So.
18: Physical media, man.
25: Yep. Yeah.
18: Save it. Keep it. It's the only way you're going to have it. An 84-year-old Florida man is suing Waffle House, claiming he suffered serious injuries after... a window advertisement distracted him as he was approaching the entrance. Edward Bolds of Bartow says the incident occurred on April 17th, 2025. Him and his wife were just going for a little brekkie break, going for a little breakfast at the local Waffle House. And they have this promotional display covering all the windows of some delicious just delicious strawberry shortcake waffles. And it
25: sounds delightful.
18: Right? And he, you know, you get distracted when you're walking, and there was a curb that was, he would say, high.
24: With abnormally high.
18: No markings.
25: Did he Rich Phillips himself?
18: No warnings. It appears he Rich Phillips himself. And the combination of the delicious shortcake and the curb caused him to fall.
24: Oh, no.
18: And now he is suing the restaurant, saying that there's no need for advertisements to be displayed in such a manner
25: that's ridiculous.
18: Unreasonably increases the risk of a trip and fall by a customer already entering the restaurant.
24: That's incredible. I mean, you can sue for anything.
18: Seeking
25: that's the reason why you advertise right. like that, to get someone's attention so they can walk into the restaurant.
24: And he was excited about
25: it. Opposite.
24: He wanted to go in there and order it.
25: And he's like, oh my God, look at those waffles.
24: Smothered, covered, and peppered.
18: He's seeking damages, court costs, interest, and any additional relief the court considers appropriate.
25: Well, he's the reason why they have the court costs in the first place.
18: He's also requested a jury trial.
24: You think they'll understand?
18: Yeah, like, you know what?
24: I just need to look them right in the eye and tell
25: them. Yeah, he's hoping.
24: Did you see a picture of those strawberry shortcake waffles?
18: His face is pretty jacked up, though, so we could probably just throw him a bone, maybe.
24: That's the key. You just need a few sympathetic jurors on your side, right, and you can turn the whole thing.
18: We finally have a new date for the Tormenta Rampaging Run coaster, the new coaster over at Six Flags. Six Flags in general around the country not having the best time.
24: Some problems.
18: And then they had to push back the brand new record-breaking coaster, but we have a new date, July 9th. Thursday, the new coaster will open. It was originally scheduled to open June 26th as part of the park's 65th anniversary. That was delayed due to some longer than expected testing.
25: You can delay that as long as you want. Just make sure it's right.
18: Because you just don't want that bag of flour flying out after every single test. You got to make sure it's nice and secure.
24: No doubt.
18: This thing will have a 309-foot climb, followed by a 95-degree beyond vertical
25: 31
18: drop.
25: 31 stories.
18: It's breaking 6 records when it opens. Tallest dive coaster, fastest dive coaster. It's going to go 87 miles an hour. The longest dive coaster at almost 4,200 feet. Tallest vertical coaster loop at 179 feet. And the highest Immelman inversion at 218 feet. And the highest 95-degree beyond vertical drop, 285 feet.
24: No.
18: Sounds fun.
25: Sounds great.
18: Let's do a remote from the Tormenta Run.
25: Okay.
18: Sounds good.
24: Will you guys get on it?
18: Of course.
25: Yes.
24: Yeah.
2: No.
24: No way.
18: I'm in.
25: I would also
24: have to be unconscious.
18: His head's just flopping around.
24: Or extraordinarily intoxicated.
25: No, you definitely don't want to do that.
24: It's fine. I'll vomit either way. So it doesn't really matter.
18: Everybody doesn't want the residue on them.
25: Right.
24: I mean, it's going to happen. You put me on there and I will 100% throw up.
18: Yuck. Well,
25: have you ever thrown up on a roller coaster?
24: I passed out on the Titan.
25: That wasn't the question.
24: Not on one,
25: all right,
24: but I haven't ridden one in 20-something years.
25: But you just
24: years.
25: Said you would 100% throw up. You
24: I just
25: haven't
24: think I
25: before.
24: Would.
18: What evidence leads you there?
25: That's what I'm saying. We're dealing facts here on this newscast.
18: And in Duncanville.
24: Okay.
25: And in Duncanville.
18: That's the news.
25: Thank you, Travis. 10:51. It's The Invasion. It is a summer staple show. We hop aboard the OSS for other sports stuff at 11:10. But coming up next, a bonus Hot Dogs in Paradise entertainment segment next here on The Ticket.
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27: A better life with Dr. Sanjay Gupta.
28: When we talk about how much exercise someone should get, current guidelines call for about 150 minutes of moderate intensity exercise or 75 minutes of vigorous intensity exercise every week. New study out of the UK makes a strong case for vigorous exercise if and when you can do it. Now, researchers determined that even little bursts of vigorous exercise can significantly reduce someone's risk of 8 different diseases: dementia, type 2 diabetes, fatty liver disease, chronic respiratory disease, chronic kidney disease, immune-mediated inflammatory diseases, major cardiovascular events, and atrial fibrillation. We're not talking about complicated training programs here. Just work with what you can into your everyday life. If you are breathless and unable to speak in complete sentences, then you've hit the mark. I'm Dr. Sanjay Gupta, helping you live a better life.
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0: Nathan Eovaldi on the mound for the Rangers in the series opener against the Tigers tonight. Evo allowing three or more runs in four of his five starts last month, a first pitch of 7:05. NBA free agency continuing. Mavs making a trade to acquire forward Zanti Aldama yesterday from the Grizzlies, and now emerged as a candidate to sign free agent guard Anthony Simons. More big names playing in soccer's biggest tournament today. Cristiano Ronaldo and Portugal will play the round of 32, taking on Croatia at 6 o'clock. That is the Ticket Ticker. I'm Ryan Baldwin, Sports Radio 96.7, 1310 The Ticket.
1: 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The Ticket's newest midday show is now that little sweet spot. 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
2: 10:58, it is Thursday morning here with the Invasion. Donovan Lewis, Matt McLaren. We'll hop aboard the OSS. We got some other sports S to get into here in 15 minutes or so. But right now, on our Summer Staples show, you will normally hear this segment, Hot Dogs in Paradise, at 9:50 on a Wednesday. And you did hear it yesterday, but now you're going to hear it again today because it's fun. And 4th of July holiday weekend is fun. So I, in Hot Dogs in Paradise, our weekly entertainment segment, TV, movies, books maybe.
3: Oh.
2: Maybe.
3: That's right. Maybe.
2: Read a couple of very meaningful books recently.
3: I have a book to review also.
2: Okay.
3: Yeah. I didn't think about that with being in a Hot Dogs in Paradise.
4: I'm behind. I'm like 60 pages into one that I gotta get going on.
3: I'm already on book number 3. Catch up.
4: I mean, yeah, this is technically, I did 2 the first, so I'm already caught up.
5: I love catch up.
2: So I wrapped up on...
4: It's cool, man.
2: I guess it was Tuesday night. Seems about right. No. Yes. Doesn't matter. I saw The Bear, season 5, the final season of the popular, I guess it's FX, but I saw it on Hulu. The Bear. About the Chicago restaurant starring Jeremy Allen White. It's won all the awards, all the Emmys and Golden Globes and all kinds of stuff. And I will say, I thought the final season was pretty solid. It went back to what made the first season so good. It's essentially one day in the life of the restaurant after Carm has made the decision that he wants to leave and do something else in life. And you get back to why the show was really, really good, I thought, in the first place. Wrapped it up nicely. The finale worked. I thought it worked well. Enjoyed it very much. I thought it was, after it kind of lost its way, it felt like in seasons 3 and 4, it came back strong to wrap it up.
4: I'm about halfway through, and it's I pretty much agree. I think that there's still elements of that season 3 and 4.
2: Especially, yeah, I don't know if you can completely get rid of it.
4: Especially that way. First episode. The first episode, like before you really know what you're getting into, it's over and you feel like you really haven't watched anything. Like,
2: yeah.
4: Nothing's really happened.
2: Yeah, and it's they build that one moment of that one day of going through it. There's just so much that goes into that where they slow drag it out to some degree. But I'd be curious to maybe try to go back and binge it all again a few years down the road and see if it... Because you never... Like, we've talked about that with The Wire.
3: Yeah.
2: Season 2, when they went to the docks, in real time watching it, I just was like, oh my God, no, because the
3: same
2: first season
3: way.
2: Was so good. And then once you got through the series and you looked back, you would point to it. But once I went back and binged it and watched all the seasons pretty much back to back to back, it just hit me completely different, and I had a much better appreciation for season 2 of The Wire.
3: For a while, and I think I've changed my mind on this several times, and I don't know why, but I'm with you. I had the same reaction. Season 2 almost made me jump off the bandwagon. And I think I remember before season 3 came around, I went, man, I don't know if I'm going to watch this again.
2: Right, yes.
3: But then rewatch, I would say, you know what? Season 2 may be my favorite.
2: And it fits the whole narrative of what it was, and you just understand it better.
3: Yeah.
2: So I kind of wonder if maybe the last couple of seasons of The Bear, when they ventured off into that realm, if it works better, if you're seeing it that quickly meshed together after seeing the totality and where they're going with everything, maybe it works better. I don't know.
3: And I've got to get past
2: solid.
3: My mindset of getting so far behind on series, it's intimidating to catch up because I'm just not a binge guy. Because I was watching The Bear faithfully, and then I just got behind it. I think it was season two where I kind of watched it up to like episode seven, and then maybe missed a week, and then didn't catch up, and then didn't catch up, and then all of a sudden season three comes around, and I was like, man, I got to go back and watch the end of season two, and I never did, and then season four, and now season five, and I'm still stuck where I stopped, and I really enjoyed it. I just never picked it up and caught up on this, and maybe it's a worthy enough series to just kind of power through and start binging so I can catch up, because I really missed it.
2: Yeah, and it moves pretty quick. I mean, the final season is eight episodes, and all of them are a half hour except for the last two, which the last episode's over an hour long. And I think the penultimate episode, episode seven, is maybe 47, 50 minutes long, something like that. But it works well.
4: Given the style of the show, it's nice that it's a quick watch, too.
2: Yeah,
4: like, it moves. It's nice having a drama that you don't have to sit through 45 or an hour.
3: It is a trip to see Jeremy Allen White, though, from Shameless to what he is right now. And I didn't know anything about him. I don't know if Shameless was his first work. That's where I first noticed him.
2: Certainly
3: and
2: his breakout.
3: Even that series that I watched the entirety of that, and just like he was able to get any girl on there that he wanted.
4: All the time.
3: We're watching it
4: right now for the first time.
3: I thought, okay, that like... he's okay looking.
4: There's a lot of unrealism in Shameless.
3: Did you watch Shameless?
2: I watched the first couple of seasons and the characters, I just did see.
4: There's no one on there that you like.
2: It didn't work.
4: There's
2: for me.
4: No one that you like. Like,
2: I never went back.
4: Jeremy Allen White is probably the closest to a character that you like for certain periods.
3: I think the second son, Ian, also can fall in that category at times.
4: Sometimes he's so annoying, like his mom in that show.
3: I know. It is so wild. It's so out there. Like, there's no way that's going to happen to this one family. But then it's like the accident that you'll see, I'm not going to watch. Oh my gosh, what's happening? Like, you can't turn away.
4: And William H. Macy is awesome.
3: He is.
2: He's good in everything, man. And there's 11 seasons of that.
4: Dude,
2: and I failed.
3: They're really quick, though.
4: Every time we turn it on and we're in like season six, I'm like, five more seasons, huh? Okay.
3: I know.
4: All right.
3: It's a lot. And William H. Macy does really well with the ladies on that show, also, for being a really dirty drunk. And a drug addict and everything. He does really well with the ladies.
4: Showtime in general, I feel like, does this where like they make their shows hypersexual, and then they place people like William H. Macy in there, and he's doing real good. But I think Showtime in general just is a little more sexual than the other, or they lean harder into it.
2: Yeah, Red Shoe Diaries.
4: Oh, what was that? Californication.
2: Yeah, Californication. Yeah. That was fantastic.
4: I loved that show.
2: Californication, man. David Duchovny.
3: I had
2: awesome
3: to have watched that, but now I'm kind
2: about
3: of forgetting.
2: About the sex addict author.
3: Yeah, yeah.
2: There's an unbelievable amount of sex and nudity in that show.
4: Oh, my gosh.
2: Because he was a sex addict. Like, he had a problem with it.
3: And Showtime. Supposedly. No, that was HBO with the... it was HBO with Six Feet Under, right?
4: Yes.
3: Okay. That one was good. You know what? For some reason, they were having a marathon
2: of Six Feet Under
3: maybe a month and a half ago, and I caught three or four episodes and went, okay, like it feels on the surface, and it's kind of slow moving because it's about a funeral home, so usually they are kind of slow moving. But I found myself like, man, should I just start over with that and watch that whole entire thing again? Because that was pretty wild.
4: Did you watch it in color or black and white?
3: It was color, Travis.
4: I don't know. You're old. So, you have a lot of old stuff in your house. You might have a black and white TV that you stream
2: Michael C.
4: off
2: Hall
4: of.
2: Came from that. From Six.
3: Was that his breakout?
2: Yeah. The guy that played Dexter?
3: Yeah, right. Mm-hmm. Right.
2: Yeah. That was the first thing he was in. Well, not the first thing, but yeah. His big breakout role. Yeah. Yeah. There's a lot of good stuff. I saw a movie, and this is, I can't remember the last time I did this, and I've talked to you about this before, where sometimes if I can't figure out what to watch, I'll see when you get on Netflix the top 10 movies,
3: right?
2: Like, oh, what's this? Oh, interesting. And one's on there, it was like number three, called 5 Pounds of Pressure, and I watched it. It's like, okay, interesting. I thought it was going to be a Taken nobody type movie where there's a lot of action and they like Equalizer type movie. I don't know how in the world that got to be number three. I thought it was horrible, and it got to a point about 40 minutes in. I just started to fast forward through it and see, and I gave up. I watched, and I never bail on movies like that. But it was so slow and boring.
3: What was it about?
2: Some dude who was on parole and got wrapped up in drugs, and he met his son that he hadn't seen because he was in prison, and then he was going to help him out. And it just was such a dark, really slow movie. And I thought, surely there's going to be an action scene in this where there's a kick-ass fight and some shooting, and just I'd fast-forwarded it, and because, you know, you can see the little scenes as you're zipping through Netflix on fast-forward, and it just never turned into anything.
3: Okay, in my doom scrolling last 2 weeks, that's all pretty much I've been doing in the afternoons, maybe I can catch up on some of the movies and television instead of just sitting there scrolling on the phone. I told you guys that I've seen so many different clips of Landman on my phone. It's making me want to watch the series now. Like, I know the premise of everything because of the clips that I'm watching. They're like 3-4 minutes at a time. But now I'm trying to ask myself, is it worth diving into it?
2: It's got a really good cast. Billy Bob Thornton is phenomenal in it.
3: Yeah, he is. He's great on the clips.
4: He's great 3 minutes at a time.
3: Yeah, he really is.
4: I haven't seen anybody, like, in the clips that I've seen, I don't have any other characters that I'm that interested in other than him. Could I get like a super cut of just Billy Bob during Landman?
2: He's the meat of the show is his character. I mean, he's the Landman.
3: Yeah.
2: John Hamm is really good in it. Demi Moore is in it. She's good. And in the last seasons, they've had Sam Elliott, who plays Billy Bob's dad, is good.
3: Yeah, I've seen a lot of clips of him.
2: But it's very interesting because it's really hard to understand the female, his wife and his daughter in the series, that are so outlandish and over the top, which seems to be an exaggeration of high money women in a sense, because it's all, oh, I can't believe this is happening. We're going shopping. And then they, of course, go to the most richy places that you can go around here and that type of thing. And the daughter, some of the things that she says to her dad, I can't imagine that a daughter would ever say to her dad.
3: I've seen those clips.
2: But I have
3: it's pretty out there.
2: I brought that up once to a friend who goes, I can. I was like, what do you mean? Because he has a daughter.
3: Okay.
2: And he's like, oh, yeah. I was like, no, I don't believe you. He's like, yep.
3: Mm.
2: I was like, huh. Okay. I do not have a daughter. I have a son. So maybe there are some relationships where it's very, very open, and I don't know. But
3: so I feel like you're not highly recommending it
2: to me. I enjoy it. I've seen all three seasons. I like it a lot. But it's Taylor Sheridan, it feels like, has this where he will take certain angles in life, and instead of it being like 4 or 5 situations or 4 or 5 people, it's all the things that could possibly happen with these few situations are all in this one situation, or all of these character traits that you might come across out of 4 or 5 people are all in this one character.
4: It's like he's scatter shooting to his audience sometimes,
2: which makes it really over the top in some moments. But Billy Bob Thornton's fantastic in it, and that character alone is probably worth it because he cracks you up.
3: Okay, all right, so maybe I can stop doom scrolling and just take in the series to see if I like it or not.
4: Just keep watching clips.
3: Does that work? All right, it's 11:10. It's The Invasion. It's a summer staples show. We'll have boy music at 11:30. But coming up next, something we do every single day. Let's hop aboard the OSS for other sports stuff. And this has been interesting. I've been interested in this for like the last 25, 30 minutes or so. Let's talk about it next here on The Ticket.
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21: A better life with Dr. Sanjay Gupta.
22: When you need your body to perform, but some of your muscles are having trouble, other muscles can sometimes help compensate. This is a great thing short term, but long term it can lead to serious and even chronic aches and pains. So if you've got nagging stiffness or irritation somewhere, don't push through it. Try to figure out why it's happening and how you can correct it. Strength and conditioning specialist Dana Santa says performing exercises at a deliberate tempo makes it easier to notice when the wrong muscles are taking over and also gives the intended muscles a chance to engage before that compensation kicks in. Dana suggests that starting with primary movement patterns such as squatting, hinging, pushing, pulling, rotating, and core can help make compensation easiest to identify and to address. I'm Dr. Sanjay Gupta, helping you live a better life.
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0: 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Rangers facing a familiar foe in Framber Valdez in the Tigers tonight at Globe Life. The former Astro and lefty is 4-5 on the year, sporting a 4.05 ERA. First pitch at 7.05. Stars still working on their free agency moves. Dallas trading Maverick Bork yesterday for picks. GM Jim Nill unhappy with losing the forward.
1: That was tough. We love Maverick. Good player for us. His game's really come on. MVP in the American League. His game got better and better. He's a casualty of the cap world. We have to be cap compliant, and his decision has to be made.
0: Stars also still negotiating an extension with Jason Robertson. Three more round of 32 games tonight on soccer's biggest stage. One of the tournament favorites leading off the action. Spain takes on Austria at 2 at SoFi Stadium. Ticker also service of the Frisco Rough Riders. Celebrate the 4th of July with the Frisco Rough Riders. Three straight nights of fireworks starting July 3rd with the biggest show of the year on the 4th of July. Get your tickets at ridersbaseball.com. That is the Ticket Ticker. 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
2: 11:18, it is a Thursday morning here with The Invasion. Donovan Lewis, Matt McLaren. We'll have a little boy music coming your way here in 15 minutes. Who did they thank first? A little music game show of sorts. That's in 15 minutes because right now, let's hop aboard the OSS. And I have got to know what you have been fascinated by.
3: About the last 20 minutes or so, maybe even longer. Because we all marvel sometimes at what goes viral. Freddie. Why did Freddie go viral instead of all the other people that did the exact same thing he did? But he caught on and went viral and everything happened with that.
2: Until we got mad at him and he had to delete his account.
3: Right, until he got a whiff of sometimes what Twitter can be. And he said, no, I'm out of here. Well, it happened again last night. Because my radio partner to my right was tweeting massively about the World Cup match last night between USA and Bosnia. Bosnia, right? I felt like that was wrong when I said it. Anyway. Yep.
2: I only had.
3: I'm talking about this now.
4: Hey, stop!
2: But it was only 5 tweets.
3: he was tweeting about the game. Yes, he put out 5 tweets. And they usually average about maybe 6,000 views, you know, liked a little bit 50 times. This one was like 29 times. One other was like 179 times. Well, my buddy put out one that went extremely viral.
2: It's nuts.
3: So much so that this tweet that he put out about the match last night was viewed 628,000 times so far.
2: Whoa!
3: Responded to 263 different times, and a lot is Matt responding to the people responding to him. So I'll read this one. This is what he tweeted last night, 14 hours ago. Soccer is a weird sport. Pull a dude's jersey and yank him down, no problem. Accidentally step on a guy, ejection. That's it. And this thing skyrocketed to people just totally calling him names.
2: It's awesome.
3: And Matt responded.
2: And in
3: to
2: different
3: it.
2: Languages, too.
3: Yeah, yeah. This one is probably my That's favorite. This is my favorite exchange.
2: All right.
3: And it's towards the top of your tweet. Someone tweeted to you accidentally in the same way you can accidentally kill someone by choosing to go high speed, yada, yada. Matt says, thanks for the response. I understand the reasoning, but it seems it's more subjective than universally obvious. So, that's a nice.
16: Very measured.
3: Very nice response.

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3: Are the one cry with a lot of D's, and I don't know what D's mean, but D's. And then Matt respond again, you are cry.
4: Yeah, because he said, you are the one cry.
3: And I know.
4: I said, you are cry.
3: So, do what you want. So childish, but it's so great that is the one that went viral. And man, everyone is just, there are some people who are not happy with your response about that.
4: They're so mad.
3: Wonder which scenario could end a player's career, LMAO, dumb merc blanks.
5: Are they calling us mercs? Like America's?
3: Yeah.
4: Yeah.
3: Yeah.
5: Okay.
4: And the but blank the said
3: last word is the ultimate
5: yeah.
3: word.
4: And I responded to him.
3: Yeah, thanks for your kind reply is what Matt responded to him.
5: I did see one where he replied to somebody possibly in another language. I don't know if that was a Twitter thing or...
4: No,
5: so,
4: yeah.
5: You responded in Portuguese.
4: Yeah, because he tweeted at me in Portuguese, and I was like, oh, what does that say? So I translated it, and so then I translated my response and sent it to him.
5: He can't even read that comment, and he went to a translator to translate it.
3: Someone called him a number one contender for blank of the day.
5: Oh, no.
4: Yes, but I had a great response to that, I thought.
3: Who else is in contention? Thank you. Who else is in contention?
5: Well, you want to know what your competition is.
4: I was like, dude, you can't just say I'm in contention. Am I going to win? What do you need me to do so I can win?
5: He's got to train.
3: Okay, Matt. Yeah, Matt's trying definitely stoking the fire. Another response to this was, makes so much sense when you say it out loud, doesn't it? Clown world. And Matt said, yes, thank you, Dutch Hammer, for your comment. Perhaps it is hammer time.
4: Because his Twitter handle is Dutch Hammer.
5: Perhaps it is a hammer time.
4: It's just me having fun.
3: They say sometimes you don't have to go to the comments. You have to go to the comments in this because, again, I will bet you looked down and went, why is this being...
4: I did, yes.
3: What the heck is going on?
4: My phone was blowing up last night, and I'm like, what in the world?
5: But he's certainly not been replying to these today, right? Like, this was last night.
3: No, 100%. It's all been today.
4: Yeah, because it's all today.
5: Oh, wait, all today?
3: All today.
5: It's not during the show.
3: Another one next says, ejection, low IQ comment. Low IQ comment, ejection. And then Matt responded, maybe you can red card me.
4: Look at me.
3: Such a jerk.
4: I'm me. I mean, this is ridiculous. It's some stupid tweet. Like one guy, I was trying to find it because one guy would not leave me alone. And I said something like, thanks for the response. And he goes, or I said, thank you so much for caring about what I said. He goes, I don't care. And I said, you obviously care. You keep responding.
3: Oh, man, this back and forth has been amazing.
4: One guy says, why the F are you allowed to talk about football, meaning soccer? And I said, probably the same reason you're allowed to care what a random person you don't know thinks.
3: I feel like I want to print them out and just like have bathroom reading.
4: Oh, here's one I just now am
3: seeing. I'll sit there for hours.
5: That'll be my book.
3: My legs will go numb.
5: Right. Next quarter.
3: Hello.
6: That's your new doom scrolling.
3: I feel like that's the case. If you put it in a folder, that's my book for a.
5: This is your Dylan game show. You're just going to read it every day, just like Tip Sheet.
3: Man, this is great. I have to bookmark this tweet. I think he's responding to someone else right now, as we speak.
5: I know. I see him
3: he's
5: like mouthing the word. He's typing it out.
6: Is that another translation?
3: He's so quiet.
4: Now, this guy says, your brain ejected itself from your head a long time ago, you effing idiot.
6: Hey, can you throw out a you mad bro to one of them?
4: I was waiting to get a good one to where I could respond. I was going to respond with quotes from the fight that we had.
5: Why is he so mad at me?
4: Because I was waiting for
3: do
4: a good
3: what you
4: one.
3: Want, then?
4: Yeah, because I was waiting to have a good one where I could say, I don't know, Travis, since you don't get it, obviously we're wrong. Since you don't get it, then obviously
3: actually,
4: we're
3: you know
4: wrong.
3: What? I'm going to respond to this guy and say that.
4: Because this is a good one to say that to.
7: Yes!
3: Oh, man.
7: That's awesome.
6: This is my day.
3: This is
6: my day.
3: This is the gift that's going to keep on giving. It feels like it's not slowing down as far
5: no,
3: as...
5: No, I mean, look at his fingers right now. Typing.
4: Like, it's been, ever since I woke up this morning,

0: I woke up this morning to, I don't even know how many notifications. I was like, what is happening with this? And so then for whatever reason, I decided to engage because a lot of the times I don't, but this just cracks me up because these people are so mad about.
1: I just refreshed my computer. It went from 630,000 views to 633.
2: Let's go.
3: What happened?
1: Let's get this to a milli.
2: That's the ticket bump right there.
0: It's on pace. It's just so ridiculous.
1: Let's get this to a milli. Will that be your first milli viewed tweet?
0: I don't know. I put up a nice comment about Taylor Swift once that went berserk and around the world, and people from countries over in Europe and in Asia were responding to me. And all I said was something really nice about Taylor Swift.
2: You're very controversial, but only like internationally.
0: I guess so, man. I don't know.
1: Man, that just lets you know that this is just a worldwide event.
2: Dude,
1: people
2: reach.
1: Care about the World Cup.
0: But it's so funny because a lot of these people are not from America and are so just angry.
2: God, they hate you.
1: Yeah, because what idiot would say ejection? You know it's not an ejection.
3: He doesn't really cool.
1: A soccer match.
2: Disrespecting. Right?
1: Why don't you say the
2: sport.
1: Game? Call it a soccer game in a response.
0: Okay, yeah.
2: Talk about their jerseys.
1: You're right.
4: He's trying to field. Call it a field.
1: Yep.
0: Like one guy.
2: What are the standings looking like?
0: Like this guy says, I'm going to need you to stand in a corner far away from your TV till July 19th. And my response to him was, that'll be easy to do from the basement at my parents' house.
1: Jeez, you're not helping.
0: Why not? It's fun. I don't care what they think.
1: Well, you kind of do. You've been responding all morning.
2: Yeah, it doesn't seem like you don't care.
1: And it's okay. No, but, like,
2: it's fine if you do.
0: Yeah. Like, care in a fun way, like in an amusement way, not like I'm taking it personally.
2: Yeah, if somebody saw my tweet 633,000 times, I would care about what they were saying to me.
1: Oh, man, this has been great. You
5: want to
1: talk about other sports stuff. I have been involved with this the whole time.
0: Because this guy says, whoever thought it was a good idea bringing the World Cup to the United States is dumb AF. We'd be better off with just Mexico. And I responded, I'm sorry you have so much hate. I have enjoyed it and was hoping to learn, but your comments are so hurtful.
6: Hey, Twitter world.
2: You really hurt my feelings,
0: it's
2: man.
0: Like super sarcastic, facetious me on full display.
1: Well, let's go. Let's keep this thing viewed and look, respond and everything.
0: Here's a new one. Just happened while we were talking about this from Fahad, who says, can't wait for the USA to get knocked out. Man, these people are so annoying. Oh, I see. But his profile says, got a Chelsea fan in my resume, so they would know I can tackle anything in life.
2: But he doesn't care. He's going to their profile.
0: Well, because you gotta incorporate the tweet to make it apply to him. Like, one guy was a Christian Bale fan, so I just ignored what he said and said, what's your favorite Christian Bale movie? And he told me, and I told him mine. Now he followed me from Europe.
1: Oh, you guys are best friends now.
0: Well, I was like, we should go to see a Christian Bale movie together.
1: When you go visit overseas.
0: Yeah.
1: What if you guys become besties?
0: What if we're
1: going to visit?
0: Off this random tweet.
1: Right off one
0: that
1: tweet.
0: That just randomly caught fire that
1: oh man,
0: anyone against America or the Team USA is so mad.
1: Because Matt tweeted a little bit later, somehow the USA survives a match featuring a ref from the 2006 NBA Finals.
6: Facts.
1: So that's the one that's going to go viral.
2: Yeah, that one's pretty strong.
1: Not this one. This is just harmless. I'm just putting my thoughts out there. And everyone,
0: look at me.
2: Maybe it translates different in different languages.
1: Maybe so. Yeah.
2: It's more
1: they don't
2: harsher.
1: Know what the NBA is.
2: Right.
1: Maybe the NBA thinks it's something different overseas now. But they know exactly what this is all
0: bored
1: about.
0: Bored me on Twitter just randomly making comments.
1: Oh,
0: and
1: so great. So great.
0: I get more bored and I can't help myself.
1: All right. That's the OSS. Maybe the best one we've ever had.
2: I
1: hop aboard every
2: doubt.
1: Single day at 11:10. The invasion is here. Lunchtime is right around the corner. It's a summer staple show before the 4th of July. We will have a little boy music and the return of Who Did They Thank First. That's next here on The Ticket.
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14: Not all screen time is created equal, and a new study out of Sweden is helping us understand this even better. So researchers followed more than 20,000 people over nearly two decades and determined that passive screen time, like sitting on the couch and watching television, raised someone's risk of dementia. But if they did something active, like reading, puzzles, or interacting with other people, this same group of people saw their risk of dementia drop. Just like you got to put the work in to keep your body in shape as you age, you basically have to do the same thing with your brain. A couple things I have found to help: working to learn something new every day, whatever it might be, challenging yourself in some way every day, and really importantly, staying socially active. Some days that means meeting friends in person. Other days, maybe an email, a text, or a phone call. Just stay engaged. I'm Dr. Sanjay Gupta, helping you live a better life.
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3: When Mozart sits down to paint, he just paints. I don't think the first time Mozart sat down to paint, he thought he was going to be an incredible painter.
4: Well, music.
3: What?
4: Mozart's music.
3: Yeah. Well, I mean, music.
5: Indeed. Very true, Norm. 11:37, it is a Thursday morning here with The Invasion. Donovan Lewis, Matt McLaren. We will roll into your lunch hour where we will talk a little NBA, some big moves in the association. The Mavs even making a trade. We'll get you in on that coming up here in 15 minutes. But right now, it is Boy Music, brought to you by Globe Life.
6: Thank you, Matt. It's the return of the most exciting night in music every single year. And it's the BET Awards, and we're bringing back the game show, Who Did They Thank First? This is how it goes. An award will be presented. I'll tell you what award and what artist. I will give you the choices to see who did they thank first, and you will have to guess. Now, if they say thank you to, I would like to thank, that all counts. If they just get up and say thank you, and then keep talking, that doesn't mean anything. They have to thank someone in particular. So those are the ground rules.
5: Okay, all right.
6: It's Matt versus Travis in this hotly contested matchup of who did they thank first. So Matt, let's start with you. The first award given out on the night of the BET Awards was the Best Male R&B Pop Artist.
5: Okay.
6: And that went to one, Leon Thomas. So who did he thank first? And I will tell you this. Every A is going to be God. Every B is going to be BET. So A God, B BET. Okay? So who did Leon Thomas thank first? Was it A God? Was it B BET? Was it C his mom? Or was it D, the record label? Leon Thomas. Who did he thank first, Matt?
5: I'm going to go with mom.
6: You are going to go with his mom. Leon Thomas, what say you?
7: How y'all feeling tonight? First and foremost, I really want to thank God for this opportunity.
6: Oh, no.
7: I have a strong team that supports
6: God first.
5: Yeah, I figured.
6: Leon Thomas is a God-fearing man. So that is incorrect for Matt McLaren. Travis, you are up next.
2: Yes.
6: The next award given was Best Female R&B Pop Artist, and that went to Kalani.
2: Kalani.
6: Yes. Who did Kalani thank first? Was it A, God, B, BET, C, all the people nominated, or D, no one, because you couldn't find the words?
2: Ooh.
6: Kalani.
2: Well, you give me C, and that's kind of the all of the above here. I kind of want to go there. God is always in a, it feels like that's always a chance. I think I'm going to have to say I'd like to thank all of the nominees.
6: All the people nominated. Kalani, what say you?
8: Hi, everybody. Wow, I didn't expect this, so I have no idea what to say. But I would like to say Janet Jackson is here, and that is crazy to me. Hey, Janet Jackson. I'm just really honored to be here. I'm really honored to be amongst my peer group. I look up to all the girls that I'm nominated with. I honestly can't believe I'm in the same category as these people. Jill Scott, what? Unreal. I'm grateful. I'm honored. I'm excited to see everyone tonight. I'm honestly too mind blown for words. I just love y'all. Thank you so much.
6: No, she didn't thank anyone because she could not find the words.
5: It seemed like she was about to thank them. She went through it.
2: She tiptoed around all of it.
6: But she did not thank him. So that is an X for Travis.
5: Anticipating nominees coming.
6: All right, Matt, you are next. The third award given was Icon of the Year. And Icon of the Year went to Teyana Taylor. So who did Teyana Taylor thank first? Was it A, God, B, BET, C, Janet Jackson, or D, Leo DiCaprio?
5: Okay.
6: Who did Teyana Taylor thank first?
5: I'm going to go with BET.
6: BET, Teyana, talk to me.
9: Oh, my God, bitch, I'm gagging. They did not tell me Janet was coming, bitch. And it's so crazy because when Kehlani said, Janet here, I said, bitch, is that the surprise? I wasn't sure. Oh, my God. I love you so much. Thank you, thank you, thank you for always seeing me. Thank you for every text, every hug, every talk.
6: It was
9: you
6: Janet
9: are my biggest
6: Jackson
9: inspiration.
6: That
9: everybody
6: she
9: who knows
6: first.
9: Me know how I feel
6: not
9: about you.
6: BET.
9: She-
5: I knew it wouldn't be God on that one.
6: How did you know?
5: Well, I saw her in that documentary that she was in with Leonardo DiCaprio.
6: Well, it's not a documentary. Yeah, she was a...
5: One battle after another.
6: Yeah, not a doc.
5: But not a very godly role.
6: All right, we're still scoreless.
2: Yeah, we're
6: it's
2: doing
6: like
2: great.
6: A World Cup match around here. You're offsides three different times. Didn't score anything. All right. The fourth award given Travis was the BET Her Award. And that went to Doechii and SZA. But Doechii is the one that's speaking. So maybe that changes your mind about what's going to be said. Who did Doechii think first? Was it A, God, B, BET, C, all the black people, or D, SZA?
2: Feels like the right thing to do would be to maybe thank the person you're there with. And maybe she did at some point. But that's not the question. The question is, who did she thank
6: first? That's right.
2: What was C again?
6: C was all the black people.
2: Give me all the black people.
6: All right. Doechii, what's up?
10: Black girls rock.
11: Period. You want to hold it together?
10: Hi, BET. What's up, y'all?
11: Oh, my God. It's been a minute. I'm so happy to be here with my people, with all my black girls and my black men. How we feeling? Everybody's looking so good tonight, BET. Thank you
6: You were so close.
2: Snuck that one in there.
6: Man, so
5: I thought she was about to
2: They're just stepping around my answer.
6: So close. But no, she thanked BET.
2: I've got
6: first.
2: Them sniffed out, though. I know what they're going to talk about.
6: You're on the right track,
5: I mean, it
6: would have
5: made sense for her to, right after that, just throw
6: right
5: it out
6: there. But no, she thanked BET. Huh. All right. Still scoreless. Matt, you're up next. We give out Album of the Year at the BET Awards.
5: Right.
6: And that goes to the Clips. The group
5: right.
6: Clips. Who did they thank first? Was it A, God, B, BET, C, the fans, or D, no one? Because they weren't there. Who did they
5: Wait, so
6: thank
5: you mean
6: first?
5: They weren't there to receive the award?
6: Right.
5: Oh, that's a new entry. Let's go with that one.
6: You
5: because
6: go
5: why
6: with
5: would
6: that
5: you
6: one?
5: Have put it on there? That's so strange.
6: Hey, man, I'm telling you, sometimes you'll see a pitch. You just never know. You never know what I'm doing here.
5: Well, I'm probably not going to get any of these right, so...
6: So you're going with D because they weren't there?
5: Yes.
6: All right, Clips, what's up?
12: Oh, okay. Well, Clips couldn't be here tonight, but we are very happy to accept the award on their behalf.
6: The Clips didn't make it. Finally, Matt is on the board.
5: I was going to say, man, because watching it the other night, I don't remember seeing this.
6: Shut up. All right, Travis, you are up next. The next album given out... was Best Female Hip Hop Artist. And that winner is Cardi B. So who did Cardi B thank first? Was
5: Donnie
6: it A
5: for
6: God,
5: coming to Broadway?
6: B, BET, that's Stephon Megan Thee Stallion.
5: Diggs.
6: C, Friends.
5: It was Megan Thee Stallion.
6: Or D, The Fans. Cardi B.
2: Cardi B. Cardi B. A lady of the people. I think, you know what? I think I'm going to go with God on this one. I think Cardi's going to put this one to religion.
6: Okay, Travis.
2: Well, look, I've been like tiptoeing close, so right, now I'm just going to take a shot in the dark.
6: It's Cardi B, Thank God First.
13: Damn. They got a bitch walking.
6: So are you confident that she's going to thank God first?
2: They got a bitch walking. Thank you, God.
6: Okay, here we go.
13: Damn. They got a bitch walking. Damn, you all the way over there. Hold this for me, baby, because this is heavy. Heavier than my baby. Thank you so much for this award. This award means so much to me. Three babies laid up, put the album out, honey. Yes, I overcame my fear, my anxiety, and I put it out. And I put it out, and guess what? Look, I won an award. Yes. I want to say thank you to my friends, to my family.
6: Oh, Travis.
2: You know, God is really everybody's friend. When you think about
6: it. Yeah, no, that doesn't count. Does not count. All right, this is the last one. Matt's already at 1-0.
2: That's cool.
6: But.
5: This might be a game 7 of the 91 World Series.
6: Maybe so, because we'll give Travis a chance to match after you give your answer first. You'll have first choice. He will have the ability to take another answer to see who will win this matchup.
5: All right. Need to know the artist, though.
6: All right. This is the Ultimate Icon Award. The ultimate icon.
5: So above the icon.
6: And they gave it to Sylvia Rhone. Who did Sylvia thank first?
5: I'm going to go with God.
6: Okay. I was going to give you the other options.
5: I think she's very godly.
6: A, God. B, BET. C, her family. Or D, the fans. Sylvia Rhone, you say God.
5: I do say God.
6: What say you, Travis?
2: Let's go fam.
6: You'll go family. Sylvia. Do we have? Oh, we're gonna have a winner.
14: Has anybody thank God yet?
6: Yeah, the first dude did.
2: Yeah,
6: Leon Thomas. Okay. All right, here we go, Sylvia.
14: Oh yeah.
15: Thank you guys so much. Thank you. I am eternally grateful to everyone at BET, Jesse.
6: Eternally
15: Conant,
6: grateful and thank you is
15: the
6: same thing in my book. So it was BET.
5: Yeah, but God gives.
2: Well, I
5: want to
2: hear
5: first.
2: Who she thanked after that because eternally grateful.
6: Eternally grateful and thank you are in the same category. I went to the VAR review, and that's the case. No one got that answer right. Matt, you are the winner of Who Did They Thank First?
5: Look at me.
6: BET edition style.
5: 1-0.
6: In a 1-0 World Cup type of match. How about that? All right, that's Boy Music for this week. We do it every single Thursday at 11:30. Lunchtime is right around the corner. It is a summer staple show. Just a sip, the list. But coming up next, let's talk some hoops. The Mavericks are trying to make deals. They made one. They're looking to make another. Let's discuss it next here on The Ticket.
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23: I'm feeling lucky to have my college-age kids home with me for a few weeks this summer. And one of the things I know we're going to be talking about, AI. I've started to use it more often at the hospital to get fresh takes on patient problems that I'm trying to solve. And for my girls, well, I know that they are navigating college now with these new powerful tools. Something, frankly, that you and I couldn't have even imagined when we were in school. But while it may be tempting to outsource your studying and your work to these large language models, I beg you not to. And that's because AI chatbots tend to reproduce what researchers call weird viewpoints. That's an acronym: Western, Educated, Industrialized, Rich, and Democratic. Look, AI isn't going away, and admittedly, it can be a really powerful tool, but you don't want it doing your thinking for you. I'm Dr. Sanjay Gupta, helping you live a better life.
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0: 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Rangers back at Globe Life tonight, welcoming the Tigers for a set of three, second series of the season between the teams. Detroit took 2 of 3 in early May, first pitch at 7:05. NHL free agency rolling on, Stars still trying to work on an extension with Jason Robertson, and GM Jim Nill, not much of an update.
1: Really no update on Jason. I think everybody needs to understand this is July 1st. The games don't start until September, and this is part of contract negotiations. The goal is to get him signed.
0: Latest reports are Robo's still looking for $14 million a year. Three more round of 32 games tonight on soccer's biggest stage. One of the tournament favorites leading off the action, Spain takes on Austria at 2 at SoFi. 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
3: Hey, what's that about? No, I ain't hungry. I don't want none.
4: What you talking about, man? What you talking about?
3: No, I said I ain't hungry.
4: Hey, Tommy, man, why don't you pass the brother one of them tater skins?
3: Oh, sure, bro. Yeah. There we go.
4: Pass that on down. Yeah.
5: Y'all get extra cheese on that?
3: For sure did.
5: Yeah.
3: Oh, hey, Cole. Hey, yeah. Want some of these buffalo wings?
4: Man, you know I do. The wings is the bomb, yo. Yo, Tommy, I ain't even know buffaloes had wings.
3: You so silly.
5: What are those? Hot or mild?
3: No, these are hot.
5: Yeah.
3: They don't make you sweat, though.
6: Yeah. 11:56. We all know what that means. That means it is lunchtime with the invasion, brought to you by Matt Allsbrook, the Texas Law Dog. It's Matt McLaren and Donovan Lewis. Happy to join you on this Thursday afternoon. For a lot of people, it's their Friday, including us, because we are all off tomorrow. Every show here is off tomorrow. So we're treating this like a Friday. So we will have just a sip at 12:30, where we will introduce the new July edition of the P1 Six Pack. Live here in studio, we'll have some special guests to bring it along. Looking forward to that. But let's talk basketball here, because free agency is the talking period is now recording everyone now,
7: yes,
6: until we can officially sign next week. And we talked earlier about the Jaylen Brown trade that was a surprise to everyone. We knew there was some contention in Boston as far as him being involved with being traded for Giannis. And then all of a sudden they up and trade him to the one team they probably hate the most, and that's Philadelphia. Right. And you get a Paul George in return, 36-year-old Paul George in return, along with a couple of pick swaps and a couple of first rounders, that to me just doesn't amount to a lot, because adding Jaylen Brown to that Philadelphia team of Tyrese Maxey and VJ Edgecombe and Joel Embiid, that's going to be a really good team in the East.
7: Yeah.
6: They can stay healthy, especially with Embiid, and that's always a question about him staying healthy. But, man, just the fallout in the NBA of sending Jaylen Brown to Philadelphia has been massive. So now it's all about what your Dallas Mavericks are going to do. And they did make a trade for Santi Aldama from Memphis. And don't know if a lot of people are familiar with his game. I love that dude's game. It's about 7 foot. He can stretch the court, of course. He'll shoot the three, and he's pretty active as far as rebounds and just rolling to the rim. Not that big of a defensive presence as far as protecting the rim. Mm. But, man, that dude has increased his scoring every year he's been in the league. This will be the start of year number 5 for him in the NBA, and he's increased his scoring to where it's 14 points a game this past season. He's averaged 4 points. This will be year number 6 for him in the NBA. Started out averaging 4 points a game, then went to 9, then 10.7, then 12.5, and now 14. So it's a 7-footer that can stretch it. He really can. And you're starting to try and see or maybe figure out what their thought process is as far as the kind of team that they want here with the Mavericks.
7: Apparently big.
6: Definitely. Size. That's the case. And I think, you know, it kind of goes along with what Dusty May did in Michigan, because there were points where when they played last year in Michigan, man, they had such a big team out there on the court, and they dominated with that size. And you're saying, all right, we're just trying to see how you can get so many different wings here and big guys here to and I don't, I'm trying to see what that style kind of mimics, because yeah, you looked at New York and their championship run where they weren't a small team, but man, they had about 3 or 4, 6, 7, 6, 8 wings that they would rotate in and out, and then they had their guards and their couple of big dudes that they had. And San Antonio's kind of that same way. It feels like the Mavericks are going to fall into that. And with what they've gotten here so far with the draft and everyone else, Aldama included, yeah, it's a big team. And you're wondering who's going to play guard around here. You have Kyrie, you have Nimhard, but other than Clay, and you just don't know how long he's going to be. It just feels like the way they're gathering their talent on this team, it feels like there's a move here and there that you feel has to be done to kind of...
7: It's a very crowded front
6: court. Right, right, to kind of work out what you have on this squad.
7: Yeah.
6: And now it feels like the Mavericks are in the market for Anthony Simons. And I don't know how familiar you are with his game, but you talk about a bucket. That dude is a bucket. But he'll probably be the one that will come off the bench and as far as the second team, because I always thought Brandon Williams, and I know he was really inconsistent with his, he would come in and say, all right, you know what? You need someone to get the ball and just run that sucker up the floor as fast as you can and try and get to the rim and get a bucket. That was the job of Brandon Williams. And the other guy they just brought in, or was talking about bringing in, Marcus Sasser, that they're still rumored, they haven't made anything official just yet as far as that trade goes. And if that's the case, then I feel like that's a Brandon Williams type of replacement. But it feels like that they're trying to get the guard situation kind of in place with an Anthony Simons, who would definitely be a guy that will score off of your bench. That, all right, you need someone to go get a bucket. Yeah. Who can that guy be? And you look at this team right now, just bucket getters on their own. It's only two. It's Coop and Kyrie.
7: Yeah.
6: And that's it. And if you add someone like an Anthony Simons that can go and get his own shot and go get a bucket, then he would definitely be a really good addition for your second team.
7: Yeah, and they let Marvin Bagley walk away in
6: He's
7: free
6: in
7: agency.
6: He's in Denver, right?
7: Yes, and it feels like Aldama is kind of the replacement for him, because Bagley's 6'10", was an 11-6 guy. Aldama's 7-foot, 10-5 guy.
6: Yeah.
7: But yeah, Anthony Simons is interesting because he had a couple of seasons where he started a lot when he was healthy in Portland and played about 35 minutes a game, and in those two seasons averaged 22 points a game and about 5 assists. So he had a little something, and then like you just pointed out, he kind of the last couple of seasons more so coming off the bench doing about 25 minutes a game and giving you about 15-3 in terms of assists. So it is an interesting look at what they're going to do with this thing here because of how much the front court has bodies-wise. They can't all be on the team. So it continues to lead you to the belief of if they're acquiring new bodies, they're going to keep those bodies.
6: Right.
7: It makes you wonder about if it is a Gafford or a PJ or someone else that they're going to try and package and move along and maybe get a guard, because they can't have the amount of bodies they have in the front court can't all be here for this the roles that it looks like they would be envisioning them to have.
6: Or maybe it's a bit of concern about Derek Lively and his availability.
7: Could be as well.
6: For next year. It's saying, all right, we got to make sure we cover our tracks, because a lot of this success of Dallas, a lot of people, when they mention the future, it's always about Derek Lively. But if he's not running yet and it's questionable that he's going to start this season, you got to have backup, especially when you put out there, especially what Ujiri did at the press conference introducing Dusty May. Hey, we want to win, and we're trying to win. And some of these moves you feel right now are kind of win-now moves, so it makes you feel like you don't have a ton of moves in you because you got to keep some of the talent. But you're right. It is a very crowded front court that you can say, okay, what do we how are we going to go about placing everyone and everyone getting time? Because you still have Caleb Martin under contract, and that's a guard, smaller player. You feel like Clay, and we've talked about this a lot, that just don't think that Clay is going to be part of the squad.
7: It doesn't
6: I don't
7: seem
6: think so.
7: Like
6: it's
7: it.
6: Almost like they want to say, if you want to go out there and go to a team where you can go chase, then by all means, please do that. But it feels like now options are kind of running out as far as places where you can really take care of that dude and say, if you want to go and try and pick your spots, you go right ahead. But it feels like to me, the Pistons are kind of letting things run around them, and they really haven't had any action yet for a team that was first in the Eastern Conference with that arrow pointing up, that now have the expectations of, man, you got to start winning and winning not only in the regular season, but in the playoffs. So you're wondering if that's a team that will say, all right, we need a shooter. We need a scorer, because it felt like that's something that they were lacking at that point. And you have a guy like Cade that can get guys open, probably not in a Luka type of way, but, right. he still can get you open and get open shots if that's going to be the case of him moving on. But, yeah, you look at the on this team in the depth chart and the just how big they are right now, that something is definitely in the cards, I think, and it may be more of not quite sure what Derek Lively is going to do, and let's protect ourselves just to see if he can't come back at the beginning of this season, or are you still confident that if he comes back, he'll be back here for a very long time?
7: Yeah, I didn't think about that angle on it, because it does make you wonder. I mean, he's saying all the right things, of course, that they just want to take it real slow and we'll see where he's at. But you do kind of, when you project this thing out, when we talk about it, we kind of combine the Gafford Lively names into the one guy that right. We saw when they were healthy, that combining them and just as a singular position is really good. But if Lively can't go, then that is, of course, going to be a hole in the front court. But, man, they've got some bodies. And there's a lot of movement still to be had. We talked about this, I guess it was yesterday. There is not really a name out there, free agent-wise, that is truly going to move the needle. Even this, signing this guy who they're using their trade exception they got in the AD trade, he's $17 million a year guy, but he's not going to move the needle for you. There just is not that free agent that's out there. And they may not need to move the needle so much as
6: I don't think so.
7: Move some pieces around to shore up the depth of what they have.
6: Yeah, we just all look for the wow moment sometimes in sports instead of the fit. There. Right. And I think the fit here is you can kind of see it coming together a bit. I guess their vision of what they feel like this team needs to look like to be competitive. And you're starting to see, like, it's length. It's guys that can play both ways. And Aldama, I don't know as far as – I got to look into it a little bit more as far as if he's known for being a defensive guy. I know he can score. And he definitely can stretch the floor, but I'm not quite sure of his defensive prowess as of right now. But just kind of looking at this roster and what they have available, it's trying to fill those holes, man, but it's trying to see if some other guys can take those next steps. Because when we talk about Derek Lively and his, okay, can he stay healthy? Because if he can, then that just adds another element to this team as far as the combination of he and Gafford or anyone else they want to bring in the middle. But, man, it's going to be so important for Max Christie to take this step into being a very reliable scorer.
7: That's true.
6: Because he was really hot early and just knocking down threes, and he cooled off significantly towards the end of the season.
7: Because he was like 40-something percent.
6: He was like at 46-47% because we were thinking, man, that dude may be in the three-point shooting contest at the All-Star game.
7: Yeah, I remember that, yeah.
6: And then it just didn't happen like that, and he cooled off. And if he's not knocking down shots, man, that's the skill that he has. He's not very good defensively. But he has to go out there and knock down those shots. He needs to be the Clay that they thought Clay was going to be. If Kyrie and Coop can break down the defense and kick it out to him, man, he has to be able to knock those down on a more consistent basis. And if he can do that and take that next step of, all right, getting the body used to playing 30, 32 minutes a game and being that reliable scorer at the two position, man, I think that will help this team out a lot, because you're going to get the natural progression of Coop. We know he's going to be better in year two than he was in year one. And Kyrie is the question mark of how is this injury going to affect him as far as his return to the court. I have no worries, but I may be a little bit more optimistic than others, because a lot of people, knowing at his age at 34 coming off that significant injury, I feel like it's way more about his handles than the speed. And if this knocked him down a bit, maybe that does affect his handles or his effectiveness. I don't know, but we'll soon find out. But other than that, everyone is kind of who they are. But Max Christie is young enough to say, we need to see you take the step from being an okay guy to be a way more reliable guy on the court with the three-point shooting that they need. Because that's where the Mavericks are severely lacking.
7: Yeah, and you look at it, and to your point, because you look at it on just last year, 77 games he played in Max Christie, a 40.4% from three-point. But again, it's balanced out to where he was so hot early and then had that massive drop-off. So that's balancing out almost two halves of the season.
6: Right.
7: Because, man, if you can consistently come out and shoot 40% from three, you got a weapon.
6: No doubt. If you can get to 44 or 45, which it feels like he's capable of, because early in the season, for months, we saw that.
7: Yeah, but, you wonder
6: if
7: that
6: dude was knocking him down.
7: Because there was it felt like there were times where he would get cold and mentally. But again, talking about a guy who turned 23 years old in February.
6: Yep.
7: He's very young. This will be his fifth season. And you do wonder sometimes with some of the younger guys, it almost feels like when they go through those cold stretches or it's not working, you can see them carry it on the court with them in their body language.
6: And he's been asked to do so much more here in Dallas because he's getting more minutes. You see his minutes as far as each year goes, and they're upticking. But, man, I'm telling you, that with Dallas, he's asked to do a lot. And maybe once you get to those 77 games, and he started 68 of those 77 games, so that dude's playing a lot of significant minutes, and they're going to need to see that jump and improvement in him to take that step, I think, to be pretty competitive here in the play-in, because you can't I don't think you can answer every single deficiency you have with this free agency period. No one can do that. You're going to have those teams, those guys step up that are already on the squad. You know what? Let's continue to talk a little NBA here. It's 12:10. It's the invasion. We will have just a sip because today is our Friday, and we will have the announcement of the July edition of the P1 six-pack. So we're looking forward to that. But basketball is all the rage. Let's continue to talk about it next here on The Ticket.
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15: A better life with Dr. Sanjay Gupta.
16: We talk a lot here about ultra-processed foods and the many ways in which they can negatively impact your health. They've been linked to weight gain, obesity, type 2 diabetes, cardiovascular disease, even cancer. And now a new study out of UCSF found that high ultra-processed food intake was associated with something called intramuscular fat, which is exactly what it sounds like. That's fat inside your muscles, which can cause them to become weaker. Now, in this particular study, the researchers noticed more wear and tear and pain in people's knees because of weakened thigh muscles. Cutting back on ultra-processed foods isn't easy. The CDC estimates at least half the calories in our diet come from ultra-processed foods. But if you're looking to eat cleaner, cutting out sugar-sweetened beverages, that may be the best number one thing you can do to try and get started. I'm Dr. Sanjay Gupta, helping you live a better life.
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7: Ticker brought to you by Michelob Ultra, the official beer of FIFA World Cup 26, and Frankel & Frankel Injury Attorneys. For the first time since June 21st, the Rangers will play in front of the home crowd. They did well away from Globe Life Field, a 7-3 road trip. They will hand the ball to Nathan Eovaldi to get them back in the win column tonight as they open up a three-game, four-day series with the Tigers. And we'll have the night off tomorrow to accommodate the World Cup, and we'll have Diamond Talk on the ticket tonight. The NHL's all-time leading goal scorer, Alex Ovechkin, will return to the Washington Capitals next season. Ovi turns 41 in September. He signs a one-year deal amid speculation that he would retire this offseason. And one of the World Cup favorites, Spain, in a battle with Austria this afternoon at 2, SoFi Stadium in Los Angeles, the venue. The victor will play the winner of Portugal and Croatia, who kick off at 6 this evening. Switzerland and Algeria have the late game, and tune in to World Cup kick-around tonight following the hard line. 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That is the Ticket Ticker. 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
7: 12:17, lunchtime on a Thursday, rolling into your holiday weekend here with the Invasion. Donovan Lewis, Matt McLaren. We are 15 minutes away. We will debut the P1 six-pack beer of the month for July. It is from Maple Branch Craft Brewery. The guys from the brewery are here. We're going to talk about the beer, go through a couple of other beers that they have for us as well. But very excited to try this. I haven't had it yet, so I'm excited to try it, but we will do that coming up in 15 minutes. Be ready to go. We'll tell you where to get it, how to drink it. But right now, we continue our NBA conversation. Because I wanted to bring something up that I saw in Slack, and we were briefly mentioned this, but it apparently the NBA is going to test out what they are calling the one free throw rule in the Summer League coming up in California, Utah, and Las Vegas. So basically what this means is, as we all know, that you can have a drive where you get fouled, it's one shot. You can have one that results in two shots, and of course you get fouled on a three-point play, it's three shots. Under the standard NBA rules, they are going to try something out where no matter what the foul is and how many free throws you are supposed to shoot, you only get one shot. So if you make it, Say you get fouled on a three-point shot and you miss. You're supposed to get three free throws. Well, they're going to try something out where you would get one free throw, and if you make it,
6: it's worth 3 points.
7: It's worth 3 points.
6: I don't know what I think about that. I haven't seen that put in place in any summer league or anything like that. So
7: apparently the G League has used that rule since for the last few years to improve game flow. And you wouldn't be stopping down, of course, for all the free throws that they do from time to time. But that seems so bizarre to
6: me. I know. I just feel like part of the game flow is, yeah, if I get fouled shooting a three-pointer, I get three free throws. I don't know if it's an issue of time or flow. Maybe they are saying flow, that, all right, we just get it over with and you're lined up. And how long does three free throws take? It's not like,
7: right,
6: you know, it's 5 minutes or anything like that.
7: And if you miss the first one, you might make the next two, and that's
6: right,
7: 2 points
6: right.
7: that your team needs. I don't know
6: I
7: roll into that.
6: I need to see it in action.
7: Because the worst free throw shooters in the NBA, it's ridiculous. But most guys in the NBA are going to shoot 66% or better.
6: 75% maybe.
7: Right.
6: Is that the average, 75, 76?
7: Yeah, and the goal, you always want to hit 80 or more, of course. But if you're going to get three shots and you miss one, you would think NBA players are going to hit the other two.
6: Right.
7: And or if you make the first one, you miss the second one, you might make the third one.
6: Man, just think about that pressure, though. If that's the rule.
7: The one shot.
6: And you get fouled shooting a three, and it's 0.4 seconds left, and your team is down two. And it's that one, man, you hit this one, man, we can win it. Like, yeah, I don't know if I like this or not.
7: Yeah, it's a really weird bit. But, again, they're going to try it in the summer league, so you get an opportunity if you watch
6: any
7: of the summer
6: league games.
7: I need
6: to see it in action. And how do you think that will affect any type of game planning? Because a lot of people will foul.
7: Yeah.
6: If they're up four or whatever. See, I wonder if that, you know, because people say, all right, let's play the free throw game. And even if you're up four,
7: maybe.
6: And they'll three and they'll foul, make sure you're not shooting a three, but they'll foul to put you on the line. And I wonder if that'll affect any type of game management type of situation.
7: And I would assume that it would affect also offensively, if you've got players out there that you want to sub in, like, hey, we can't risk him getting the ball and getting fouled.
6: Yeah, I love that rule that they have now.

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1: Robinson, you can't shoot free throws? Well, you need to sit you down because right. They're going to foul you. I didn't like it at first, but now I kind of dig the strategy, but I dig the fact that if you do it after a certain time, then it's two free throws and the ball. So now you can't, you know, so just all these little bitty adjustments right. As far as that goes, I kind of like the gamesmanship of that.
2: And will you have random dudes on your bench that you carry solely because they're free throw specialists? And you put and them out them there out. In in-game situations so that they'll get fouled because, hey, it's a guaranteed 2 points every time if you get fouled.
1: I've never heard of that rule in the G League before. All right, I need to check out Summer League, and I'll probably watch the Mavericks anyway. Probably not with the same oomph like I had with Coop. But I'll definitely see Marez Johnson Jr. and then definitely want to watch one of these to check it out and see how this flows. And it's funny because I just never heard about that. If it was felt like that, it was something that the NBA would even consider beforehand. You would hear about that even in the G League if it's going.
2: You would
1: down.
2: Think so?
1: Yeah, like we know they have different rules that they'll do in minor league baseball or something, and then they're gonna maybe try and put it in the majors.
2: Weird.
1: That is very weird. But I was still thinking more about the Philadelphia and Boston trade and how that kind of shifts the power in the East. And it feels like now, because I thought that the player empowerment era in the NBA was done. I thought it was getting weaker and weaker as far as their ability to kind of dictate where they wanted to go.
2: Yeah.
1: And now you're kind of I thought it was coming to an end, and now you kind of see a little bit of an adjustment to it. Maybe not saying that they could necessarily, trade me to Portland, because that's where I want to go.
2: Right.
1: It's like, I want out of here. Let's get a deal done. And now it feels like the teams are saying, okay, I guess we'll have to get that deal done because he doesn't want to be around here. Now, I know they were talking with Jalen Duren, the big for Detroit, who was having issues about what Detroit was offering him because he's a restricted free agent. And he was like, man, yeah, I want out of here and I want to go to Sacramento, which is kind of weird. I don't think I've ever heard any player say, I want to go to Sacramento. But Detroit came out and said, yeah, I don't care where you want to go, whatever deal they put out there as a restricted free agent, we're going to match it. So, like, you're stuck.
2: Yeah, have fun.
1: Yeah, you can try and go where you want. And I guess a team can maybe put some kind of package out there that would be just too good to give up.
2: I'm sure
1: that goes.
2: Yes.
1: But it's like they're trying to take a little bit of that back, saying, no, this dude is an all-star big that had a bad playoffs, but I don't know what else you want us to, you know, I guess you want more money, of course, but whatever you get, we're going to match it, so you're not going anywhere. So it'll be interesting to see how that kind of plays out if he's still going to be in Detroit.
2: That's what seems the weirdest thing about the Jaylen Brown trade, is that how in the world is that the best offer Boston could get for him, and how was it that apparently things were so bad and they wanted to move on from him so bad that you were just willing to take that package? To your rival who just beat you in the playoffs, to make them better, and there is no way anyone can look at Boston and say, you got better with this trade. You got worse.
1: You did. If you're swapping Jaylen Brown for Paul George, yes. You're not a better team. They'll still be okay.
2: Well, how bad could it have been? You're like, okay.
1: But they're definitely not a two seed in the East.
2: No.
1: They'll still be fine.
2: Assuming Paul George plays.
1: That's definitely a big assumption. That's for sure. No, it truly is.
2: That's it's really odd that a team, because what Tatum play last year? 20 games, something like that, maybe?
1: He's coming off the popped Achilles. Yeah, and he came back way faster than what everyone thought he was going to come back.
2: And they still won 50-some-odd games.
1: Right, with because of Jaylen Brown.
2: Right. Basically a whole season, essentially, without Jason Tatum, and you still won 50-plus games.
1: Yeah.
2: And now you're going to have both of them together again, and you're like, nah, we'd rather have 36-year-old Paul George, who is injured like Anthony Davis.
1: Yeah,
2: the
1: you
2: time.
1: Got Mitchell Robinson from the Knicks. You got Derek White. It feels like that it just wasn't the time, but
2: weird.
1: Hurt feelings felt like it just kind of overcame everything as far as that relationship goes. And it felt like it was fractured, but I'm telling you, one meeting, and I don't know if Joe Mazzulla is the type to have a meeting to try to smooth things over. He's kind of a weird dude himself. It felt like you would say, hey, man, all right, you know what? Let's just clear the air. Let's get everything out the way so we can repair this relationship that we have. Yeah, we had you on the trading block for Giannis. I get that. But it's a business. It didn't work out, and we'll welcome you back with open arms.

0: let's get this thing going. Let's go win another championship. And yeah, I guess it's just not going to work out. That thing was fractured quickly, and it didn't work out. Now, all right, before we get to Just a Sip, we did have the list on the run sheet. And I guess I want to make sure that we do a little something here. So I'll take this one. Okay. Because I want to give the top five responses to Matt's viral tweet. To Matt's viral tweet about the USA match last night. Because, okay, let me go up to his tweet again and read what he tweeted out.
1: Yes.
2: The ticket people started replying.
0: Matt said, soccer is a weird sport. Pull a dude's jersey and yank him down, no problem. Accidentally step on a guy, ejection. That was it. That's all he said.
1: Right, yeah.
0: And right now, at this very second, we are at 671,900 views of your tweet that went out.
2: That's 40,000 since just the last time we talked about this.
0: Yeah, and that was what, OSS?
2: Yeah, about an hour ago
0: that we talked about this, and 40,000 more people have seen this. And it's not just here, it's all over the world. For some reason, I don't know if they're...
1: It's got a bunch of Portuguese tweets.
0: Looking up soccer or whatever they're looking up to search on Twitter. But man, Matt is showing up and people are up in arms.
2: Yeah, they don't like him.
1: At all.
0: Up in arms.
1: I mean, this is insane.
0: About what's happening. Here's one of my favorites. This may be five, okay? And I think you mentioned this earlier, but I want to mention it again. Your brain ejected itself from your head a long time ago, you blanking idiot.
2: I like that one. That was a good
0: one. That's a good one. Good response to
1: because
0: Matt.
1: Because they don't want you to use ejection because you get dismissed. And I said ejection.
2: Right, yeah.
1: So I apologize to my Portuguese friends.
0: Here's another one. I guess I'll say this is four. Why the F are you allowed to talk about football? Question mark.
2: Straight to the point.
0: Straight to the point. No beating around the bush. Let's go three right here.
2: Wait, did he answer for himself?
0: Yes, he did. Probably for the same reason you're allowed to care what a random person you don't know thinks.
3: He's allowed to talk about soccer because he's on Twitter.
2: Right.
0: All right, here's another one. That's really good. I'll say this is three.
2: Three.
0: It's called football to start with. And a red card, maybe watch some NASCAR.
2: But I don't know. I don't know if I like that one.
0: Oh, go learn the rules first, then come back, noob.
2: Oh, now I do.
0: Okay, noob. I'll replace that one at three. That is a good one. When you go with name calling,
2: noob,
0: then that's automatic. I don't know the last time I heard anyone call someone a noob.
2: Like a decade.
1: There's some really good name callings on here.
0: No, they really are, man.
1: Did you see the new one? I thought this was pretty cool because I don't know if he Photoshopped this or found the picture of it, but I guess that's supposed to be me.
0: What is that coming out of your butt?
1: A brain?
0: Oh
2: no. Why is it coming out of there? That's the wrong end.
0: I didn't see that one, man. That was great.
2: Is this AI? I got to look. Oh, here we go.
1: I don't know. I just got it.
2: Let's see here.
1: And it looks like it's just a picture of a skeleton in an x-ray with the brain coming out of its butt. And that's me, I guess. But I responded to that guy and said, why'd you show me a picture of your mom?
0: Oh, dear.
1: Jeez. And then I said, oh, what now?
2: Got him.
1: Just for fun.
0: All right, here's one. You know what? We'll call this one number two, Travis.
2: Okay.
0: You've probably yanked a few guys in your time, eh, Matt?
1: Really? Somebody said that to me?
2: How childish. Yeah.
1: Where is it?
4: That's a strong tweet.
2: Yeah.
0: That's a strong one. Right there. I wouldn't make it up.
1: From 12 hours ago. I gotta go find that. That's really good. Good for that guy.
2: Well, you like that one.
1: I do. That's hilarious.
0: Oh,
1: and
0: man.
1: You know what? He might be right.
2: Look. Everybody has different preferences every now and then.
0: I'm trying to look down, but I don't know. That may be number one, man. That one
1: is a good one.
2: That's going to be tough.
0: Very high quality. It's so many different responses to go through. It's kind of tough to pinpoint which one you just love the most.
2: And to be fair, you can't use a translator on all of the Portuguese ones.
1: Yeah,
2: it would take too long.
1: It's
2: we
1: way
2: just
1: too much.
2: Don't
1: I haven't,
2: have enough
1: I haven't translated them all. It's too much.
3: Well, why is it Portugal coming after you and not Bosnia fans?
1: I don't know. I wonder, maybe because we might have to play them
2: maybe.
1: If we beat.
4: Do they have
1: Belgium?
4: Internet in Bosnia?
1: Okay, Jay.
2: It's a good point, too, though.
0: That is a very good point. All right, let's not wait another second because we have guests coming in because we are about to unveil.
1: Well, respond to that guy and let him know. I can't find it. Just let him know.
0: The
1: awesome.
0: New edition of the P1 six pack, the July edition. And we'll do it next. Just a Sip is next, right here on The Ticket.
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16: If I were to ask you what makes for a good night's sleep, you'd probably say a dark, quiet room, not too many things on your mind. 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
0: 12:37, it is lunchtime here on a Thursday afternoon with the Invasion. Donovan Lewis, Matt McLaren, rolling into your holiday weekend, and man, we're glad to have you. We will mix with our friends from the Sweet Spot, Sean Bass, David Mino, coming up your way here in about 15 minutes or so. But Donnie, as you know, it is that time for Just the Sip. Normally we do this on a Friday, but since we're off tomorrow and it is the weekend, we want to get it in. Because we need to unveil the P1 six-pack beer of the month. And that beer is from Maple Branch Craft Brewery over there in Fort Worth. One of my favorite places in North Texas. I love this place. Some of you may remember back, man, I think it came out in November, if I recall correctly, the stout that we did with them over the holiday season. Hardline was out there broadcasting live, and they're back again this year for the P1 six-pack. And hanging with us in studio, we can get their mics on. That would be awesome. We've got Stuart and Igor. Hello, friends.
28: Hello. Thanks for having us.
0: Thank you. Thanks for coming in. So, Stuart, tell us about the beer. Tell us the name of it. It is
28: Bread of Life.
0: Bread of Life, which is a Helles Lager.
28: Yes.
0: Okay.
28: Yes. Yes. So, yeah, our Munich Helles. It's the whole name, Bread of Life. Yeah, it's essentially the style is a sweet bready. Not too overly sweet,
0: right.
28: But, you know, being a light lager, it's got a little extra flavor.
0: Okay.
28: Bready, sweet, little cracker to a note of honey. So very appealing to almost any drinker. So.
0: It sounds good to me.
29: Could you come a little closer to the old microphone?
0: Yeah, get right on it.
28: Oh, sorry.
0: There we go.
29: Eat the mic.
0: Okay.
30: Like we're drinking from it. Yeah,
0: there you go. So do we have, can you pour us some? So let's try this. So Donnie and I can try this because I love a good Helles Lager. And for those that don't know, Maple Branch over there in Fort Worth, they do a phenomenal beer selection. And you guys have won multiple medals. As a matter of fact, we're drinking out of a glass that shows that you guys won a couple of silvers this year at
29: GABF.
0: That
29: is an impressive glass.
0: For Great American Beer Festival. And you can find this. The beer is available right now. You guys have it on tap and, of course, in bottles there at the brewery.
28: Yes, yes.
0: Look at that.
28: We did a special run. Special run for the P1 six-pack. So, special labels. We bottled extra just if anyone wanted to make sure they got it.
0: Drink a lot of this. God, that's good.
30: Perfect for the summertime as
29: well. Marty, that one. I'm going to need that for a long time, Jay. I'm going to need that one for a long time. Yeah, this is very good.
0: And the ABV on this is 5.5%?
28: Yes. Correct.
0: Okay. Yeah, that is. I mean, you talk about perfect for the summertime. This is, when we talk about crushable type beers that are easy drinking, this is exactly what we're talking about. It's going to be 100 degrees this weekend. This is the beer to go pick up for the lakes, the rivers. Everybody's out and about celebrating 4th of July. This is good.
29: Lando, you're going to love this one.
0: This is crazy good.
28: Oh, thank you, guys.
0: Seriously. I mean, I love your beers. I tell you that every time I see you. I think you are a fantastic brewer. You guys do a great job over there. But this is really, really good.
29: Yeah, it really is.
0: the notes of the honey I can taste. This is good.
1: Yeah, just a hint of sweetness, like mm-hmm. you're talking about, a little crackery, but very easy drinking beer, full of flavor. God, that's good.
0: So people who are beer drinkers, are they afraid when you say it's a little sweet? Because I know you rush to say, not too sweet.
28: Yes. okay. There's definitely some people don't, there's some aversion to sweetness. But compared to, let's say, an American Light Lager, there's like a little hints of sweetness. Basically, more body than a Light Lager or an American Lager.
1: Right. Yeah. And you can tell. I mean, it drinks a little bit like that on when you're talking about the body of the beer. Necessarily not being super light on your palate, but being a little bit more weight to it, essentially, if you will. But yeah, that is, man, that's good.
0: Because we like body.
1: No wonder you're like, do you guys want a whole one?
0: They poured themselves. It's not
3: even a whole one.
0: Just way more than the sip. My fellas God, over here. They got the whole beer. That's great. That's really good.
1: I'm going to drink a lot of that this weekend. Man, that is fantastic. Okay, so again, this is the P1 six-pack beer of the month for July. It is available at Maple Branch Craft Brewery in Fort Worth. It is called Bread of Life, and it is a Munich Helles, a Helles Lager. And man, that is the beer that we just tried. Very, very good. But I know you brought us some other beers to try as well, because you guys do an arrangement of beers. You do all kinds of different styles.
28: Yes, yes. Yeah, right now we have 28 taps full. So even a few more than usual. Great so bottle. Yeah, we go across the style board from Russian Imperial Stout, Czech Pils to
1: Czech Pils is fantastic.
28: One of I our top sellers, Raspberry Blonde. I know you wouldn't think, but it's made with real whole raspberries. So basically, quality ingredients is no corner cutting. We do all of our brewing by hand. So, yeah, there's basically quality is number one.
1: Yeah, and you can tell when you've been over there, and it's a big facility, and you guys do kind of the German-style tables that are really long and where multiple people can sit down, and they have a really big patio area, too. I know you also do food, and your food's fantastic because it's all made from scratch, which is great.
28: Thank you.
1: Yes, which is very, very good. So what other beers do you have that we can sample today?
28: We have one of our other top sellers, our Monkey Business Hefeweizen. Mm. So let's open. Yeah, we can open that up.
1: And this is a fantastic Hef for those of you that are into. I originally, when I got into craft beer, I started going down the rabbit hole of Witz and Heffies, where were kind of what got me into the world of craft originally. Then kind of branched off from there. But a really good Hefeweizen is a fantastic beer.
0: Pretty important to call it a Hef and not a Heffa. You say that out loud to certain people, you may get beat up. So we're just trying to be careful.
28: Yeah, look at the head on that.
0: Whoa!
28: Yeah.
1: That's a beauty.
0: That smells wonderful.
28: Oh, thank you. Yeah, so we get a fresh batch of liquid yeast every time for this beer. So you need special yeast at a special temperature.
1: Yes.
28: We also, this is one of our only beers we do a decoction, which is a step mash and decoction, which essentially, the step mash is a folic acid rest, a protein rest, not to get too into it.
1: Yeah.
28: But we basically take out the malt by hand, put it in the boil kettle, and do a step mash in there as well, and boil the malt, and then send it all back.
1: Which is very rare, by the way.
28: Yes.
1: There's not a lot of people at all that are doing step mash.
28: Yep.
0: It's a very unique taste. I know we've had it's a Hefeweizen before. Yeah, that's exactly what it is. I was trying to figure out what that was. Yeah. That's it.
28: Yep, banana clove.
0: You're right.
1: Yes.
0: Yeah, got it.
1: No, and man, I think this is, I don't know that there's another brewery in North Texas that's brewing a Hefeweizen on this level. This is a phenomenal beer. It's a perfect example of what that style of beer should be.
28: Thank you.
1: Like, I mean, it's an incredibly well done beer.
0: I know I'm a beer novice, but it feels like it's a very unique taste. I know we've had the Hefeweizen before, but I just don't remember it tasting like that. That is really good.
1: Yes, it is on point. Well done. So again, hanging out with the guys from Maple Branch, Stuart and Igor joining us, and we're going through a couple of their beers. And all these beers that you hear us talking about are available at the brewery over there in Fort Worth. And you guys are kind of over there, God, what is that, like the northwest side of downtown, basically, right? Like smack dab over like Montgomery Plaza or whatever that's called?
30: Yeah, correct. That is right behind Montgomery Plaza. Okay. We are in the Foundry District on Whitmore Street, and we have a big spacious tap room, a lot of tables, and a beautiful beer garden to really sell the beer and also the whole the whole environment.
1: Yeah, which is great.
30: Put it together.
1: Every time I'm over in Fort Worth, I swing by Maple Branch because I love this place. I think their beers, and I know I'm being overly exuberant, but it's because I really do. I do think this is one of the best breweries in North Texas, hands down. So what's the next one that we have?
28: We have War of the Roses English Brown Ale.
1: Which is also awesome.
28: Yes. And so, yeah, Doc got a second in brown ales in the whole country. So,
1: which I would imagine why, because, again, and this is another thing, is that you guys do some styles that not everybody is doing. And I don't think there's a lot of people doing brown ales anymore. And whenever I see one, I enjoy getting it, because I think when it's done like you guys do it, it's such a really good style to enjoy, because you get a little bit of that nutty, almost a little bit of roast, but not that roasty bitterness that you get on some of the other styles.
28: Yes, it's definitely well balanced. On the higher side of brown, 6.2, but still very drinkable. Caramel.
1: Yes.
28: Yeah, toastiness.
1: Yeah, like a toasty toffee nutty.
28: Yes, almost. Toffee. That's the word I was looking for. Yeah. Perfect. Yeah.
1: I mean,
28: Yes, very good.
1: Yeah. Yeah, I'm a big brown ale fan, but it just feels like you don't see those around much anymore.
28: Mm-hmm.
1: The way that you used to back, even 10 years ago, it seemed like you'd see them more, and they do one that's fantastic. But they have something for everybody, Donnie. I mean, they have stuff that...
29: Even for me.
1: Well, you would love that raspberry beer, the raspberry
29: fields. We haven't
1: fields.
29: Had that before?
1: I might have brought it in
29: a while
1: back. I
29: feel like we made a song about it.
1: Oh, yeah, we did, because of Raspberry Beret.
29: Yeah, right.
1: That's right, yeah, and we sang Raspberry Fields, I think. Yeah,
29: but the kind you find at Maple Branch.
1: That was a really good beer. And you guys do like we're talking about, because you've got really good IPAs. Your lagers are fantastic. The Hef that we're trying, the brown, your stouts are on point. You do, and I've had Goza's there. I mean, it's everywhere that there's a beer style. Stuart and his team are doing it, man. You guys crush them. They're good.
28: Oh, well, really thank good. You.
1: I get excited to talk beer.
29: Which one?
28: Me too.
29: I know you do. Which one is the heifer? This Pass one. That again. There we go. Goodness. Let's go. That was good. I need some more.
1: Yeah, now the problem is going to be, do we just crush this bottle of Bread of Life? Because again,
29: I'm drunk.
1: Whoa, calm down, Donnie.
29: No, I'm not. I'm really.
3: Pour it up.
29: I'm not.
1: So that's I know good. We're going to be having the beer release party. The Hardline is going to be broadcasting live out there. That's coming up July 17th, right? Is that when we're doing it?
29: No, it's the 10th.
1: The 10th, July 10th.
30: No. Oh, July 17th.
29: July 17th. Okay.
30: Yes.
1: Yeah, that's what I thought. So it'll be Friday, July 17th.
29: Yeah. Why would you listen to me? It's ridiculous.
1: Because the Hardline is off next week, so they'll be back from vacation.
29: All right, there you go.
1: Yeah. So July 17th, make your plans. Maple Branch Craft Brewery over there in Fort Worth. And go grab some, man. This is out right now. I'm telling you, for this weekend with the heat, this is going to be perfect. Bread of Life. The Helles Lager from Maple Branch in Fort Worth. Stuart, Igor, thanks for coming in.
29: Yeah, appreciate it, fellas.
30: Yeah,
29: really
30: pleasure.
29: Cool label
1: Always
29: on
1: good
29: the
1: to
29: bottle.
1: See you guys.
29: A little ticket emblem on there. So if you can go and grab it, please do.
1: Yes, because this
29: before
1: is
29: Matt
1: fantastic.
29: Drinks it all. Go grab some before there is no more left.
1: I'll be drinking
29: Matt
1: a few of those
29: is
1: this week.
29: Thirsty.
1: Yes.
29: All right, fellas, appreciate it. It's 12:49. Yeah. Lunchtime with the Invasion is wrapping up. We come back. We will mix with the Sweet Spot. That's next here on The Ticket.
4: The Ticket says make a toast of the July P16 pack of the month from Maple Branch Craft Brewery in Fort Worth. The Bread of Life Munich Helles Lager. 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Get it now at Maple Branch Craft Brewery. From the station that says, Prost! Helles, yeah!
1: Oh, I'm in for that.
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13: When you need your body to perform, but some of your muscles are having trouble,
3: other muscles can sometimes help compensate. This is a great thing short term, but long term, it can lead to serious and even chronic aches and pains. So if you've got nagging stiffness or irritation somewhere, don't push through it. Try to figure out why it's happening and how you can correct it. Strength and conditioning specialist Dana Santa says, performing exercises at a deliberate tempo makes it easier to notice when the wrong muscles are taking over, and also gives the intended muscles a chance to engage before that compensation kicks in. Dana suggests that starting with primary movement patterns such as squatting, hinging, pushing, pulling, rotating, and core can help make compensation easiest to identify and to address. I'm Dr. Sanjay Gupta, helping you live a better life.
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0: Rangers return home tonight to take on the Detroit Tigers. Nathan Eovaldi takes the ball in the series opener. He won his third straight start last Friday, tossing seven shutout innings against the Blue Jays. He is 5-0 all-time against Detroit in his career. First pitch at 7:05. We will have Diamond Talk on the ticket after the final out. The NHL's all-time leading goal scorer, Alex Ovechkin, will return to the Washington Capitals for his 22nd season. Ovi signing a one-year deal, will turn 41 in September. He passed Wayne Gretzky's 894 goal mark back in April of 2025. And the World Cup rolls along. The U.S. taking care of business last night with a 2-0 win over Bosnia. Their next match will be Monday in Seattle, taking on Belgium. Today, it's a triple header. Spain and Austria at 2, Portugal and Croatia at 6, and the late game kicking off at 10, Switzerland and Algeria. Tune in for the World Cup kick around at 7 following the hard line. That is the Ticket Ticker. I'm Kevin Landrum, Sports Radio 96.7 and 1310. 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
3: 12:56, lunchtime with the invasion on your Thursday afternoon. Wrapping up. Donovan Lewis, Matt McLaren. Hope everybody enjoyed Just a Sip today, and please swing by. It's Maple Branch Craft Brewery in Fort Worth for Bread of Life. That is the P1 six-pack beer of the month for July. Bread of Life, it is a Helles Lager, and it is crazy good. I absolutely loved that one. I'm a big fan, and I will be drinking. If you see me around town this week, I'll probably have one in my hand. I mean, when I'm not in the vehicle, obviously. I don't mean like if you see me driving around. I meant if... You know what I meant. Did you like that one, Donnie?
4: Sure.
3: Yeah, you did. I can tell when you actually like one.
4: Oh, beer?
3: Yeah.
4: Oh, I thought you were talking about what you said.
3: No, because you always you always give a look and you kind of raise your eyebrows a little.
4: Okay.
3: You know, he likes this
4: I didn't
3: one.
4: Know I had a tail. I guess that's why I don't play poker.
3: You do kind of the Aaron Hunter dance.
4: You know what? I kind of do. That's right.
3: Yeah. But no, thanks to the guys from Maple Branch coming in. That's fantastic. P1 six-pack beer of the month. It is Bread of Life, the Helles Lager. So go grab some. They've got it in bottles available for you right now and on tap at the brewery just in time for the holiday weekend. And that one will come in handy if you're headed out and about, going to be hanging out.
4: On a hot weekend.
3: Man, that is a really good beer.
4: Really good. Really good. Stuart and Igor, thank you so much. Those dudes are awesome.
3: Yes. So I am off on Monday. It'll be you and Travis back on Monday. Yep. I will be back on Tuesday, but hopefully everybody will be safe and enjoy the 4th of July weekend as we say hello now to Sean Bass and David Mina.
5: Fellas.
6: You boys smell like a brewery.
4: I know, right?
3: I know.
4: It smells like a brewery in here.
5: Actually smells better than it normally does, so.
3: It's probably true.
4: That's all Matt. It's not me.
5: Matt and
3: my hop.
5: George and Junior.
4: Just so many years. So many years.
5: Rest of middays, the hard lines. Norm.
4: Trying my best. Oh, yeah. We still have Norm. The remnants of Norm after almost 3 years.
5: Just baked into the walls.
4: You can't help it. Don't put your nose against the soundproofing.
7: Who's farted the most in the studio?
5: Over the years?
7: Yeah.
5: The
4: easy answer would be either George or Norm.
7: But Norm's only in here for 2 hours a day.
4: But George has three years ago.
3: It's got to be George.
4: Yeah, it has to be George. Yeah.
3: I mean, George will let a few go on.
7: Do you think you farted the least, Donovan?
4: Yes. There's no question.
3: I know, it's just sad because I know I've
4: done that. No, it's not sad. That's the way it's supposed to be.
3: I know I've done more than
4: definitely.
3: You.
4: Oh, yes.
5: Davey's trying to catch up.
4: He is trying to.
3: God, I need to do a show
4: like
3: with Davey.
4: I feel like I'm definitely at the bottom of the list.
3: Me and him are just... You'd open the studio door.
5: So you guys have had a lot of attractive like news people in recently. So are you trying to govern it a little bit to where... You give it a good hour to where you don't want to fumigate the room.
4: I don't have to govern anything.
5: No, so. I'm not talking about you. Okay. I'm talking about Matt.
3: Yeah.
7: Or you just get comfortable and you're like, oh, you forget.
4: Yeah, you just laugh hard in here. One time and all of a sudden it's just, uh-oh, sorry about that. Excuse me. When that would happen in school, it was one of the funniest things ever. Someone who's, I guess, you know, if you're not supposed to talk and someone says something funny and the other person laughs really loud and all of a sudden you're like, ha!
5: Oh. Just the immediate dog pile of everyone.
4: Oh, my God. What's going on here? I have respect for my coworkers.
3: I do, too.
4: No, you don't.
3: All different cultures.
4: My other coworkers. Not you. Yeah, so we try our best not to to put off bad impressions. But it's been cool so far, just meeting everyone from the news.
3: It's been a lot of fun.
4: People it has been
3: we,
4: fun.
3: We see but don't necessarily ever hear or really get to talk to in that side of the news world. And they've been great.
4: Yeah,
3: Aaron was fantastic.
4: You boys have big plans for this weekend?
5: Yeah, I'm going to talk about some of my plans for tomorrow at 1:15.
4: A lot of doing it?
5: Probably not, but we can just pretend.
8: Sex?
4: A lot of holiday doing it. That's what I look forward to in the holidays.
5: Speaking of fireworks, Donovan.
3: Always fun to pretend.
4: Yeah, that kaboom you hear around midnight on 4th of July. It's not just fireworks.
7: Oh. Those aren't gunshots.
3: Man,
4: all that not. Doing it. So dumb. So dumb.
5: So is
7: the finale.
5: With fireworks happening, not just like the big like planned show, but just the folks that decide to
4: We have a lot of neighborhood fireworks
5: create
4: in
5: their
4: my
5: own.
4: Neighborhood. Yeah.
5: Is it just hell for Basil?
4: It is. Like he was really cool about it early on in his younger days. Didn't bother him at all. But now that he's getting a little bit older, it affects him a lot.
5: It's weird how, like, thunderstorms, when they're a puppy, it's, like, no big deal. But then, like, any precipitation, they start freaking out, and you got to put the thunder jacket on them.
4: That is pretty effective.
5: Yeah.
4: I thought maybe it'll calm me down also.
3: Just is that, like, a too jacket? Small?
5: Yeah. Kind of. You just wrap them up like a burrito.
4: Kind of swaddle them like a baby.
3: Oh, okay.
4: I feel like if I swaddle myself during some loud thunderstorms, maybe I'll calm down also. Maybe I'll ask the wife to do that next time it rains really hard.
5: You should roll on that and just be like, honey.
4: Could you swaddle me? I'm a little nervous.
5: I know this might sound a little weird.
7: with me getting older and thunderstorms.
3: Swaddle me.
4: Could you go grab the comforter and just kind of wrap me in it like a Chipotle burrito?
7: Just kind of shaking.
3: Swaddle you. Swaddle me.
4: Yeah, I don't know if that'll go over so well.
7: Just go sit in the bathroom.
4: I know. What's wrong with you? Like, you don't hear that outside? It's really loud, and I don't like it. Although the one time I am nervous, weather is hail. So I will truly get, like, serious anxiety when it's hail.
3: For property damage purposes.
4: Yeah, maybe the car, because I can't put my car in the garage, but it's, man, it's just so loud.
3: And you hear that little tink, tink kind of sound, and you look out, how big is it? Please just be small.
5: Well, then you have to video it for insurance purposes.
3: Yeah. You got to make that happen.
4: I never do that.
5: Owning a house is stupid.
3: Yeah, you got to. I'm finding that out.
4: Mm-hmm. It is. It's a lot.
3: I got a sprinkler head that's just shooting water straight up in the air, and I'm like, man, I'm going to pay somebody to come fix that.
5: A couple $100. That's not too bad. I had somebody do that last week. Good P1.
4: I do it every single time when we start the season. Mm-hmm.
5: Shout out to Paul.
3: As a sprinkler company?
5: Uh-huh.
3: I need to check that out.
5: Yeah.
4: Every time full sprinkler season starts, you test it out to see which ones are shooting all over the place so you can get it fixed.
3: It's been raining a lot, so this was the first time this summer that I brushed my sprinkler system was this week, and I noticed it. Thank God I noticed it because I just turned it off. But anyway, I think it was the last zone, so most of my yard did get the water.
4: All right. What's on the show today, fellas?
5: Well,
4: is it Friday for you?
5: It's kind of Friday. Yeah.
7: It's both.
5: We're pushing them together. We have Saad in for Monty, so he's going to bring us news at 2:15. Mm-hmm. And then we have the NIT break at 2:35.
4: Very cool. So, all right. Sweet spot. Sports. Next.
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27: A better life with Dr. Sanjay Gupta.
28: I'm feeling lucky to have my college-age kids home with me for a few weeks this summer. And one of the things I know we're going to be talking about, AI. I've started to use it more often at the hospital to get fresh takes on patient problems that I'm trying to solve. And for my girls, well, I know that they are navigating college now with these new powerful tools. Something, frankly, that you and I couldn't have even imagined when we were in school. But while it may be tempting to outsource your studying and your work to these large language models, I beg you not to. And that's because AI chatbots tend to reproduce what researchers call weird viewpoints. That's an acronym. Western, educated, industrialized, rich, and democratic. Look, AI isn't going away. And admittedly, it can be a really powerful tool. But you don't want it doing your thinking for you. I'm Dr. Sanjay Gupta, helping you live a better life.

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5: Ticker brought to you by Michelob Ultra, the official beer of FIFA World Cup 26. The Rangers went 16-11 in June, despite being outscored by 10 runs. They do begin July with a dud yesterday in the series finale with the Guardians. They deal with another AL Central foe in the Detroit Tigers tonight. Detroit under 500, but have won three in a row. Nathan Eovaldi on the bump opposite former Astros left-hander Framber Valdez at 7:05. We will have Diamond Talk with Sean and Mino this evening. Dallas Stars GM Jim Nill met with the media yesterday on the first day of NHL free agency. Of course, the biggest question for Dallas is Jason Robertson and where he will play next season. Nill with the non-update.
6: Really no update on Jason. I think everybody needs to understand this is July 1st. The games don't start until September, and this is part of contract negotiations. The goal is to get him signed.
5: Dallas has made a one-year qualifying offer. Robo has until July 15th to accept the offer, but the two sides are working toward a long-term deal. And the first World Cup match of the day kicks off in a little under an hour as two European foes, Spain and Austria, collide in Inglewood. Spain has not conceded a goal in three games this tournament. That makes 10 clean sheets in their last 13 matches. World Cup kick-around begins at 7 tonight following the hard line. That is the Ticket Ticker. I'm Kevin Landrum, Sports Radio 96.7 and 1310, The Ticket.
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8: And you'll find about one or two, four grooves up from the bottom is that sweet spot.
9: One, two, three.
10: Bag up, Terry. Put it in reverse, Terry. Put it in reverse. Oh, Lord. Lord, Jesus. Oh, Lord. Oh, Jesus. What you doing, Terry? Terry, what you doing?
11: He will curse and spit and sneer and shout his name at the heavens. I am the shining arc of humanity. Yield to my dominion. And if we must compete for our place within existence, we submit as our champion, the champion of the world, of now and of always, of the air, of the fire, of the sea, of the land, of the free! Ladies and gentlemen, the Nathan's famous 4th of July champion of the world, Joey Chestnut!
12: Where's good stuff, man? Good stuff. This is the good stuff. Snakes and sparklers.
13: Are you nuts, dude? Eating stuff that explode, go boom!
12: Why is that good? You might as well ask, why is the tree good? Why is the sunset good? Why are boobs good? Man, firecrackers. You stick them in mailboxes, you drop them in toilets, you shove them up bullfrogs' ass. I would never do that, because I'm going to be a veterinarian.
13: Well, there you go. Someone shoves an M80 up a bullfrog's butt, blows him to pieces. He comes back to you to fix it. You win twice, brother. It's good biz. So you're going to tell me that you don't have no black cats, no Roman candles or screaming memes?
12: No.
13: Oh, come on, man. You don't got no lady fingers, buzz buttles, snicker bombs, church burners, finger blasters, gut busters, zippity doodahs, or craft flappers?
12: No, I don't.
13: You're going to stand there owning a fireworks stand and tell me you don't have no whistling holes? No spleen splitters, whisker biscuits, honky lighters, hoosker do's, hoosker don'ts, cherry bombs, nips and dazers, with or without the scooter stick, or one single whistling kitty chaser?
12: No. Because snakes and sparklers are the only ones I like.
13: Well, that might be your problem. It's not what you like. It's the consumer.
9: Who ready?
14: I'm ready.
9: Who ready?
14: I'm ready.
9: Who ready?
14: I'm ready.
9: Who ready?
14: I'm ready.
9: Who ready?
14: I'm ready.
9: Well, give me my darn theme music, dear DJ.
15: It's not just sports. It's a shared experience. It's electronic male bonding, and often it's politically incorrect, entertaining, and profitable.
16: I just found a bag of fireworks in the men's restroom. Would you guys like to light them off?
17: It is 1:16 in the afternoon, and this is Sports Radio 96.7 and 1310 The Ticket. He's David Mino, I'm Sean Bass, and you, sweet P1s. You found the sweet spot on this Thursday, the second day of July 2026, as we are 2 days away from the 250th birthday of this great land of ours known as America. Thank you so much for being by the radio channel. Whip holding down mornings, so no Monty, no Hand, but we do have Saad Youssef producing this program. The host of the Ticket Top 10, Jay King at the helm.
18: What up?
17: Making everything sound so good. What up? And Kevin Landrum, the Landalorian, bringing you news with tickers at 10 and 50 past the hour. Happy what? Team USA 2-0 over Bosnia post day.
19: Yeah, man. Just like we expected, happy Victory Thursday.
17: That's right.
19: Victory Friday. It is our Friday. Last day for me for some time off.
17: Oh, yeah. You're off all of next week.
19: Yes. It'll be you and
17: me
19: Norm?
17: And Norman for Monday and Tuesday.
19: Okay.
17: Saad will be teaming up with me on Wednesday, Thursday
20: yes,
17: next
20: sir.
17: Week. And TBD on Friday because I don't know right now.
19: Yeah, don't worry about it.
17: We'll figure
19: it's
17: it out.
19: It's the summertime. It's good times, man. And you had a nice experience watching the game last night.
17: Yeah, went to a local brewery, which don't think is a sponsor, so don't want to step on any toes there. But yeah, really great facility. Used to be right across the freeway from us, but moved a couple miles up 35. If you're in the beer scene, you can probably figure that out. But yeah, really great time to watch Team USA take down Bosnia 2-0. Also got a nice temporary tattoo that the lady was passing out.
19: You should get that permanent.
17: Nah, I think I'm okay. I don't want to
21: complain. It's not a box score.
19: Yeah, if USA wins the World Cup, will you get the box score tattooed?
17: No, but I don't. I think I like the 2026 because it's got the American, Canadian, and Mexican flag.
19: Yeah,
17: representing C-U-M. The different numbers.
19: Yeah. Pardon me, Lando?
17: Yeah, yes, Lando. It's also Lando's Friday, and there's beer in studio.
19: Apparently, so. Yeah, he's had.
21: They just dropped off five beers into the ticker room.
17: Yeah,
21: I did not go in there and seek them out.
17: No,
21: they brought them to
17: your
21: me.
17: Your reputation has brought forth gifts like that. So,
21: all right.
17: Congratulations. But no, it was a good win last night. I'm curious about your task of finding a place to watch it with your friend.
19: Yeah, it was nice. Went to Milo Butterfingers, a nice dive bar that I like to frequent quite often. Got there.
17: Good people.
19: Awesome P1s. They've renovated the place a couple years back. It looks awesome. Got there about an hour before kickoff. Got a nice table for the six of us. And as soon as the match started, it's full. Like, everybody's in there is there to watch the game, obviously.
17: They were got you that guy, though, like having to hold five other spots
19: no,
17: while you're there by
19: we got there about the same time.
17: Okay, that's good.
19: And it wasn't crowded yet. It was like a typical 5 o'clock in the afternoon crowd. But I did notice something. So it was at capacity, as I'm sure most breweries and bars were. But it was about, I'd say 99% of the people there are there to watch the soccer match.
17: Yeah.
19: But there was a group of, I'd say, five women that were just there to drink with their friends, and they had no idea that there was a World Cup game on.
17: It's okay.
19: And they were just, they looked confused at first of like, why are there so many people here at 7 p.m. on a Wednesday night? And they ended up in getting up and leaving because they're like, ugh, we have to go somewhere else to watch Love Island.
17: Okay. Well, I mean,
19: was there anybody like that at Community?
17: Not that I saw anyway. Mm-hmm. But I did see something at Community last night that I do want to quickly bring up here.
19: Okay.
17: I don't tweet as much as I used to, but if you go to my Twitter page, I put a link up for a little guy named Ruben. So the Dallas Animal Services folks were out there last night, and they had a little guy for adoption.
19: Mm-hmm.
17: And I was like, oh, this boy's sweet. He's just over a year old, maybe 40-pound dog, kind of a mutt, but really chill for like a dog his age.
19: Yeah.
17: Wasn't too hyper. Looking for a family, and I got the info, and I looked at the thing they gave me. He's set to be euthanized tomorrow.
19: No way.
17: And I thought to myself, this dog should absolutely be adopted. And if somehow my home could deal with another animal, I would absolutely say yes. So I'm putting out the call to the good P1.
19: Okay.
17: If you want, if you're thinking about adopting a dog or even fostering one, go to my Twitter page and follow the link. It's through the Dallas Animal Services. His name's Ruben. He's such a good boy. So if you're even on the fence about maybe adding something to your home or your family, think about Ruben because he might not be with us tomorrow, according to the info.
19: He's a very handsome fella. Mm-hmm. A lot of life in his eyes. And you got to meet him. He was a good boy.
17: Incredible dog, yeah.
19: He loves soccer. He was there to watch the match. Maybe he was the one person that didn't know the match was going on.
17: He's
19: there.
17: Like, I don't know how much time I have. I need to see U.S.
19: Oh, no.
17: Get through a knockout win.
19: Poor guy. Yeah, 1 year old.
17: So, public service announcement.
19: Yeah.
17: And not just Ruben. If you find any dog that you that needs rescuing, because right now, not just a Dallas Animal, SPCA, all the shelters right now are getting overrun with dogs and cats,
19: yeah.
17: So they are pretty much waiving any fees to adopt. So
19: let's get Ruben a home by the end of the show.
17: If you're thinking about it, follow through because it's one of the best things you can do in your life.
19: Yeah, man. We need to get this guy. We need to save his life. That depresses me. One day he has.

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1: Anyway, we all have a day off, which is great. And by the way, kudos to those of us who work here that can't get the day off tomorrow, that have to keep the station running. Big salute to you. And of course, everybody's entering the 4th of July weekend, so there's many plans to be had. And something I'm doing tomorrow, which I'm super fired up about, I was able to get tickets to the Outlaw Music Fest that's happening at the Toyota Music Factory in Irving. And this is Willie Nelson at age 93.
2: Man.
1: He is the headliner. However, the reason I want to go is because Wilco's playing. And also, somebody that I never thought about actually going to see in concert, but because she's on the bill, I'm somewhat intrigued by it, even though some of her songs were just completely overplayed back in the 90s. Sheryl Crow's on the bill.
2: Okay. I bet that's a lot of fun.
1: And it's probably not a full set. Like, none of these artists are going to play like a full 2-3 hour or whatever. But I'm guessing she'll play at least an hour. It's also Lucas Nelson, who's the son of Willie, who sounds just like young Willie. You've got Steven Wilson Jr., rock country act. You got Margo Price, who is blowing up a little bit. And then Lily Miola, who was on America's Got Talent a few years ago, was a semifinalist, and now she's the opening act. So pretty good little concert. Now, Billy Strings and the Avett Brothers will also be on this tour, but at later dates. So I hate that I'm missing them, but excited to go see some music. And it reminded me of a great, I would say, Texas tradition, because...
2: Is it an up-your-ass tradition?
1: No, no, it's not. It's a good tradition, and it's the Willie Nelson 4th of July picnic, which has been around since 1973. So I started doing a little research on just the history of this event. It started out in Dripping Springs down in Texas, and it went pretty well. Like, the initial lineup had Earl Scruggs, Hank Snow, Sonny James, Tom T. Hall, Tex Ritter, Roy Acuff, Willie, of course, Waylon Jennings, Charlie Rich, the Collins Kids, and Chris Christopherson. And Chris is... often played with Willie on these things. So it started out in Dripping Springs in 1973, moved to College Station the next year as it grew a little bit. But there were some problems in the 70s that popped up with the picnic, and some ranch owners didn't love the idea of all these people showing up. Sometimes it didn't meet the expectations for attendees because of some of the problems, like, you know, not having enough porta potties. Robert Earl Keen used a cover of one of his albums in 1997 of his own car being on fire at one of these that happened in the late 70s.
2: It's pretty wild ass.
1: It is pretty wild ass. So it was a Texas tradition. Then it went to Oklahoma and Tulsa in 1977. Lynyrd Skynyrd was part of that bill, along with Jerry Jeff Walker, Leon Russell. Then it went to Kansas City at Arrowhead in 1978. And just guess how many drugs were at this thing, because you had Willie, which... everybody's firing up Green Willie. But you also had the Grateful Dead.
2: Oh, my gosh.
1: Waylon Jennings, Jerry Jeff Walker, and the band known as Missouri. Then it came to Austin for a few years in the late 70s, early 80s. And then it sort of skipped around. 83, it was in Georgia. Went back to Texas a few times. Then you had a run in Luckenbach in the 90s. But then Fort Worth at Billy Bob's in the early aughts. I went to the one in 04. When Cross Canadian Ragweed and Chris Christopherson were there. I just remember it being hot. But I feel like this is such a cool thing that Willie is keeping the 4th of July tradition going. Now, he's going to play the 4th in Austin, and Billy Strings is going to be part of that. That would be really cool to see. But it's really awesome that this guy is still producing music at the age of 93. He just put out a new album right after his birthday in May called Dream Chaser, and if you want to go ahead and fire this one off, this is the title track. And he, of course, sounds old, but his ability to still play the guitar pretty well, because I saw him a few years ago at an FC Dallas match, and the fact that he can still write a decent song, you have to salute that.
2: Yeah, I want to hear his voice.
3: I looked in the mirror, and I caught me by surprise. The man I saw looking back at me.
2: He sounds like Willie Nelson.
1: Yeah, old Willie Nelson.
2: Hey, I don't think he doesn't sound 93.
1: No.
2: I feel like he still has it together.
1: And the last time I saw him solo was about 5 years ago, and he was sort of talking and playing instead of singing. But he does have his son Lucas with him, who sounds like young 1970s Willie Nelson.
2: Okay.
1: So it's going to be Willie Nelson and family. So I'm guessing they're going to split up.

0: some of the vocals. And I just think it's really awesome that this Texas legend is just still going and deciding to not just tour, but put out music.
1: Yeah.
0: This was his 79th solo album for him to put out, his 156th album he's been on in his career. And I know that, you know, if you're a Texan, you kind of have to love Willie Nelson. And I feel like it's our parents' music or maybe even our grandparents' music. But the older I've gotten, the more I've enjoyed going back and watching, like, the Austin City Limits from, like, the early 80s when, you know, Willie was rocking the braids and whatnot. And just the volume of great music that he's penned over the years is it's quite incredible.
1: Yeah, he's not necessarily my cup of tea. But just at his age, and I've never seen him live before either, but it does feel like one of those bucket list things that I would like to see him just to say that I've seen Willie Nelson, even though he's 93 now and he's probably just up there talking, and it still counts. It's still Willie Nelson.
0: Sure.
1: Which I think there's something kind of cool about that, too. Like, all of those legacy musicians, I've never seen anyone from the Beatles. I'd love to see Paul McCartney at some point.
0: And people are ripping on Paul because he doesn't sound great now. He's 84 years old. Like, I saw Dylan 20 years ago, and he sounded gravelly as hell, which actually was pretty awesome because Merle Haggard opened for him, and that was actually the cooler part of the night. But still, to say you've seen somebody that's a rock legend, it feels like you said, it's a bucket list.
1: I wonder if this is the end of that era of musicians, I don't want to say hanging on, but doing this late into their lives. Because I feel like Willie Nelson is going to do this until he's no longer with us.
0: Yeah, maybe.
1: And I feel like Mick Jagger and the Stones are going to sound awesome. Now, there's bands of, like, my youth that are, the dudes are in their 40s now, and they sound like absolute crap.
0: Yeah. Well, they also didn't have, like, the same level of celebrity or impact on society. So maybe not the same, you know, appetite for the consumer to, you know, go see them at this point. But I feel like there's always going to be legacy. I mean, hell, Madonna's in her 60s. She's still touring. She's still doing things like that. I guarantee you Beyonce, she's in her 40s now, mid-40s?
1: Early to mid-40s, I mean, I think.
0: I guarantee you 20 years from now, she's still going to be selling out arenas.
1: Yeah. Taylor Swift seems to be on that track.
0: Exactly. So there's always going to be those types. I just think it's cool that Willie started this tradition with his buddies back in the 70s. And I know it's been different iterations and called different things, but the 4th of July annual picnic and the fact that it's become such a big thing that, you know, just in recent years you've had the aforementioned Bob Dylan, Tyler Childers, Shaky Graves, Dwight Yoakam, Jason Isbell and the 400 Unit.
1: Maren Morris has done this.
0: Yeah, David Allan Coe. I mean, all the country legends and all the outlaws, if you will, like, I don't know, Sturgill Simpson and people like that. So it's just a really cool happening, and I'm glad that I was able to snag tickets tomorrow and going to go see one of my favorite bands and then, of course, stick around at the end for whatever Willie decides to throw out there. I'll at least sit through.
1: That's awesome.
0: I don't know how many encores he's going to do at the age of 93, but
1: he's going to lip
0: sync. Be good. And I don't know how early it's going to be done because there's only, I think, 6 or 7 people on the bill, and it starts at 2 o'clock in the afternoon. So I'm guessing this will be just like a daytime thing. And Toyota's a great spot because...
1: And he has to get to bed early.
0: Yeah, probably so. But Toyota's great because they can close it off to where it's an indoor, but I'm guessing something like this is going to be a little warm, but luckily we're up under the awning.
1: Hell yeah, man.
0: All right,
1: 4th of July weekend.
0: That's right. So check it out. Outlaw Music Festival. If you're out there tomorrow, come say hi. Coming up next, Team USA. They battled past Bosnia. They got Belgium up next, but no flow in the round of 16.
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11: You know, it's funny, when I think back to what the typical American dinner looked like when you and I were kids, there's usually some kind of meat featured at the center of the plate. Vegetables are there, but often thought of as a side dish. More and more, though, we are coming to realize that a plant-based diet, with little or no meat even, is going to be a healthier way to eat for just about everyone. New study out of the University of Hawaii Cancer Center found that eating a high-quality plant-rich diet that includes whole grains, vegetables, and fruits may prevent cognitive impairment even when people start that diet in their late 50s and 60s. Yeah, it's important to make sure you're getting enough protein, fats, complex carbohydrates. Just because you cut out or even cut back on meat, though, is not a license to eat whatever you want. Focus on eating whole, real foods. I'm Dr. Sanjay Gupta, helping you live a better life.
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3: Thank you, Sod. This is the Sweet Spot, Sean Bass, David Mina. We got Sod producing us today. We got Jay King running the board, running some jewels. And we got Lando doing ticket tickers. Fun show. It is a Thursday/Friday show. So we will have the NIT break at 2:35, the best of the rest. Sod will send us news, a Thursday staple at 2:15. And we get into one of the weirdest trades, I want to say, in NBA history, maybe the past year and a half, coming up next. We'll talk some Mavs there also. But right now, it's 1:38 here on the Sweet Spot.
1: It's the Sweet Spot's Big Damn Deal of the Day.
3: Sponsor?
4: DFW Security.
3: Thank you, Jay. We did it. USA wins their knockout game against Bosnia. And we talked to Lars a little bit, and I was a little nervous just because it's a knockout game. It's on paper, the U.S. is a way better team, and I'm glad we saw that yesterday, that there was no let up, that there wasn't anything like in the third group game, even though you were playing your backups. It felt like through all of this, the U.S. was faster. They were better tactical. They had the better coach. Mm-hmm. It just felt like, okay, this is the better team. Go out there and get a win.
5: Yeah, their first knockout win since 2002.
3: Yeah.
5: So it's been a minute. It's great to see that this isn't the same U.S. team that maybe we've grown accustomed to over the past, 15, mm-hmm. 20 years. It just feels like a team that actually has some energy to attack and take the game by the scruff of the neck. And we were talking about how an early goal has been so big throughout this whole tournament for the U.S., and they get one last night right before halftime is Flo Balogun. I think it was a really nice feed from Tillman,
3: mm-hmm.
5: But luckily it ping-ponged around to where it found the foot of Flo, and he was able to roll it home to give the U.S. a 1-0 lead. That, of course, after one was wiped out in the 33rd minute due to offside, which was the right call. But it just felt like that the U.S. just had more juice than a big, tall, meaty Bosnia team that was probably hoping to sit back and just play defense the whole night. And it was good to see that early on that the U.S., maybe it wasn't quite the same crispness you saw against Paraguay or even Australia, but they were able to just, as the Europeans like to say, boss the match.
3: Do you think the producers at Fox are trolling us all after those offsides goals? Because I agree with Donovan, especially if you're out watching somewhere in public and the sound isn't, you can't hear everything. You see the goal, everybody jumps up, you're high-fiving, you're yelling, go USA, you're having mm-hmm. a good time. And then a minute and a half later, you look up and you see a flag up, and it's like, you really, really? You kidding me? Doesn't count. It just kind of takes away the excitement of the game where once they really do score,
5: yeah,
3: like the first one in the 45th minute, I'm like, okay, I'm pretty sure he's onside unless they want to raise the flag again. So it kind of takes away from that. I want to see it right away.
6: But they were offside.
5: Yeah.
3: We'll see.
6: All right.
3: The second goal by Pulisic, he was deaf. Was that the one in the second half? Because it was two goals that they took away from offside. In that one, I was like, okay, they're showing the goal. I think he was offside. And they were quicker to show the offsides on that one.
5: Yeah.
3: But yeah,
5: they got the calls right.
3: They did. Well, most of the calls right. The red card, and that's the big talking point of this game, is in the 64th minute, USA is up 1-0, and It's a bang-bang thing in real time. There was no call on the field. They go to VAR. They look at it in slow motion replay, and a red card is given to Flo Balogun.
5: Mm-hmm.
3: He's out for the rest of the game. You're down to 10 men for the last 30 minutes of the game.
5: Well, and he's out in your next match, too, which that's what really sucks about
3: yes.
5: it.
3: Yeah. He's out for that game, which you're up 1-0 in the 64th minute. You're the better team. But, yeah, still, if you're down to 10 men, I'm like, okay, is you get the ball, just park the bus for the rest of the game.
5: And the U.S. keeper, Matt Freese, largely hasn't been tested so far through the group stage and even really against Bosnia. So give him credit for making a couple of stops, being positioned where he was supposed to be. And I think the U.S. did a great job of not just like completely like hanging on for dear life. They were still showing a level of aggression. Hell, they were able to get that free kick by Malik Tillman, which was just incredible. It was probably one of the best set pieces in the history of the U.S. in the World Cup, as he just went top left. And, yeah, it was great. And like the bar I was at exploded at that moment. And that was just a feeling of relief knowing, okay, you've looked like the better side even after you lost Flo to the red card. And now you can put your feet up over the next 10 minutes and just cruise to the round of 16. But as far as the Balogun thing goes...
3: So you're a soccer guy. Let me know what you think about this.
5: I think because they again, I agree with you. They should not have used slow motion in VAR. You're not supposed to do that. I think in real time, you're right. It was a bang-bang play. But if you are going to use slow motion, which they shouldn't have done, I understand why they called it a red card. Because Balogun's cleat clipped the back of his calf slash ankle, and the guy's ankle folded over. And say he hit the leg that the ball was on, maybe you get a yellow, maybe you don't even get a penalty. He was definitely not doing it intentionally. But if you watch enough soccer, you understand that it might not, there might not be any malice, but if you go cleats high and you hit a calf or an ankle, most of the time it's going to be called red. And I know a lot of people are showing the replay of Messi.
3: Yeah.
5: It changes between who's in the VAR hut, who the ref is. It's subjective. That's just one of the things that sucks about soccer that you just have to like bake into the cake if you're going to like enjoy the sport, because sometimes bad calls are given. Sometimes red cards aren't fully justified. But if you actually slow it down and you just show the still of Flo Balogun's cleat hitting his calf and his ankle folding over, most people that watch soccer go, yeah, that's a red. Now, of course, we don't like it because we're Americans. We're biased. But I'm just thinking to myself, well, if a Bosnian player did that to Flo Balogun, we would be like losing our mind if it wasn't a
3: red. I just think if you take away the colors of the kits or jerseys or whatever you want to call it, and you show the play where you have two people going for it, Flo Balogun is quicker. He gets it. It's like in football. Like, I made this comparison off the air. If you have a receiver running a route on a corner that is slower, there's a decent chance you're going to step on his foot.
5: Yep.
3: Flo Balogun is more explosive. He's quicker. He gets there first.
5: Uh-huh.
3: And there's really no place else he can put his foot in this situation.
5: And I agree with you.
3: Like, this, there was no
5: I'm not disagreeing with you. I'm just saying that's called the way it is. He wasn't playing the ball. His right foot hit the other guy's right ankle. Like, if it was closer to the ball, there might have been a little gray area there. Maybe it's a yellow, maybe it's not. I think it should have been a yellow.
3: Sure, I would settle for a yellow.
5: But this sucks for America, but I'm saying if you watch enough soccer, that's called the way it is. It stinks, but that's the way it is.
7: It also is kind of a bummer that there's no recourse to go back in between this and review it after the fact, the way, you know, flagrants or whatever.
5: FIFA could if they wanted to.
3: That's the only way, is if FIFA says that VAR was used inaccurately, which it was. They use the slow motion replay, and like you said, Sean, they can only use slow mo for positioning for like offsides and stuff, which makes sense if you want to get that.
5: Yeah,
3: because
5: or out of bounds or
3: with,
5: something like
3: yeah
5: that.
3: With video replay in every sport, you should get the call right 100% of the time. If it's football, basketball, baseball, soccer, with this, it's there. I feel like there is more gray area with this when you're going for a foul. And you watch it in slow motion, you see, yeah, his cleats are up. Is there intent? Is there's not? You can't really tell. And maybe maybe there is a little bias because he's our guy.
5: Yes, and it all goes to who the ref is or who the people reviewing it are. there's no uniformity to this. Mm-hmm. It's all subjective. It's all on vibes. And I think they got it. I think they got it wrong last night, but I'm not surprised they got it wrong, because if you watch enough of this sport, they get it wrong all the time. Now, I think it's cool that Ricardo Pepi, being a former FC Dallas guy, is probably getting the start with battling it out against Belgium, so he has a chance to be a U.S. hero. I like that aspect of it. Now, obviously, a guy that scored three goals, the U.S. are going to miss that, of course. And if they lose this match to Belgium, which isn't a far-fetched thought, because Belgium has had their number in the past, including, I think,
3: 2014, yeah, 2014 was the knockout round.
5: 16. Yeah, they lost as Tim Howard tried his best.
3: Yeah.
5: But this isn't the same Belgium squad. They had to fight past Senegal yesterday. They really were lucky because Senegal had like 5 minutes of just letting their foot off the gas. And then it went to extra time, and Yuri Tillemans, questionable foul, but he got a penalty and slotted it home. I just feel like that you have to understand that bad calls are going to happen if you watch soccer. It sucks because we've never been this passionate about where the American have been. We've never been this into it, but this happens all the time.
3: Is there any, because I know VAR is relatively new, right? Within the past 10 years or so?
5: Inside 10 years, yeah.
3: Which I'm all for that. I'm for changing a sport to make it better. If you make it faster, if you slow it down, whatever, get the calls right. But this is another key point. The instance last night with Flo Balogun, where we all have soccer fever right now, we're woohoo USA, all of this. But there's things like that where it's either a gray area or one call can get called and it won't in another game.
5: Mm-hmm.
3: It's another reason why people don't like soccer.
5: Sure.
3: Like it's the flopping,
5: and
3: it's the calls.
5: Yes,
3: it's a lot of this where if you could make, and I'm, you know, comparing the one from last night to the Messi one. If you gave Messi a red card in that group game, you give Flo Balogun a red card last night, maybe you can justify that by saying, okay, there's a history of this. They're going to crack down on players having their cleats up going into the back of a guy's leg. Okay. But where the most famous athlete in the world doesn't get one, and then a United States player
5: but
3: does
5: again,
3: get
5: it's
3: one.
5: A different set of refs, so you just have to understand that it's not uniform.
3: Yeah.
5: It's not going to be
3: but
5: uniform.
3: But it sucks.
5: Yeah, it sucks for the Americans, but you know what?
3: It sucks for the sport of soccer also.
5: It does, but maybe Team USA is finally to the point where they can weather something like this, and they can go beat Belgium and win another knockout match. It feels like this is the best we've ever seen our country be at this sport.
3: Yeah.
5: And they have a real chance to get, you know, past the round of 16, which honestly, he told me that heading into this thing, I would have called that. I'm already calling this a success. Winning a knockout match, winning your group, and winning a knockout match. I'm happy. Anything else from here out is icing on the cake. And yes, it sucks. It shouldn't have been a red, but that's this dumb sport.
3: Yeah,
5: and you just got to understand that's part of the landscape, and it's not fair. But you have to be better next time out. Overcome this. Don't use this as like the reason.
3: Yeah.
5: You know, you fold mentally.
3: Yeah.
5: Just go out there and be strong and beat a Belgium team that's not as good as they've been in years past, because they've been to the round of 16 three out of the last four times. They got to the semis in 2018, but this team is not that squad. And I think the Americans, especially in Seattle on home soil with the crowd behind
3: them,
5: they can definitely win that game even without Flo.
3: And they've won a game without their other best player, with Christian Pulisic, missed the Australia game. They look dominant in that one.
5: Exactly.
3: So it does make for a great story. And, man, Pochettino is a coach, and you know more soccer than I do, but just how much you put on the manager, I feel like you have to give him all the credit.
5: Because
3: they looked
5: good after they went down a man yesterday.
3: They scored another goal with 10 men.
5: And they were killing that game off nicely. And I just think that we are now in a new chapter of U.S. men's national soccer, and have some confidence. I still feel great that they've gotten this far.
3: Yeah.
5: Red card or no, controversy aside, they have a real chance to mess around, and hell, the way things break, they could get to the semifinals. That's a real possibility.
3: Yeah. I mean, they're going to have to play, if they beat Belgium,
5: obviously,
3: you're going to run up against Spain or Portugal in the next round.
5: And they haven't looked like world beaters.
3: Sure.
5: I mean, obviously, their reputations are great, but Look, it's wide open, man.
3: Man,
5: let's go.
3: Let's go.
5: Red, white, and blue. 151, you're on the sweet spot. Coming up next, let's talk about the Mavs adding via a trade and an Eastern Conference blockbuster next on the sweet spot.
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22: You know, it's funny, when I think back to what the typical American dinner looked like when you and I were kids, there's usually some kind of meat featured at the center of the plate. Vegetables are there, but often thought of as a side dish. More and more, though, we are coming to realize that a plant-based diet, with little or no meat even, is going to be a healthier way to eat for just about everyone. New study out of the University of Hawaii Cancer Center found that eating a high-quality plant-rich diet that includes whole grains, vegetables, and fruits may prevent cognitive impairment even when people start that diet in their late 50s and 60s. Yeah, it's important to make sure you're getting enough protein, fats, complex carbohydrates. Just because you cut out or even cut back on meat, though, is not a license to eat whatever you want. Focus on eating whole, real foods. I'm Dr. Sanjay Gupta, helping you live a better life.
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0: Ticker brought to you by Michelob Ultra, the official beer of FIFA World Cup 26 and All-Pro Foundation Repair. Nathan Eovaldi on the mound this evening as the Rangers begin a three-game series with the Tigers in Arlington. Evo, a 2.70 ERA in his last three starts, 24 strikeouts, just three walks in that time. He's a perfect 5-0 with a 2.54 ERA in his career against Detroit. Tune in for Diamond Talk on the Ticket this evening. Yesterday, as NHL free agency began, the Dallas Stars re-signed Artu Huru and traded Maverick Bork and Ilya Lyubushkin to Nashville. General manager Jim Neal saying more moves might be in the works.
1: There's things going on all the time, and there's things going on right now. Our job is to make the team as good as we can be, and we're always trying to get better, and that's where we're trying to attain, and we'll continue to do that.
0: The Stars also signed forward Joel Kiviranta to a one-year deal. He reunites with Dallas after playing for Colorado last season. And Dallas Wings star Paige Becker is named a starter in the WNBA All-Star Game. She received the most votes among starters and will make her second All-Star appearance in her second season on July 25th. Ticker also brought to you by the Frisco Rough Riders. Celebrate the 4th of July with the Frisco Rough Riders. Three straight nights of fireworks starting July 3rd with the biggest show of the year on the 4th of July. Get your tickets at RidersBaseball.com. That is the Ticket Ticker. I'm Kevin Landrum, Sports Radio 96.7 and 1310, The Ticket.
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4: We are nearing 2 p.m. here on The Ticket. Appreciate you being with us on this Thursday. Hopefully you're gearing up for a big 4th of July weekend as America is now 250 years old. Appreciate you being with us today. We're all off tomorrow. We're going to have best of on these airwaves. And Saturday night, little Frisco Rough Riders baseball, me and Zach Bigley, as the Riders take on the Midland Rockhounds. So join us if you're out by the lake. Maybe you're popping off some fireworks. Be careful.
5: Yeah.
4: You know, obviously don't
5: put it in reverse, Terry.
4: Don't have a JPP situation this holiday. You don't want to go to the emergency room. But Saad will send us news at 2:15. That'll be followed by the NIT break. But right here, talk some hoops. The NBA free agency has been interesting. It feels like the big names moving teams has come via trade.
5: Right.
4: We had that happen yesterday. We'll get to the Jaylen Brown going to Philadelphia here in a moment. But first, let's talk about your Mavericks, who were pretty quiet once free agency got underway. There was Marcus Sasser rumors of potentially trading for him. So, okay, that's fine, I suppose. But yesterday they swung a deal. As we were getting ready for U.S. Bosnia, we see our alerts from Shams saying that 25-year-old Spanish big man, Santi Aldama, bit of a ribby name there, he and the rights to Tarek Bibovic, or whoever he is, some draft and stash guy, the Mavs got his rights, giving up A.J. Johnson, a protected 2030 Golden State first-rounder and two future seconds. So, not a huge haul for a guy who I think is going to help with 2 years left on his deal. This guy can be a stretch big. He shoots 35% from three. And low-key last year, again, it was a bad Memphis team, and somebody's got to score points, but he gave you 14 points a game. He'll good for about five rebounds, and depending on what you do with Gafford or Lively, you have another big man.
5: Yeah, you basically gave up nothing to get him also. Like, people might see that first-round pick in step back a little bit, but it's what people are calling a fake first rounder. It's a top 20 protected, so it's one you're not going to get anyway. And, you know, giving up the trade exemption, a lot of those don't even get used in the NBA, so you were able to use it, bring in a dude that I feel like the name doesn't fire you up too much because we're not watching a lot of Memphis basketball. But this is a stretch five. Like, he's not going to give you much on defense.
4: No.
5: But he shoots over 4 3-pointers a game at over 35% from three. He can help you out. And, you know, we talk about the blueprint for this Masai Ujiri basketball team. He's not going to be one of the big bruisers, even though he is 7 foot, which is nice to have somebody long that and can grab rebounds. But this team also needs shooting. And he can play the four or the five.
4: Mm-hmm.
5: So you can play him with, if Lively's healthy, I'm not counting on that, but if Lively's at your five, if you have Gafford on the team still with your rookie, you can play him at the five or the four. It feels like you have a lot of positionless type bigs on this team.
4: I don't mind this at all. And 2 years left on his contract, he's only making $17 million a year, which In the NHL, that'd be the top paid player in the league.
5: That's crazy.
4: But in the NBA, that's a very digestible salary. And let's say things go south this year, you can move a guy like that too, if you need to.
5: Yeah, he's very tradable. And the guy you got the rights to also, he's not going to play, but that's another tradable asset you can use is kind of a kick in. But yeah, and he's a lot younger than I expected too. Like I thought he was close to 30. He's only 25. Yeah.
6: He was taken in the 2021 draft.
5: Okay, yeah. And he's in his first season, he was 21 years old, so he can still develop a little more. And this is just adding guys in. It's not a superstar by any means. He's probably not even a starter if your team is healthy.
4: Yeah.
5: But he's a guy that can go off the bench. And I kind of think of Maxi Kleba a little bit. He's a little taller than Maxi. He can probably shoot a little bit better than Maxi also.
4: But he also
5: Maxi might be a little better defender.
4: But there's two nights last year. Again, it was Memphis. They're bad. They were tanking. He had two 37-point games last year. So, like, let's say he does that one night and helps the Mavericks win a game, and if they're fighting for a top six or one of those play-in spots, that's value. And like you said, having, you know, a day and age of positionless basketball, just another big body that can rebound and shoot a little bit, that's okay. I don't think the Mavericks are going to be, like, a contender next year, so giving up what they gave up to get this guy, totally fine.
5: Yeah. Like, if he was 34, I'd be like, okay, this is, I don't want any more old guys that are like this. But a younger dude that maybe he's a part of this team for a few years and in that type of role that can shoot and can rebound. And just the question we keep asking is, what is next? When are they going to add a guard? And the name Anfernee Simons, who's played most of his career in Portland, He's a good scorer on a bad team, is a way to define him. He was linked to Dallas, and right when the show started, he signed a 2-year deal with the Sixers at $12.3 million.
4: Yeah.
5: So it felt like there was interest, and maybe he chose, like it feels like he chose Philadelphia over Dallas here. They do have Jaylen Brown now.
4: Well, speaking of that, let's get to that, because I thought this trade was fascinating, because I'm curious. From the Boston side of things, this doesn't feel like a good trade for the Celtics, because you took a guy who was a finals MVP. Now, he does have some HSOs about how much he's valued, how much the organization might not value him as, you know, like he thinks. Because,
5: compared to Jason Tatum.
4: Yeah, and there's always the push and pull of, like, who's the alpha on the team. Mm-hmm. And when Jason Tatum's out pretty much all year till the very end, this guy is second-team All-NBA and averages nearly 29 a game. He's probably got a lot of reason to think of his abilities being, you know, elite. Mm-hmm. And to give up a 29-year-old who is one of the best players and best guards in the NBA for 36-year-old Paul George, a couple of firsts and a couple of seconds, that feels very tilted towards Philadelphia. Feels like they got the best of this.
5: Yeah,
4: deal.
5: This one makes no sense. Like, when we got the notifications that, like, I would not have been surprised if Jaylen Brown got traded this offseason. A lot of it started with the Giannis rumors that Jaylen Brown would be the centerpiece in that trade, plus a lot of picks.
4: And once that news got out there, you just assumed that this something like this was coming down the pike. I just don't understand this really. From a Boston standpoint, because you're still really good. Like, you still have an elite Eastern Conference team, and you're deciding to break that up just because, from all indications, this is a personality conflict you have with him. Not ability, not scheme. It's personality.
5: And I wonder if there were more trades out there for him, because this feels like this would be one of the worst. Now, they got a couple firsts also, and I think a couple seconds in the deal. But to get a 36-year-old Paul George who's always hurt now, and like that Celtics team that beat the Mavericks was damn good. Like, that whole season, like that roster where you have two legitimate superstars, they had Porzingis that was kind of just a luxury on that team. And then this year you move to, you still have Jason Tatum, but the rest of the team just feels so random. Like, adding Mitchell Robinson, who's a good rebounder.
4: That's fine.
5: That's a good ad.
4: Good teams need guys like that. And the money they gave him is reasonable.
5: But I wonder what this team's going to look like after this season. Or I guess 2 years, because Paul George he's got a year left on his contract and then a player option.
4: Yeah.
5: So unless he opts out to try to get more money, which isn't going to happen, he's going to opt into that.
4: And he's going to be hurt. So you're not going to feel good as a Celtics fan of him opting into that.
5: I just feel like they could have... If the Celtics wanted to trade him, which they clearly did, they could have gotten so much more for Jaylen Brown. Yeah. Like, I really like his game. Like, he's a very good two-way player. Like, any good team would love to have a dude like that on the team. He plays defense.
4: The Mavericks, I would kill to God. Have a guy like that right now. Because, obviously, you know, once Kyrie is done here in a couple of years, presumably, you could have him, you know, be one of your stars with Cooper, and he's only 31, 32 yeah. years old.
5: Yeah, it's... I mean, good for Philadelphia for pulling this off. And it's a you're trading him to a rival also in the Eastern Conference. Yeah. You're going to have to see this. You're probably going to see him in the playoffs at some point.
4: So he joins Vijay Edgecombe, Tyrese Maxey, and Embiid. So you have now four stars, or at least three of those guys are all-stars. So Philadelphia might not be the same half-ass whatever they've been the last few years. They might actually be a contender.
5: I think Philadelphia is better than Boston now.
4: Potentially.
5: Like, especially with the health with Paul George and who knows. Jason Tatum at the top of his powers is still probably the best player of those. But with that roster and a young Vijay Edgecombe who's just going to get better.
4: We saw Tyrese Maxey in person in, at Golden State last year.
5: Yeah, that's right.
4: He was just, whenever he needed to get to the bucket, he could. So that's an interesting trade. And I'm so fascinated with it because the Eastern Conference feels so gettable. Like, the Knicks are still going to be a factor. I thought the Celtics would still be a factor if they just kept Jaylen Brown and tried to smooth things over, but they decided to hand a prime rival, one of their best players for, I mean, a couple of first-round picks. That's all well and good.
5: And they're going to be late first-round picks also. So it's not the picks don't really matter. The East is going to be fun. Like, it's not a bad, like, it's a good conference. There's not that one team that jumps out. Like, maybe you can say New York because they won it all this year, but I think you can make an argument for a handful of teams. Like, even Detroit should be better this year, and they had the best record.
4: I mean, they won 60 games. That might be hard to replicate, but you're right. They can grow up a little bit. And then you have Toronto, who is already the fifth seed. They went and got Kawhi. They got him back at 35. So, yeah, fascinating stuff, even though a lot of big signings haven't happened in free agency. Some massive trades have gone down. All right, it's 210. Coming up next, Saad is going to bring us some news on a Thursday.
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25: Everyone poops. It's not just the name of a classic potty training book. It's a universal truth. Even though everyone does it, almost no one wants to talk about it. Dr. Tricia Pasricha wants to change that. She's the author of a new book. It's called You've Been Pooping All Wrong. And she says there are three critical P's of pooping. The first is propulsion. Both the voluntary push you exert and the involuntary contractions that happen naturally within your body. Top line, when you feel the need to go, don't hold it. The second P is pliability, which refers to stool softness. The keys to this one are making sure you're drinking enough water and eating enough fiber. And the last P is for pelvic floor. If you can get your knees up above your waist while you're on the toilet, like on a stool or a garbage can or a stack of books even, that can make all the difference. I'm Dr. Sanjay Gupta, helping you live a better life.
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0: Ticker brought to you by Chariot Energy and Michelob Ultra, the official beer of FIFA World Cup 26. Zeke Duran has been the Rangers' most consistent hitter this season, a three-hit day yesterday in a loss to Cleveland. Duran's six RBIs shy of a new career high, currently with 41, making a case for his first All-Star game. The Rangers are back home and will stay there through the break. They play just eight road games in July as they welcome in the Tigers tonight at 7:05. Listen to Diamond Talk on the Ticket. The Dallas Mavericks were rumored to be in the mix to sign free agent guard Anfernee Simons. He has signed a two-year $12.3 million deal to join the Sixers. Yesterday, Philly also acquired Jaylen Brown in a trade with the Celtics. And Spain versus Austria just underway in L.A. No score in the first half. The winner will move on to play whoever comes out of the Portugal-Croatia match tonight at 6. Tune in for a World Cup kick-around tonight at 7. Ticker also brought to you by the Billingsley Company. Celebrate the 4th without the sensory overload. 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
28: Hello, we are The Sweet Spot. He is Sean Bass. I am David Mino. And I don't know if we've ever done Send News in the NIT break on the same day, but damn it, we're doing it today because it's our Friday. The best of the rest will be coming up next. But right now, it is 2:17. It's a Thursday. So we slide into those DMs, and Sod will send us news.
29: Send news.
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28: Hey, Sod.
1: there's a lot of love going on in New York, so we're going to center around that state here for a second. First, Sean, I want to ask you, you're a married man. How did you propose to your, to your lady?
2: I didn't make a public spectacle. I just did it in private with the wife at home.
3: I'm assuming a Rangers game?
5: Yeah, I was going to say the big screen at a Ranger game.
2: Nothing like that. Just a quiet, will you marry me? And luckily she said yes.
1: You didn't get up on the ball in downtown or any Reunion Tower or anything like that?
2: No, but that would have been pretty cool had I thought of it.
1: Yeah, so, well, somebody did think of this, and his name is 32-year-old Ivan Kuznetsov. He proposed to his lady, Angela Nikolaou, 33 years old, on top of the Empire State Building.
2: Yeah.
1: And this happened a couple days ago, and, you know, there's been some fallout. They were both arrested. They've both been charged. But what I found interesting was this lady, she has been known for doing this. Mm-hmm. I don't know how much you guys have looked into the background of Angela, but she has a whole section on Wikipedia that's just called rooftopping, and it's all the different places that she has gone to the top of crazy heights.
2: Yeah, on the videos, you're seeing her obviously get proposed to, and then she's like posing with her ring overlooking the skyscape of New York City.
1: Yeah.
2: Definitely, she put that out on either Instagram or Twitter or something like
5: that. Yeah, she has 2.3 million followers on Instagram.
2: Cool.
5: And I don't know if you're getting to this, the Netflix special that's coming out July 19th. They announced that yesterday. So I guess this will be a big part of the Netflix thing.
1: Yeah, I think so. And in 2002, both Nikolaou and Birkus scaled the rooftop of the Malaysian skyscraper Merdeka 118, which is the second tallest building in the world. So this is something they've both done quite a bit. But yeah, that's setting the standard quite high for how you would do proposals. I don't know that. I guess if you've always kind of done these really crazy heights and all that, you're fine with it. But there's just so much that could go wrong, even if you're used to doing this.
2: Yeah, and I'm watching the guy who set up like a, I don't know, like an iPhone camera thing on this little, on the edge of this thing, and he's just like a foot away from like the very edge, and I'm like, oh my God, am I about to watch somebody like fall to their death off the Empire State Building? But apparently they're used to this. This is no big deal, and they did it without any safety harnesses or anything.
1: Just pretty raw. And of course, they unfurled a banner that read a message: when the power of love beats the love of power, the world knows peace.
2: And I believe that's a Jimi Hendrix lyric, so that's kind of badass.
1: And now it
5: sounds like something from Alamo Art.
1: Yeah, and now it's a meme that's going around everywhere with all sorts of slogans being tossed on there. Well, you would think that that would be the biggest love story of New York, but that is not, because this week is the wedding of one Travis Kelce and Taylor Swift.
5: Oh my gosh.
1: At Madison Square Garden. And they're shutting down basically the whole area around there, which is understandable. You would think that would happen. But what's funny, and all of this is just speculative, but I really enjoy the speculation part of this, which is just trying to connect clues and hints of what's going to be there, who's going to be there. And there is somebody who is staking out and just taking notes of all the different food vendors that are coming through. And apparently there have been many, many trucks of Krispy Kreme donuts that have made their way there.
2: Maybe they'll have a donut wall. You ever been to a wedding where they have a donut wall?
5: Okay.
1: Yeah. That is possible. Now, today's Thursday. The wedding is supposed to be tomorrow. Today is supposed to be a rehearsal dinner for about 400 or so people. Tomorrow is the big thing. But yeah, they have Krispy Kreme donuts, lobster, turkey, and different local New York eats that are also making their way.
2: Okay.
1: And just for in terms of the guest list and the kind of people that are going there, there's businesses around the entire area that have basically shut down to the public and raised their prices kind of universally, specifically, as you would assume, people in the salon and hair and all that stuff. So lots going on in New York with that.
2: How do

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1: He wants.
2: Because Jason is the one that's kind of throwing that all together, right?
3: I would think so.
4: He's probably the best man, I would
2: yeah,
4: assume.
2: He's
4: right?
2: Gotta be. I would assume he's gotta be.
1: Him or Patrick Mahomes.
4: Yeah.
1: I'll let your quarterback.
3: What's Rashee Rice?
4: Yeah.
1: He was the driver.
4: Somehow his invite got lost in the mail.
1: Oh man, sorry.
4: Oh dude.
1: Couldn't find you.
4: But it's interesting to see all these, because they've done a decent job of keeping this like a question of where they were gonna have the venue until recently, but then you have all these acts and like big musicians that are canceling either tour dates or engagements mm-hmm. to go to this thing, and everybody's putting two and two together going, oh, of course, they're going to be at the Tay-Tay wedding.
2: Yeah, for sure. And on Travis's end, I just wonder, what's the cutoff for the Chiefs roster? I mean, at what point, of course, Mahomes, do you do the fourth string tight end over the starting cornerback just because he's in your room?
4: I think your whole room has to be invited. You can't just like not invite somebody in your tight end's room and expect things to be hunky-dory the rest of the year.
1: I think the tight end room, obviously the quarterback,
4: O-line,
1: starting offensive line,
2: Andy
1: maybe
2: Reid.
1: Andy Reid, the head coach.
4: You think
1: maybe some friends he's had on the team over the years, but not everybody on the team is getting
4: you think
1: invited.
4: Taylor wants Harrison Butker to be there?
1: Well, I don't think he'll make it. And
3: probably bought her like kitchenware though, I would think.
4: Yeah, get in the kitchen, man.
1: So her family is paying for all of this, right?
2: Because
1: the bride's family pays for Madison Square Garden.
4: They've got corporate deals.
2: I think she'll be all right.
4: A lot of this probably gets paid for because she's Taylor Swift.
2: But currently, the tight ends on the Chiefs depth chart, Travis Kelce, Noah Gray, Jared Wiley, and Jake Brenningstuhl.
1: Brenningstuhl's probably going to be there having the time of his life.
2: And Justin Fields probably won't.
4: Mm. Damn.
2: Backup quarterback won't make the cut, but your fourth string tight end probably will. All right. Down in Florida, where strange things are known to happen, as we know, the Florida man is a running joke, but a Florida woman picked up an extra felony charge because she tried to smuggle nearly 4 grams of cocaine into the Brevard County jail. And this is Reagan Cox, who is 30 years old.
1: Lando.
2: Definitely worth the Google search, I would say, if you just want to take a look.
1: Reagan Cox, how do you spell the last name?
2: C-O-X.
1: Okay.
2: Yeah.
3: Wood.
2: Yeah, not bad. I mean, but 30 years old, so you would assume so.
4: You do a lot worse in Florida.
2: Yeah. But this all happened because she was resisting arrest during a traffic stop, and when she got to the jail, the staff noticed something unusual with her quote-unquote lower region, or another way that they phrased it, the jail purse area, if you will.
4: Yeah.
2: And she was escorted to a changing room where she attempted to shield her bottom area with her hand. And when the staff removed her hand, a baggie dropped to the floor containing 3.8 grams of cocaine.
4: Oh, no.
2: Yeah. And she denied knowing anything about the cocaine. I think with these stories, this is usually my favorite part, is just how unusual and how crazy can you get with your excuses.
4: I don't know how that got there.
2: Yeah.
1: I tripped and fell.
2: Yeah, you get a bag of cocaine in the backseat of your car, and you're like, yeah, that's not mine.
1: I sat on it.
2: But then you have one in your butt. And she's like, she says she denied knowing anything about the cocaine and told deputies that someone must have placed it there during an intimate encounter. And they have intimate encounter in quotations, which brings up another level of somebody in that state of mind. Just saying the words intimate encounter just seems a little too highbrow, high vocabulary for that setting. So
1: she honestly should have just used Ryan Dunn's excuse, as I bring up the jackass bit for the third time this week, that went to a party, drank too much, passed out, and woke up and felt a little weird down there.
4: But wouldn't you feel that much cocaine?
1: I think you would.
2: Yeah, I mean, there's no way she didn't know it was down there.
4: She ripped one. It would look like Cafe Dumont on a windy day in New Orleans. Just powdered sugar everywhere.
1: Just LeBron before the game.

0: Yeah.
1: Well, that's the Reagan Cox extravaganza. She was then released from jail on the same day. She did catch an additional felony charge for bringing contraband into a detention facility.
2: That's a tough one.
1: Yes, and that.
3: But call
1: is,
3: Lando.
1: Yeah, call Lando. I think Lando could do better, but you know, you
3: thank you, Saad, but no, yeah. No, I can't.
1: No, I think you can. You're not giving yourself enough credit there, but. That's news for you guys.
2: Thank you, Saad. That is some good news. We do appreciate it. It's 2:28, and because it's Thursday, but it feels like a Friday because everybody's off tomorrow, we bring you the best of the rest. It's the NIT break next.
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21: As someone who's been married nearly 25 years, I'll tell you, there's a lot of great things about having a spouse. And according to a new study out of the University of Miami Health System, marriage might even be linked to a lower risk of cancer. Why? Well, the researchers said people who are married are less likely to engage in risky behavior. They're more likely to get a nudge to go to regular preventive medicine appointments and screenings. And they have a partner to share the load of family obligations, household chores, and finances. No one is saying you should get married in the pursuit of better health. But if you are single, How can you build a strong support system to maybe get some of these same benefits? Do your own research, find out what's important, and then hold members of your squad accountable and let them hold you accountable as well. That can provide a lot of support. I'm Dr. Sanjay Gupta, helping you live a better life.
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2: 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It's time for the NIT break.
3: That's right, 2:35 on the sweet spot. Typically, you hear this on Friday as we close down our week, but everybody's off tomorrow. We got best of 2026 rolling all day as we enjoy our nation's independence ahead of July 4th. Everybody's off on the 3rd, so be by the channel, and be by the channel tonight for us. We'll be back with Diamond Talk after Rangers-Tigers, game one of this three-game set. We got Evo and Framber Valdez.
4: Right.
3: You've probably seen that one before. The Framber's now wearing a Detroit Tigers uniform. So, yeah, little Diamond Talk as the Rangers try to start another win streak. But without further ado, since we don't have Monty, we'll throw it to Mino for an extended and supersized NIT break.
5: Thank you, Sean. Yes, I will be out next week. We're nice and on time. So we will have seven candidates today. So let's kick this thing off with the T-Box. And this is not Craig Rosengarten. This is actually Rick Arnett from this past Saturday morning.
3: Which, by the way, Rosen got a double nominee today as one. Mm-hmm. So I was worried that Work in Progress wasn't going to share with us. Like, they were just going to take all the good ones.
5: It's okay.
3: Apparently, we have some depth.
5: Yeah, week. Totally fine. We got some good this week. And after the T-Box, we had the, as I call it, the Lando and Deddy show. Deddy might try to call you. It's the Deddy and Lando show. I call it, I put Lando first. Mm-hmm. And I don't think Rick knows anybody that works up here on the weekends. Jay.
6: Next week we will be at Golf Envy in Frisco.
7: Yeah.
6: Stay tuned.
7: Yeah, come
6: new
7: see
6: client.
7: Us. And, yeah, come see us. Why not?
6: So I want to laud Jacob Dedamore and Kevin Landrum because
8: you
6: guys got ink in the Dallas Morning News last week.
8: Wait, what? I missed this.
6: You did?
8: Yeah.
6: Yeah, they did a transcript of your interview with Jim Neal.
8: That was not us.
9: Ah, yes.
6: It wasn't. No, I thought it said it was on a Saturday.
8: Well, it was on a Saturday, but it was not us.
6: Oh, I didn't read that carefully, I guess. I'm sorry. I was trying to give you kudos.
7: Wow.
6: Trying to give you kudos.
7: Wow.
9: I believe that was Baldy. Yeah,
8: that was
9: Baldy and Bruce.
8: Yes.
5: Yeah.
10: I'll take credit for it, though.
8: Sorry.
10: That's fine.
8: Dump that.
5: Hey, you should have just been like, oh, yeah, great interview.
1: It's amazing not to get any of them right, though.
3: Sometimes like, our media partner, the Morning News, doesn't put the specific show when quoting one of our
5: guests.
3: That's
5: true. Like, did it just say the Saturday show on the ticket?
3: Saturday on the ticket probably is all it said.
5: But I will give you credit, Lando, and a little bit to Deddy also. Yeah. But I'd just like to think that Rick Arnett doesn't know who anybody else is.
3: Well, in fairness to Rick, they're literally on remote every week for the T-Box. Like, they sell their show, and they're always on remote, so...
5: But they probably mixed with you guys also.
3: Sure, but I
10: we do it all the time. Yeah.
3: I can't remember the last time I've seen Rick up here.
5: Yeah, but he's still, the week before that, he's probably talking to Baldy and Bruce. And then this last Saturday, obviously having a nice little chat with Deddy and Lando.
3: We need more stability on Saturdays.
5: We do.
3: What I'm hearing.
10: Yes, we do.
5: Need to put that on the flag on top of the Empire State Building.
3: More KTCK stability on Saturday.
5: Stability on Saturdays at the ticket. So there's candidate number one, Rick Arnett from the T-Box. Candidate number two, these next two are actually from Monday in the same segment. So Sam Gannon was in for you on Monday. And I think Dave was just trying to show off and be shocking and trying to make Sam laugh. Mm-hmm. So here's Dave during Why Today Doesn't Suck.
11: 1940 Ham, Batman Comics. Mobsters rub out a circus high wire team known as the Flying Graysons, leaving their son Dick as an orphan or Robin.
12: So they rubbed out or they didn't?
9: I mean,
11: Sam, I want to apologize to America and you.
13: Why?
11: Just because. Just Dave.
4: Hey, you guys are going to training camp, right?
3: Oh, my God.
5: We got a good Sam drop at the end of that.
3: We do.
5: Going to training camp, right?
3: And honestly, you don't have to try that hard to make Sam laugh. She's right. A little giggly on air.
5: I guess see if she'll laugh at the Dirty Dave humor. And it was laid up to him, too.
4: You guys are going to training camp, right?
3: Yeah, we'll be there.
5: You can play that every day at training camp. Going to training camp, right? So there is Dave getting dumped on a Monday. Candidate number two, or I guess three, is Sam. And as we know, why today doesn't suck, there's a lot of things going on. There's bullets flying. There's today in history. There's birthdays. Sam had a long day, 2 hours on the radio. It's a lot of work.
3: Tell me.
5: And I think Sam spaced out for a little bit.
11: This is from Amy. Hey, guys, yesterday was my birthday, Amy, and I didn't get my S together to email on Friday. I'm wishing myself a happy birthday because I'm an out-of-town P1, so none of my friends or family get my ticket obsession. My leaders are the Musers, the Rant, and Simple Corby. Drop request Corby's problematic when talking about the Japanese earthquake, I think. Well, good luck finding that.
4: Wait, it was your birthday yesterday?
13: Oh, no.
11: What?
4: Did you say it was your birthday?
11: No, I'm reading this from the perspective.
4: I was like, happy birthday.
3: Man, he's read his birthday three times now.
13: I'd love to recap the last 30 seconds of her daydream.
11: This is from a P1. I'm reading.
4: My mind is just not.
13: Like, where was she in the last 30 seconds?
11: Oh, my God, it's your birthday.
5: He's reading the email. He wants to hear a drop from his birthday yesterday.
3: I just want to see the thought bubble above Sam's head.
5: Like, wait a minute. And it was like the fourth birthday he's already read. Yeah. He just keeps going back to it. That was awesome. Made us all laugh. So there's Sam Gannon, candidate number three. Confused by birthdays. Candidate number four. I feel like we don't give Tyler enough credit for becoming a sniper on the drops. He's great. The week we were in, some very well-timed drops.
3: Thank you for saying
5: and,
3: that.
5: Oh, hey, Tyler. Get some pizza.
14: Pizza. Doesn't get any better than that.
5: So he had one during the invasion this week that just totally shot the wheels off of Matt and Donnie. And this is one of the best feelings as a board op, when you can cause an e-break from a drop.
15: Did you see the sheriff's official statement? It concluded by saying, "Folks, if not realizing that someone left cocaine in your jail purse is not a good enough reminder to not do drugs, I don't know what is."
13: Did they call it a jail purse?
16: They did. Yes. They that's a strewn about the story.
15: In her jail purse.
13: That's great. Well, what do you call the front thing then?
15: The Harry Bush.
16: Don't do that. Yeah, now he's smiling.
13: What are you doing?
16: Thinks he's having a good time over there.
15: God, that was so well timed.
13: What are you doing?
15: He was up there in a sniper's nest, hoping that part would get referenced so he could just fire that off.
16: I will say, he did it at the end of the story, so he did have time to load that one up. He tracked us all the way across the horizon.
15: I mean, you're telling us.
16: Just when we thought we were going to get to the safe zone.
5: Very proud of Tyler there. Tracked it down, read the defense.
3: Either that drop or the Chad drop of saying big ass.
5: Yeah, do we have that one, Jay? I don't know if we've ever pulled that and played it on the air.
3: We have a couple times.
5: The fake Jay King.
3: Questionable.
15: The Harry Bush.
5: Very well done, Tipsheet. That is your fourth candidate. Let's go to the morning work in progress, boys, as they are in for the Musers this week. That's why we have Sod producing us and Jay running the board.
3: And next week, too?
5: I believe so,
3: yeah.
5: Don't really know. I will be listening next week. I will be listening from 1 to 3 next week. Maybe from the beach or the mountains or my apartment. But this was Justin as he was talking about the World Cup. And he stumbled on the word cup, and it was very funny.
17: I saw on Twitter on X, I see just a random tweet from her. This was a couple days ago. And all I see is, in a poor effort to have a little fun with World Cup competition,
18: World Cup World competition.
19: Cup. Holy cow.
17: What? World Cup competition. Thank I you. Took it too far and made a thoughtless comment on air that was insensitive and inappropriate.
5: That totally changes the entire story.
18: What just a terrible
5: just
18: competition.
5: Just one letter. the world, everybody.
18: International flavor.
5: If you're having to make an apology for something happening in that, and you have really gone off the rails.
18: Yikes.
5: The world. And what if we called it that instead of the World Cup? It is soccer. They don't like to change
18: much. I don't think FIFA would agree with that branding.
5: Oh, so there is our good buddy Monty. Candidate number six from the exact same show. I feel like we have to have him nominated every week, whether it's usually not something technical. He's very well sound for the most part.
18: Yeah.
5: But it's usually something Sunday mornings when he's getting really getting to cook with some airtime. He'll mispronounce some words on you. He had one last week with us. It weighed a tongue.
18: Yeah.
5: We were wondering how much a tongue weighs. Well, he was at it again this week.
20: These are people who will pay large sums of monies to be buried next to their favorite celebrity. One man, Anthony Jabin, who is 62 years old. He's a tech investor who is obsessed with Marilyn Monroe. I even wrote it down as Monroe.
21: Why?
17: Wow.
20: Why the hell did I write it like that? Monroe.
19: I like Monroe better.
17: Isn't that what the Norwegians are doing?
20: He's obsessed with Marilyn Monroe. And I'm looking ahead to make sure I didn't write Monroe for the rest of this. Why did I write it? Whatever.
5: Very good line by Justin. Isn't that the Norwegians are doing? The man row.
18: I'm just thinking of a dude wearing a dress.
5: Happy birthday.
18: Standing over a storm grade with the dress flying up.
5: That's the drag version of Marilyn Monroe. Man row. And you know Justin and DJ are just waiting for him to mess up a word and just start laughing and just dogpiling on. So there's our buddy Ham. And finally, Corby Davidson of The Hardline. Now, this was during a live spot, and we will hear... I love the playlet of Corby and Deep Eddie during these live spots. And Corby messed up about halfway through here, and he just wanted to end it all.
22: Deep Eddie, are you there?
23: Yeah, I'm here.
22: Okay, I need you to sample the newest Deep Eddie Lemon... lemon drop.
23: All right.
22: One, two, three, go.
23: Oh, yeah.
22: It's delicious, right?
23: Oh, real good. Yeah.
22: It's the best thing ever. Check it out, man. It is so good. It's so perfect for summertime. Easy to make at home, too, which is three simple ingredients. Deep Eddie Lemon, a splash of simple syrup and fresh lemon juice. Shake it up, and that's it. And damn... to all the hells, it is great.
23: Yeah.
22: It's a fan favorite because it's made with real fruit and real juice.
23: What?
22: Real juice.
23: You good?
24: No, I want to go home.
22: Deep Eddie Lemon, Deep Eddie Grapefruit, and Deep Eddie Pineapple. Deep Eddie Vodka, made right in the heart of Austin, Texas. I love you, Deep Eddie.
18: What a spiral out there.
5: Boy.
18: Davey's laughing in the background.
5: Real juice.
18: Deep Eddie's having to check on a mid-live spot. Man.
23: You okay? What?
5: What did you say?
18: It's made from... Yikes.
5: What? So there are your seven candidates. Is it Rick Arnett not knowing his coworkers? Is it Rubbed Out Dave? Is it Sam Gannon daydreaming? Is it Tip Sheet with a snipe? Is it Monty with the World Cup? Is it Ham Marilyn Monroe? Or is it Corby made from real juice? Let's go around the room and vote. Lando?
17: It's a tough one, but let's go with Corby.
5: Okay. Sawdude?
25: Even playing field this time. I'll go with Monroe.
5: Monroe, okay. Ja-King?
26: Pineapple juice.
5: All right. Sean?
18: I feel like this juice is worth the squeeze, Corby.
5: There we go. My vote doesn't count. I would have voted for Corby also, so that is your winner. Corby with another NIT win. Do we have standings?
25: Yes, we do. That is for Corby Davidson. Let's see. Number nine.
5: Okay.
25: So he's tied with Maddie Beers for fourth place behind Ham, the leader, at 14, Dave 13, Craig 11.
5: Only five behind you. Can we hear it one more time, Jay?
22: Deep Eddie, are you there?
0: Yeah, I'm here.
22: Okay. I need you to sample the newest Deep Eddie lemon drop.
0: All right.
22: One, two, three, go.
0: Oh, yeah.
22: It's delicious, right?
0: Oh, real good. Yeah.
22: It's the best thing ever. Check it out, man. It is so good. It's so perfect for summertime. Easy to make at home, too, which is three simple ingredients. Deep Eddie lemon, a splash of simple syrup, and fresh lemon juice. Shake it up, and that's it. And damn to all the hells, it is great.
0: Yeah.
22: It's a fan favorite because it's made with real fruit and real juice.
0: What?
22: Real juice.
0: You good?
24: No, I want to go home.
22: Deep Eddie lemon, Deep Eddie grapefruit, and Deep Eddie pineapple. Deep Eddie vodka, made right in the heart of Austin, Texas. I love you, Deep Eddie.
5: Oh, so good. All right, it's 2:51. It's the sweet spot. Why Today Doesn't Suck is next.
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29: A Better Life with Dr. Sanjay Gupta.
30: When you need your body to perform, but some of your muscles are having trouble, other muscles can sometimes help compensate. This is a great thing short term, but long term it can lead to serious and even chronic aches and pains. So if you've got nagging stiffness or irritation somewhere, don't push through it. Try to figure out why it's happening and how you can correct it. Strength and conditioning specialist Dana Santa says performing exercises at a deliberate tempo makes it easier to notice when the wrong muscles are taking over and also gives the intended muscles a chance to engage before that compensation kicks in. Dana suggests that starting with primary movement patterns such as squatting, hinging, pushing, pulling, rotating, and core can help make compensation easiest to identify and to address. I'm Dr. Sanjay Gupta, helping you live a better life.
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1: 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The MLB All-Star Game in Philly just 12 days away. The full rosters will be unveiled on Sunday. Rangers begin a 9-game homestand that will take them through the All-Star break. They'll play more home games than road games in the second half of the season. The Tigers are in town for a 3-game, 4-day series. Detroit 38-49, but have won 3 in a row. Anthony Eovaldi with the first pitch at 7:05 after the game. Tune into Diamond Talk on the Ticket. One of the Mavericks' free agent targets, guard Anfernee Simons, is off the books. He signs a 2-year deal with the 76ers. Yesterday, Dallas acquired another big man in a trade with Memphis, adding Santi Aldama, the 7-footer from Spain, coming off a season with the Grizzlies in which he added 14 points and close to 7 rebounds per game. And Spain versus Austria, the first match of the day in the World Cup. They're playing at SoFi. Spain up 1-0 at halftime. Two more matches tonight. Croatia and Portugal in Toronto at 6. Switzerland and Algeria at 10 in Vancouver. The World Cup kick-around goes live at 7 on the Ticket. 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
3: Sucking on a chili dog. 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
5: 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Sean, you tweeted out the link. Good one-year-old puppy dog you met last night at the brewery across the street.
6: Very handsome, very chill, needs a home, and going to be euthanized on the 3rd. So
5: that's tomorrow, yeah. So it has to happen today.
6: Exactly.
5: He's a good boy, very handsome fella. If you need a good friend, the link, Sean has tweeted it out, I retweeted it. Check it out, get yourself a friend, help him out. All right, it's 2:59 on The Sweet Spot. Jay King.
7: Thank you so much, Mino. Eatsy's Market and Bakery brings you Corby.
8: Thank you very much.
9: Corby's going to have to adopt that dog.
8: Yeah, I heard you guys mention.
5: He's a good
8: this.
5: Boy.
10: R.I.P.
9: So do we know what time lethal injection is going down?
8: Jeez,
9: when the,
8: Dave,
9: don't the know governor's if, call needs to come in?
5: If we can get a stay of execution, we don't know.
11: I hear they're using Old Sparky.
8: Corby. I just quoted it, and we're moving on.
12: Corby.
8: Yeah.
12: Would you do something?
8: What? You want me to take the dog?
11: Corby,
12: I'd like
11: Corby
12: you to take
11: saved,
12: action here.
11: Corby,
9: I mean, or at least retweet it.
8: I did.
9: For God's sake.
8: I just did. I literally just did.
13: Rough.
8: Continue
13: Corby,
8: to talk about it.
5: I'm
8: going to
5: report this as spam.
11: Save all the animals, Corby.
9: Seriously.
8: I might have to.
6: The shelters are full, Corby.
8: I know.
6: And you have such a big side yard.
12: You have this giant house.
8: You don't have a dog.
11: Right.
8: You have zero animals.
9: I can't.
8: You've never
9: saved one animal's
8: you
9: life.
8: You haven't. It's unbelievable.
11: You've basically got a nature preserve in your side yard, and you don't even want to take care of the animal.
8: Built for animals.
12: Do you feel like you bear any responsibility for his future?
8: I feel it right now. I really do. It hurts. We're going to find that guy a home.
12: Yep. That's right.
8: I tweeted it to someone do something good for once in your miserable lives and take in a dog. That dog
11: that,
8: looks awesome.
11: That,
8: what was he doing at the brewery? Just chilling?
6: Yeah, somebody from the Dallas Animal Shelter was there showing him off, and he was just the most even-keel, chilled dog you've ever seen. He was awesome.
8: Yeah.
9: He was probably putting on a show.
6: Maybe.
9: Like, once you get him home.
11: Until the trigger
9: crap up.
12: It was all a ruse.
6: And it's nothing great. Medical. They just don't have room at the shelter. So
8: he's not like Eddie Haskell.
12: He's like twitching because he wants to attack somebody so bad.
1: Right. What's up with this red card?
11: Is that what his trigger word
9: can't
11: is?
9: Wait to rip your calf off.
10: Is that blood?
8: Let me lick you. Yeah, look, I licked you.
11: Don't bite him.
8: Happy Thursday, P1s. Today is July 2nd, the 183rd day of the year in 2026. There are 182 days left in the year. Happy Report Military Fraud Day.
9: What?
8: Yeah. So, like, if somebody goes, I'm in the Army, and then you report the fact that they're not. And it's World Sports Journalist Day. We should all feel right at home on this big day.
9: It's kind
12: especially
9: of
12: where we are.
6: Yeah.
8: Yeah.
9: You feel like journalists.
12: We're surrounded by world sport journalists.
8: I do feel
12: like there's Michael
8: more important right now than I do in the studio. Like, I feel like I'm around people that matter in the industry, unlike when I'm at work.
12: I bet you you're within like 50 yards of an Egyptian sports journalist.
8: I know. How cool is that?
12: Have you thought about that?
8: I just did. On this day in 1776, the Continental Congress resolves, these United Colonies are and of right ought to be free and independent states.
11: Ah, states' rights.
8: Then they invented fireworks.
12: Do you think Egypt has a ticket?
8: Actually, didn't we steal all the fireworks from China? So, yeah, we did it. It's ours. Don't look now. In 1843, boy, this is the inspirado for Sharknado. In 1843, an alligator fell from the sky during a thunderstorm in Charleston, South Carolina.
1: Charleston, South Carolina.
8: Yeah, Mike was trying to talk about the movie Sharknado,
5: which is a true story.
8: Sharknado. In 1865, one-time Methodist Reformed Church minister William Booth and his wife Catherine Booth found the East London Christian Mission, now known as the Salvation Army. And you can jump in their big red kettle.
6: Hey, Bob, do you think they can rewind the Egypt Sports Day Talk app back an hour?
12: I'd love to hear what the Egyptian ticket does for birthdays and days in history.
8: Right.
11: Nobody likes Wimbledon.
12: Who's this?
8: They're bitching about Wimbledon.
5: I have dogs they're trying to adopt.
6: Yeah.
8: In 1881, the U.S. President James Garfield is shot by Charles Guiteau, a disgruntled office seeker. Garfield died 79 days later.
6: Pretty good little miniseries on Netflix called something Lightning, Death by Lightning.
8: Deals
6: with
8: that. Shot.
6: Yeah, it's good. Check it
11: Great
6: out.
11: Great report.
6: Aw, skeet, skeet.
8: In 1921, Warren G. Harding signed a joint congressional resolution declaring the official end of the war with Germany.
9: Warren G.
12: Think they did Renegade?
8: In 1956, Elvis Presley recorded Hound Dog and Don't Be Cruel. At RCA Studio in New York City. Hold that thought for 5:30 as we have a fun segment. In 1962, Sam Walton opened his first Walmart store in Rogers, Arkansas. What kind of dough did he have before that?
12: Am I the ticket personality that worked the longest at a Walmart?
8: I think you're the only one.
12: Store 1265.
5: Lando's the ticket personality that's lived the longest at a Walmart.
1: Yeah. He was outside of the Walmart.
5: Still in a box, at a Walmart. In the right.
6: So do you think Jerry Jones' dad was like a rival of the Waltons because he had his own store?
12: Yeah, probably. When Jerry had to wear a little bow tie.
6: Yeah.
11: Jones Mart versus Walmart.
9: Uh-huh. Lando, I too have slept in a Walmart parking lot.
8: Really?
9: At least three times.
8: Why did you?
1: They can't tow you. So...
12: What do you mean at least three times?
9: Well, once when I didn't have a hotel at South by Southwest, and I just slept in the back of my truck in the parking lot.
1: It's a money-saving tactic, mm-hmm. Bob.
9: And the other two times were going to and coming back from Coachella when we were towing the RV.
8: So is that often done?
10: Customary?
9: Yeah, it's known. Yeah, if you have a camper or you're just driving cross country, you can stay at a Walmart parking lot.
13: But COVID taking away the 24-hour Walmart really sucked.
12: What about, can Lando hop in his shopping cart and at Walmart and just start going to sleep?
5: Doing some jousting?
11: As long as he's in the parking lot.
12: Lando, have you ever been trying to sleep and they have a cart roundup?
8: You're like, boy, is that a guy in there?
12: He's, let him sleep.
6: He's yeah. balled up in a cart.
8: In 2025, hip-hop mogul Sean Diddy Combs is found guilty on two counts of transportation for prostitution and was acquitted of racketeering conspiracy and sex trafficking. Is he still in jail? Surely so. Sports
5: He's
8: birthdays.
5: Got a few months left.
8: They showed her last night. Alex Morgan is 37.
9: Still would.
5: All right.
8: Yeah. Yeah. Still? What do you mean? Like
14: you're no the, disrespect.
8: She's 37, Dave.
12: Dave has not withdrawn his advances.
8: 37?
12: As she turns 37.
8: Anyway, she's 84.
5: Yeah,
8: I guess I still would. Even though she's 37.
12: Dave declares, I'm out.
8: Chad Henne is 41. Plano's own Rex Burkhead is 36.
5: Greatness.
12: Boy.
8: Husker.
12: An early member on Corby's team.
8: How many rings did Rex get with the Pats? Like seven?
12: I don't know, man. But if you had 45 Rex Burkheads, could you ever lose a game?
8: No. Are you kidding me? You know what he drove
12: Smash.
8: To practice?
12: No
11: Even
12: truck.
11: With Doug uh-huh. Henning as your quarterback.
8: He never bought a new car.
12: Never spent a penny. It was...
13: His dad got the Cowboys out of their last minicamp practice.
8: How?
6: That's true.
13: Because he does security for them, and Schottenheimer, yeah, had him play hoops, and he made a shot, and the Cowboys didn't have to have the third day of minicamp.
8: What year was that? Last year?
13: This week. Last
8: this two. Week? Yeah. Like, his dad is still working?
13: Yeah, like 2 weeks ago.
5: That's what we get for having Saad on the show today.
8: Saad, that's a fun fact.
12: I mean, how many years could it have been ago if it was Schottenheimer?
6: You're not getting that from Monty.
5: It's like in the 90s.
8: I said last year.
12: It was in the 60s.
8: Former Mav Marquise Chris is 29. Brock Hoffman is 27.
12: Cowboy great.
8: Derek White is 32.
12: Where'd Brock Hoffman get
11: off?
12: Man,
11: you really leaned into that last name.
8: Jose Canseco is 62.
6: Ticket Zone?
5: Yep.
8: Like 50 times he was on that nighttime show.
15: Jose Canseco,
6: Dennis Hoff, and Jose Canseco joined us.
12: Brock Hoffman has joined Mike McCarthy with the Pittsburgh Football Steelers.
6: What do you think, Rowdy Hayden Bolt?
8: Brett the Hitman Hart is 69.
6: Best there is, the best there was, and the best there ever will be.
13: Legend.
8: I did not know this guy was still alive. Richard Petty is 89. I would have guessed he died in, like, 1989.
5: Is he still racing?
12: That's the king.
5: Was it 1989, right?
8: Didn't they have his car when we went to Las Vegas at the F1 track or whatever? They had the old Richard Petty.
9: Number 40.
8: Silver, blue. Silver and blue. Daytona 500 winner. And the seats were all ripped out. Did you not see that? You're into racing and stuff.
12: The STP car?
8: Yeah.
12: Mm-hmm.
8: You hate Richard Petty.
12: How did I miss it?
8: I don't know.
6: You were too distracted by Korean barbecue that night.
8: Right, and weird Elvis.
12: It's very possible.
9: And the Blue Man Group.
6: Yeah.
12: Oh, yeah, that gets me.
8: Joe Thornton, 47.
12: Jumbo.
8: The most smug announcer in all of sports, Brandel Chamblee, is 64.
6: User's own.
11: Brandel Chamblee is happy to pass on his wisdom.
8: That guy. Clark Kellogg is 65. Joe
11: Whether
8: Philbin.
11: You want it or not.
8: Right. Joe Philbin, 65.
14: Did he play for the Packers?
12: He did. He coached for the Packers.
8: P1 birthdays. Sure on July 2nd, my P1 brother Keith turns 44. I live in Rockford, Illinois, and barely know how this works, so please bear with me. Keith's leaders are Mr. Cox's Billy Thorpe album. And his swinging wife's foot mouth. What?
12: His swinging wife's foot mouse.
11: I think this is AI generated.
9: It's a fooge.
12: Yeah. So, Rockford, is he doing a bear down joke? Bear with me? Is this a Chicago Bears comedy?
8: It must be. That is, let's see, that's from Keith's brother, Chris.
12: Because listen, mister, we don't do Bears jokes on this show.
8: Drop request, Young Bob Holy interview, point. And tease about women's sports in his next segment. Thanks for all the HSOs.
12: All right, you're back on my good side.
8: Good afternoon, Why Today Doesn't Suck crew. I would like to wish my amazing and beautiful girlfriend, Samantha, a happy 21st birthday. Not currently a V1, but I'm working on it. I love everything about her except for the fact that she's a Houston Astros fan, which is okay because only one team
10: Get
8: is
10: out, sweetie.
8: In first place in the AL West. Her leaders are the entire Why Today Doesn't Suck crew. She would like to hear what's in Norm's underwear. Or a Line 4 guy joke. Let's go with the joke. That's from Will.
11: B1 sure. Will.
12: Does he have one?
11: Two nuns are given the assignment to paint their room.
12: All right.
11: Now, they didn't want to get their habits messed up with the paint, so they decided to take off all their clothes since they were the only ones there. So they're in there naked and painting. There's a knock on the door. They freeze. Who is it, they say? Blind guy.
6: Yes.
10: All right.
6: There he is.
10: That's what I'm talking about. Happy birthday, America.
9: For those of you...
11: That's freedom right there.
10: You're damn right.
9: ...who are wondering what the punchline was.
12: He wasn't actually blind. He
9: said, nice tease. Where do you want these blinds?
11: Yeah.
12: He installed blinds.
9: Yes.
12: Which Dumped is like
9: was from the blind the company.
10: Sorry.
12: So it's like a play on words.
10: Mm-hmm.
11: It really is.
12: Very clever if you think about it.
10: Double entendre.
8: We don't do this very often, but we will because this guy was a monster P1. I believe I met him one time, too. It is the 5-year heavenly birthday of Big Mike Lauffer, Brad's dad. They're celebrating the life of Mike.
12: Okay.
8: Who passed away 5 years ago.
12: All right.
8: Yeah.
12: Well,
8: so
12: I don't know how you address that.
8: Well, shout out to the Lauffer family.
12: Yeah, I just didn't know if happy birthday or anything like that would be in order. So.
8: Sure.
9: So when you're in heaven, do you
11: Bob's
9: celebrate your heavenly
11: right
9: birthday
11: Lauffer
9: or your birthday?
11: Family.
8: So is he 5 years old right now in heaven?
9: Yeah.
12: And do they get all the waitresses and waiters to come sing or just
9: all the,
12: tell
9: no,
12: us
9: all
12: us
9: the
12: work?
9: Angels? They bring a cake.
12: Yeah, maybe a cookie
11: happy,
12: cake.
11: Happy birthday. happy
8: okay.
11: Birthday.
8: All right. I get it.
12: We have to do this for eternity, huh?
10: It's the 10th
9: for
10: time
9: everyone.
10: Today.
8: God. All day, all you hear is birthday
9: yeah,
8: stuff.
9: Just everywhere.
8: Maybe that's hell.
12: Boy, what are What a great Larry David idea that is.
8: Oh, man.
11: Really?
8: What were we doing?
12: Oh, yeah. Pazookies every year, you think?
9: That'd be great.
8: Cumulus birthdays, Trevorton.
10: Hey!
8: Trevorton's
10: good
8: birthday.
10: Good dude. Great dude.
8: Michael Velardes or Valadares. Other birthdays, Larry David is 79.
11: Oh. Nice.
15: That's an amazing, ironic note.
8: Margot Robbie, 36. Ashley Tisdale, 41.
9: Whoa,
8: sorry.
9: Whoa.
8: Sorry.
12: Wow.
8: Lindsay Lohan, 40.
10: Perfect.
15: Okay.
8: Let's see. Vince Staples, 33. And born on this day, now dead. Rene Lacoste, he of IZOD, died in 1996.
11: Holy
8: the founder of Wendy's,
11: B.
8: Dave Thomas, died in 02. And dead on this day, still dead. Three. Nostradamus, Ernest Hemingway, James Stewart, and Eli Weissel. That's why it's
15: Eli was two,
16: and you're done.
15: My son.
8: Hi, Mino.
16: Shut it down.
15: Adopt Ruben.
11: I am.
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0: You know, it's funny, when I think back to what the typical American dinner looked like when you and I were kids, there's usually some kind of meat featured at the center of the plate. Vegetables are there, but often thought of as a side dish. More and more, though, we are coming to realize that a plant-based diet, with little or no meat even, is going to be a healthier way to eat for just about everyone. New study out of the University of Hawaii Cancer Center found that eating a high-quality plant-rich diet that includes whole grains, vegetables, and fruits may prevent cognitive impairment even when people start that diet in their late 50s and 60s. Yeah, it's important to make sure you're getting enough protein, fats, complex carbohydrates. Just because you cut out or even cut back on meat, though, is not a license to eat whatever you want. Focus on eating whole, real foods. I'm Dr. Sanjay Gupta, helping you live a better life. The Ticket
1: 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Ticker brought to you by Michelob Ultra, the official beer of FIFA World Cup 26, and Twin Peaks Eats, Drinks, Scenic Views. Halfway through the season, the Rangers are 44-43, a share of the AL West lead. They are 19-18 at home this year. When they record 8 hits in a game, they are 35-17. Tough test this evening as Tigers left-hander Framber Valdez takes the hill. He has faced the Rangers 20 times in his career while with the Astros, picking up 9 wins, pitching to a 2.80 ERA. Texas counters with Nathan Eovaldi at 7.05. Spain and Austria begin today's World Cup action. For Austria, they are playing their first knockout stage match since 1954. Spain is a favorite to win it all, and they have a 1-0 lead in the second half. Tune in for World Cup kicker.

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4: Okay, so we are live at the Media Center, right here at the Convention Center in downtown Dallas, hard by the Omni Theater, hard by the construction site that is that the Wings thing that they're doing over there?
5: They're redoing the Convention Center.
4: Okay, but they're also redoing, where's the basketball arena?
5: That way.
4: Oh, it's that way?
5: Yeah.
4: Okay, all right. Well, we're in here right now watching Espanyol in Austria, wondering if Arnold Schwarzenegger is in attendance right now since the game is in L.A. at SoFi.
6: I think the game's in Atlanta, don't you? Or is it at SoFi?
4: Well, it says Los Angeles.
6: Yeah, you're right, you're right. Okay, I'm sorry.
4: I beg your pardon. Why don't you be less smarmy?
6: No, it wasn't smarmy.
4: It's in Atlanta.
6: It was a complete, honest misunderstanding, and I did not say it with that level of attitude.
5: Is that Dave Grohl?
4: No, that's...
6: That's Puyol.
4: It looks like Dave Mustaine from Megadeth.
6: You remember Carlos Puyol? He always had that massive head of hair.
4: It's hilarious. So if anybody is with Schwarzenegger right now and listening, let us know. That would help us out a lot. So we're here in honor, of course, of World Cup action. We were at FanFest a couple of days ago. We're seeing all the sights. We've been to the games. We're kind of the World Cup show of record.
5: It's true.
4: Yeah.
6: This is all
5: with our all apologies to the kick around.
6: This whole World Cup is our idea anyway.
5: Yeah.
4: Even though DJ tried to get it canceled.
5: This media center was Joe Trahan's idea, so.
4: Yeah, it was.
6: Truly.
4: Was. Joe was back there. He cooked us some chicken today and some green beans. So it was good times. It was really, really good times. So we're going to be out here having a good time. Don't come out here, Cat, because it's for media.
6: Don't come out here, Cat.
4: It's for media only.
5: Yeah, you need a credential.
4: Yeah, but that's okay.
5: And you need to go through that really, really thorough security check.
4: Headed by Maddie Sturm.
6: Yeah, I mean, when you think security, you should think Maddie Sturm.
4: I'm going to need to see some ID, Davidson.
6: She does not talk like that. I don't talk like that, and she doesn't talk like that.
4: She called me Davidson. I was like, all right, yes, ma'am, I'll do it. But yeah, we are lucky to be out here and lucky to be involved so thoroughly in this awesome event. So something happened.
5: Can I get into the game with this thing?
4: I want you to try.
6: Look at that. What picture is that?
5: I had to
6: AI Dave.
4: Is that Fat Dave?
5: No. This is Hot Dave.
6: Yeah,
5: it's like it's an old profile photo.
4: From what year?
5: Probably
4: the 90s.
5: No, like 2020
6: 11th
5: or something.
6: Grade.
5: 2019, 2020.
4: It's your backup goalie soccer picture from your freshman year.
5: I don't take selfies, and I don't have very many pictures of myself that I like. What the hell is this, Bob?
6: That's
5: TXCN?
6: It's my Dallas Morning News profile pick. It's a professional profile pick.
4: Yeah, that's an old one, too.
5: Yeah.
6: Well, yeah, of course.
4: Looks like that you were training for the marathon. You're all skinny.
6: Well, what are you trying to say?
4: That's the old picture, and you're getting on Dave?
5: Yeah, let's see yours.
4: Mine's from the last
5: one. It looks like a mugshot. I swear those weren't my mushrooms.
4: I eat all my mushrooms.
6: You're going to need a warrant to go through my car.
4: Keep them in my pocket, you idiot officer. So you guys know how much I like to hug trees?
5: Oh, man.
6: Yeah.
5: More than you love to hug dogs, apparently.
4: Oh, Spain scored again. We're going to have to play Spain.
5: Well, we still have to beat Belgium, you dummy.
4: That's no problem.
5: Jeez.
4: Someone needs to.
5: If we lose, it's all Corby's fault.
4: Someone needs to Nancy Kerrigan, Romelu Lukaku.

0: And that'll assure us a victory. Can we call for that in the media center?
1: Or just feed him nothing but chicken fried steak.
0: We lure him away with a buffet, like an awesome buffet.
2: You don't have to worry about Lukaku. There's a lot more we have to worry about.
0: Every time he comes into the game, he scores.
2: It just takes him a while to get to in front of the goal.
0: You're right, but he scores just every game.
2: Here, you go ahead. We'll send it down to you.
0: So, yeah, I like trees and stuff. And I also am a guy who does bits with myself, meaning I'll challenge. I look for a goal, and I try to accomplish it in an environmental way.
2: Okay.
0: So this year, this wasn't the original goal. This wasn't the stated goal, but it just worked out this way. So throughout the year, we've had I wouldn't say we had a ton of rain, but we've had rain at the right amount of times, meaning we haven't gone an extended period just without a drop. We've gotten intermittent rain, even if it was like in the springtime and there was like a three-week gap, then it rained a ton, then a gap, then the next week it would rain and all that.
1: I feel like it was a particularly rainy June.
0: It was. It was for sure. And that's what led to this.
2: But we needed it.
0: So we did. We did. So around March, springtime, when things start to grow, it's when you start to take care of your yard a little bit and say, okay, well, let's nurture this and make sure that it looks good and all that. And I do use Soils Alive, which they will help out your soil and all that.
3: Every single one of us.
0: Soils Alive. But sometime in March or April, I noticed that we were getting this rain, and I'm like, I haven't turned on my sprinklers yet at all.
1: I just did.
0: Okay.
1: I had to call my guy out and ended up having to replace like 8 sprinkler heads.
0: Yeah, because they were off. Yeah. So anyway, I'm like, how long can I go? It's like Kramer running on E.
1: Yeah.
0: Down the New Jersey Turnpike. And my goal in May was like, can I make it to July without turning on my sprinklers? And we got the rain that hit on when Bob and I, we went out to the American Airlines golf tournament out there at Craig Ranch. Remember that morning?
2: I do.
0: It rained a bunch. And it rained, I don't know if it hit everywhere, but it definitely hit Dallas and the northern burbs, and it came straight down. And that's the last time we've had any rain. And
1: yeah, so that rain was usually, sometimes it's sideways, but usually it comes straight down.
0: Well, I mean from the north, Dave, not from the sky.
2: I enjoyed it, Dave.
0: And so I was like, all right, that was maybe enough to get me to July, and it's been really hot since then and really dry since then. Humid, but still dry.
1: Was your grass getting real brittle?
0: No, it wasn't. It wasn't at all. And so this morning was the first time that I activated my sprinklers. And Dave, just like you, I turn them on and I walk outside to see if everything's okay, right? To test them all and all that. And my zone one, it's perfect. I'm like, it's so great. Zone two, perfect. Then I walk to the backyard. Zone three.
1: Just geysers everywhere.
0: Dude, I mean, it literally looked like a freaking geyser. Like I had dug a well and it was just shooting straight up in the air. I hit oil. And I'm like, oh. But bottom line is, no sprinklers until right now.
1: It's great.
0: You probably had them on since January, 5 days a week.
2: No, but
0: like an hour a day.
2: No, we forget to turn them on, and then our stuff dies, and then we have to replace it and start all over again. But the sprinkler world intrigues me, partly because we don't really have them in Wisconsin. And so when you move down here, well, you know what? You have them in Wisconsin, but they're the they're the ones at the end of the hose, yeah, that just starts firing around. They're not in the ground.
0: System.
2: Yes, and the system is new to me just in Texas. And I find it a curiosity that it's one of those things where in the right situation I would like to understand and be able to repair my own sprinkler heads.
0: Yeah, that's what I don't.
2: I'd like to be able to.
1: You don't want to do that.
0: Are you serious?
2: I'd like to get
0: a head?
2: I'd like to get a handle on
1: this. I mean, the guy that was doing mine, like he goes in to replace one of the heads, and he's like, "Oh, well, the line is cracked. I'm going to have to go in."
2: Yes,
1: and replace.
0: Well, you can't do that. Yeah.
1: Yes. So, yeah,
2: but
1: you
2: I'd like will, to understand you will, the routing, and
1: you will uncover problems that are beyond your capabilities, and then you're going to have to call somebody anyway.
0: So, but if I just needed to replace a head that popped off, could I go to Home Depot and just
2: sure.
0: screw it in?
2: Yeah, sure. I think it's pretty easy. But instead, you pay somebody $80 to do it.
0: Or yeah. I already called the guy, and it was like, yeah, it's going to be $125 for
2: and you're
0: the
2: like,
0: hour.
2: Okay.
0: Yeah.
2: Right?
0: And then any
1: got,
0: other problems will write up you
1: totally,
0: an estimate.
2: Like they could
0: Did
2: name,
0: you get hosed?
1: I got totally jobbed.
2: They could name any price, and you would just be like, that
0: uh-huh.
2: sounds right.
0: Yeah. I mean, it's like fixing a carburetor.
2: Seriously.
0: Right. Okay. Sure.
2: Yeah, we just had to, you know, we had to equalize the water of sector 3.
0: You're like, right.
2: Yeah, okay, I guess. I don't know.
0: Well, as.
2: You got hosed?
1: Yeah.
0: What'd you end up paying?
1: I think I talked him down to $600.
0: What? Jeez.
2: What?
0: Well, you had 8 nozzles that were gone and a cracked pipes, and they had to dig and all that.
1: Yeah, there was one that was run over by a car. Like it was right by the edge of the driveway.
2: Yeah, those have no chance.
1: And so that,
2: especially with college age,
1: that
2: kids.
1: Line had to be replaced. And then, in the backyard, the ones that rotate, one of them was broken, and he was like, "I can replace this one, and it'll save you water. It uses less water, but you have 2 other ones. You want to go ahead and just replace those?" And I was like, "Yeah, fine,
0: sure."
2: Is that one of those professions that is just, you know, there's no shortage of work every single day of every single year, and
1: well, it's seasonal. I mean, you got to have other stuff you're doing.
0: Oh, I don't think so. You mean the business?
1: Yeah.
0: I bet you like
2: if you're a sprinkler guy, are you just...
1: What are you doing in the wintertime?
0: Well, they still...
2: You're in Texas.
0: That's when, people are still watering and stuff. But I'm with you, Dave. I choose not to.
1: Yeah. I turn it off as soon as I can. Like
0: it's people who hug trees.
1: Like
0: we
1: in
0: look
1: October,
0: out
1: I try and turn it off.
2: No, if you hug trees, you should feed them once in a while. So,
0: I do.
2: So they don't hate your trees hate your guts.
0: No, it rains enough.
2: You're like,
0: I go out there and I make out with my trees.
2: Your trees are like, stop hugging me and give me a drink for crying out loud. I live in Texas.
0: Why is Corby drilling all those holes in his tree?
3: You're ruining my bark. I just want some water.
2: All right, we got to go.
0: All right, okay, all right. Let's come back, do the helpline, and start our big Thursday show next.
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15: A better life with Dr. Sanjay Gupta.
16: We talk a lot here about ultra-processed foods and the many ways in which they can negatively impact your health. They've been linked to weight gain, obesity, type 2 diabetes, cardiovascular disease, even cancer. And now a new study out of UCSF found that high ultra-processed food intake was associated with something called intramuscular fat, which is exactly what it sounds like. That's fat inside your muscles, which can cause them to become weaker. Now, in this particular study, the researchers noticed more wear and tear and pain in people's knees because of weakened thigh muscles. Cutting back on ultra-processed foods isn't easy. The CDC estimates at least half the calories in our diet come from ultra-processed foods. But if you're looking to eat cleaner, cutting out sugar-sweetened beverages, that may be the best number one thing you can do to try and get started. I'm Dr. Sanjay Gupta, helping you live a better life.
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2: God bless America, Dylan. I'm going to walk down there and I'm going to rip your larynx out. It is 3:43 here on Sports Radio 96.7 and 1310 The Ticket. This is the Hardline 5.0 here today on this Thursday and here today on this July the 2nd and here today live and in person.
3: Sorry, Dylan, about your larynx.
2: Yeah, I didn't mean to rip it out.
4: That's okay.
1: Sorry.
2: You guys all familiar where that comes from? Roadhouse? When Swayze about had enough with that guy?
3: Yeah, absolutely.
2: Rips his throat out? I've always tried to perfect that move. I hadn't mastered it yet, but I will.
3: How do you go about trying to perfect it?
2: You set up a bunch of corpses.
3: Okay, all right.
2: You just go to town.
5: You have to sharpen your nails?
2: No. You just grab.
5: And rip?
2: Rip it out, yeah.
3: Isn't Coach Mola Ram helping you?
2: Swayze and Mola Ram are the two guys that can do it.
3: I wonder how Mola Ram's doing.
2: I wonder
3: these
2: if he's
3: days.
2: Alive.
3: I hope he's okay.
2: So, yeah, we're live at the Media Center, the World Cup Media Center, officially here at the K. Bailey Hutchinson Media Center. And watching a little Spain and Austria right now. It looks like Spain will be our quarterfinal opponent.
5: If.
3: What are you doing?
2: When. I'm all in.
3: No, the winner of this plays the winner of the next match, Portugal-Croatia, in Dallas on Monday.
2: God, that's going to be, if it's Portugal, like England.
4: Yeah!
2: Can you imagine going back-to-back? Would it be the same day, England and Mexico?
3: No.
2: And Portugal's the, same, the day after?
3: No, it's the same day as us and Belgium.
2: Oh.
3: So that Portugal-Spain would be at 2 o'clock at the Death Star, U.S.-Belgium at 7 o'clock on Monday. You're talking about a brilliant Sunday where Brazil and Norway are followed by Mexico and England.
5: Wow.
3: I mean, this is unbelievable.
5: And it gets even
3: awesomer. Does. It honestly, it gets even awesomer is exactly right.
2: Well, we will be talking about last night's game.
3: You know we have Wednesday?
2: Quite a bit.
3: The World Cup?
2: What do we have?
3: Week?
2: Semi?
3: No, Wednesday of next week we rest.
2: Oh.
3: We actually have a day of no World Cup on Wednesday the 8th to regroup.
2: Well, that'll be good because Dave and I are gone next week. You took your big vacation in May, so you didn't have to take any time off during the World Cup.
3: Yes, to establish my sports nerd bona fides.
2: Yeah.
3: I did not want a vacation during the World Cup.
2: Because you'd just be sitting around watching the games all day, and your family's like, what are you doing?
3: Yeah.
2: Come on.
3: Instead, I would watch hockey in Hawaii in the middle of the day to let them know how much I love them.
2: Right. So Dave and I just sat there silent for a week when you were gone, so now you can reciprocate, do the same thing. You doing it with DJ and Lando and the gang?
3: I think DJ is chasing his morning drive dream. Oh. I believe it's Lando, me, Rich Phillips, and Dylan.
6: Dan Marino.
3: Does anyone know the rest of our crew? Jay, do we have you?
7: No, I'm top 10-ing it up, big dog.
4: You got Connor Caldwell on the board.
3: We have Connor on the board. Who do we have on tickers?
1: I believe it's Michael Dixon.
3: Okay. Oh, I mean, honestly, dream team.
2: It is.
3: It's just
2: it's the dream sub team. Yeah.
1: It was okay. Funny last
5: dream
1: week.
5: Dream team and Rich Phillips.
1: Kat told me when he put me with you and Rich, he said, hey, I want you to do the Dave segments. And I said, yeah, no crap. I'm just going to go tell Bob what to do.
5: You take the lead, Lando.
3: Lando,
1: yeah,
3: we need
1: sure.
3: We're going to need a lot from you.
2: Yeah.
1: All right.
3: So work up your Gandhi, and we'll talk to you next week.
2: Yeah, perfect that. All right, let's help line it.
8: 214-520. Help. The Hardline Helpline.
2: Brought to you by
7: The Good Feet Store.
8: The Hardline Helpline.
2: Okay, so Dave announced a couple of days ago that
8: help.
2: Unintentionally, it appears that he will be having his third child.
5: Yes.
8: The Hardline Helpline.
5: Not planned. Not a planned event.
2: No. No.
5: But Wells is going to have a little brother.
2: It's funny because I just did this. You know Tom Bridwell.
5: Mm-hmm.
2: So Tom is going on a big golf trip, and he was putting together a website for his 50th birthday. And
3: he was putting together a website for his 50th birthday. Okay.
2: He's going to Bandon Dunes for his 50th birthday, and he was creating a website with all the people that are going and wanted like a Grant Boone type voiceover. He would write the content for all these guys.
3: Okay.
2: And then I was the voice. So I went over there and recorded it with him. And one of the guys is my age, and he's having his first grandchild. And so I was thinking of you as this guy is going to be Grampy, and Dave at the same age will be welcoming his child. But this person, is it a man or a woman?
5: It's a man.
2: A man is wondering something maybe that others are wondering. I don't know.
9: Hey, this is Dave and Capel. How does Davey manage to procure all these women and have all these divorces and still manage to marry one of the greatest women of all time? The daughter of a quarterback. However, how does he do this? I met him at the Barley House back in the day, and yeah, everybody knows it. How does he, you know, and all these girls let him, you know, give them children for some reason? And then, I don't know, just wondering how he manages to have these women, quote unquote, fall in love with him, evidently.
2: Quote and, unquote.
9: I don't know. Father all these baby daddy babies.
3: Okay.
9: You know? And
2: we got it. We got it. You can bring it
9: down. Have so much money.
2: We know what you're saying.
3: I don't have money. I don't have money. So, first, let's start with this will be Dave's third child.
5: Yeah.
3: You're making it sound like he has 12.
2: Right.
5: Yeah, so, I'm not Anthony Cromartie.
3: So, yeah, he's not just firing babies everywhere. And then you're wondering, why does Dave have such amazing luck and so many women?
2: Well, it's only three kids with two women.
3: Right.
2: Yes. So
3: yeah.
5: First.
3: Right, right. He's not Sean Kemp.
5: First lady that let me lay with her, she got out without any babies.
2: Yeah, it was just like a breakup.
5: Thank God.
2: It really wasn't even a marriage. You just,
5: yeah,
2: when you're
5: God.
2: People that are like, oh, I can't believe I'm getting divorced. We were married for 2 years. I'm like, do you have kids? No. Okay,
5: yeah.
2: Well, it's a breakup.
5: Yeah, may have well.
2: It's not a divorce.
5: It's like breaking off an engagement.
2: It's no big deal.
5: You just spent the money on the wedding.
2: So really, you've had one minor breakup and one divorce.
5: Yeah.
2: That's how I look at
5: it. Yeah. Thank you for adjusting my stats.
2: Minor breakup,
3: yeah, it's
2: and
3: not,
2: a divorce.
3: Yeah. Is he not going for like a triple-double or anything? Like just,
5: yeah, so
3: it would be cool.
5: So, yes, it's not all these babies. It's one baby with one mother and two babies with current wife.
2: Yeah.
3: Which is as American as cherry pie and apple pie.
2: Right. And the key is Dave did, I don't know if
3: Chevrolet.
2: It's, I don't know if it was the right thing to do, but it was the Dave thing.
3: It's clearly apple pie. Why did I say cherry pie there?
2: Because you love Warrant.
5: Because you were thinking about vagina.
2: You were so into Warrant.
3: But, okay, so Dave from Coppell is really wondering why Dave is so awesome with women.
5: Well, and I can tell you I'm not
3: despite awesome. Profusely sweating at times in your life.
2: Right.
5: I'm not awesome with women, but I can, in the right circumstances, have a sparkling personality.
2: Yeah.
5: And so sometimes, in the right situation, that will win over
2: sure.
5: a female. And I, at other times in my life, wasn't fat and disgusting.
2: Uh-huh.
5: I was never hot.
2: Uh-huh.
5: But I was at least decent enough.
2: Right. You weren't, like, sweaty Jabba Dave.
5: No, no. And I'm working on it. I'm trying to get it back.
3: And you've always been a effective scorer on the ice. And,
5: yeah,
3: that's attractive.
5: Yeah, there's a and there's a
2: women has, love that. They love I-League goals.
3: Yeah, to '80s British alternative, and
2: yeah,
3: they
2: he
3: love
2: likes
3: that.
2: Good music. And you did something that was either smart or dumb on this latest round, which I think is smart. And you went younger with someone who didn't have kids,
5: mm-hmm.
2: and that. There was no doubt, because I remember talking to you early on, like, are y'all going to have kids? You're like, I don't know, man. I don't know.
5: Yeah, at first she was like, I don't think I want to have kids. And then before we got married, before we got engaged, she said, I definitely want kids, and if you don't, then we need to break up.
2: Yeah. You will give me a baby.
3: I was going to say, does that happen 100% of the time, that when a guy who's a little older than the girl... And she says, I'm not sure I want to have kids. Doesn't that convert to I want to have kids about 100% of the time?
5: I don't know 100%, but yeah, the conversion rate is high. Conversion rate is high.
2: When she says, I don't even want them, what she's saying is, you better effing give me a kid.
5: No, it's I don't want them right now.
2: Yeah.
5: But I will change my mind.
2: Give me 6 months. Yeah.
5: But no, I think the crux of the matter is that you have to be a volume shooter.
2: Uh-huh.
5: You won't score if you don't shoot, right, Bob?
3: It's a numbers game.
5: Yeah.
3: Yeah.
5: And so that's part of it. And
2: just ask Bob.
3: We're throwing lots of pucks at the net.
5: Well, I mean, sometimes you just go one for one and you retire.
3: And then you get out of the game.
2: Right.
3: And then
2: you made a hole in one from 500 yards.
3: And you're just like George Costanza. Good night, everybody, and just walk away.
5: Yeah. But when I think back upon it, that the three that I did – walk down the aisle with.
2: Yeah, one was minor breakup, remember?
5: Yeah, but all three of them were in some way or another influenced by the fact that I work here. So I have parlayed this job in one way or another into all of my significant romantic relationships.
2: Okay.
3: We all have to work with the tools we're given.
5: Yeah, so, if Dave and Coppell, if you want to score with the ladies, then get on a sports radio station.
2: Yeah,
5: a
2: moderately successful local sports radio station.
3: Yeah, learn to identify.
2: Jeez, like, Dave from Coppell.
3: Cover two from cover three.
2: I love he's like, I saw him at the Barley House, and I mean, there wasn't much
3: whatever.
2: There.
3: Once you can identify how safeties constitute a football defense, the ladies just start flocking.
2: Yeah.
3: That's how it works.
2: Yeah, they've been doing that forever. That's it. Tale as old as time.
3: Ooh, zone blocking. Okay.
2: No way, Bob. All right, let's come back and let's get into last night. The Americanos move on next.
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22: A better life with Dr. Sanjay Gupta.
23: When we talk about how much exercise someone should get, current guidelines call for about 150 minutes of moderate intensity exercise or 75 minutes of vigorous intensity exercise every week. New study out of the UK makes a strong case for vigorous exercise if and when you can do it. Now, researchers determined that even little bursts of vigorous exercise can significantly reduce someone's risk of 8 different diseases: dementia, type 2 diabetes, fatty liver disease, chronic respiratory disease, chronic kidney disease, immune-mediated inflammatory diseases, major cardiovascular events, and atrial fibrillation. We're not talking about complicated training programs here. Just work with what you can into your everyday life. If you are breathless and unable to speak in complete sentences, then you've hit the mark. I'm Dr. Sanjay Gupta, helping you live a better life.
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1: Ticker brought to you by Chariot Energy and Michelob Ultra, the official beer of FIFA World Cup 26. For the first time since June 21st, the Rangers will play in front of the home crowd. They did well for away from Globe Life Field, a 7-3 road trip. They'll hand the ball to Nathan Eovaldi to get them back in the win column tonight as they open up a three-game series with the Tigers. We'll have Diamond Talk on the ticket tonight. And Spain beats Austria this afternoon 3-0. They have yet to give up a goal in the tournament. They will play the winner of Portugal and Croatia, who battle at 6 o'clock. That is the Ticket Ticker. I'm Kevin Landrum, Sports Radio 96.7 and 1310. 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
2: All right, it's Warrant Thursday. We celebrate all things Warrant here from the Media Center at the FIFA World Cup headquarters here in Dallas at the Convention Center. Monica Paul, the woman who spearheaded the entire operation, will join us here in about 30 minutes. Excuse me, I'm verklempt.
3: Did you see the scene at FanFest last night?
2: Unbelievable.
3: So cool.
2: It looked so great out there. I would imagine tomorrow about 5 o'clock, it'll look really, really good, too, as the Fighting Messies will take over FanFest. It's great for any match, but, yeah, last night looked great. The nighttime scene looks so awesome out there, down there at Dos Equis Pavilion, Starplex, whatever you want to call it. It was absolutely packed. Great scene. And they got to see a victory as the Americans advance, not without controversy, 2-0, and Bosnia was, honestly, whatever you guys, and I include you in this, Bob, the guys that I pay attention to when it comes to soccer and previews, and the kick-around guys, and reading up on it, everybody kind of said the same thing. The Americans had the better team.
3: Yep.
2: They should be able to control the ball, control possession, and barring a disaster, which they almost had, barring a disaster, they should win the game. And I think it speaks to several different things, but mainly, again, they've now won 12 games in the history of the World Cup. The Americans have 12. Three of them have been in the last 2 weeks. So 25% of all the wins that the Americans have ever had have been in 2 weeks.
3: Yes, and if you just go post-World War II, there has been one World Cup ever where we have won more than one match. Okay? So we won one match in 1950, one match again in 1994, two matches in the 2002 World Cup, one in 2010, the famous Algeria, go-go USA, the Ghana win in 2014 with the early Clint Dempsey goal, the Iran win in 2022 where we hung on for dear life after the Pulisic goal, and then three in the last 2 weeks.
2: And think about it. I mean, if that Turkey game would have meant something, I think there's a really good chance that they win that game, and they're 4-0.
3: Yes.
2: And that's the difference between now and whatever, you know, you just described from especially the last 30 years. Well, I mean, that's really all we have to go by. But these games now against teams that you should beat or maybe that you're equal to, you're beating them rather handily. You have the capability to do that now.
3: Yes.
2: And that's huge. They're just showing the stat right now. Oh, my God. 24.5 million people were tuned in last night, the most watched soccer telecast in U.S. English language history. 24.5 million.
5: Yeah, that's just the Fox numbers. That doesn't include Telemundo.
2: Yeah, so that's got a probably 35 million.
3: It's going to go way over 30.
2: Yeah, so that's a NFL playoff game.
3: Yeah.
2: Yeah, that's unbelievable.
3: Well, you know, it was a bumpy ride last night, and I'm positive my emotional state does not completely tell an honest story of the match. Like, I'm really stressed 20 minutes in, even though we're outplaying them, just because you know that it can slide either way. And, it, you know,
2: were you home by the time the goal kick happen? The Bosnian goal. I'm sorry, the corner kick happen where it's curving in.
3: Yeah.
2: You were already home. You got home quick last night.
3: Oh, I wasn't wasting any time.
2: No. There was a shot right before that. Then that save.
3: Yep.
2: And really, between that point and the Balakin red card, the Americans controlled absolutely 100% of the game.
3: Yeah, and you had a disallowed goal. You had what appeared to be a penalty not given. You know, the U.S. is all over them, but they just can't break through. And then finally they do break through before halftime. That red card, we'll discuss that plenty. But at that point, if you would have said, okay, what happens now? I mean, it's 64 minutes in, which means at least 30. But this particular round in the knockout, a red card is so damaging that you might have to play the entire extra 30 a man down. They could have had to play 120 minutes with a man down. So if you give up just one goal, that's the thing. 1-1 sends us into extra time, and now
2: you're screwed.
3: Bosnia can reset another 30-minute power play to say, you know, like the ladies on my couch were asking me how long the power play lasts because they're hockey enthusiasts, and I'm like, No, you don't understand. It goes on until they're done playing.
2: That's exactly what happened in the house that I was watching it at. Was like, so this is like a 30-minute power play?
3: Yeah. It can convert to 60 if we give up one goal.
2: Right, yeah.
5: And so my heart sank.
3: Yes.
5: Because I, like you, was fully expecting Bosnia to tie it and then just survive extra time, and then we're going to have to go to kicks. That's totally what I was anticipating.
3: Yeah. And just wear us down and just grind us down. And you know, Bosnia's up for that sort of battle. And, of course, the ref appeared to, you know, and I'm not going to, you know, jump on the ref too hard, but I do think at this point of the tournament, he does want to allow a team to sort of overpower an opponent. Like, that's part of the sport. It's not a non-contact sport. And so you really reward ruggedness and endurance and toughness at this point of the tournament, and may the toughest team win. So, look, this all points to one moment in time. The Malik Tillman set piece that, as long as I've watched these guys, which I'll claim 1994 comfortably, and been obsessed with these guys and love these guys, I know there's been a few other set-piece goals that we remember, but this one feels as big a moment as our boys have ever produced. And I don't want to top it every single match they play in the World Cup with a new piece of hyperbole, but dude, that Malik Tillman set piece, so nuts. I'm running around my house like a freaking nut.
2: Do you know how hard, like, you've seen Messi do it about 400,000 times, I feel like, but do you know how difficult it is? And it's so akin to hockey, the precision that those guys have in finding a quarter size hole in a goal,
3: and the thousands of kicks it requires in training to even
2: where you have to take it, you have to get it a half inch above the head of the defender,
3: up and down so fast,
2: up and down, and in the perfect spot in the goal. It's ridiculous.
3: And the goalie got there.
5: Yeah, he got a hand on it.
3: He just couldn't push it wide.
5: And the tactical error by Bosnia, they didn't have a guy laying down behind the wall, so the wall didn't jump. You know, because when you see the guy laying down behind the wall, that's to guard against the kicker, the penalty taker,
3: trying sliding to sneak under the
5: one,
3: jumps.
5: Sneak one underneath.
3: Which has happened.
5: Yeah, and so that's why they started putting a guy down there, but they didn't put a guy down there, so the wall didn't jump, so he only had to clear the wall by an inch.
3: So that's
2: seen that. I've seen it a million times in soccer. I don't think I've seen the guy laying down, though, in this tournament.
5: I've seen it a few times.
3: Yeah, okay. It's been going on. I do want to give credit to Pochettino, because set pieces were a Christian Pulisic thing for a long time, and it's become a Malik Tillman and Jedi Robinson thing. Basically, since I believe somebody could set me straight on this, but I believe Pochettino just started doing it in the last 6 months, is that he likes Tillman's set pieces a little more and plays kind of Pulisic off of that. And maybe Pulisic not being with the national team helped them discover it at times. I don't know. But anyway, that traditionally would have been a Pulisic set piece. And who knows what he would have done. But to see Malik Tillman, almost like Alex Freeman in Seattle for the Australia game, and just what's so cool is you're discovering different guys. It's not the same guys each time. They don't have a savior that's dragging them along. They have a group of guys who all have their own personal professional journeys, who are making up a generation that is pushing the United States further down the path to where now we get into the World Cup, into the knockout round, and we're favored. And we're comfortable being favored, and we can actually not screw it up. And so last night is just an unbelievable sign of progress. Now, it's incremental. Are you ready to beat Belgium? We'll find out in 5 days' time. But this 2026 World Cup is a massive step forward. And I look at Pochettino as the engine behind that. But then I look at all these guys, your Tillmans and your Freemans, and just all the, you know, obviously McKinney's been unbelievable. And there's so many good stories here, and they're growing together, and I don't think they're done.
5: Did you see Tillman's foot?
3: Yeah.
5: So he had it's his bloody sock game.
3: He had Curt Schilling foot.
5: Yeah, his right foot had gotten stepped on to the point where his cleat was split. And so the trainer had to get him another boot before he took that penalty.
3: Well, that's crazy, and it's part of folklore now, but let's carry this over and keep chatting it up as the United States survive and beat Bosnia and on to the next one, on to the round of 16 and Belgium on Monday night on the ticket. So
0: these things take time sometimes, but I am so happy and glad we took the time.
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23: We talk a lot here about ultra-processed foods and the many ways in which they can negatively impact your health. They've been linked to weight gain, obesity, type 2 diabetes, cardiovascular disease, even cancer. And now a new study out of UCSF found that high ultra-processed food intake was associated with something called intramuscular fat, which is exactly what it sounds like. That's fat inside your muscles, which can cause them to become weaker. Now, in this particular study, the researchers noticed more wear and tear and pain in people's knees because of weakened thigh muscles. Cutting back on ultra-processed foods isn't easy. The CDC estimates at least half the calories in our diet come from ultra-processed foods. But if you're looking to eat cleaner, cutting out sugar-sweetened beverages, that may be the best number one thing you can do to try and get started. I'm Dr. Sanjay Gupta, helping you live a better life.

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0: 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Rangers return home tonight to take on the Detroit Tigers. Nathan Eovaldi takes the ball in the series opener. He won his third straight start last Friday, tossing seven shutout against the Blue Jays. He's 5-0 all-time against Detroit in his career. First pitch at 7:05. We will have Diamond Talk on the ticket after the final out. And the World Cup rolls along, the U.S. taking care of business last night with a 2-0 win over Bosnia. It drew an audience of 24.4 million, peaking at 32 million, making it the most-watched soccer telecast in English-language U.S. history. Their next match will be Monday in Seattle to take on Belgium. We'll have World Cup kick-around. That's it. On the ticket tonight at 7. 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Celebrate the 4th without the sensory overload. 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
2: Well, it's 4:22. It's the Hardline, live from the Dallas Host City Media Center, the media headquarters for all of the World Cup. It's right here.
3: It's awesome because it's our first time in here, and all the people that are in here are regulars, and they're all wearing coats. Because they've been here long enough to realize that it's about 48 degrees inside the media center. The dude down here was literally wearing a ski jacket.
2: Let's just tell you that the air conditioning does, in fact, work here.
3: Oh, it's great.
2: So, yeah, just an unbelievable night last night. And to see the U.S. advance is delightful. I would say now we are in the break-even zone.
3: Yeah. Well, I mean, I think it's even higher because of the way the

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1: Games.
2: Right.
1: You're winning these games. I mean, even last night, they kept saying early on in the game, well, we're at the eight-minute mark. You know, in the other three games, the U.S. has already scored by now. And I'm like, what? So now we're not doing good because we're not scoring in the first 7 minutes a game? Like, what? Is this a Kyler Murray Little League game? Like,
2: yeah,
1: seriously, the expectations have the goalposts have moved significantly in, like, 3 weeks.
2: Yeah.
1: Which is great.
2: Which is, you know what, that's, but in a nutshell, that's kind of the deal, is we wanted the goalposts to move for United States soccer for so long that it just has never really moved. We've been teased, and we've had great players come along and, you know, golden generation suggested, but really whether it's Landon Donovan or Clint Dempsey or Tim Howard or, you know, just any of these guys from 06 to 10 to 14 to 18 and even early Pulisic missing in 18 and then in 22. I mean, 22 was supposed to be just this amazing World Cup team because now Pulisic's going to be 23. Well, Pulisic and McKinney in particular were going to be 23, I believe. They're the same age, if I'm not mistaken. And that didn't quite work out. And so now they're at 27, and you're like, gosh, this might be the last real super strong window for those guys. And then who's even behind them? So the point to all that is, I agree, this is a success. The magnitude is going to be determined on how they do against Belgium, most likely. If they can crank through to the quarterfinals, I think that's a clear success. But sometimes it's more than just winning and losing. Sometimes it's stylistic. Sometimes it's, you know, you could even argue the American style. This team plays the American style, the aggressive attack. We're not trying to junk up a game. We're not trying to smash and grab and poach a game. We're trying to just beat you by waves of attack and energy and fight and courage and all these things. And I don't know, man. I feel like, again, the story of Pochettino, which we can get into later, because there's a great story in the London Times about how they got it done with a couple billionaires basically not even targeting Pochettino at first. They were targeting Jurgen Klopp. And then kind of once they saw they couldn't get him, they took their millions over to Pochettino. And but it's not a money grab. It's like a guy who has instilled a culture of, guys, we can do this. Why not us?
3: To the point where they're trying to encourage him to stay through the next cycle, because the thought was that he was going to go back to some top-tier Euro club.
1: Well, he looks like he's having a good time.
3: Yeah, it seems like he might be open to it.
1: Okay, I'm going to throw this at you because this was shocking to me when I saw this morning. So Landon Donovan has the most goals in U.S. history in the World Cup with 5. Okay?
2: Yep.
1: In the history of United States soccer at the World Cup, the most goals scored is 5.
2: And I think he probably played in 02, 06, and 10.
1: Yes.
2: Yeah.
1: Flo Balogun has 3.
2: Right.
1: In 2 weeks.
2: Yep.
1: So,
3: he didn't play in one game and he got kicked out of another.
1: Yes. I mean, it just shows, it's not just about him either. It's about where this thing is. You got to set him up. I mean, the ball last night, even to get to Balogun, was amazing. Like, so much has gone right that we weren't expecting in this thing.
2: And Flo Balogun, I love Landon Donovan. Love him. Love Clint Dempsey. And I think Clint Dempsey's probably second with 4, I think. And then it probably goes to Balogun with 3, if I were to guess.
1: Yeah, it's 5-4 with Dempsey. 3, Brian McBride.
2: Okay.
1: So
2: look,
1: Flo Balogun's 3rd right
2: now. It's a short list, and World Cup goals are a big deal, and the U.S. normally doesn't score very many. And so when you start to look at, there's the corner kick you were just referencing as they're rerunning this game. But when you look at, you know, Balogun, we've never had a striker, in my opinion, we've never had a striker who has a conversion rate like

0: like he does. I swear to you, dude, when he gets the ball in any sort of stride in that penalty area, I almost feel like it's academic. Like, he scored at least that many goals that have been called back for offsides or something like that, but they're always going into the corner of the net. He's beating goalies routinely.
1: Yeah, he had the one called back and then the other one that hit the crossbar.
0: Hit the crossbar as the dude is trying to pull him to the ground, a clear miss penalty there. And, like, the guy, what you saw against Paraguay, I guess what I'm saying is, was not a guy on a heater. It was a guy doing kind of what he does. And that's just so exciting that we've never had that guy that could just convert half chances into goals. And so when he did that right before halftime, it wasn't a picture-perfect play by any stretch of the imagination. It was a Malik Tillman kind of a prayer pass that he was kind of thrown into the mixer knowing Bosnia might deflect it, and who knows, we might get lucky. Yeah, we did. It went right to Balogun.
1: Yeah, it got deflected twice.
0: Yeah.
1: And then he had to slow down and shield it with his body, and then, like you said, academic.
0: He's just such a talent. And so, yeah, losing him is massive. But at the same time, I was a little worried that we could only win one way. And so to see us kill off a game for 30 minutes where we had to defend and we could not make a single mistake or we were screwed.
1: And they kept on subbing attacking players on.
0: Yes. I was dying, man. I'm feeling my heartbeat. I'm standing in front of the TV. People are telling me to move to the side, and I'm a mess. But they were composed, and they were attacking any passes and deflecting them out of there. Tim Ream was great. I loved his play down the stretch. And I to see them win that way, you don't ever want to go down 10 men, and you don't ever want to feel like you're hanging on for dear life. But, man, the way they finished out that match, getting that second goal, defending like they did, the keeper was really solid and freeze. I just very, very proud of that effort last night. I thought that win was a level up from the first two wins they have in this tournament. This was a better win, even though Bosnia might have been kind of on a similar level with Paraguay and Australia.
2: That's okay. Those were 1-1 ties throughout the history of our
0: 100%.
2: Our 100% run with US soccer.
0: Yes, in all the years with all of our previous managers, we tie that match 1-1 and we're going to penalties or something like that.
1: The nature of the way it played out last night and the grit and determination they had to show and demonstrate to get that one home, that will serve them incredibly well moving forward to Monday night and hopefully beyond.
2: And Balogun, 24. We got Balogun for two more World Cups at his peak.
0: I really want him on Monday, though.
2: I know. It sucks. We'll get into that at 5:15. All right, how successful has this thing been? Let's find out. Let's talk to someone who brought the whole damn shooting match here. Monica Paul, next.
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12: A Better Life with Dr. Sanjay Gupta.
13: Everyone poops. It's not just the name of a classic potty training book. It's a universal truth. Even though everyone does it, almost no one wants to talk about it. Dr. Tricia Pasricha wants to change that. She's the author of a new book. It's called You've Been Pooping All Wrong. And she says there are three critical P's of pooping. The first is propulsion. Both the voluntary push you exert and the involuntary contractions that happen naturally within your body. Top line, when you feel the need to go, don't hold it. The second P is pliability, which refers to stool softness. The keys to this one are making sure you're drinking enough water and eating enough fiber. And the last P is for pelvic floor. If you can get your knees up above your waist while you're on the toilet, like on a stool or a garbage can or a stack of books even, that can make all the difference. I'm Dr. Sanjay Gupta, helping you live a better life.
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10: Thank you very much, Mr. Lando. So we are here at the Media Center, where it is World Cup fever, of course, down at the K. Bailey Hutchinson Convention Center. And the human being that brought all this together, that helped bring all this together, of course, is Monica Paul. And Monica, I need to get your title right because it's a mouthful. You are the president of the North Texas FIFA World Cup Organizing Committee and the executive director of the Dallas Sports Commission.
11: You're right on.
10: There you go.
11: Perfect.
10: Thanks to Joe for sending me all that info. So I don't know what you expected. I know what your hopes and dreams were as far as what this all would look like from Arlington to Dallas and in between and all around. But have you been blown away as much as we have by just the sheer spectacle of everything?
11: Yes, quite amazed. You know, you go into a lot of this in the planning mode and looking at what could go wrong and trying to plan, whether it's safety, security, to transportation across the board, what can go wrong. And to, yes, we have tweaks and stuff that we have to manage through. But just to see all of the fans, all of the locals now become engaged in soccer and the World Cup and the energy and the passion, and not only at the stadium for the matches, but at our fan festival and seeing them in downtown in the streets, and just even the cultural exchanges has been really phenomenal. And it is, you know, I had the opportunity to go to Russia and Qatar. Hadn't been to a World Cup before, so had the opportunity to go there. And when I came back, and I'm like, you know, I've been to Super Bowls, I've been to Olympic Games, Final Fours, WrestleMania, you name it. And I'm like, there's something about a World Cup that you can't, it's very hard to explain until you can be there, see it, feel it, and really experience it. So I'm very, very excited that North Texas gets to experience their World Cup.
12: Yeah, what's interesting to me, because this has been, you know, at times I feel like I call it the best summer ever. It's really been really fun every day. But I also feel like it snuck up on me, because about June 1st, and I'm sure this isn't the case with you guys who are putting it on, but about June 1st, I remember someone saying to me, man, the World Cup is like in 10 days. Are you hearing, you know, do you feel the buzz and everything? And I'm like, I don't know. I'm sure when it gets here. And it blew me away when it got here, but it did. I don't know. It almost had to arrive for it to be real to us, I guess, at least those of us who weren't on the committee.
11: Yeah, that's kind of what our feeling was too. I think things really went into warp speed for us once the draw took place in December, because now we knew the team, so we were putting the draft preparation to kind of the final touches of it, and we're out speaking, and we can see slowly but surely the interest start to grow in January, February, March, and then kind of April start to take off. But really, I think people's eyes opened on June. What was our first match? Like, June 14th
12: with that's right.
11: Netherlands, Japan. After that match, and the people that not only got to experience it, but then also experienced the fan festival and saw the actual people were coming to this World Cup. People were, you know, excited and loving experiencing the World Cup. A lot of people are like, okay, we need, what is this World Cup about? And that's pretty fun to see, because I have friends and people that I talk to all around that are like, we never followed soccer before. What is this soccer? What is this World Cup? Now they're like, texting every.
10: They're all in.
11: Yeah, they're all in now. Like, oh, we'll see you. We want to go to Fan Fest for the Mexico on Sunday. Okay, we're doing this, and I'm like, all right, that's a pretty positive sign.
4: One of the questions that a lot of people had going into it was, how is this going to work from a local perspective? Because this North Texas area is so spread out. You had teams in Mansfield, teams in Frisco. You have the Fan Fest over in Fair Park, the media center here at the convention center. You have a lot of fans staying in downtown because their minds think, well, I'm going to Dallas Stadium. I'm going to stay in Dallas. But then you have the stadium out in Arlington. But we've heard nothing but good things about the way that things are connected and the way that people are getting around.
11: Yeah, I mean, you know, it's hard to believe we've been working on this for 9 years from a bid process in 2017. So we've been, you know, putting some preliminary plans in place, and we have a history of other major events. So using some of those, but then adding on to it because we're like 39 days rather than a weekend or a week-long type of event. So I have to commend the various cities from Fort Worth to Frisco to Arlington to Dallas to Irving, Grapevine, DFW Airport. A lot of collaboration on this one, and we knew it from the very beginning, and it's something that we tried to prioritize and focus and bring everybody to the table and, like, look, how we do on this is going to be shown through the global audience to the whole entire world. So we all have to be working together in order to be successful, and it's one of the things I may be most proud of coming through this. This World Cup is everybody really putting their best foot forward, having a seat at the table and discussing it. I mean, transportation I really thought was going to be a problem. And Michael Morrison, North Central Texas Council of Governments, their team have been absolutely amazing. The DART, the Trinity Metro team. And we're seeing that system kind of run flawlessly, you know, kind of knock on wood a little bit. We have three more matches, but it's been going really well, and no big breaches from a safety security standpoint. So one day at a time.
12: Yeah. Well, I what I would love is if everybody, if we could snap our fingers and take everybody to FanFest, because that, you know, going to the matches are something else. But admittedly, it's a price point that is you better really be into it if you're going to pay that type of money, because it's a World Cup. It's like a Super Bowl but on steroids. Fan Fest is accessible for everybody, and to go in there, or even to see the videos of the goal last night from Fan Fest, like it's so good, it's so emotional, like it's communal, and that's perfect for soccer.
11: Yeah, I actually went as a fan last night to the USA game, so I was there in the middle of Fan Festival, hadn't stayed for a full match, and it is pretty magical, and then you get the nights that Mexico is playing, and it takes it to a whole another level and notch, which, we like that. But you've got people from all over, from various countries. Their team may not even be playing the match, but they're there at Fan Festival. We've got a lot of activations, a playground, Food and Soul area, our host city supporters that are there, FIFA store, of course, those long lines for the Bank of America bracelet that's taking shape out there. But it's free. It's open to the public. We want as many people to get out and experience the World Cup through our fan festival, because it truly is a magical place out there.
10: Monica Paul, president of the North Texas World Cup Organizing Committee. So you said this has been going on for basically 9 years. It's a long, long chunk of your life that you've dedicated to this. So on the scope of this, you've been, you know, part of the Dallas Sports Commission for a long time. You've seen everything come this way and, you know, succeed or struggle or whatever. Is the scope of this something that you'll never touch again? As far, and I'm not saying not because you don't want to, but because it's just so humongous that you'll never do anything this big again.
11: Yeah, and this is not to put down the NFL or Super Bowl or Final Four or anything like that. The magnitude of what this World Cup is, the length of time, the impact that it can have on your city, on your region. I mean, now I really, after being through this, I always tell people I have the privilege to go out and talk in the community about bringing sporting events in here across the board. And for the last 17 years, every place I go, somebody would be like, I was here for the 1994 World Cup. I used to be a volunteer in the IBC. I was a ball kid. I remember these journalists from Japan who I still keep in contact with me today. And I couldn't understand. Well, I'm like, okay, this must be like transformational type of event and experience. But now, actually, after you're in it and see it and feel it and are part of it, you can understand why they have those types of memories and feelings about their experience with the World Cup back in 1994. And I can only imagine what people are experiencing 2026 to be like to their children, grandchildren, and down below. Make no mistake now, I still want all of those other events of a Super Bowl, a Final Four, and all the other major events. I want a 2031 Women's World Cup to come. So that's our kind of parallel focused right now. And we knew that, hey, we have to execute this one in 2026 to focus, then take what we learned. Hopefully we did a good job. And take that and be successful in 2031.
4: Yeah, you mentioned that this is on the world stage, Dallas-Fort Worth, putting our best foot forward and basically auditioning for all these future events. And so the Women's World Cup, that when is that decision due to be made?
11: Well, I think FIFA is going to be making a decision on the host country, and we're hearing November, December. It's been kind of pushed a little bit. They actually had their Women's World Cup staff here last week. So we got to interact and show them our fan festival, and I think they were able to experience a match.
13: And you want the final here.
11: Oh, well, yeah. You know, I'm pretty competitive, so I'd love a final here. But I think we have some work to do on that. We'll be focused on how can we help grow women's sports here and the women's soccer here, too, because that will lend itself into a successful 2031. So, but looking at it now, I mean, we're in 26, 31, maybe a decision in early 27. That only gives us 4 years to start preparing, where we had nine for this one. But
12: it's interesting you mentioned the previous World Cups that you would attend to sort of put yourself in a position to properly host with Qatar and Russia. What's interesting to me, whether it's South Africa or Brazil or Russia, and you just start, and obviously Qatar, they don't have the stadiums, and it would seem that an event of this magnitude is at such a massive advantage with the stadiums this country has. Not to say we should have more World Cups, because I realize that's an undertaking and it's also very selfish and myopic, I suppose, but it does seem profoundly odd that many of the stadiums built for like the South Africa World Cup serve no purpose like 2 years later. Mm-hmm. And I just wonder if there's wisdom in moving in that direction of existing infrastructure, such as the United Kingdom or Spain or the United States or thing, you know, places like that, would make far more sense than what FIFA's been doing, but I suppose they didn't ask me.
11: Yeah, I mean, I couldn't imagine if we were having to build much less one stadium to host the World Cup, or eight or nine stadiums throughout the country to be able to host a World Cup and do the other planning on top of it. We actually, this morning, we're meeting with the Saudi Arabia team that is here in Dallas to have some learnings, and they were talking about, they wanted to know, you know, how was our process? How are we set up? What is our transportation? What do we do? Safety, security, human rights, etc. But they were like, but you realize we have to build our stadiums first.
13: What I'm a like, beating.
11: Oh, no, I'm out.
12: Yeah. Insane.
13: Well, thank you so much. Congratulations on the success. It's been so great from our end to witness it, you know, from the outside looking in. And I hope that you guys have gotten a lot of positive feedback. And I know you have. It's just congrats. It's been awesome.
11: Thank you. It's really an honor to be hosting the World Cup. So just want to thank our entire community for your support and your role.
12: Yeah, and I would just say, as guys who've attended matches, media will complain if logistically it's not magnificent, but it's been magnificent.
13: Yeah.
12: Like, it's been so easy in and out. Just great job. And I hear great things about the train transit, so forth. Make sure you tell Jerry to leave that there. I'm sure he will.
11: Okay. But, I'll relay that.
12: Great visiting with you.
13: Thank Monica you. Paul. Thank you so much, Monica. All right, let's do some e-news, Dave.
4: It's wedding eve.
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21: I'm feeling lucky to have my college-age kids home with me for a few weeks this summer. And one of the things I know we're going to be talking about, AI. I've started to use it more often at the hospital to get fresh takes on patient problems that I'm trying to solve. And for my girls, well, I know that they are navigating college now with these new powerful tools, something, frankly, that you and I couldn't have even imagined when we were in school. But while it may be tempting to outsource your studying and your work to these large language models, I beg you not to. And that's because AI chatbots tend to reproduce what researchers call weird viewpoints. That's an acronym. Western, educated, industrialized, rich, and democratic. Look, AI isn't going away. And admittedly, it can be a really powerful tool. But you don't want it doing your thinking for you. I'm Dr. Sanjay Gupta, helping you live a better life.
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5: 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The Rangers head into the 4th of July weekend tied with the Mariners for first place in the AL West. They'll play three with the Tigers at Globe Life Field. Tonight, it's a rematch of Game 6 of the ALCS from 2023 on the mound as Nathan Eovaldi opposes Framber Valdez for the Tigers. Evo beat Framber twice in that series while Valdez was a member of the Astros. We will have Diamond Talk on the ticket this evening. Spain beat Austria 3-0 today. They have not allowed a goal in their last five World Cup matches. They will meet the winner of Portugal and Croatia in the next round. Those two play at 6. World Cup kick around on the ticket at 7. And the round of 32 at Wimbledon, a quarter of the women still active in the tournament represent the United States. They include Jessica Pegula, Coco Gauff, and Madison Keys. 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
8: It is 5 o'clock from the Dallas Host City FIFA Media Center. It's the Hardline on the final day before a couple of my hardline friends leave on a week's vacation. Tomorrow, the whole show is off as Mo Salah is in town, and I am required to go visit him. And everyone gets their 4th of July going.
9: Who are you going with?
8: Coach Spohr.
9: Okay.
8: Yeah.
9: I love it.
8: Yeah, he's kind of got the King of the Hill approach to soccer, so we're going to see if we can break him down that a World Cup knockout match is as good as Friday night high school football in Texas. But
9: the King of the Hill approach.
8: We'll see if I can break him down, but we'll try. But right now, we better stop down for this.
10: Entertainment news for you.
8: Which is brought to you by...
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8: Thank you, Jay.
12: I had a very... Oh, Billy.
8: Here's Dave.
12: Thank you. Well, we are a day away from the wedding of the century, Taylor Swift and Travis Kelce.
9: I'm beginning to think that this is a giant smokescreen.
12: You think?
9: That they're trying to get everyone over there while they go over here. And it's going to be a small ceremony in, like, Cincinnati or wherever Kelce's from. Where did Taylor grow up?
12: I don't know. But
9: is it bad that we don't know that?
12: But the other
9: Swifties all over the world going, oh, my God.
8: Let's put it the other way. If you knew where Taylor Swift grew up, that might be creepy, old man.
11: Pennsylvania,
9: for real?
11: Yes.
12: I mean, the other rumor was that they were going to get married in Rhode Island where she has property.
9: No way.
12: She has a big estate.
8: I have property in Rhode Island.
12: But all signs point to Madison Square Garden as this week... Multiple trucks have been spotted outside the venue with workers loading equipment and decor inside. Boxes labeled Garden Party were spotted outside the venue. And one source said that they've never seen Madison Square Garden look so different. So evidently they are going to have some kind of reception in the venue in one of like the clubs or something. And then the actual ceremony is going to be on the floor, but the floor is going to be totally transformed. And you just won't even know where you are.
9: I heard the Sweet Spot talking about this a little bit earlier when they were doing the news. And they were trying to figure out which Chiefs teammates would be invited.
13: How?
9: My guess is all of them. They said that it was going to be select few. How can you If you're gonna have 5,000 people there, well, guess
12: what? They're not having 5,000 people. I think it's like 1,000 people.
9: Okay, well, you can invite 54 teammates.
12: Maybe.
9: Because that would make training camps in 3 weeks.
8: What about the practice squad?
9: Yeah, you got to draw the line somewhere. Seven. Look, when Jerry got inducted into the Hall of Fame,
12: did you invite weekend guys to your wedding?
9: No.
5: Got him there.
9: I didn't because it was a money thing. We had to pick and choose.
8: You had to meet them first.
9: Yeah. I was a weekend guy then, you idiots, jerks. No, but I think that it would make training camp very awkward in like 3 weeks unless everybody went. What is it? What skin is it off his back?
12: Well, but what if
9: I don't even like the defensive
12: backs.
9: But
12: what if he's just inviting Andy Reid and Patrick Mahomes and everybody else is like, well, yeah, that makes sense.
9: He's not doing that. Blake Bell's going to be there. We all know that.
12: No way.
9: The Belldozer will be there.
8: That's what this is about. Well, you know, you just put them in the upper level.
9: Yes, all together.
8: You're in the 300s.
12: No, the people aren't going to be in the seats.
9: Oh my God! Do you think they're going to be where the goose guy dove over the top?
12: No, no one is going to be sitting in the upper deck.
8: It's like an attraction.
12: This is where the goose guy nose dived.
8: They have a little hook and pulley system.
12: It remains to be seen if they will show up. But you know who has been invited? The starting five of the New York Knicks.
9: Okay.
8: So none of the bench guys get to go?
12: No. But Jalen Brunson, Josh Hart, Mikal Bridges, OG Anunoby, and Karl Anthony Towns have been invited. Now, it's not...
9: Anunoby.
12: But it's not...
9: Newbie's a name that I would get on my Starbucks cup. Newbie?
8: Your venti's ready.
12: But it's unclear if they have accepted or not.
9: Yeah.
12: But they were invited.
9: You can't say no. Unless you're like Sir Elton John and you've got a gig in Malaysia or something. You can't say no. You have to go and you would want to go.
12: Now, there is one rule.
9: This is not like going to that douche barn, Amazon guy, Bezos' wedding.
12: When he rented out Venice.
9: No, this is way cooler.
8: This is the first time douche barn's been said in the media center at the World Cup.
12: By the way, so we mentioned that the invitations were electronic and they were watermarked with the invitee's name.
9: Yeah.
12: So they couldn't be leaked, otherwise they'd be traced back to you. The other rule that George Kittle revealed is that they had a strict no-gift policy because what the hell are you going to get?
9: Exactly.
12: A multi-billionaire and her famous football husband.
9: Right.
12: But George Kittle said, I was thinking Travis really likes old coins, so I might get him an old coin.
9: An old coin. Is there anybody from the city?
8: Whoa, this is from like the 1880s.
9: Cool, I love coins.
8: What if Eli Jordan performed his hit single?
9: Coins. Big old Eli.
12: Okay, but here.
9: Shirt off.
12: Now, you mentioned the Bezos wedding.
9: Yeah.
12: And just the... We all remember the incredible blowback that they were getting.
9: Right.
12: Because all of these billionaires were, you know, having massive carbon footprints to go over and kick all the tourists and residents out of the city and taking over. So I give Taylor and Travis many points for this, as it's been released by their people that ahead of their wedding, they have made $26 million in donations to various organizations this week. I guess that's 2 times 13, I'm guessing, because she's all into numerology.
9: Okay.
12: So 26 million. So among the organizations that are receiving donations, the City Harvest Food Bank in New York City, New York Cares, the L.A. Regional Food Bank.
9: Where's Irving Cares in all this?
8: Yeah, seriously.
12: I don't believe he made the cut.
8: Bruce the Tick.
12: Harvesters in Kansas City, Brad and Kimberly Paisley's The Store in Nashville. I guess that's a pantry, food pantry. Helping Harvest in Pennsylvania, Rhode Island Community Food Bank, Feeding America, the ASPCA, Corey.
9: Good.
12: And Grammy in the schools, like music Grammys, and Dolly Parton's Imagination Library, as well as other music education programs and children's hospitals across the country. So.
9: Okay, so is there anybody from the city of Dallas that was invited? One person. Like, oh, well, yes.
12: The Hunt girl?
9: No, Clark.
12: Yeah, Clark has to be there.
9: Yeah.
12: Clark Hunt.
9: Very good.
12: Thank you.
8: Thank you.
12: We now know the identities of the couple that was atop the Empire State
9: bro,
12: Building.
9: Bro, so, sorry to bro
8: it's not
9: you.
8: Not the State Building.
9: The Hunt daughter, one of them, Mousy...
12: Gracie.
9: Gracie, yeah. It
12: was... Not Mousy. You claim that she dated Travis.
9: She dated Travis.
12: I don't...
9: That was Travis's girlfriend.
12: I've never seen that. No, he was dating somebody else before he dated
9: I'm telling you right now,
12: Taylor.
9: There weren't many in-betwixt if it wasn't right before. They dated, so maybe Clark is like, I'm not doing that to my baby girl.
12: Well, she's now engaged to Trent Green's son. So she's fine. She doesn't care.
5: Quick internet search says Travis Kelce and Gracie Hunt never dated.
12: Yeah, see, I think you're making that up. That's another thing that Corby makes up.
9: Dude, I'll prove it to you right now.
12: Okay, go ahead.
9: Well, it's going to take a little bit of time, but I know they dated.
5: They dated on a bridge or a balcony or anything like that?
9: No, I know they did because I'm not even going to tell you how I know, but I know.
12: All right, man, I don't even have time to do the
9: Empire
12: State.
9: Yeah, you
12: do. State. No, because I have two other things I got to get to.
9: Okay.
12: But there are a couple of Russian people, and they got engaged on the top of the Empire State Building. And they have a documentary on Netflix, Skywalker's A Love Story. So,
9: uh-oh.
8: So are they quickly in custody? Or how does
12: yeah,
8: that
12: yeah. They were under arrest. They've been released... they've been given supervised release. They have a court date coming up on August 24th, but trespassing and all that stuff. Chris Brown, the singer, and I guess he beat Rihanna, right?
9: Yeah, he's the one.
12: He, on Tuesday of this week, was found liable by an L.A. jury for $13 million that he has to pay his housekeeper. So this was a two-week trial. And the jury found in favor of Maria Avila, who was attacked by Hades, a 200-pound Caucasian shepherd that was owned by Chris Brown, while she was emptying the trash outside of his Tarzana, California home. So he had claimed that the dog was just for security purposes and not his personal pet, but jurors... were swayed by testimony that indicated that when she was attacked, rather than call 911 or attend to her, he fled the scene and drove around for hours while his other employees took care of it. He said that he was afraid there would be a media circus if he was heard on a 911 call or was around when police got there.
9: Come on.
12: So, yeah, she has scarring on her face and her left arm and limited mobility because she had to have skin grafted from her abdomen to repair her arm. And so she says she hasn't been able to work as a housekeeper, and she is frightened around dogs now.
9: Well, you know what?
8: Did you say the dog's name was Hades?
9: Hades. Yeah. What are you doing? Well, why would you name the dog Hades?
8: Doesn't naming your dog Hades really hurt your chance of winning any sort of criminal case
12: right,
8: against the
12: yeah.
8: dog?
12: No, Hades didn't attack anyone.
8: No, he's just the friendliest little cute dog. He just wants to go to sleep on your lap. Well, what do you call him? Hell, basically.
12: Okay, lastly, how are we feeling at this day and time about Rock and Roll Part 2? Are we okay with it?
9: The song?
12: Yeah.
8: I mean...
9: It's associated, what's the guy's name?
12: Gary Glitter.
9: Yeah, I mean, he's like a hardcore, well-known pedo.
3: He didn't ask you about the guy. He asked you about the song.
9: Well, I think about that when I hear the song, just like I can't hear a Michael Jackson song without thinking of that.
12: Yeah, so a quick history on Gary Glitter. He was arrested in 1997 and convicted of possessing child porn in 1999. He was released a year later, fled the UK, and went to Vietnam, where he was arrested and convicted of child sexual abuse. Then, after he was released from prison in Vietnam, he returned to the UK in 2008. He was arrested in 2012 and was convicted in 2015 for sexual assault of a minor. And then he was released on probation in February of 2023. But then the next month was arrested for violating his probation by looking up child porn online.
13: Pete O'Brien.
3: Now, the song predates all of that.
12: Yes. Yeah. The song was from the 70s. But now he has been charged with more sexual offenses dating back to 1978. So he's currently serving this 16-year prison sentence from the 2015 attempted rape and blah, blah, blah. So now four more charges. One count of unlawful sexual intercourse with a girl under the age of 13.
9: God.
12: And three counts of indecent assault of a girl under 14. And so those incidents were supposedly have taken place in between 78 and 81 at an address in the London neighborhood of Kensington.
9: So, yeah, I don't like the song now even more.
3: I feel like he asked the question hoping we would like the song.
12: Yeah.
9: And then man,
3: I think enough time has gone by. I think we should bring that song back.
9: Stock.
3: And then he just read 5 minutes on why the creator of the song might be the worst human
9: ever. Do you guys like
3: this
9: song?
12: Da-na-na-na-na-na. Rape.
9: Da-na-na-na. It's really a beating of a song. No, it's not. All right, let's come back. Let's talk Flo Balogun. Let's talk about the red card, the implications. Let's talk about Poach, how he got to be the manager. All of it next in 3 minutes.
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5: 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The Rangers went 16-11 in June despite being outscored by 10 runs. They began July with a dud yesterday in the series finale with the Guardians. They deal with another AL Central foe in the Detroit Tigers tonight. Detroit under 500 but have won three in a row. Nathan Eovaldi on the bump opposite former Astros left-hander Framber Valdez at 7:05. We will have Diamond Talk with Sean and Mino this evening. The NHL's all-time leading goal scorer Alex Ovechkin will return to the Washington Capitals next season. Ovi will turn 41 in September. He signs a one-year deal amid speculation that he would retire this offseason. And the first World Cup match of the day saw Spain beat Austria 3-0. Spain has not conceded a goal this tournament. That makes 11 clean sheets in their last 14 matches. They will play the winner of Croatia and Portugal, who start at 6. World Cup kick-around begins at 7 tonight, following the hard line. 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
8: It is 5:20. We are at the FIFA Media Center, the Dallas Host City Media Center, as Portugal and Croatia getting ready to roll here at the top of the hour from Toronto. Dave will be distracted because his Portuguese are trying to stay alive.
12: I'm basically half Portuguese.
8: That's as we've heard. What happens?
12: That's why I look so weird.
8: What happens if the U.S. and Portugal square off in two rounds? Who could say? What a great problem for us to have.
12: By the way, I must issue a retraction, as Corby did get indisputable proof from an inside source that Gracie Hunt and Travis Kelce did once upon a time enjoy some dates together and perhaps more.
9: I appreciate the retraction, Dave.
8: By the way, also just in from Fox, the TV audience that we mentioned earlier of 24.4 peaked at 31.8, and we still haven't thrown in the Telemundo numbers. And so,
9: God, what is Belgium going
8: to
9: get?
8: At its peak, it'd go to 40.
12: Monday night,
9: a holiday, kind of. I mean, I think we're going to be looking at 35 to 45 million as this thing grows.
8: Unbelievable.
9: Yeah.
8: Well, so the water cooler topic from yesterday is the red card of Flo Balogun. Everything was going fine, and then a scramble for a ball basically resulted in a unintentional but a very clear stomp, I guess.
12: And it was kind of an inconsequential challenge, right?
8: Yes. It was one of those things where when you see a hold, somebody from across the room will say that happens 200 times every game. The foot doesn't land right on the Achilles of an opponent like that, just perfectly square. like Balogun's foot, especially for someone not even looking,
3: to land with such a perfect direct hit on the back of the foot of one of the Bosnian defenders was completely on target and certainly painful. And
12: the ankle was torqued a little bit.
3: It absolutely was. Bad deal for sure. Now, in real time, in real speed, it looked like two players going for the ball got their feet tangled up just a little bit. And, hey, it's soccer. It happens. In slow motion, it looked like an incredibly dubious play where the bylaws are examined on whether intent has anything to do with it, or much like the high stick penalties in hockey, bro, you're just responsible if you injure an opponent. It really doesn't even matter if it was an accident or not. You just got to be more careful out there for the well-being of all.
9: How?
3: I know. But the point...
12: But it was ruled a common foul on the field, and then they reviewed it through VAR,
9: like,
12: correct?
9: You don't even get a yellow.
3: Yeah, and then to make matters even crazier, our friend Lars was talking about this on the kick around, and then I don't know if he unleashed his information on all of the soccer world, but it quickly escalated to where the bylaws clearly say that slow motion is not to be used in any VAR review of that nature, because just this reason,
12: it looks worse
3: that a video replay in any sport, if you slow something down, or even worse, do the still shots that people will put on Twitter in these various sports of this guy holding a jersey or this guy, you know, holding a offensive lineman. You've seen them every Sunday in the NFL. Still shots are the devil and can make you think that anything's real. But if you watch it at real speed and in context, it's a complete.

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1: And they did anyway.
2: I don't get it. Why?
1: I don't get it either. And here's what's really weird about the FIFA situation is it does not appear like we can get word from the people behind the curtain on why they left protocol, so much so that then we found out later in the night that there's not even a red card appeal process in the World Cup.
3: All they can do is upgrade it to more than one game, but there's no way to rescind it.
1: Now, in talking with Lars today over an omelet, he does, I think, properly represent a neutral, and he does say, and I agree with him, based on watching the English Premier League, that is not the type of foul that would be rescinded because it did, in fact, happen. It wasn't mistaken identity. It wasn't, you know, it wasn't a mistake. I mean, Balogun did get the back of his foot in a pretty...
3: Yeah, but it should have been a yellow.
1: But it should have been a yellow. It should not have been a red in the first place. It was misapplied. But he just said once it is applied, there's just no way they're going to say that, like to rescind it altogether and to say you can play on Monday night, first of all, would require a review process, which doesn't exist. But second, it would require some claim of actual innocence after the fact, which would not actually exist.
3: And I know
1: is that frustrating, but also makes sense?
3: Yeah, it totally makes sense. And like you said, the fact that still images are the devil, but then when you see the side-by-side of Balogun and Messi making the exact same challenge and raking the back of the calf of a defender,
2: right?
3: There was nothing called. Granted, he's Messi, and Balogun is, you know, just a guy from the U.S. that is just now bursting on the scene. He's not the GOAT. But it does show the disparity of this is not a foul. This is a straight red, and you miss a round of 16.
2: Could Messi do a last Boy Scout and shoot someone in the chest get a penalty?
1: But I also don't remember. Again, I'm coming in peace. But are you suggesting that the opponent of Messi was in great deal of pain and injury, or
3: did we just have footage
1: where he stepped on him?
3: Yeah, I don't know the full context.
1: If there was no harm and we just have a player stepping on another player and we say this is like for like, that would probably be incorrect. I did not study the Messi thing except to see a bunch of still shots on Twitter to say, see, this is inequitable, our guys are being cheated. And I don't, you know, again, I'm very, very upset that Balogun is not available. Very upset that they could have lost that match last night over that call. And then not to have him for Belgium is incredibly damaging to your chances to win. But to then escalate like we do on social media and in the regular media and talk about, well, this is, get back at Trump or get back at America or get, you know, come on, guys.
2: Yeah.
1: This is a poorly applied call, and they did not follow their own rules, and it's frustrating, but it's also sports, and it happens in literally every sporting event we care about, from the NBA playoffs to the NHL playoffs to the NFL, that in every game that your team loses, we can find the ref screwing up a call that you could then suggest cost you everything. And from there, you can escalate it into the league is fixed and the competition doesn't want us to win and all that sort of stuff. It's all we do now in this post-truth society we live in.
2: Yeah.
1: And I'm as frustrated as you are, but we just don't need to lose our minds, I don't think, in this particular case.
2: The thing that makes me
1: although it is madness.
2: In a case like that, is that there has to be, no matter how bad the injury or no matter how bad it looks, let's say, whether it's in, you know, real time or slow motion, whatever. If they want to look at it in slow motion, fine. But was there intent?
1: Right.
2: That's all that a red card should be. I mean, I guess a reckless foul, that I get it. But when your head isn't even looking where your foot is landing.
1: Right.
2: You're not even looking in that direction.
3: Yeah, and I heard Lars on the

0: post game last night. I dialed in just for a bit to hear the kick around, and he was talking about the way that this was applied, and it reminded me, especially when we get to playoff hockey, they are officiating the result, not the foul.
1: Yep.
0: That because he got rolled up, because he was laying on the turf hurt, then that was the reason why the red was given. Just like in hockey, if you draw blood, it's a double minor or it's a major.
2: You're right, and I love it, you know, in hockey when they're all like, yep, see? You see the blood? It's red.
0: There's one drop on my tooth.
2: That?
1: Yeah, and obviously when you watch any soccer game, especially in the World Cup, you will see the theatrics where a player is trying to express just how hurt he is. I forget which American did it last night. Heck, was it Pulisic who was writhing and writhing, and then
0: Tyler Adams
1: got the call.
2: Yeah, Adams was the one that
0: got plowed over a couple times.
1: But I'm saying Pulisic popped right up and was as good as new within 5 seconds of the foul being called and the free kick being taken. And that's very frustrating because you're trying to mislead so that the other team gets some sort of penalty or...
0: Yeah, but on the other side of the coin, there's one ref, and he can't see everything, and so you need to draw attention to yourself.
1: That's right.
0: When you have been fouled.
2: I think that even the play where our keeper has the ball...
1: Yes.
2: And some...
1: Freeze.
2: Yeah, and some Bosnian dude runs up and pushes him on the back for no reason and pushes him down. And I'm like, I know that that's not... You didn't injure him or anything, but what are you doing?
1: Right.
2: Like, why do you... That didn't draw a foul at all. That wasn't a yellow. Like, he just... And it was...
1: And then Freeze X, like...
0: Oh, concussed on the ground.
1: You stabbed me.
2: But, I mean, the dude ran over from 15 yards away.
1: Yeah.
2: And
1: yeah.
2: just pushed him down. Like,
0: yeah, why? It was uncalled for. I think Freeze oversold it, but yes.
2: Still, why are you touching him?
1: And that, honestly, one of the oldest debates in soccer is... for penalties that are given. So a player goes down in the area and he has to basically campaign to get the spot kick, when in reality a player who they would describe as he's an honest player, so he fights to stay on his feet and complete the play, he actually doesn't get rewarded because they won't call the penalty unless he hits the ground. And it, you know, there are elements of the sport that always bring out, again, old school American who just, this is why I can't watch the sport. I got that last night. I don't know if you guys did, but two or three people told me they quit watching soccer because of the red card last night. And I don't deny that really happened. I'm sure someone's trying out the sport and sees this and says, you know, I don't want to deal with it. But in the end, very, very frustrating, especially the usage of slow motion. And how do we know they actually use slow motion? Because Fox is carrying the literal VAR feed on the network. So when you saw the slowed down Balogun foul, it's because the referee is looking at, and the review headquarters, which is right in this building, was watching the slowed down foul to make their own ruling. And that is a violation of their own rule book. But, again, almost like pro wrestling, we have no way to rescind this. We have no way to appeal. And, honestly, we have no way to even explain to you why we violated our own protocols.
2: Right.
1: And so,
2: it's maddening, dude.
1: It's, yes, of course it is.
2: I'm not saying that... You know, this is going to cost the U.S. the World Cup, but it certainly can cost you a game against a high-level European squad like Belgium.
1: If we lose to Belgium, we will always think, I wonder if Balogun could have made the difference. Now, we do have enough firepower that we should be able to move things around, and maybe Pulisic plays as the 10, maybe Pepe gets a go, but obviously Balogun is, I just said, an hour ago, he's like the best striker we've ever had in terms of his finish rate. He's unbelievable. He terrifies opponents with his speed, and so to not have him is a major, major bummer.
2: Yeah, it's a bummer, dude. All right, let's come back. It's Thursday, but we're off on Friday, so let's do a little Thursday fun next.
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9: I don't know about you, but my social media feeds are flooded with lotions and potions and gadgets, all promising to unlock different components of longevity. But if you log off, take a step back from all the hype, you'll find that the actual keys to a longer, healthier life are hiding in plain sight. There are four of them. Number one, nutrition. The Mediterranean diet really is the gold standard. Number two, exercise. You should be getting 150 minutes of moderate intensity exercise or 75 minutes of vigorous intensity exercise every week, plus strength training and stretching. Number three, sleep. Sleep is when your body and your brain repair themselves. You should be getting 7 to 9 hours a night. And finally, number four, often gets forgotten, socialization. 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I'm Dr. Sanjay Gupta, helping you live a better life.
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6: Thank you very much, Mr. Lando. Yes, you may be thinking to yourself, is it Friday? I'm hearing the Friday fun theme. No, it's not, but we ain't going to be here tomorrow. We'll be running Best Of all day long in celebration of America 250.
7: And Mo Salah.
6: And Mo Salah, of course. Are you going to be wearing your Mo Salah jersey? Do you have Mo Salah gear?
7: No, my son has a Mo Salah jersey, but I'll just be in my Pharaoh outfit.
6: How much? The full headdress thing, all of it.
7: Yeah, well, yeah. If somebody can get me a Pharaoh outfit, maybe I'll.
6: Oh, they can.
7: Maybe I'll wear it tomorrow.
6: They can. Okay, so we had the discussion yesterday, and I think it was during E! News whenever we broke the news that the lead singer of the Village People passed away. Willis? Victor Willis?
8: Yes.
6: Okay. And that led us into, you know, Trump loved the Village People and used YMCA in his campaigns and all that. And I think Victor Willis was more than happy to give him that song. And he released a statement. And then we asked the question, has Trump ever been to a concert before?
7: That's the worst question ever.
6: Well, I don't know. I mean, like the Jerry Jones questions that we've asked in the past, we thought that the immediate answer was 100% yes. When we did that a year ago, whether or not he'd ever heard of Van Halen, you in particular
8: Could he name a Van Halen song?
6: Yeah, you were convinced that he knew, that he was aware of Van Halen.
7: Only because he's like in his 30s while Van Halen is peaking.
6: Right, but
8: at least from Arkansas.
6: And he doesn't listen to that at all. But you would just think by osmosis he would have known, but we found out he had no clue.
8: Zero.
6: Who Van Halen was.
7: It's Tad feeding him answers.
8: Yeah.
6: Yeah.
8: Yeah, because he said, I love that Panama.
6: Right. Yeah. He had never heard of Van Halen
8: he
6: before.
8: He was fed Panama.
6: So,
7: Panama.
6: We have some closure on whether or not Donald Trump has been to a concert. Now,
8: no doubt he's been to a performance. He's been to the symphony or...
7: And concerts have come to him constantly.
8: Yeah.
6: Well, the thing is, though, it's documented that he has been, yes, to symphonies, to operas, to the Andrea Bocelli.
8: Yeah, like the three tenors or whatever.
6: Yeah, that type of stuff.
7: How many times has Lee Greenwood sung at a backyard barbecue?
6: Right. But has he actually been like, hey, you want to go to MSG tonight and see so-and-so?
7: Boy, the Strokes are playing.
6: Yeah.
8: They got back together.
6: And I think the answer to that is, I thought at least, was zero. Those type of shows. You know, it could be country and Western.
7: Jeez.
6: It could be anything. Sorry. Why does everyone stop that word short?
7: You.
6: I do not.
7: Particular.
6: I do not.
7: It's like your signature move.
8: We're going to get kicked out of the media center.
6: So he is. He is.
7: Actually, if any sport supports that term.
6: Right. Oh, my God. Yeah. That's the number one word in this sport. So he was, I guess, giving Elvis Presley a posthumous Kennedy Center honor. And he broke the news about Elvis.
0: Today goes to one of the most beloved artists and most enduring cultural icons that has ever lived. The king of rock and roll, the true king, and you have to say that, Elvis Aaron Presley. After redefining music in the 50s and redefining cinema in the 60s, the king, as he was known by everybody, crowds were enraptured by Elvis's electric performances and unbreakable bond with his fans. In fact, at the end of a performance, oftentimes the fans would go so wild. I was there once. The fans were ripping the place apart, screaming. They were going crazy. And they announced, Elvis has left the house. Elvis, if they didn't say that, I think I'd still be there. Maybe I wouldn't be here.
6: So it turns out he saw Elvis in Las Vegas in the mid-70s before he died, or early 70s, whenever he was
8: when
6: on that.
8: When he was
6: that.
8: Doing his residency
6: yeah.
8: to pay off his debts?
6: Yeah, yes. So Trump was at one of those shows.
8: Incredible. He's left the building.
6: Yeah, he screwed up the famous line about Elvis, but that's okay. So how much does he love Elvis? Okay, so it just 3 months ago, he goes to Graceland, and he does the full tour, and all of it is being filmed. And the White House released a 30-minute clip of Trump visiting Graceland. And he's doing the full tour that all the normal people do. He's never been there before. He admitted that. First time going to Graceland. And so there's a woman.
8: Graceland?
7: Why are you saying it like that?
6: Graceland? Graceland? You can't say Graceland.
9: Pelle.
6: I don't know.
7: Did Pelle ever go to Graceland?
8: Did Pelle ever go to Graceland?
6: So the woman who's giving the tour, she's been doing it forever. And notice, okay, this is very much the what's your favorite verse of the Bible? Okay, so he's seen Elvis. He loves him. He put him in the Kennedy Center. All of it. Okay, so here we go.
10: And Elvis actually used this room for recording. He recorded two albums from Elvis Presley Boulevard, Memphis, Tennessee, and six songs from his last album in this room. And he would normally stand over there on that platform. That was kind of his stage. And then the band and all the singers and everybody would be here in the room while they were recording.
0: That's good.
10: Yeah, one of the songs he recorded here is a song called Hurt, and another one was Unchained mm-hmm. Melody.
0: Yeah. Great. So. Any questions about Elvis, media?
11: You like to What's your favorite song, sir, of Elvis's?
0: Well, she just mentioned one of them, Hurt. Hurt's great, right?
10: It is. It is very good.
0: He's got so many. There's mm-hmm. very few I don't like, actually.
10: Well, and Hurt, How Great Thou Art.
0: Yeah, yeah. Mm-hmm. Every yeah. one of them. Is, he did nothing bad.
6: So she mentioned a song. And then what's your favorite song, Mr. President?
8: The one she just said.
6: Which, by the way, have you guys ever heard of the Elvis song Hurt? Not Johnny Cash, Elvis.
7: No, I don't. I mean...
0: I hurt myself today.
6: So I looked it up.
7: I would think Unchained Melody would be the one he would latch on to.
6: No. He likes them all. But Hurt, I looked it up.
0: I'm just to know that I still feel...
6: I'd never heard of the song before, and I looked it up on an Elvis fan site of where it ranks all time in the Elvis catalog of like 140 songs. It's like 110.
7: Really?
6: So no one's even ever heard it. He didn't know the song. He just, thank God, it would have been a lot funnier if she didn't mention a song, and he's just like, I like them all. They're all the best.
8: Yeah.
6: Okay, so proof, though, that he did go see an Elvis show. All right, so this guy sent me an email. A P1, when we asked that question, sent me an email. He goes, dude, not only has he seen a concert, he saw this guy. And I opened the link, and I'm like, oh, my God. So back in 2006, apparently Bob Weir of the Grateful Dead is playing a show at the Beacon Theater. And the guy that did investments for the band, for the Grateful Dead, Bob went to dinner with him the night before. And the guy's like, hey, I'm best friends with Trump. I'm going to get him to come to your show. And Weir's like, all right, I don't really care, but sure. And so he calls him while they're there. He's like, you got to come to the Bob Weir show. And his side band from the Dead was a band called Rat Dog. He said, you got to come to the Rat Dog Show. And you need to introduce him. And so he said to this guy, they were really close friends, and he was like, I'll do it, but I only got 10 minutes, okay? I got 10 minutes, and then I got to get out of there. And so apparently Weir goes back, is backstage, and all of a sudden in walks Trump. And again, at the time, he's a TV guy. I think The Apprentice was going on. He doesn't have anybody with him. He's all by himself. And he's wearing his traditional suit.
7: Yes.
6: And Weir's like, I just saw the biggest nerd walk in. And I'm like, oh, my God, it's Donald Trump. And so they talk for a few minutes. And then he's like, well, hey, man, are you going to introduce us? And he was like, yeah. So here is Donald Trump introducing Bob Weir of the Grateful Dead.

0: They're all booing him.
1: I have some really good news for you tonight. Bob Weir will not be able to perform, but I am taking his place. Is that good news? More than Bob. 251 times. So it's my honor tonight to present Bob Weir and Rat Dog.
0: So they go into Bertha, and the rest is history. And according to lore, because the band saw it, he was standing up front in his suit at basically a Grateful Dead show, and he stayed for the whole first set.
2: Really?
0: He was with his buddy, the banker buddy, investment buddy.
2: So he got into it.
0: And stayed for the whole... So
2: was he doing the Corby?
0: I don't know, but if you would have asked me... Yeah, he's doing the Trump
2: double fister.
0: Yeah. If you would have told me yesterday that... the one concert maybe that he spent the most time at was a Grateful Dead show, I think I would have been absolutely floored. I still am. But yes, the answer is he has been to Elvis, and he has seen Bob Weir.
2: Boy, that, introducing Rat Dog, that was fastball Trump.
0: I know. And he said, too, Weir was like, he goes, he was going into a pretty feisty crowd, and the guy's got balls for going out there and doing that. Like, there was a big article in the New Yorker afterwards about him doing that. So, yeah, totally random. But there's your answer. Trump has been to a concert.
3: Okay. Well, now has he seen Van Halen?
0: No. Does he know who Van Halen is? No way. All right, let's do Friday Fun Junior World Cup version next.
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7: A better life with Dr. Sanjay Gupta.
8: When you need your body to perform, but some of your muscles are having trouble, other muscles can sometimes help compensate. This is a great thing short term, but long term it can lead to serious and even chronic aches and pains. So if you've got nagging stiffness or irritation somewhere, don't push through it. Try to figure out why it's happening and how you can correct it. Strength and conditioning specialist Dana Santa says, performing exercises at a deliberate tempo makes it easier to notice when the wrong muscles are taking over, and also gives the intended muscles a chance to engage before that compensation kicks in. Dana suggests that starting with primary movement patterns such as squatting, hinging, pushing, pulling, rotating, and core can help make compensation easiest to identify and to address. I'm Dr. Sanjay Gupta, helping you live a better life.
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12: The Ticket Ticker. Ticker brought to you by Flooring Direct and Brad Thomas, Texas Day Brazil Sports Biz. Nathan Eovaldi on the mound this evening as the Rangers begin a three-game series with the Tigers in Arlington. Evo a 2.70 ERA in his last three starts, 24 strikeouts and just three walks in that time. He's a perfect 5-0 with a 2.54 ERA in his career against Detroit. Tune in for Diamond Talk on the Ticket this evening. The NHL's all-time leading goal scorer Alex Ovechkin will return to the Washington Capitals next season. He will turn 41 in September. And one of the World Cup favorites, Spain, in a battle with Austria this afternoon. They shut out Austria and have yet to allow a goal in the World Cup. They will play the winner of Portugal and Croatia, who will kick off at 6 this evening. Switzerland and Algeria have the late game. The U.S. will face Belgium in their next match on Monday. Ticker also brought to you by Billingsley Company. Celebrate the 4th without the sensory overload. 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
0: All right, 5:57 live from the media center here for the FIFA World Cup.
3: This is hurt.
0: Is this it?
14: Yeah.

0: and it's off his last album.
1: Right at the end.
0: Yeah. Big fat Elvis that could barely sing.
1: On the toilet.
0: Yeah. Just a mic in front of him. Please finish this. We're at the Media Center for the FIFA World Cup right here at the K. Bailey Hutchinson Convention Center.
1: Hutchinson.
0: Been a fun day. And it will continue to be a fun World Cup. Three more matches here in the U.S., one tomorrow. What's the other one?
1: Well, we have.
0: I know the semi.
1: We have Egypt, Australia here early at the 1 p.m. window. And then Argentina and Cape Verde at 5. And that one is being played in Miami. And then the 8:30 match in Kansas City tomorrow, Colombia. And Ghana.
0: What's the third Dallas match? If we get one tomorrow, one semi, there's one.
1: Oh, Monday, France and Portugal, or Spain and Portugal.
0: Oh, that's right, Spain-Portugal.
2: If Portugal wins today, yeah, right now.
0: God, that'll be freaking crazy, too.
1: Dave's,
0: holy crap.
1: Dave's
2: I'm efforting.
1: In the market.
0: Yeah.
2: Yeah.
0: All right.
2: If tickets prices allow.
1: And then Saturday on July 4th, we begin the round of 16, and it goes again. Two games each day, Saturday, Sunday, Monday, Tuesday, and then we're just down to the quarters.
0: I'm going to miss it so much.
1: Thursday, Friday, and Saturday of next week.
0: All right, so one thing we did not do, we didn't cover yet on this breaking news show that we have, is the news lady who stepped in it pretty good out in L.A.,
1: yeah, so
0: it is L.A., right?
1: Yeah.
0: Yeah.
1: So this is our very own Miss San Antonio, Abigail Velez. She was, let's see, Miss San Antonio 2022, guys, an El Paso native. And she has worked her way to the TV land known as Los Angeles. And we covered this up here at the Hardline. We could have played this before the match, and we never got around to it, but I wasn't pushing very hard for it because I felt like we might have had like a Laura Miller type thing here.
0: Yeah.
1: I did not want to.
2: You didn't want to jinx it.
1: I did not want to poke Bosnia with this stick, but this has made the rounds. It's become a little culture war-y, if you will, which we'll explain in a minute. But here was her live shot once the Turkey match was over and we knew Bosnia was next. Abigail was live on TV in Los Angeles.
3: Round Team USA will play Bosnia next Wednesday. And one thing about Bosnia, I could not point out where it is on a map. I don't know the first thing about Bosnia, and I don't want to know. That's because Team USA, we're back, we're better than ever. That's next Wednesday. Get prepared, Bosnia, because you don't want it. You don't want it like that. But you're gonna get it. That's next Wednesday. For now, reporting live in Long Beach, Abigail Velez, ABC 7. Okay, the next.
1: So that was her.
2: You don't want it like that, but you're gonna get it.
1: I don't even want to know where you are on the map, Corby.
0: Is that really a big deal?
1: No. No, but when your team is playing well, we don't need news reporters angering our foes with their shtick.
0: No, but
1: just,
0: I mean,
1: be cool.
0: Nobody knows where it is.
1: Nobody move.
0: Nobody knows where it is, and her just throwing shade.
2: Eastern Europe somewhere.
0: Yeah. But nobody could. I couldn't do it right now. I could not find Bosnia.
1: Well, we were having a nice World Cup where all of the ugly Americans were behaving, and then Abigail messed it up.
2: Yeah,
1: and we.
2: And by the way,
1: we gave them ugly Americans.
0: She's pretty hot.
2: Why does Herzegovina get the shaft all the time?
1: It's
0: because
1: it's a marketing problem, Dave. If they would just have named themselves like Bosnia and Tree. We would say Herzegovina way more often, but because it's a little complex in its pronunciation, we are quick to just latch on to the Bosnia part.
0: Yeah.
1: This is what we learned yesterday about Congo and Dr. Congo.
0: Right.
1: But anyway, yeah, so everybody was all worked up. The stereotypes write themselves. Was this supposed to be clever? Did you genuinely not realize how insulting this is? And why would she admit this on live TV? Americans are the only people in the world who are proud of being illiterate, is some of the feedback. And so Of course, Abigail may not be that far up the ranks at Channel 7 in Los Angeles because, you know, she just got done winning Miss San Antonio. Like, how far into her news career can she possibly be? This is just a quick road up the ladder of success, and she quickly heard from all directions that she had stepped in it, and so
0: she's no Jaeger. Let me just put it that way.
1: Peyton would never.
0: No.
1: So then we got the apology.
0: Okay.
1: And what you'll learn quickly is apologies on social media then become the, why'd you apologize? You did nothing wrong. Bosnia does kind of suck, and nobody knows where it is, and who cares? We're America, USA, yeah. USA. So it does turn into everybody takes sides. But she said, you know, in a poor effort to have a little fun with the World Cup competition, I took it too far and made a thoughtless comment on the air that was insensitive and inappropriate. I apologize to the people of Bosnia and the Bosnian football team. And the World Cup is supposed to be about uniting communities around the world. And my comment didn't reflect that spirit, Dave. Wishing all the teams, not just Bosnia, but all the teams, the very best as they continue their World Cup journey. Abigail.
2: She signed the TV?
1: Yeah. Well, seven on
0: abs.
1: Abs. So, yeah, it was a lesson learned.
0: Yeah, it really was.
1: As we're trying to bring everybody together,
0: did she get a scolding?
2: We can say anything and no one cares, but you say some throwaway comment like that on TV
1: and it goes viral. Yeah.
0: I mean, did she get a scolding from her boss?
1: Of course.
0: No, or was it like, look, I thought it was funny. Just write something.
2: It's no big deal.
0: There's no way that
2: everyone will forget.
0: Yeah. This is like,
1: listen, if you want to be sent back to El Paso on the next train,
2: God,
1: and be doing the news out there. This is Los Angeles, lady. We have a rich Bosnian community here in Los Angeles. You will apologize right now.
0: Okay, so we got a text from our buddy Cowboy Tom, who randomly said, whenever the United States was set to play Bosnia, he goes, you know, the only thing I think of when I think of Bosnia, when I hear the name Bosnia, is the classic E-Break that Mike Reiner produced. And I'm like, man, I had to have been there. What am I missing? Because I don't remember this at all.
1: When did we talk Bosnia?
0: Right. I'm like, what? How? And he's like, no, he screwed something up and read something wrong. And still, it did not ring a bell at all. And who found this? I don't know where it was.
1: I think Jay and Lando searched the Enco a little bit. Is that right, guys?
4: That's right.
1: Who gets the win for this? Or is it Dylan making his triumphant rise from the ashes?
0: So I...
1: all you had to do is search Bosnia?
4: Lando threw the lob, and I searched in OpEx and found it just searching Bosnia. It was pretty easy.
0: And the year was 2008?
4: It says 2012 on there, but the reason it does, that's the furthest everything goes back, so I guarantee it was before that.
1: Well, I mean, honestly, the date stamp that we found was May of 2011. So this is the Mavericks title run, and who was over in the Eastern Finals that year? Bosnia.
0: That's right. So Boston and Miami are playing, and so at this point,
1: what do you think the run sheet said? Bosnia.
0: At this point, let's just say that things were getting wobbly, just a little wobbly,
2: even in 2011,
0: on a certain person's front, and mistakes would be made. And
1: Or gold
0: would be made. There's no question about it. And so you tell me. Now, I've heard this since, and I stand by my stance on this. Here's how it went down. Oh, are you going to play it? Or
1: you want me to play it? I thought.
4: I got it. Hold on.
0: Oh, okay.
5: It is 3:51. This is Sports Radio 1310, The Ticket. Up next, let's get into the events over in Bosnia here on The Ticket.
6: Bosnia? What do we mean when we say Sports Radio 1310 the ticket?
7: Wait! Wait!
8: He did that on purpose.
7: No, he didn't. He panicked. No, he didn't. He grunted. He looked at the run sheet. He panicked. He was like, tried to say it as groups went to break. Boston.
8: Well, I have written down we want to talk about the Celtics Heat game last night, and I put Boss/Maya, M-I-A. And I guess if you're not having your readers on and you look down, you thought that maybe I called an audible and wanted to do a segment on Bosnia.
7: Or maybe you had a late night of ecstasy and silent dancing.
5: Mm-hmm. So you say not
7: coming up next, the events in Bosnia.
5: So you say not on purpose?
8: Totally on purpose. 100%
7: on purpose. You wouldn't have panicked and tried to hit the reset button.
5: You say not on purpose?
7: Yes.
5: You say
8: totally fabricated, fake,
7: Why would he reach down and try to hit the reset button?
5: Shoopy, you want to weigh in on this?
9: Shoopy, I love you, but I saw the panic.
7: Yes!
9: So OMG.
5: So you think not on purpose?
9: I think that was not on purpose. You saw it as Bosnia.
5: Totally on purpose.
7: You panicked! Shoopy. Why did you reach in?
8: Stupid.
5: Why would I bring up Bosnia?
7: Why did you reach in?
5: Why would I bring up Bosnia?
7: Because, okay, here's what it... Because coming up next, Bosnia. And then 2 seconds... Boston.
5: Because I was trying to fool you, and I
7: did. You're not that smart.
5: I am, and I'm that good an actor,
7: No,
5: too.
7: You're not.
5: It's 3:53
7: here on
5: the ticket.
7: Embrace your stupidity!
10: Gosh. So once it was all played and I heard it, I remember how it did happen. And there was the full-on, the giant eyes, you know, that he would get. Like, oh! He did not do that on purpose.
1: So that goes out to Cowboy Tom.
10: Yes.
1: Who apparently is still thinking about Boss Mia. The run sheet.
10: The events in Bosnia.
1: Boy, the hard line is just hitting world news as more unrest in Bosnia will be covered on the hard line.
10: That's like when we had that guy's night out one night when we were in Deep Ellum and the war started.
1: Breaking war news first.
10: And you had just left.
1: Yep.
10: And
1: turned off my phone.
10: Yeah, literally. And Mike and I were the only ones left at this stupid remote. And Kat calls us and goes, you need to go up to the station right now. We need to do like an hour and a half of war talk.
5: What?
10: Oh, yeah.
1: Oh, dude. It's a real thing.
10: So like at midnight.
1: We just attacked Baghdad or something, and we needed the insight from
10: a round table. Me and Mike, that was it. We had to go talk war.
1: And they were sauce, too.
10: I'm trying to text everyone. I'm like, where are you? No one's responding. They're all driving home listening to us laughing. He's such a jerk.
1: Well, let me, you know, what Schwarzkopf is thinking here. You know, I've looked at his all 22 over the years, and he really likes to hit them from the flanks.
7: Next. Events in Bosnia.
1: Community Quick Hits is coming up next.
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19: A better life with Dr. Sanjay Gupta.
20: We talk a lot here about ultra-processed foods and the many ways in which they can negatively impact your health. They've been linked to weight gain, obesity, type 2 diabetes, cardiovascular disease, even cancer. And now a new study out of UCSF found that high ultra-processed food intake was associated with something called intramuscular fat, which is exactly what it sounds like. That's fat inside your muscles, which can cause them to become weaker. Now, in this particular study, the researchers noticed more wear and tear and pain in people's knees because of weakened thigh muscles. Cutting back on ultra-processed foods isn't easy. The CDC estimates at least half the calories in our diet come from ultra-processed foods. But if you're looking to eat cleaner, cutting out sugar-sweetened beverages, that may be the best number one thing you can do to try and get started. I'm Dr. Sanjay Gupta, helping you live a better life.
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0: Ticker brought to you by Michelob Ultra, the official beer of FIFA World Cup 26 and All-Pro Foundation Repair. Zeke Duran has been the Rangers' most consistent hitter this season. A three-hit day yesterday and a loss to Cleveland. Duran, six RBIs shy of a new career high, currently with 41, making a case for his first All-Star game. Rangers are back home and will stay there through the break. They play just eight road games in July as they welcome in the Tigers tonight at 7:05. Listen to Diamond Talk on the Ticket. The Dallas Mavericks were rumored to be in the mix to sign free agent guard Anfernee Simons. He has signed a two-year, $12.3 million deal to join the Sixers. Yesterday, Philly acquired Jaylen Brown in a trade with the Celtics. And Spain beat Austria today in L.A. They play the winner of Portugal and Croatia, who are just underway. Tune in for the World Cup kick-around tonight at 7. That is the Ticket Ticker. I'm Kevin Landrum, Sports Radio 96.7 and 1310 The Ticker.
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5: Here's Dave.
6: Boy, Bob, you missed Ronaldo castrating someone from Croatia.
5: Oh, really?
6: He
7: fired it right into the wall as the wall was jumping.
5: Oh, no.
6: And it caught this guy, I mean, as squarely as you could catch him. And he drops, I mean, what a rocket right to the balls from 10 yards out.
5: Did Ronaldo run and do his celebration?
7: Yeah, and as they were showing the replay, right as he got hit, I captioned it, "I wish my balls were bigger."
5: All right. Well, here we go with the news with Dave.
7: Thank you. Well, a local business is reaping the rewards of a viral moment here at the World Cup in DFW. So we saw Norway and Erling Haaland win their group of 32 match the other day, and so afterwards, to celebrate, the Norwegians went by Wild Bill's Western store in Dallas. And Wild Bill's has been there for 40 years. It was originally founded by Wild Bill.
6: No way.
7: Delore. But it's currently owned by a couple by the name of Cody and Julie Newport. And so according to the Newports, Haaland and several of his Norwegian teammates arrived in the team bus shortly after the game on Tuesday.
6: The team bus.
7: And as they walked in, I guess it was Haaland's treat because he's telling his teammates, "Come on, guys, we're going shopping."
6: Yeah.
7: I mean, he makes plenty of money.
5: He's got to make 5 to 10 times what any other player from Norway makes, and that's probably low.
7: Yeah, so they were trying on cowboy hats and boots and Western shirts. They learned a few line dancing steps. They were posing for photos. And so afterwards, you know, they all get their gear and they leave. And then, I don't know if you've seen this, but Erling Haaland posts a kind of a reel of snapshots on Instagram. And he's got millions and millions and millions of followers. And it goes viral. And the most famous shot is him. He's wearing shorts with cowboy boots and a Western shirt and a cowboy hat. And he's sitting on these steps in the store. And he looks awesome.
6: Oh, yeah.
7: He looks great. And so this thing starts to go viral. And so after they close that day, Julie Newport, one of the owners, says, "When I got home, he had already posted it, and within an hour, it was spiraling out of control." And so since then, that was Tuesday, fans from around the world are stopping by to recreate the Haaland photo, to sit on the steps where he was sitting in the exact same pose, and they have a shrine to Haaland. They have a picture of him in that outfit, and people pointed it, and they're like, "I want to look like that." And so they've sold out of the shirt that he bought. They've sold out of the boots that he purchased.
6: And unbelievable.
7: The store has just been going crazy since then.
6: So I saw, speaking of Peyton, she was at that store last night doing a story on it.
5: Bingo.
6: And then Channel 8 turned around and did a story on it as well. And now you're doing it.
5: They like, did a story on Peyton's story?
6: She had proprietary rights to the story. We were news surfing last night after the game, trying to catch some good news. But this store has gotten so much pub because of Erling Haaland. It's great.
5: You know, I'm pretty sure...
6: He's a weird-looking guy, too.
7: He is. He's strange.
5: I'm pretty sure he did a Bob and Sally thing, though, with a girl from his village, and they've been together their whole life sort of thing.
6: Really?
5: Yeah. That's a fairly big football thing, because that's Messi's deal, too, right? Did Messi meet his wife when
7: childhood
5: they were like
7: sweetheart.
5: 12 or 13 or something like that?
6: Yeah, I think that they were 8th grade boyfriend, girlfriend or something like that.
5: Yeah.
6: Well, good for Erling Haaland. He's done good for the local community.
7: Community.
5: And I'm pretty sure he's awesome enough, albeit weird looking, but also awesome enough that he could probably put anything on and it would look pretty sweet.
6: Yeah. Has he always had that haircut? Long hair.
5: I mean, as long as
7: as he's been in the EPL,
5: or maybe even in Dortmund, I think he wore that too. He was a huge deal when he transferred to Manchester City, and I've always thought he sort of looks like a fish.
3: He had that haircut at Dortmund as well. Yeah, he's pretty much had it since his youth development through there at Bodø/Glimt.
5: Dylan knows a suspicious amount about soccer.
3: It's my first true love. I love soccer so much.
5: I love soccer so much too, Dylan. We should trade Panini stickers sometime.
6: Yeah, you guys should hang out more.
7: Yeah. Why don't you hang out with him next week?
5: You know what I would say to you, Dylan? I would never rip your larynx out.
3: Thank you, Bob.
5: Out of respect for your love of soccer.
6: Yeah.
8: God bless America, Dylan. I'm going to walk down there, and I'm going to rip your larynx out.
7: Is there an N in larynx?
6: Whoa.
7: Larynx.
5: It's a word we don't use often enough to learn how to pronounce properly.
8: No. Larynx.
7: Six Flags.
6: Been there.
5: What if Larry had a larynx?
7: Maybe this is something that I'll do on my vacation. So we've talked about the new coaster, Tormenta Rampaging Run. So it was supposed to open on June 26th, but they delayed it for an unspecified amount of time because they needed to test it. Maybe they were afraid that it was going to saw somebody's head off, and they needed to just double check that it's not possible to saw your head off on this roller coaster. So they have announced the new opening date for Tormenta will be next Thursday, July 9th. So that will be the first day that you can ride the world's tallest, longest, fastest dive coaster.
5: Out.
7: So it's 309 feet tall, 4,199 feet long, with a top speed of 87 miles per hour.
6: I'm in. I'm going to do it. I'm going to win.
5: Is that the pick games penalty this year?
7: Well, it's fun.
6: Yeah.
5: Not for the people that pick games.
6: I don't mind it. That would not be punishment for me.
7: I would ride it.
6: I would love to do Tormenta.
7: I'm not scared of coasters. I mean,
5: I'm not scared of coasters. I'm scared of that coaster.
7: But you think the G's would tear your heart from...
5: I just think the vertical drop is...

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1: Photo that we were dying at last night, and it has to do with roller coasters. So this would have been 10 years ago, okay, at the state fair. And we're there with my kids, and we're there with the Sales Beavers kids. And she has two twin daughters.
2: Indeed.
3: Two twins.
1: I'm sorry. Yeah, twin daughters. So
2: that's four daughters.
1: The girls and my oldest would have been 10 years old, and Van would have been 7. Okay? So you tell me if you think that Van should have been allowed on this ride. This is when they got into the ride. Okay, I'm going to post this on Twitter, too, because it's so funny. So here are the girls.
2: Yeah.
1: They're all, you know, safe and secure in there.
2: There they are.
1: Looking good, looking good. There's Ike, looking pretty strong, right?
2: Yep.
1: And there's Van.
3: His eyes are barely poking above the chest protector.
1: Is that not great? And the whole time he's riding that thing, Julie's like going, oh, my God.
3: Just waiting to see him fly through the air. Man.
1: I'm going to post that right now.
3: That's a bad idea.
1: Makes me cry laugh.
2: That is awesome.
3: We've had the story of in, was it Wiley at East Wiley High School?
1: Wiley East.
3: Yeah, that the assistant principal was grooming multiple students.
1: Yeah.
3: This isn't that bad, but we have another school executive or leader of a school that has been arrested. This is a principal in Crowley ISD. So he was at Godley Middle School.
1: Okay.
3: And he has been arrested for selling illegal prescription drugs.
1: To kids?
3: No, to at least 3 teachers and or staff members. What was he selling? He was selling GLP-1s. It was either Zepbound or Mounjaro. It was one of those.
1: So he had Renegade...
3: Yeah, somehow...
1: GLP-1 drugs?
3: Yeah, somehow he had gotten a hold of some of these that fell off a truck or something. And so, you know, only a licensed medical provider can prescribe these drugs. But somehow he got some and he was, I guess, cornering all the fat teachers. Like,
1: yo,
3: hey,
1: yo,
3: I got
1: yo,
3: something
1: yo.
3: For you.
1: Yo, yo, yo. Got a little something for you over here. I don't know why he would have talked that way, but.
2: I like it.
1: Yeah.
3: Well, his name is Gerardo Moreno Mendez.
1: Dealing WMDs on the between the towers. That's funny. So, wait, what's the crime?
3: It is delivery or offer of delivery of a dangerous drug.
1: Okay, felony. But it wasn't like he was trying to upsell, like, yo, yo, yo, only.
2: Why the yo, yo, yo? I want you to do a drug dealer voice without saying yo, yo, yo at first.
1: I can't. Only 300 for Mounjaro.
3: Yo, yo, yo, you're looking fat, but you want to look fat?
2: This show is drunk.
1: Yo, yo, yo.
2: Oh, it's very convincing dialect there.
3: All right. The last one, I've been holding on to this for a few days. I didn't know that we would ever get to it, but there was controversy in Allen. This was from a TikTok video that went viral. So this mom, Aura McCullough, she and her husband and their 5-month-old son were out having lunch with friends. So she's from Allen, but they were dining in Salina on Father's Day at a place called Nowhere Bar in Salina. And so they, I guess their meal had just begun. They were having their appetizers. They were there with another couple and their child. And a staff member comes over who was not their waiter and approaches the table and tells

0: Aura McCullough, if you're going to breastfeed, you need to cover up.
1: Uh-huh.
0: So she was breastfeeding her five-month-old son, but she
1: topless.
0: She just popped it out. She didn't have a blanket.
1: But she had a shirt on.
0: She had a shirt on, but she had just, you know.
1: She didn't show up at the restaurant nude.
0: No, but she had just kind of popped it out.
1: Yeah, like you see every day.
0: Yeah. And she said, I can't cover up because I don't have a cover with me. I don't use one. What's the problem? And she asked, did someone complain? And the staff member said, well, the manager was looking at the security cameras and said you couldn't do that. And so she said, well, let me talk to the manager. And the employee says, well, I'm the manager. So they ask for the check, and the employee says that we'll cover the tab. You just need to go. And so then she goes on TikTok and tells this story.
1: Yeah, this is terrible PR for the restaurant.
0: She says, this isn't a sexual act. This isn't perverted. I'm feeding my son. And so then...
2: It's beautiful.
0: Then the owners of Nowhere Bar have to go on Facebook and say, no. They were not kicked out for breastfeeding. They were kicked out because she had her breast exposed for a prolonged period of time. So then that gets blowback. And then so the owner has to go again in a video and retract that initial statement and say, Nowhere Bar does not prohibit breastfeeding.
1: We love it.
0: We have never asked anybody to stop breastfeeding. We've never asked anybody to leave because they were breastfeeding, and that will not ever be our policy. This was a miscommunication that escalated beyond what anyone intended.
1: Okay.
2: We welcome all breastfeeders.
1: Are you guys in pro...
0: Well, they did say, at the end, they reiterated, breastfeeding mothers are welcome at Nowhere Bar.
1: Should you always have a cover-up, though?
0: I mean... In some of the comments, some people are saying, you know, well, I am a modest person. I use a cover-up. But then there are other people that say, you know, my child would refuse to feed underneath a cover-up. You know, they want everybody to see, hey, look what I got.
2: I'm sorry, what?
1: What just happened? Look what I got. Chomp, chomp, chomp. Like, should there be, like, a breastfeeding tent?
2: Like a nice serapa.
0: Well, they do.
1: You walk into a tent that each restaurant provides for breastfeeders.
0: At Fenway Park, they have breastfeeding kiosks.
1: Yeah, like a pod.
0: Yeah, it's a pod that you can go in and breastfeed in peace.
1: And time travel, if you want to. It's like The Fly.
2: Yeah, that's an
0: add-on. I think they have them at airports as well. I think I've seen them at airports.
1: Yeah, like on a plane. Should he have to cover up there?
2: Or isn't it like those UK urinals?
0: Oh, you just stick your boob into the hole, and there just might be a baby in there, or might be a homeless guy.
2: No, there's no confusion between babies and homeless guys.
1: Oh, man.
2: Well, let's talk to an irate Joe Trahan.
1: Next.
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14: If I were to ask you what makes for a good night's sleep, you'd probably say a dark, quiet room, not too many things on your mind. But every night when you go to get some Z's, how often do you really think about the temperature in your bedroom? 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That's according to the Senior Vice President of Research and Scientific Affairs at the National Sleep Foundation. 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
3: Here's Bob.
6: Oh, what a special guest we have with us here today. What a, just the luminaries that are coming through this building here at the Dallas Host City Media Center include none other than our friend from all those years out there on the tennis courts. How many times would he bring Dak or Dez Bryant by or somebody? It's none other than Joe Trahan himself.
3: WJT.
7: Thank you.
3: White
7: Thank
3: Joe
7: you.
3: Trahan.
7: Thank you for specifying that because they wouldn't know otherwise. I appreciate
3: I know.
7: That, Corby.
3: I know.
8: Yeah. He's our Dave. FIFA Sherpa.
6: Hi, Joe.
7: Hey, guys. Good to see you. It's not Oxnard, but we keep it cold here for you. So thank you, and welcome to our Dallas Host City Media Center. Really happy to have you guys
3: Thank
7: here.
3: You for having us.
7: Yes.
3: Thank you for taking us to FanFest a couple
7: yes.
3: of days ago.
7: But of course.
3: I want you to look down here at the media with their parkas. Look at the jackets they have.
7: Hey, these guys are here every day, and you know they're not sweating out, but they're definitely freezing the you-know-what's out of it. But they're doing a great job for us with this amazing television set we have here. Just for you guys.
3: Thank you.
6: So do you know what day this is of the World Cup?
7: This is day 25 for me. This is the longest training camp of my life. It's been amazing, the hardest thing I've ever done, but it's been an incredible World Cup, the greatest thing I've ever done. And like I said, it's an honor to have you guys out here just to experience some of that fun with me.
3: When did you peel off from the Cowboys to specifically start this journey?
7: So I've 23 was my last year. I'd done 17 seasons at that point, and always appreciative of Jerry and the bunch, and Rich and Tech Harper and all those guys, and all my old PR guys. But the great Tony Fay came after me, had been with me for a while, and wanted me to join. And I said, Tony, I'm not going to leave the NFL unless it's one big thing. He goes, how about this World Cup thing? I said, I can do that. So props to Tony Fay, and now part of Tony Fay PR, and great, amazing team. And, yeah, the last 2 years I've been working on this with Monica Pauls that you guys had on earlier. So been our fearless leader. So, yeah, been about 2 years now, but it's been an awesome ride.
8: Yeah, and you said that as soon as this wraps, then you are going on like a walkabout.
7: Mm-hmm. Yeah, I asked Tony already. I need a couple of weeks to reset my mind. So looking to go to Japan, maybe a couple different places, and enjoy the rest of the states. Marcus, my guy, I'm going to take him to Cowboys-Eagles Monday night. He's a big Eagles fan, unfortunately, so he needs to get that experience in Philadelphia. But I'll enjoy it a little bit, and then I'm excited to get back to work, whatever the next thing is with Tony Fay PR. So I'm excited what it is.
6: So with respect to the Fan Fest, you had us out there Monday, and that's just a very interesting thing for me because I forget who it was on Twitter this morning, but they basically showed the Tillman goal from 20 or 30 U.S. cities and the communal crowds that I just love about modern day sports. I don't know when we started doing this, and the NBA playoffs have their version. The NHL playoffs do as well, where people, you don't have tickets, but let's all get together and watch the game in one mob crowd that just goes nuts. And I think it's the best. And those
8: the first time that I remember those type of scenes was the Landon Donovan Algeria goal.
6: Yeah, you're right. You're right. That was in 2010. That does feel like maybe it's even that one that now everybody can change the video on the screen that they're all throwing their drinks at that bar.
3: But you only get it if it's the Olympics, the entire country is doing it
6: yes.
3: for the Olympics or the World Cup. Otherwise, it's New York doing it for the Knicks or Philadelphia doing it when the Eagles won the Super Bowl. Like, that's the cool part is you do get, oh, here's Dallas. Here's what Atlanta was doing. Here's what Seattle was doing. Like, and the Dallas scene from Fair Park at FanFest, were you getting videos?
7: Oh, yeah.
3: Last night?
7: Every night I've got so many videos. I'll tell you, and again, shout out to our team, the North Texas FIFA World Cup Organizing Committee, Monica Paul, Cindy Solomon, Noel Laveau. They've done so many great things with that. And I'll tell you what, it's the largest FIFA fan festival of all 16 host cities, including 11 in the United States, over a million square feet. If you're familiar with Dos Equis Pavilion, as you guys saw, great place to watch anything, watch a concert. Then we have lots 9 and 10, so plenty of space to walk around, see all types of things, lots of activations. But yeah, the scene every night has been crazy. The U.S. game was awesome. It was great to, like you said, I remember that Algeria game too. That's what got me into soccer in 2010. I was at Frankie's in Uptown, and that's what got me into it. I'll never forget that moment. But for us, we're creating those moments for the next generation, and whether it's the U.S. or Mexico's been massive. Expect another big crowd on Sunday with that Mexico-England game. We've been
3: what
7: at,
3: time is that at?
7: I think it's 7 o'clock. Yeah. Oh, so expecting a huge crowd.
8: So they've
7: for that.
8: All been night games.
7: Oh yeah,
8: so
7: yes.
8: Everybody's lubed
7: but
8: up.
7: But we love it. You know, we want them to come out. I think I know it's a great crowd. A lot of
3: and
7: great
3: Mexican Americans.
7: It is free. Yes. So we love having them. But it's going to be a big matchup. But anything we've had, Argentina, Colombia, so many great fans, and you see different cultures every time, and people are having fun, being friendly to each other, enjoying, yep, you know, a couple of adult beverages together. It's been an amazing experience, and we're creating memories for people, and it's for free, exactly.
8: Yeah, so when we say free, you do have to have a ticket.
7: Correct.
8: A free ticket.
7: Correct.
8: You have to have your QR code,
7: mm-hmm,
8: secured beforehand.
7: Correct.
8: So, like these big games, like the Mexico, mm-hmm, games and the U.S. games, how far ahead of time do they, quote-unquote, sell out?
7: Yeah, they've been selling out right quickly, especially for the Mexico games. All those Mexico games have sold out. If you go to DallasFWC26.com, that's our website for that, they are sold out, some of those. But we do have some premium options available. It is free to go, but $50 for GA+. We also have $250 where you guys sat in. It was the Corby special that he got to test it out. But
6: that
7: for that,
6: nice.
7: So those are still available. Get you some more luxury sitting, some great air conditioning areas. So again, would love to have you guys out. But those have been selling out really fast, but it is free. You do need to have a QR code, as Dave said, for sure.
6: So when you say sold out, what, mm-hmm, what does that mean? Like how many bodies does it take for, yep, you guys to say no more?
7: Sure. So, I mean, our capacity is up to 35,000 and throughout the entire footprint of that million square feet. Now, we do have, as you guys saw in the pavilion, that holds about 20,000 people. For the Mexico games, there's not a blade of grass in the lawn that you can see.
3: I was telling my friends, it looks like a Foo Fighters concert.
7: You know what? They actually sell more beer at this than a Foo Fighters concert, and you would know. So, but no, it's been so packed, but that spilled over. We also have a bunch of big screens in our other areas that people are able to enjoy. So we want people to still be able to come out, but everybody wants to have that communal experience right there in the pavilion. And it's so cool. I mean, there was a rain delay the other night for the Mexico match, and they're playing all the hits that you would think of. You know the song. Yep, that's it. and everybody's dancing, nice, and they're throwing around beach balls, and it's such a beautiful thing. And people are getting along. It's so cool.
8: That's the thing. Whether it's at the actual venues or at these fan events, everybody's so cool, mm-hmm, to one another, and
7: it's
8: everybody's just happy to be there.
7: Yeah. And look, you know, I'm a huge NFL fan, grew up that way, loved my time with the Cowboys, some of the greatest experiences, the greatest stadium in the world. But these experiences, the World Cup, there's nothing like it. And I couldn't be more proud of our North Texas fans and region people. We're sharing our culture as much as they're sharing it with us. I mean, you've seen the viral videos. You guys have talked about it with the Japanese guys that are going to Terry Black's or, like, going to Mika's Scene, whatever it is. Going,
8: yeah,
7: to
8: we
7: all
8: just
7: these
8: talked
7: places.
8: About, yep, Erling Haaland getting his,
7: exactly,
8: cowboy gear.
7: Yep, it's been huge. And at the same time, people have really enjoyed North Texas. And they've said, like, why did you guys not get the final? You should have more matches here, or whatever it is. They've really, really props to our North Texas people, because it's been amazing. The experience has been so incredible.
3: Do you think that Jerry has taken note of the rave reviews that the field has gotten and the curtains and the – all of that? Does he pay attention to any of that, you think?
7: You know, as a guy who used to print clips every day to bring it up to Mr. Jones, I would say he pays attention to everything. I'll kind of leave it at that. But I tell you what, he loves the attention. He once told us all, there's no good news, there's no bad news. It's just if you're relevant. And he loves all of it. I know he's enjoying everything with it, all the attention, and he deserves it. That stadium is the crown jewel of the NFL and one of the best, if not the best, in the world.
3: I'm
7: so happy.
3: Has he been to a game?
7: I don't know.
3: Or is
7: I'm sure
3: he on
7: he's
3: his
7: around.
3: Yacht?
7: You know, this is yacht season.
3: It is yacht
7: season.
3: You know,
8: did they get to keep their suite? Because FIFA takes over the whole stadium, but...
7: Yeah, I don't know.
8: The owner's suite, did he get to keep it?
7: Yeah, that part I don't remember. Non-Cowboys employee now. I'm not really sure. But, I mean, I know they've been there. I know Charlotte's been there. But, yeah, I know they're very, very proud of it and everything. And this is something we've talked about when I was there. I mean, Jerry always said he wanted to build a world-class venue for world-class events. And this is exactly what this is. And seeing that vision realized. I've seen that building since the first piece of steel went in. I was there for the George Strait concert. The very first sporting event there was actually a Gold Cup match. It wasn't a Cowboys game. So I've been there for all that. It makes me proud. As far as the turf, shout out to Todd Martin. He's a GM of AT&T Stadium or Dallas Stadium, and he's done such a phenomenal job. It's the best I've ever seen that stadium look, and I've been to every event there. It does look beautiful. Yep.
6: When you fix the windows and you raise this, and you get rid of those dumb suites on the ground, it looks better, doesn't it?
7: You know, that's your comments, not mine, Bob. But I think it's a wonderful. I still love all my Cowboys employees, everything there.
6: So. So the U.S. Fan Fest last night, did that get close to capacity?
7: No, I mean it was a full
6: looked packed.
7: It was the bowl was pretty full, but you still had plenty of space in the lawn. I mean, by far, Mexico has blown that out of the
6: water.
7: That's
6: incredible.
7: With that,
6: good
7: for
6: them.
7: Yeah, but it's close. I do want our U.S. fans to step up a little bit. We also need to come up some better chants. We can't be stealing Norway's chants. We need to come up some new stuff.
6: Yes,
7: you know, I think we can do this,
6: I think we can expand our catalog beyond just USA.
7: Yeah, I agree. Or I believe. Yes. I agree.
6: Yes.
7: We need to work on that.
6: Okay. Well, that's, you know what? This is just, I've been overjoyed to be part of this. I know it sounds hilarious that Bob did not want to take vacation during the World Cup, but I just don't want to miss any of this. This is so much fun. And you know, vacations are fun too, but
3: I know you're working your ass off, but it does feel like a different kind of vacation. It really does.
6: No, it feels like a summer of just fun in the city. And I'm just delighted that you guys worked so hard. And like I was telling Monica, it snuck up on us. Like, we're all watching the NBA and NHL playoffs. Yeah. Bro, the World Cup's next week. Like, what's going on? You know,
3: what was the lag time between the Knicks winning it?
6: Days.
7: Yeah, it was days. We went straight. But I tell you what, the Americans have jumped in, North Texas has jumped in, and embraced it. You know, they always say all the time, they say, hey, I'm not a soccer fan, but every 4 years I'll pull for the U.S. I'll take those people. And my friends are into it. They're all soccer fans anyway. But it's been incredible how much people have gotten behind it. And again, people here in Dallas, it's been so cool how much they've really appreciated it, and it's been a quite experience.
6: But that's the gold, is it's 6 weeks. Mm-hmm. And so, really, I don't think the light switch went on until Netherlands, Japan for a lot of people. And then they're like, how do we get tickets to this World Cup?
7: The tickets word is
6: ticket thing is where it's been very, very difficult. But but it's what, you know, the, well, I'll just put it this way, and we didn't really get into that with her, but just the idea that all of the gloom and doom and the boy, this is going to be a problem. Mm-hmm. This is going to be a problem. I'm delighted. I mean, even the idea that can they sell tickets? Can they sell 5 million tickets to the World Cup? And not only have they sold them all, but the demand is absurd.
7: It is. And, you know, that's the FIFA way. I mean, whether it was Qatar, Russia, whatever it may be, and they warned us going into it. And there was some negative attention, but all that's been put to the side. And again, I it's just pure joy.
6: Yep.
7: People are experiencing pure joy. And that's where, to me, it kind of restored your faith in humanity again. It shows you that sports are the great equalizer, and it's awesome. And it makes you more proud of your country and the world and how well we've done. I'm really proud of us because of them.
8: Well, I know all of you have probably seen this, but the one viral quote that I think is the most appropriate when you're talking about the World Cup is that this is like having a sleepover with your cousins that you never see because your parents hate each other.
7: Yeah.
6: I hear
8: it's
6: that.
8: Like everybody just, we're getting along, we're having a great time.
6: Well,
8: and even the casuals are getting sucked in.
7: Yeah, honestly, they really are.
6: Honestly, I'm sorry, Joe.
7: No, I was gonna say, I hope this continues as an FC Dallas fan, soon to be an Atletico fan, as a Dallas Trinity fan. I think it's great for soccer in the state and for the city, and I'm hoping people continue to do that aren't just EPL fans, aren't just La Liga fans, but they see some of their great players and say, hey, I need to go and see soccer around here. So it's great for our local football teams around here too.
6: And I just want to say, I don't even know how it happened, but the fact that the hockey team won gold and the soccer team is doing so well for America 250.
7: Yes.
6: You know, that's
7: pretty awesome.
6: That's,
7: like, it was meant to be.
6: We didn't need Kid Rock to make this like the best. You know, it's great to see our national teams really bring it in those sports that mean so much to me. I love the basketball national team, but we always feel like we're such a prohibitive favorite that it's not nearly as fun. But with hockey, it was, man, can we ever win a gold again? And yeah. And then obviously the ultimate dream of someday winning a World Cup. But it's just, it's cool to see them rise to the occasion. It's been a really, really fun time.
3: Joe, thank you very much.
7: Thank you, guys. It's an honor to have you guys here. It's just like old times. Like, this is training camp. It's just a longer training camp, but it's good to have you guys here.
6: Yeah, right. No, that's awesome. We'll get Jeff Heath tomorrow.
7: Yes, you can get Jeff Heath or whoever you want.
8: Good. Maybe have a field goal contest with Corbin.
7: Yeah, I think we should, yeah.
3: Joe, congratulations
7: thank
3: on everything.
7: Thank
3: you very much. Yep, it's been great. And we got to go. The kick around is next. Aren't we getting out now, right?
6: Yeah.
3: Okay.
6: It's time to go.
3: All right, thanks to Joe Trahan. Thanks to Monica Paul. Thanks to everybody out here at the Media Center. Dave and I will be gone for the next week, but Bob will be here
6: Monday,
3: slaving.
6: We'll back up at Sidecar on Monday.
3: That's right. That's
6: yeah.
3: right.
6: For another U.S. game.
3: For another U.S. game. So everybody have a very safe and pleasant 4th of July, and we'll do it again very soon. Bye-bye. Toodaloo, mother effers! Keep blessing hard!
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19: A better life with Dr. Sanjay Gupta.
20: When you need your body to perform, but some of your muscles are having trouble, other muscles can sometimes help compensate. This is a great thing short term, but long term it can lead to serious and even chronic aches and pains. So if you've got nagging stiffness or irritation somewhere, don't push through it. Try to figure out why it's happening and how you can correct it. Strength and conditioning specialist Dana Santa says performing exercises at a deliberate tempo makes it easier to notice when the wrong muscles are taking over and also gives the intended muscles a chance to engage before that compensation kicks in. Dana suggests that starting with primary movement patterns such as squatting, hinging, pushing, pulling, rotating, and core can help make compensation easiest to identify and to address. I'm Dr. Sanjay Gupta, helping you live a better life. The Ticket
2: Ticker. Halfway through the season, the Rangers are 44-43, a share of the AL West lead. They're 19-18 at home this year. When they record 8 hits in a game, they're 35-17. Tough test this evening as Tigers left-hander Framber Valdez takes the hill. He has faced the Rangers 20 times in his career, while with the Astros picking up 9 wins and pitching to a 280 ERA. Texas counters with Nathan Eovaldi just about to get underway. Diamond Talk on the Ticket this evening. And Spain beat Austria today to move on to the round of 16. They have yet to allow a goal this tournament. They will meet the winner of Croatia and Portugal, who are on the pitch right now in Toronto. No score at halftime. The World Cup kick around is coming up next. That is the Ticket Ticker. I'm Larry David, Sports Radio 96.7 and 1310. 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